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6: Tonight here in Atlanta, the Braves, 6 runs, 14 hits, no errors, 9 men left on base. 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They stranded 10. Winning pitcher Grant Holmes, now 9-5 on the year. Tomoyuki Sugano takes the loss. He drops to 12-8. Raisel Iglesias got hit hard, but his defense picked him up. 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Nobody beats a Deal and Doug deal. Nobody. 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
3: 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Human kindness lives here. Rockies, after splitting the series in Washington, come to Atlanta to face a hot team that is nearly invincible here at home. They have the best home record in baseball, and they showed it early on, scoring four times off Tomoyuki Sugano. And behind Grant Holmes, they had that 4-0 advantage going into the fifth inning. But in the fifth inning, the Rockies started a comeback. Pitch to Tovar is hit to the right side, and by a diving Olsen into right field. Veen digging for three. He'll get in there with a head-first slide, but the Rockies have men on the corners with nobody out. Waggling the bat, Jake waits for the 2-0 and drives it to right, going back. Acuna, he'll haul it down, tagging from third and scoring Zach Veen. Rockies are on the board, 4-1 Atlanta. And after the McCarthy sacrifice fly, rookie Cole Kerrig and catcher Hunter Goodman got things moving a little bit better. He'll hit this up the middle and into center field for a base hit. Tovar rounds second. He's digging for three. He'll get in there as the throw goes to second. Good job by Cole Kerrig to use the big part of the field. The Rockies with seven hits, all singles, but starting to put them together. Deep in that right-hand box, slightly open stance for Hunter. The 0-1 is hit to the left side and through the hole for a base hit. Nobody to cover third, and with a head first slide, Kerrig is in there. The Rockies with their fourth single of the game. Hunter Goodman drives home Tovar, and it is a 4-2 game. I said fourth single of the game. Let me correct myself. Fourth single of the inning and the eighth single of the game. 3-2 pitch. TJ hits it up the middle. It didn't hit very hard, and that'll get a run home. Kim will throw him out at first base, but Kerrig scores, and the Rockies close the deficit to 1. It's 4-3. Unfortunately for the Rockies, in the bottom of that fifth inning, the Braves would answer back to kick their lead out to 3 as a leadoff double by Ronald Acuna was followed by the 22nd homer of the year from Michael Harris II, and the Braves secured their lead. The Rockies would get one more run on a Willie Castro sacrifice fly, and they hit the ball hard in the ninth inning, and some great defense by Matt Olson and Ozzie Albies preserved the victory. One more thing to do, our electrifying play of the game. That happened in the bottom of the sixth. Pitch is going to be hit into left field and well placed into left field. McCarthy has it, throws to second, and out at second base. Albies must have lost contact with the bag. Now the Braves say they do want it to be reviewed.
4: Second base. The runner is out. Atlanta loses their challenge.
3: An assist goes to Jake McCarthy. Albies with a hit, but he's out number 2, 7-4. That was the electrifying play of the game, powered by IBEW Local 68. 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Braves beat the Rockies 6-4. 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
11: 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Let's run through scores at American League Ballpark. The A's down 2-0 to the Orioles. They scored two runs in the top of the second. That game's in the third. It's also the third in Anaheim. The Angels up 3-0 over the Phillies. Colson Montgomery had a three-run home run. The White Sox up 6-4 in Minnesota. That game's in the bottom of the sixth inning. Paul Goldschmidt's solo home run. The only run scored is the Yankees win 1-0 at home over their rival, the Red Sox. The Blue Jays blow out the Mariners at home 8-1. The Rays do the same to the Padres 9-4. They scored five runs in the fourth. Michael Wacha dominated in Cleveland for the Royals, went 8 scoreless and punched out 10 as the Royals win 3-0. And then Terrence Skubal's return to Detroit went well for him. 6 innings of one-run ball. The Dodgers beat the Tigers 2-1. Those are scores around American League ballparks. National League next here on the KOA Rockies Radio Network.
12: The latest from KOA News. I'm Steve Mark. The richest contract in National Hockey League history now belongs to Avalanche defenseman Cale Makar, a record long-term deal worth $163 million over 8 years. The deal keeps Makar with the Avs through the 2034-35 season. The best defenseman in the world is now getting paid. The mayor pro tem of Englewood, Joe Anderson, has died after hiking this morning in Summit County. Anderson coordinated the city's largest annual service project, Be a Tool. And U.S. Senator John Hickenlooper is sounding off after President Trump announced plans to create a new U.S. Space Academy at the Johnson Space Center in Houston. Hickenlooper says, quote, President Trump's proposed plan is duplicative, costly, and unserious. Our nation already has an exceptional institution that trains tomorrow's Space Force leaders. It's called the Air Force Academy. I'm Steve Mark on the KOA Rockies Radio Network.
13: Here's a look at the roads across the metro area tonight. There is a stalled semi off to the right shoulder on the southbound I-25 ramp to I-270. There's an accident that is still impacting both directions of Colorado Boulevard at 35th. And there is another accident on Ralston Road and Old Wadsworth Boulevard in Arvada. The rest of the roads looking really good. With traffic, I'm Vita Urbonis.
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3: Back here in Atlanta, as they're wrapping up a fireworks show post-game here. The Rockies fall to the Braves. National League ballpark action. In 10 innings, Cincinnati beat the Cubs 10-8 on a three-run homer from Tyler Stevenson. Washington 9, Miami 2 in our nation's capital. The Astros go above 500, and they now have a two-game lead after beating the Mets 3-1, a two-game lead in the American League West, because barring a rally that's down to its final out, the Rangers are going to lose in Milwaukee to the Brewers. It's 6-1 Brewers in that one. Milwaukee will have an eight-game lead now on the Cubs in the Central Division. In the Central, St. Louis has a 3-1 lead over the Pirates in the eighth inning. Arizona and San Francisco just about ready to get going there. And in exhibition play, preseason play in the NFL. The Broncos lead the Vikings coming up on halftime 13-6. We'll wrap it up from Atlanta after this last timeout on the KOA Rockies Radio Network.
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3: 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The scheduled starters, Martin Perez for the Braves and Ryan Feltner for the Rockies. Our thanks to Doug Niemeyer at Master Control, and here in Atlanta at his folding table, our executive producer, Jesse Thomas. For Zach Goodman, Jack Corrigan saying thanks to all of you for listening. Men, get your checkups. 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Be proactive. Be knowledgeable. 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Final score. Atlanta 6 and the Rockies 4. Have a good night, everybody.
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0: midterms are right around the corner. Television news coverage, radio coverage, podcast coverage is all over the place. One place you can really rely on getting the truth, getting fact, and getting reality is from Newsmax. I've got the CEO of Newsmax on, good friend of mine, Chris Ruddy. Chris, how are you? Good to see you.
1: Joe, I'm always great. I'm always doing well, and always even better when I see you.
0: Well, I love having you on. I love being a contributor on the network. I just think you guys are doing it head and shoulders above everybody, and I appreciate you taking some time. I know that you're really good friends with President Trump. I've interviewed him a bunch of times, but I wouldn't say that we're friends. You are. You go way back with Donald Trump from way before he was in politics, and you know the inner workings of what it is he's doing, I think probably better than just about anybody. How do you feel about the midterms going closer? Because the approval ratings stink. I don't know that you believe those. The economy could be better. Iran is going on. You've got the DSA with this big push. How do you feel about going into the midterms, and what are you gauging from the president about that?
1: Well, I would only qualify that introduction saying that I'm a friend of the president. I'm his only friend, Joe.
0: I'm joking,
1: Mr. President. I'm joking. I'm his only friend. Sometimes right. I feel that way, but right. You know, he's got a lot of friends. He's got a lot of supporters, which is really crucial, and I think he's very appreciative of those people that have been around him and know him. But you know, he's a tough guy. We just spoke on the phone the other day. I've known him for about 30 years.
0: Wow.
1: And he's amazingly resilient. He doesn't let people get him down. I have to say my colleague was probably in a better mood than I've seen him recently, and the poll numbers are not that great.
0: Right.
1: I think his view is, look, you know, he's always been behind. They always said he was going to lose in 16. It was 20, 24. So now they're saying he's going to lose in the midterms. The poll numbers don't look good, so we know that. And I think if I were him, he's looking at this like, hey, I have a great record. I'm only president a year and a half. We forget, like, it's not 5 years. It's just a year and a half he was there.
0: Right.
1: He lowered, stopped inflation overnight practically. GDP has been rising consistently. We have a booming AI economy. Jobs have been holding good. Prescription drugs lowest in 40 years. Trump accounts for young people. He's going to redefine the security system for older people with that.
0: Right.
1: I mean, tremendous developments globally, very good record, except Iran is still a work in progress. I think he's shown real leadership on that. I think it's early in this, and I think he's done the right thing, and it's going to be painful. But overall, he's got a tremendous record. He should have no problem. The one little problem I think he has is, and he was right on this, he said, we need to lower interest rates. Well, they're at the highest in recent memory. They haven't been lowered. They're going up. Mortgage rates have been the highest in like 20 years or something, they're saying.
0: Right.
1: And so that's like not good. And that's not him. That's the Federal Reserve. And they're saying, well, the Federal Reserve chairman even said he's thinking of raising rates. Like, what? There is no monetary inflation now. There is no inflation. The inflation is a product-driven demand for inflation due to gas prices, temporary. We should be lowering rates to offset that cost that people are having, not increasing them.
0: Yeah,
1: but I think the Fed is filled with people that don't like Trump, so they want to keep rates high. He knows it. And that's the problem he's facing, really, is those interest rates.
0: It's Chris Ruddy, CEO of Newsmax. Go check out Newsmax every day, N2 as well. Great network. The problem is, Chris, you just laid it out better than I've heard the administration lay it out in a long time. And the president does a good job with the sales pitch, as well he should, to the American people. But I don't know that the administration is focusing enough on coming out every day and saying, we did this, this, this, this, this, this, this. We did these 18 things, and yeah, Iran sucks, so we want to fix it. They can't have a nuclear weapon. Yeah, we're fighting with Canada right now. Don't worry, we're looking out for our farmers. We're looking out for our dairy people. We're looking out for our steelmakers. I just don't know that the sales job is as good as I know that he can do, but he can't do it on his own. So again, you just laid out a case that isn't being laid out daily by our side of the aisle, and it needs to be, because if it's not, the other side's going to say affordability and Iran is a mess and look at inflation and whatever else because of the interest rates. So what can we do? I know Eric, I know Don Jr., I know the president. I'm doing the best I can to say, guys, before you say anything about anything else, give the sales pitch every day until the midterms. Otherwise, people I think will be confused going in about what he's gotten done.
1: Well, you and I are like totally immersed in this every day because we're in the middle of the fight every day. We're seeing it. And basically the president is a great communicator, maybe the best that's been there. And I don't say that lightly.
0: Right.
1: But it's just him. I mean, who else is there? And there's a lot of screeching that goes on, I think, from sometimes some of his surrogates. But they don't really give the facts. Sometimes it's a lot of invective and things. And he has a great track record. And then, you know, they have bizarre policies in the administration. No one in the administration can go on media. I mean, you're a great big radio show. You're nationally syndicated. Try to get, you know, the Secretary of the Navy or the Deputy Energy Secretary to talk about policy. They won't come on. They're banned. They're told, by the way, you can't go on. Nobody goes on these shows and the podcasts. Meanwhile, the media has gotten worse. The president, I think, thinks they're a little better. Maybe ABC gives a little more balanced reports, but all the big media are against him, and then the big tech, nothing's changed. We see it. You know, Google's as biased as ever.
0: Absolutely.
1: Nothing's changed. The president's promoting Google all the time. They don't promote the people that are supporting him and the conservative news. They suppress us on Google. And so the president thinks, oh, Google's been good to the administration. No, they haven't. Like, these are bad guys. So, you know, I just, like, at the end of the day, you got to wonder what's going on. It's their job to get the message out. We are doing our job.
0: I'm not whining about my show because I've had a lot of access to President Trump before he was elected this time. We actually went to the White House in 17. You know that because I was working with you. But at the end of the day, I know I have Pete Hegseth's phone number. He keeps telling me I'd love to come on. Never get him on. I have Mark Wayne Mullen's phone number. Can't get him on. He'd love to come on. FBI, Cash Patel, I've got his number. So there is somebody gatekeeping. And Chris, I got to tell you, without shows like mine, and I'm not giving myself all the credit, I'm number 7 out of a billion, but I'm also a very small podcaster compared to some of the larger ones. The president got elected because he took the time to be on radio shows, to be on podcasts. He was on Newsmax all the time, which is a great network. And now there seems to be some gatekeeping. Is it Susie Wiles? Do we know why we're not getting access? Because if my audience gets to hear the good stuff, they're going to go and vote in November. Otherwise, they might sit in their hands.
1: I can't tell you what the internal decision-making was on this, but we were told the administration's not allowing people on the shows. They don't. We got a number of high-ranking. We'll have, you know, Robert F. Kennedy on or
0: absolutely
1: once in a blue moon. But they send them on Fox occasionally, and okay, but not everyone watches Fox, you know,
0: right.
1: And Fox is declining in a lot of ways. People don't trust it as much anymore.
0: Agreed.
1: But I would go out, you know, the media is a lot of things these days, social media. You're doing this radio, but it's also a podcast. It's impacting social media.
0: Yes.
1: Newsmax has 26 million social media followers.
0: Wow.
1: You know, we've got about 50 million people we're reaching.
0: That's amazing.
1: But, well, you know, the president comes on Newsmax. He loves Newsmax. He and I were chatting the other day. He was saying he thought we were the best network, and which is nice to say. Thank you very much, Mr. President.
0: I agree with him,
1: but,
0: yeah.
1: But, you know, we're growing. People are watching us not only cable. We're on every system. Newsmax is on every Roku streaming and Samsung and Vizio, Pluto, Zumo. So we're on all of those, and they're doing well.
0: The social media aspect, though, is pretty huge. 26 million. I've got 1.1 million over on TikTok, but they still suppress. They suppress because you've got to actually skip words and you've got to censor yourself. But we can get the message out. I wish they would lighten things up at the White House, and I'll keep on pushing for that, as I know that you will as well. You brought up Fox. I had Robert Davi on yesterday, the actor, who's in the Reagan movie. He plays Leonid Brezhnev in Reagan. And he literally called Fox out. He said, Fox News is not covering the right news. They're not covering the things right. And of course, you know, we go into, you know, well, other networks are doing it right. And then he got into education and other stuff. But you're right. There's a chink in that armor. And you are not only filling a void, you're growing a whole new audience. When I say I'm going to be on with Carl Higbee, people react. We love Carl. We love you. We can't wait to watch it today. Do you find that you continue to expand both terrestrially, over the air, you know, television, cable television, all the streaming services that you talked about, and social media? Is it still building? When you and I started working together in 16, I know where Newsmax was. I know where I was. We certainly have grown exponentially, but you guys seem to be like on a rocket ship. So is it still doing the same thing? Are you growing leaps and bounds as you were?
1: Absolutely. It's still growing. And almost every vector. We just came out with our second quarter results. The company revenues are also growing significantly. We're now, I'm glad to say, a public company on the New York Stock Exchange.
0: Awesome.
1: And we had profits. We've only been public now a year, but we already made significant profits in the second quarter. We're hoping that continues this year. And, you know, that's like not every company that go public, it takes a while for them to get profitability. We did it in just over a year's period. So I think that's very significant. We always tell people, if you want to join the Newsmax revolution, just call your stockbroker and find out about us on the New York Stock Exchange.
0: Nice. It's Chris Ruddy, CEO of Newsmax. Make sure you go and get everything Newsmax does. They do it right. Legacy Media, I think, is on the way out. You know that I was a television news anchor.

0: there's only one Joe Pags.
1: Right.
0: Like, there's not enough. So we're doing the job, but it's not the echo chamber of the left. Is very, very powerful. It's been, and it dominates, and it's even gotten bigger. And the administration really has not taken the steps to reduce the echo chamber.
1: Right. You're in the information business. You're in the communication business. You're in the news business. You know why the DSA is doing so well? And it sounds like I'm jumping around, but I don't get that many opportunities to speak with you. The DSA is doing very well, in my opinion, is they're teaching these people how to communicate. Like, really, really say words that are emotional, words that are believable. The fact that Mamdani is the mayor of New York blows my mind, but he smiled a lot. He communicated very well. He lied a lot, and he would like to change the country and the city, you know, for the worse. Then you've got Abdul Rahman Muhammad El Sayed in Michigan, communicates very, very well. What a great communicator. AOC is seen as a good communicator to the younger audience. Bernie is looked at as a good communicator, even though he's old now, to just about anybody, because he's saying the right keywords. So how do you counterbalance that when you've got people like El Sayed and Mamdani and AOC and Bernie that are seen as, and Ossoff in Georgia, that are seen as really good communicators, but what they're saying, they're lying. What they're saying is actually anti-America. How do you counterbalance that?
0: Well, you point out the lies, but here's the problem, and I think we have some things to learn from Mamdani. Why was he so successful? New York is actually not that liberal of a city. I mean, Rudy Giuliani had been mayor. Can't be that liberal, right?
1: Right.
0: Bloomberg was not that liberal. And, well, he's seeing that there's a huge number of people that don't have jobs, don't have a future, especially young people, difficulty paying the rent. And Joe Biden's inflation caused a lot of this. It wiped out 25% of the purchasing power of every dollar you have.
1: Wow.
0: So salaries stayed flat, but you just got wiped out 25%. They're blaming that Trump. He inherited it. He's fixed it, but he can't So they have a story to tell. They're blaming us when it's really their fault, okay?
1: Right.
0: And they're giving answers. The answers are free school, free food, free transportation, free this groceries, whatever. And it sounds good. It's a we know that it's a disastrous solution, but at least they're answering it. So the Republicans, our side needs to say, we understand there's this problem of income disparity. We understand 50% of the country lives check paycheck by paycheck. Here is how we're trying to solve it. I find that the Republicans oftentimes in Washington too focused on taking care of the big industries, big businesses, these cartels, and we're not pushing for free competition, the things that really do work. I can give you an example, the cell phone. In America, I will pay 5 to 10 times and you the cell phone bill of somebody in Europe. Why do they get it so cheaper? Because in our country, Brendan Carr at the FCC assigned all the spectrum to three companies, one of them being the leading AT&T. It's a cartel. They control the frequency of the spectrum that the cell phones go over, and they charge us, you know, through the eyeballs on it.
1: Yes.
0: And that's, you know, we should be in there. We're not for three companies on it. We want 20 companies.
1: Yes.
0: And they do it differently in Europe, actually, to spur. Crazy Europe does it better than we do. And I can tell you your cable bills are 2 or 3 times higher than Europe because they do the same thing here. It's rackets for industries. And we as Republicans and conservatives, we don't believe in that. Like, we're for small business. We're for a lot of competition.
1: Yes.
0: We need to get back into the roots and you know, do these things, which I'm, you know, disappointed that some of the administration officials are pushing these policies.
1: I think some of the good news is when we're talking about the DSA, and I have Brendan Carr on all the time. I'll ask him about this, and we've got to open it up to competition. It's a great point you make. But back to the DSA, these people, if you give them a chance, will show you who they are. Like El Sayed in Michigan has said, I hate Mackinac Island. Now, Mackinac Island is a jewel of Michigan. Everybody in Michigan loves it. I spent a lot of time in Michigan. I've got one of my kids was born there. My wife was born there. I was a TV news anchor there. You every weekend, you want to head north and go to Mackinac Island if you possibly can. He says he hates it. He says American football is too toxic. It's toxic masculinity. There are a resurfacing videos showing that he hates the Constitution, and that he's campaigning with this Hassan Piker idiot who definitely hates the Constitution and celebrates 9/11. So they're showing who they are before this guy gets elected, and I don't think he will because he's showing who he is. We do find out eventually. What's going to happen in New York? Mamdani is really good at being a chameleon. When you let him say what he really believes, he starts talking about the Prophet Muhammad and about the Quran and everything else from the podium as the mayor of New York.

0: But he seems to be slicker than a guy like El Sayed. He seems to be smarter than a person like the DSA woman that won a representative district, her nomination anyway, in New York, where she said she would wipe her hands on the flag if she could. What do you do about somebody as slick as Mamdani, who I think is just about as slick as Obama was, who lied a lot in 8 years?
1: Well, fortunately, he can't run for president.
0: Right.
1: Otherwise, they'd be promoting him. But they are promoting AOC, who's like his twin sister or something.
0: Right.
1: You know, so it's again, it goes back to the media won't tell the full story about these guys, and they won't let the public know. We'll focus on it, but not everybody hears about it.
0: You got to go check out Newsmax. We really enjoy hanging out with Chris Ruddy. I've known the guy for almost 20 years, and he does a really great job. I know you guys watch Carl Higbee and others over there. Make sure you make plans to do that. Newsmax, getting it done right. Got to hit a break here. Stay here.
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24: 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Go check out the YouTube, check out the TikTok, check out the Instagram. The show after the show continues. Got to go. That's Sam. That's Polo. I am Joe. Have a great weekend. Talk to you soon.
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37: ABC News, I'm Dave Patrick. The clock ticking to find survivors of the flash flood that hit the Nepal-Tibet border. Officials say the death toll has risen to nearly 600, with now more than 2,000 missing. That includes at least 90 U.S. citizens. Jury deliberations will resume Monday in the Lindsey Clancy trial. By the time jurors were dismissed for the weekend, they had been deliberating for more than 10 hours.
38: Now jurors must sort through the trial's gut-wrenching and graphic evidence. On day two of deliberations, the jury of 9 women and 3 men asking for another look at some of the evidence. The knife Clancy used to try to take her own life after killing her kids, and 2 bags of pill bottles at the heart of this case.
37: ABC's Deborah Robertson, Plymouth, Massachusetts. Tennessee Governor Bill Lee and the Nashville International Airport announced a partnership to rename the airport for the late Dolly Parton. According to the governor's office, his team spoke with Dolly's team about the proposal this week. This is ABC News. A possible breakthrough in treating advanced pancreatic cancer that spreads through the body. A clinical trial of a once-daily pill appears to add months to the lives of patients. ABC medical contributor Dr. Alok Patel explains what this could mean beyond the clinical trial.
39: So this is an incredible step forward, and the FDA just gave this approval. It's the first targeted drug for this stage of pancreatic cancer. And a little throwback, in May, when the clinical results were first announced at a major oncology meeting, about 10,000 experts stood up and gave it a standing ovation. That is what this drug represents. And we are excited to see how much more progress will be made in this very difficult area.
37: Federal authorities say they've arrested a man that they say posed as a San Francisco 49ers player as part of a dating fraud scheme. U.S. attorneys say Dejon Love stole more than $1 million from women he met on dating apps and convinced to invest money with them and an accomplice, both men now facing fraud charges. Dave Packer,
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3: Encouraging news with the Moose Mountain Fire. The Pinewood Springs area is now under a voluntary evacuation. This fire broke out off U.S. 36 near the Larimer-Boulder County line. Boulder County Sheriff's Vinny Montez.
4: You may be seeing smoke coming from Northwest Alliance, north of Pinewood Springs, near the Moose Mountain area. There is a fire in Larimer County outside of Boulder County that is currently active.
3: The pre-evacuation warning for Blue Mountain has now been downgraded as well. Douglas County Commissioners say yes to changing the language of a voter-initiated ballot measure to expand the board from 3 to 5 members. It came after a contentious meeting in which proponents of the measure accused the board of intentionally complicating the measure.
5: Are we expected to believe that this concern is on behalf of the taxpayers? Or is it really about confusing the citizens to obtain a no vote?
3: Board members say they're trying to make the ballot question as clear as possible. That's the latest. I'm Rob Dawson.
6: Now, impact traffic.
7: There is a stalled semi off to the right shoulder on the southbound I-25 ramp to I-270. A disabled vehicle off to the right shoulder on the eastbound I-70 connector ramp to northbound Pena. That accident finally cleared at Colorado Boulevard and 35th. There is construction at Arapahoe and Peoria. And an accident at Ralston Road and Old Wadsworth Boulevard in Arvada. I'm Vita Urbonis with traffic.
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24: 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Our next storyteller is Tim Harford, an economist and best-selling author of 50 Things That Shape the Modern Economy. Here he is to tell the story about a few of those.
40: The iPhone has a very interesting lesson for us, I think. I mean, I don't need to tell you how it changed the economy, but I think where they came from is a very interesting lesson. So this argument is made by an economist called Mariana Mazzucato, and she says, look, what is in an iPhone? You've got a touchscreen. You've got the solid-state hard drive. You've got the computer chips. You've got algorithms, particularly algorithms that convert digital to analog and analog to digital. You've got GPS. You've got access to the internet. You've got the cell phone structure. You've got all of that going on. Okay. These are the building blocks that Steve Jobs put together to make this amazing invention. So who invented the building blocks? And when you look at the history of it, very often they came from governments, very often the American military, although not always. For example, the touchscreen is a British government invention. It was invented at the Royal Radar Establishment. So you look at all these different inventions, and they all have these government or military origins, which is very striking, because a lot of people, myself included, like to sing the praises of, you know, private sector innovation, the power of the entrepreneur, the creativity of the free market. I'm all for that. I believe in that. But we also have to look at the facts. And in this particular fact, a lot of these building blocks came from governments. They were put together by a brilliant entrepreneur, Steve Jobs. But he would not have had the raw material to work with. He would just have been making a clever toy if he hadn't had these different inventions. Even Siri was designed originally for fighter pilots and eventually became repurposed for smartphones. So it's a lesson about how sometimes the origins of these amazing inventions that shape the world around us, they're not always the origins we expect. They weren't always produced by the people who get most of the credit. Radar originally... The idea was a couple of British scientists during the Second World War, we're going to create a death ray. We're going to use electromagnetic radiation to create this beam that will heat 8 pints of liquid, i.e. blood, above whatever, 105 degrees Fahrenheit, enough to make a pilot of a plane pass out. And we're going to knock planes out of the sky using our death ray. And the two scientists discussing this idea very quickly realized there's no way, we don't have the power, we don't have the range, it can't be done. But we could use electromagnetic waves to bounce off planes, and we could interrogate the signals that come back. And we could use that to track incoming planes. And this is a hugely important development in the Second World War, because it meant for Britain, as these German bombers came over high and fast attacking British cities, we could see them coming. And we could scramble a response, and we could actually intercept them. Changed the course of the Second World War. And then various developments that made radars more powerful, more compact. You could put them in submarines, you could put them in aeroplanes, you could use them all over the battlefield. But on top of that, once you've got that military technology, you've got a technology that makes civilian airspace a lot safer. And initially, those early civilian flights, it was just a case of, well, you plot your course on the map and you fly from one airport to another and keep away from clouds and hopefully you won't crash into another plane. And there was a tragic crash over the Grand Canyon. Two planes both trying to give their passengers a view over the Grand Canyon. They hit each other. Terrible loss of life. And at that point, people started saying, you know what? We've got this technology. We could use it to track where all the planes are, to run a kind of air traffic control system and to keep everyone safe. And ever since then, air travel has been getting safer and safer and safer, famously safe, no matter how dangerous it may seem when you're up there in one of those thin tubes. And it is partly because of radar. Lots of people said, you have to do the washing machine, because the washing machine liberated housewives, women who could be going out to work for money, getting economic independence, getting experience at the workplace, fully contributing to society. And there they are, they're stuck at home doing the laundry. I wanted to write that story. I thought it was a great story. But when I looked at the actual data, I found washing machines did not save women any time. What happened was, instead of doing one wash a month, you'd do one wash a day. And we all looked a lot cleaner and smelt a lot cleaner, but it didn't actually save the housewives, the ones having to take responsibility for this, didn't save them any time. The TV dinner, on the other hand, did. And by TV dinner, I mean not just the thing in a tray that you would warm up and sit there with it in your lap, but all of the other technologies by which food was industrialized. So the idea that rather than plucking your own chicken the chicken's pre-plucked, and indeed maybe it's pre-seasoned and pre-stuffed. And actually, if you go to a deli, maybe it's also pre-cooked. The whole thing's ready to eat. You think about potato chips. To prepare fresh potato chips, to finely slice all the potatoes, and to heat up the hot oil and all the mess and the risk that involves, to fry them, huge amount of time and effort. But you can buy potato chips in a bag. It takes seconds. You can eat them anywhere. Pre-chopped salads. You don't need to chop your own salad. You don't need to wash your own lettuce. The salad's there in a bag. All of these different technologies, frozen meals, takeaway pizza, the whole lot. All of this save women an enormous amount of time. So with all of these inventions, we should be asking ourselves, what can we do to enjoy the benefits without the costs? Technologies never just solve problems. They always create some problems as well. And so there's always an opportunity for us to do better.
0: And a terrific job on the production, editing, and storytelling by our own Greg Hengler. And a special thanks to Tim Hofford. He's the author of 50 Things That Shaped the Modern Economy. And the stories today were on the iPhone, radar, and TV dinners. And reminded, of course, of that 1956 Grand Canyon mid-air collision, which I'd seen pictures of as a kid and just did not know that this was the beginning, the catalyst that prompted modern radar. The story of the iPhone, radar, and TV dinners. Tim Hofford here on Our American Stories. 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

0: And we continue with Our American Stories. Up next, another installment of our series about us, the Story of America series with Hillsdale College professor and author of the terrific book, Land of Hope, Professor Bill McClay. The election of 1860 saw four major candidates compete against one another, with Abraham Lincoln, a political newcomer, coming out victorious. Let's get into the story. Take it away, Bill.
1: In short, it was a mess. It would make the likelihood of a Republican victory a probability. Lincoln won 180 electoral votes from all 18 free states and only from those states. He didn't get a single vote, a single electoral vote from the South. It was the first time a president had been elected on an entirely regional basis. And some Southerners warned that such a precedent, such an outcome in this election would leave the South with no choice but to secede from the Union, which of course prompted the obvious question, could a state leave the Union? The compact theory of the Constitution, which so many Southerners adhered to, provided a constitutional basis for doing so. In their view, the Constitution was a compact, an agreement, contract between and among the states, and that those states had a right to withdraw from that compact in the same way that any contract could be ended if a party can state with reason the cause for ending it. Many Southerners also believed deeply that any act of secession would fall in line with the very tradition of the American Revolution itself, which had been justified on the principle that people have the right to overthrow or replace their government if it doesn't reflect the consent of the governed. Immediately after the election, the state of South Carolina did precisely that. And the reason for this decision, well, the justification for it was the election of Abraham Lincoln. By 1861, six additional states, Alabama, Florida, Georgia, Louisiana, Mississippi, and Texas, followed suit. By early February, they had formed their own union, the Confederate States of America. Jefferson Davis was elected president, and Alexander Stephens of Georgia, vice president. The important state of Virginia, along with the other Upper South states, was on the fence. Was it possible to keep those states from joining the others? Regrettably, President Buchanan, in the remaining 4 months of his lame duck presidency, did nothing to keep those states in the Union. And maybe there was nothing that could have been done. One last desperate measure was tried when Congress narrowly passed a constitutional amendment that would have protected slavery where it existed, something even an anti-slavery man like Lincoln supported. That's how desperate, how bleak things looked. It spoke volumes about the peril the nation faced. This amendment passed the House with ease and passed the Senate by one vote just 2 days before Lincoln's inauguration. Had it gone on to be ratified by the states, it would have been our 13th Amendment. What a different 13th Amendment than the one we ended up actually having, which abolished slavery. Lincoln wisely remained silent, knowing full well that momentous decisions lay ahead. There were so many questions before him. Was there a way to prevent the southern states from seceding? How far would he be willing to go to prevent it? What principles might he be willing to abandon? And those were the easy questions. What would he do if he couldn't stop secession? Should he simply let the southern states leave the Union in peace without a fight? Or should he use military force to bring the Union back together forcibly? Tough decisions. Lonely decisions. As he assembled his cabinet, even those closest to him were not fully aware of his plans. Perhaps he himself wasn't either. Many Americans knew little to nothing about this tall man born in the backwoods of Kentucky, and he had no experience leading much of anything of significance. Indeed, until he was president, he never had any executive experience at all. It wasn't until his first inaugural address in early March of 1861 that Americans would finally hear from their new president about his aims. Lincoln wasted no time addressing the biggest issue of the day, and he did it directly, addressing the South first, trying his best to adopt the tone of a peacemaker. Apprehension seems to exist among the people of the southern states that by the accession of a Republican administration, their property and their peace and personal security are to be in danger. Indeed, the most ample evidence to the contrary has all the while existed and been open to their inspection. It is found in nearly all the published speeches of him who now addresses you. I have no purpose, directly or indirectly, to interfere with the institution of slavery in the states where it exists. I believe I have no lawful right to do so, and I have no inclination to do so. The maintenance inviolate of the rights of the states, and especially the right of each state to order and control its own domestic institutions according to its own judgment exclusively, is essential to that balance of power in which the perfection and endurance of our political fabric depend. The property, peace, and security of no section are to be in any wise endangered by the now incoming administration. I add, too, that all the protection which consistently with the Constitution and the laws can be given will be cheerfully given to all the states when lawfully demanded for whatever cause, as cheerfully to one section as to another. Well, pretty decisive, but Lincoln was just getting started. Lincoln then addressed the issue of secession. And here he loses the tone of peacemaker and instead adopts the tone of enforcer and righteous defender of the Constitution and the idea of a permanently united country. I hold that in contemplation of universal law and of the Constitution, the union of these states is perpetual. Perpetuity is implied, if not expressed, in the fundamental law of all national governments. It's safe to assert that no government proper ever had a provision in its organic law for its own termination. Continue to execute all the express provisions of our national Constitution, and the union will endure forever, it being impossible to destroy it except by some action not provided for in the instrument itself. Again, if the United States be not a government proper, but an association of states in the nature of contract merely, can it as a contract be peaceably unmade by less than all of the parties who made it? One party to a contract may violate it, break it, so to speak, but does it not require all to lawfully rescind it? Descending from these general principles, we find the proposition that in legal contemplation, the union is perpetual, confirmed by the history of the union itself. The union is much older than the Constitution. It was formed, in fact, by the Articles of Association in 1774. It was matured and continued by the Declaration of Independence in 1776. It was further matured, and the faith of all the then 13 states expressed, plighted and engaged that it should be perpetual by the Articles of Confederation. And finally, in 1787, one of the declared objects for ordaining and establishing the Constitution was to form a more perfect union. But if destruction of the union by one or by a part only of the states be lawfully possible, the union is less perfect than before the Constitution, having lost the vital element of perpetuity. It follows from these views that no state upon its own mere motion can lawfully get out of the, that resolves and ordinances to that effect are legally void, that acts of violence within any state or states against the authority of the United States are insurrectionary or revolutionary according to circumstances. You can certainly see from this text what a good lawyer Lincoln was, how adept he was at legal reasoning to support his position.
0: When we come back, more of this remarkable story here on Our American Stories.
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8: 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Now, impact traffic.
10: There is a stalled semi off to the right shoulder on the southbound I-25 ramp to I-270. A disabled vehicle off to the right shoulder on the eastbound I-70 connector ramp to northbound Pena. That accident finally cleared at Colorado Boulevard and 35th. There is construction at Arapahoe and Peoria. And an accident at Ralston Road and Old Wadsworth Boulevard in Arvada. I'm Vita Urbonis with traffic.

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6: ABC News, I'm Dave Packard. Deliberations in the Lindsay Clancy trial suspended for the weekend. Her defense says she was suffering from postpartum psychosis. Prosecutor said she knew what she was doing when she killed her three children. A race against time in Nepal following the deadly flooding this week.
7: Overnight, chopper rescue efforts halted over fears another nearby lake that was formed by the initial landslide could also burst and cause another catastrophic flood. So far, that lake is holding.
6: ABC's Britt Clendid in Kathmandu. Officials say the death toll has risen to nearly 600, with now more than 2,000 missing. In Washington, D.C. Friday. Tens of thousands of people marched for a Defend the Vote event on the 63rd anniversary of Dr. Martin Luther King Jr.'s I Have a Dream march. Southcom says it boarded and sunk a vessel Friday in the Eastern Pacific operating as a floating refueling station in support of illicit at-sea drug trafficking operations. This is ABC News.
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9: And we return to Our American Stories and our Story of America series with Hillsdale College professor and author of Land of Hope, Bill McClay. When we last left off, Bill was reading from Lincoln's first inaugural address. Let's return to the story.
10: Now his tone pivots again, back to peacemaker mode, and with some great rhetorical questions thrown in for good measure about the state of the Union and some who want to destroy it. That there are persons in one section or another who seek to destroy the Union at all events and are glad of any pretext to do it, I will neither affirm nor deny. But if there be such, I need address no word to them. To those, however, who really love the Union, may I not speak? Before entering upon so grave a matter as the destruction of our national fabric, with all its benefits, its memories, and its hopes, would it not be wise to ascertain precisely why we do it? Will you hazard so desperate a step while there's any possibility that any portion of the ills you fly from have no real existence? Will you, while the certain ills you fly to are greater than all the real ones you fly from, will you risk the commission of so fearful a mistake? All profess to be content in the Union if all constitutional rights can be maintained. Is it true, then, that any right plainly written in the Constitution has been denied? I think not. Happily, the human mind is so constituted that no party can reach to the audacity of doing this. Think, if you can, of a single instance in which a plainly written provision of the Constitution has ever been denied. If by the mere force of numbers a majority should deprive a minority of any clearly written constitutional right, it might, in a moral point of view, justify revolution. Certainly would if such right were a vital one. But such is not our case. All the vital rights of minorities and of individuals are so plainly assured to them by affirmations and negations, guarantees and prohibitions in the Constitution that controversies never arise concerning them. So now Lincoln goes to the heart of the matter and addresses the issue of secession directly. Plainly, the central idea of secession is the essence of anarchy. A majority held in restraint by constitutional checks and limitations, and always changing easily with the deliberate changes of popular opinions and sentiments, is the only true sovereign of a free people. Whoever rejects it does of necessity fly to anarchy or to despotism. Unanimity is impossible. The rule of minority as a permanent arrangement is wholly inadmissible. So that rejecting the majority principle, anarchy or despotism in some form is all that is left. And now Lincoln goes on to describe the problem facing him and the nation in very stark and simple terms. One section of our country believes slavery is right and ought to be extended, while the other believes it is wrong and ought not to be extended. This is the only substantial dispute. The fugitive slave clause of the Constitution and the law for the suppression of the foreign slave trade are each as well enforced, perhaps, as any law can ever be in a community where the moral sense of the people imperfectly supports the law itself. The great body of the people abide by the dry legal obligation in both cases, and a few break over in each. This, I think, cannot be perfectly cured. And it would be worse in both cases after the separation of the sections than before. The foreign slave trade, now imperfectly suppressed, would be ultimately revived without restriction in one section, while fugitive slaves, now only partially surrendered, would not be surrendered at all by the other. Physically speaking, we cannot separate. We cannot remove our respective sections from each other, nor build an impassable wall between them. A husband and wife may be divorced and go out of the presence and beyond the reach of each other. But the different parts of our country cannot do this. They cannot but remain face to face. An intercourse either amicable or hostile must continue between them. Is it possible then to make that intercourse more advantageous or more satisfactory after separation than before? Can aliens make treaties easier than friends can make laws? Can treaties be more faithfully enforced between aliens than laws can among friends? Suppose you go to war. You cannot fight always, and when after much loss on both sides and no gain on either, you cease fighting, the identical old questions as to terms of intercourse are again upon you. And this is the masterly way in which Lincoln closes things out. My countrymen, one and all, think calmly and well upon this whole subject. Nothing valuable can be lost by taking time. If there be an object to hurry any of you in hot haste to a step which you would never take deliberately, that object will be frustrated by taking time. But no good object could be frustrated by it. Such of you as are now dissatisfied still have the old Constitution unimpaired, and on the sensitive point, the laws of your own framing under it, while the new administration will have no immediate power, if it would, to change either. If it were admitted that you who are dissatisfied hold the right side in the dispute, there's still no single good reason for precipitate action. Intelligence, patriotism, Christianity, and a firm reliance on him who has never yet forsaken this favored land. These are still competent to adjust in the best way all our present difficulty. In your hands, my dissatisfied fellow countrymen, and not in mine, is the momentous issue of civil war. The government will not assail you. You can have no conflict without being yourselves the aggressors. You have no oath registered in heaven to destroy the government. Well, I shall have the most solemn one to preserve, protect, and defend it. I'm loath to close. We're not enemies, but friends. We must not be enemies. Though passion may have strained, it must not break our bonds of affection. the mystic chords of memory, stretching from every battlefield and patriot grave to every living heart and hearthstone all over this broad land, will yet swell the chorus of union, when again touched, as surely they will be, by the better angels of our nature. A beautiful speech. But this speech, as beautiful and brilliant as it was, proved that sometimes rhetoric alone can't change hearts and minds. This is a divide that Lincoln inherited on his first day of office. And it would soon manifest itself in Lincoln's first crisis in office, the attack on Fort Sumter, a federal government installation on a small island in the harbor of Charleston, South Carolina. It may have appeared to be a defeat for the Union when, after more than a day of constant bombardment, the fort was surrendered. But Lincoln had adeptly drawn the South Carolinian secessionists into firing the first shots of the Civil War.
9: 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And a special thanks to Professor Bill McClay. I want to close with those final words. This speech is so spectacular. We are not enemies, but friends. We must not be enemies. The story of Abraham Lincoln's first inaugural, and so much more, here on Our American Stories. 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

0: This is Our American Stories, and we love bringing you stories from all across this great country about what people do for a living and their hobbies. Sometimes the two actually intersect. We read about a fellow named Michael Ruffino in Southern California who spent more than a decade rowing gondolas. Mike, how did you get started as a gondolier? And tell us a bit about the gondola cruises that you offer.
1: Yeah, I had to get trained. You know, there's kind of a way to the style of rowing that you have to kind of figure out the physics of it and kind of the rhythm of it. Generally what happens, and

0: happening. That's not that, not like we go under the pylons of the bridge, and you know, you have to be able to dock well, and it's tough. I mean, there's still some things that happened last fall. We had a newer gondolier that was out with a crew, and the wind picked up so bad that he just couldn't row the boat back. And so some of us more seasoned gondoliers had to row out, get him, and row the boat back for him. It does take a little bit of getting used to in training, but... And the people that we have out, you know, people celebrating special occasions, birthdays, maybe a date. We do a lot of engagements. Like, I've seen a lot of people get engaged on my boat, and which is really cool to see, because usually it's something that no one has, like, a front row seat for. And even sometimes we get to be involved in the actual process itself. Like, we'll do a message in a bottle thing, where it's like, you know, ahead of time, the groom will write out a little message and give it to us, and we'll prepare a bottle, and later in the cruise, she'll see this bottle in the water, and she'll pull the bottle out of the water. Lo and behold, there's a note. As she's reading the note, he drops down on one knee. Boom, there's a ring. It's really cool. It's
1: Were you for me when I was engaged? Mine was so lame compared to that. Oh, my goodness. Where were you when I needed you?
0: It's funny, like it sounds like a cool idea, but it doesn't always go smoothly. Let me tell you, there was this one guy, I couldn't believe this, I'd never had anything like this happen before, but we're supposed to do a message and model, we're waiting to do the thing. At some point, the guy turns back, because, you know, we do it, like, they don't really know when we're going to do the messenger model thing. We do it, you know, at a certain point in the cruise where there's spots in the harbor where there's not too much tide and not too much wind. So we're rowing to the spot, and he turns around and looks at me. He goes, "Do you have it?" And I go, "Yes." And then she goes, "Have what?" And he goes, "Nothing." We go later in the cruise and we do the message in a bottle thing. She gets the message in a bottle. Of course, she says yes. They're all happy. And then like 5 minutes later, he looks back at me and he goes, "Did I ruin it?" And she looks back and I'm like, "What do you want me to say, man? Like, do you think she's like so simple that, you know, that she would buy the, do you have what? Oh, nothing. Well, obviously it's something if I know what he's talking about and I responded to it." And there's been a couple times where the bottle ended up in the water and, like, I have to make a couple of attempts to go get it. They don't always grab it out of the water right away. And, man, I had one girl, I was like, "Oh, looks like there might be a message in that bottle right there. Would you mind grabbing it?" And she goes, "I'm not touching that. It's garbage." And the guy looks back at me and I'm like, tell her, like, "Oh, just grab it. It's okay. It's not garbage."
1: Yeah, I'm out of here now. It's up to you, buddy. Did any woman ever say no?
0: You know, I have not had any no's, but some other gondoliers have. The last thing you would want if the person ended up saying no would be to spend another half an hour sitting right next to them on a boat that there is no escape from.
1: It's a long way back to the dock.
0: Yeah, exactly. So I haven't had it happen, but I've heard it's just miserable for everyone, including the gondolier.
1: Like, including the gondolier. So you're a gondolier, or do you sing?
0: Yes.
1: Does the guy say, "Hey, I need this song"? Start singing, you know, "Love Me Do," or "I Will Always Love You," or "Back That Thing Up," or whatever they ask you to sing?
0: You know, it's kind of an interesting thing. There are some gondola kind of standards that we sing, but we really have to kind of be careful with music licensing. You know, we can't sing everything, you know. So I sing original songs that I wrote a long time ago and then translated into Italian, and that's mostly what I sing, just to kind of like keep myself covered from that kind of stuff. I mean, and I like them and I get really good feedback on the songs, and it's Italian, so no one knows what I'm saying anyway. But, you know, we sing like "O Sole Mio" and some of the kind of standards, but mostly I personally sing originals for them.
1: Well, that's great. And let's talk about now, ultimately, a competitive strain in this comes out. It turns out gondoliers compete, and there's such a thing as gondola competitions. Talk about how you got into that and how many people are doing this around the country.
0: The number of people around the country that do it kind of varies depending on where we're having it. We're trying to have like every different gondola company host some year, so it's kind of been bouncing around a little bit. And 3 years ago, it was in Stillwater, Minnesota, and there's a little bit less of a turnout there. Last year it was in Providence, and there was a huge turnout. The year before that it was in Huntington, and there was a big turnout. So

0: It just kind of depends on who's hosting it and who all can make the trip. But it originally started actually in Providence. The idea being in Venice, they actually have gondola races all the time. And we would like to grow the sport here to the point where the Italians invite us to compete in their competitions. Maybe in our lifetimes it could get to the Olympic level, which would be really cool. You know, in my lifetime, both dragon boat racing and curling have become Olympic events. Supposedly that beanbag game is on the way. So if that can do it, I feel like gondola can make it to the nationals or to the Olympics. But first we need to have international competitions. So the Providence people started it, I think like 8 years ago. And the first one was over there. I didn't go to that one. The next one was in Huntington. And I did compete in that one. And I got one medal. It was a bronze for the single distance. And that really kind of put fuel in me. Like, I'm an athlete. Like, I coach boot camp classes, and I'm a yoga teacher. And when we started doing these competitions, I just really, really come to love the competitive aspect of it. Like, we're all friends. We all know each other. But just the, you know, mostly what I do are the longer races. And I really like kind of the mental aspect of what goes into endurance racing. It's not like go as quick as you can and then it's done and then just relax and catch your breath. It's like you're going to be doing this for so long that you're going to get to the point where you feel miserable and you have to keep going, or you want to quit and you have to keep going, or it's going to really hurt and you have to keep going. And I like that. I like being in that headspace of, like, you know, they have this phrase that we say, forte alla morte, which means strong till death. And it's like, look, you're going to row. And you're either going to win or you're going to die from rowing. Our distance races end up being anything from 20 minutes to 45 minutes of just rowing and rowing and rowing. And I've started to love it more and more as we've had the competitions.
1: I love forte till morte. I'm going to start using it myself. People can ask me what it means and I can tell them of my heavy Italian dialect. Half of my family heritage comes from Sicily.
0: Oh, that's, yeah, mine too.
1: Well, that's fantastic. And so for anybody who's endeavoring to do this and giving it a shot, what do you urge them to do and accept to just go out and try it and have some fun?
0: Yeah, I mean, definitely go out and try and have some fun. Like, I would say start with just learning the finesse of just regular rowing before race rowing. Like, you're really going to fall, you know, what's going to make you really fall in love with it is, like, the first time you see people get engaged on the boat in front of you and you're like, I'm a footnote. Well, you can go your whole life and, like, your best friends, your family, you may not ever really see that moment. But when they're doing it, like, right in front of you, like, 3 feet away from you, you're hearing every word, you're seeing every expression. It's, like, a beautiful thing. You know, it's, like, a privilege to behold something like that. And as you get into the racing part of it, you know, as part of the physical aspect of it, most rowing, you're using, like, a lot of back muscles, a little bit of leg, but mostly you're sitting. You're standing upright for this, and because the oar never leaves the water, it's really a full body workout like nothing I've ever experienced before. I mean, I've done all kinds of different races and obstacle courses and Spartan runs and something like that, and there's nothing quite like this.
1: And there is nothing quite like it, and we've had very few interviews quite like this either. And you've been listening to Michael Ruffino, and he's a gondola guy, a professional, and also a competitor. And you can find Mike online by searching for Run Wild Mike and learn more about the U.S. Gondola Nationals at usgondolanationals.com. Michael Ruffino's story here on Our American Story. 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
12: ABC News, I'm Dave Packard. Deliberations in the Lindsay Clancy trial suspended for the weekend. Her defense says she was suffering from postpartum psychosis. Prosecutors said she knew what she was doing when she killed her three children. A race against time in DePaul following the deadly flooding this week.
13: Overnight, chopper rescue efforts halted over fears another nearby lake that was formed by the initial landslide could also burst and cause another catastrophic flood. So far, that lake is holding.
12: ABC's Britt Clendid in Kathmandu. Officials say the death toll has risen to nearly 600, with now more than 2,000 missing. In Washington, D.C. Friday.
14: Patriots, we are patriots.
12: Tens of thousands of people marched for a Defend the Vote event on the 63rd anniversary of Dr. Martin Luther King Jr.'s I Have a Dream march. Southcom says it boarded and sunk a vessel Friday in the Eastern Pacific operating as a floating refueling station in support of illicit at-sea drug trafficking operations. This is ABC News. The latest measles outbreak is why ABC's Dr. Alok Patel says vaccines are the most effective way to prevent potentially deadly diseases like this from spreading.
15: We're approaching 2,800 cases that are counted. There's probably a lot more that are out there in at least 45 states. And so this outbreak is still rampant in multiple areas. And just a reminder to everyone that two doses of the MMR vaccine gives you 97% lifelong protection. We should actually be seeing no headlines for the measles because we eliminated it in the year 2000. We're going backwards, but we can take care of it.
12: Norway's royal palace says King Harald V died Friday morning at the National Hospital in Oslo. Harald's son has taken the throne as Haakon VIII. His daughter now becomes next in line for the throne. Under a 1990 constitutional reform, it now allows succession to the firstborn regardless of gender, but the law didn't become retroactive, so it does not apply to Haakon's older sister. Dave Packer, ABC News.
16: Voluntary evacuation. evacuation is in place for Pinewood Springs, Larimer County. Fire crews are on the scene of the Moose Mountain fire earlier this afternoon. People in that area were under a mandatory evacuation. The area of Blue Mountain is now not under any warning. The fire is estimated to be about an acre and a half in size. People up and down the Front Range will vote on a 0.3% sales tax hike to fund the expansion of the Colorado Connector rail service in November. The board voted in favor of referring the measure this afternoon, and the money generated would allow train service to get to southern Colorado. Board Chair John Putnam talked about how much the fare box could pump in.
17: We're kind of starting with an assumption that it would be the same fare rate per mile as Bustang. So Bustang charges about 19 cents per mile.
16: Starter service is scheduled to start in 2029 between Denver and Fort Collins. Avalanche star Cale Makar signs the largest contract in NHL history. 8 years, more than $160 million. I'm Rob Dawson.
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1: 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Stephen Ambrose was one of America's leading historians. Stephen Ambrose passed in 2002, but his storytelling accounts can now be heard here at Our American Stories, thanks to those who run his estate. Ambrose wrote the definitive biography of Dwight Eisenhower. Ike was born in 1890 in a rented shack near the railroad tracks in Denison, Texas. He was raised in a family of Mennonites. fundamentalists in their Christian faith were also pacifists. Here's Stephen Ambrose with the story of Dwight D. Eisenhower.
0: Dwight David Eisenhower was a great and a good man. These two qualities don't always, or even often, go together. But they did with him. Obviously, that is an assertion that needs proof. Let me begin with some definitions. In 1954, President Eisenhower wrote his childhood friend, Sweet Hazlett, on the subject of greatness. He thought greatness depended either on achieving preeminence in some broad field of human thought or endeavor, or on assuming some position of great responsibility, and then so discharging his duties as to have left a marked and favorable imprint upon the future. The qualities of goodness in a man, I believe, include a broad sympathy for the human condition. That is, an awareness of human weaknesses and shortcomings, and a willingness to be forgiving of them. A sense of responsibility toward others, a genuine modesty combined with justified self-confidence, a sense of humor, and most of all, a love of life and of people. That last is the key. Eisenhower loved life and he loved people. To me, that's the heart of his character. From it flowed all the rest. In the fall of 1912, third-class cadet Dwight Eisenhower, 22 years old, was walking down a hallway at West Point when a plebe, running full tilt on some fool errand for an upperclassman, ran into him, knocked him over. Reacting with what he called a bellow of astonishment and mock indignation, Eisenhower scornfully demanded, "Mr. Dumgard," a generic term for a plebe, "what was your PCS, previous condition of servitude? What did you do before you became a cadet?" And then Eisenhower added sarcastically, "You look like a barber." "I was a barber, sir." It was Eisenhower's turn to go red with embarrassment. Without a word, he returned to his room, where he told his roommate, "I'm never going to haze another plebe as long as I'm at this place. As a matter of fact, they'll have to run over and knock me out of the company street before I'll make any attempt again. I've just done something that was stupid and unforgivable. I managed to make a man ashamed of what he did to earn a living." He never hazed again. And as an adult, he never shamed a man. Respect for others, honesty in his dealings, love of life, these were some of the basic parts of his character. From whence did they come? Nurture and nature played their respective roles in shaping Dwight Eisenhower. Physically, he inherited a strong, tough, big, athletic body and extremely good looks, with a quite fabulous grin, along with keen intelligence. He also inherited a strong competitive streak from his parents, plus a bad temper, along with unquestioning love, stern discipline, ambition, and religion. They made him study, as parents did, read the Bible aloud, do chores, hold jobs as soon as he was old enough. They instilled in him a series of controls over his emotions, his temper most of all. They gave him a solid Victorian outlook on the relations between the sexes and on proper conduct. All his life he would blush if he slipped and said a hell or a damn in front of a lady. Thus he grew up in a strong Christian atmosphere, not a sectarian atmosphere. He said once as president that this country has to be founded on a strong religious faith, and I don't care what it is. What he meant was he didn't care if it was Baptist or Methodist or Presbyterian or River Brethren. He once defined an atheist as someone who could watch Southern Methodists play Notre Dame and not care who won. As president, he began attending church regularly because he felt it was important to set an example. It wasn't something that he had done earlier in his life. But the religion was always very deeply there. He began his first inaugural address with a prayer. And it went over so well, he decided to begin all of his cabinet meetings with prayers. About a year after he'd been in office, he was a half hour into a cabinet meeting when he slapped himself on the head and said, "God, no, we forgot the prayer." From his parents and from his experiences in Abilene, which is, after all, almost exactly in the heart of America, the lower 48, he absorbed such values as honesty and fair play in all dealings into the very marrow of his bones. He abhorred the idea of cheating or lying, and he never did either. He also absorbed a fervent attachment to democracy that amounted to a religious faith. This grew naturally in the soil of that little town out there on the Kansas prairie.
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7: And we continue with Our American Stories, and with the story of Dwight D. Eisenhower, told by the person who wrote the best book on Ike. And we're talking about Stephen Ambrose. Let's return to Ambrose with more of this remarkable story.
8: At West Point, and in his first 25 years in the Army, Eisenhower satisfied few of his ambitions. He didn't get to war in the first war, the Great War, and he was still a lieutenant colonel when the Second World War began and about to be forcibly retired. But he had learned his profession, and he had demonstrated another characteristic trait, patience. And it was rewarded. After Pearl Harbor, his star rose. And soon he was in Washington making war plans for Chief of Staff George Marshall. And then on to London to take command of the American forces in the European theater of operations. This threw him into the middle of the great decision-making process of the Allies at the very highest level. In London, dealing daily with Prime Minister Winston Churchill, he proved to be an outstanding diplomat and politician, not only with Churchill, but with De Gaulle and other French leaders as well. He was successful because he was true to his character. The situation in North Africa following the invasion in the fall of 1942 was exceedingly complicated, with a lot of false promises coming from the British, the Americans, to the various French factions, but not from Eisenhower. "I know only one method of operation," he wrote in his diary, "to be as honest with others as I am with myself." When President Franklin Roosevelt pressured him to get tough with the local French, Eisenhower refused, explaining, "My whole strength in dealing with the French has been based upon my refusal to quibble or to stoop to any kind of subterfuge or double dealing." The French responded to this. De Gaulle told him, "As long as you say that, I believe it." He was equally successful with his sometimes difficult British subordinates and his sometimes egotistical American subordinates. I need only mention the names of Montgomery and Patton, and you know what I'm talking about. They might not agree with his decisions, but they gave him their trust. Indeed, whenever his wartime associates described Eisenhower, whether they were superiors or subordinates, there was one word that almost every one of them used. It was trust. General Montgomery didn't think much of Eisenhower as a soldier, but he appreciated other qualities. His real strength lies in his human qualities, Montgomery said. He has the power of drawing the hearts of men towards him as the magnet attracts the bit of metal. He merely has to smile at you, and you trust him at once. Scrupulous honesty was an integral part of Eisenhower's character and a learned experience. He saw and experienced the payoff for this trust. He knew that telling the truth was the only way to deal effectively with his problems. He also developed a technique to deliver his message. "I refuse," he wrote, "I refuse to put anything in diplomatic or suave terminology and carefully cultivate the manner and reputation of complete bluntness and honesty. Just a man too simple-minded to indulge in circumlocution." Thus did the Kansas farm boy approach Charles de Gaulle and Winston Churchill and Franklin Roosevelt and so many others, and it always worked. He was the general who hated war. Some, like Patton, gloried in it, but Eisenhower could not. He signed every letter of condolence coming out of Europe for 3 years. A very sobering experience. He was the one who ordered the bombing and shelling of German cities. He hated doing that, too. Hated having to destroy when he wanted to build. But he did his duty with all his skill and energy. In 1943, his older brother Arthur sent him a newspaper clipping that stressed his mother's pacifism and the irony of her son being a general. Eisenhower wrote back to say of the pacifist, "I doubt whether any of them detest war as I do. They probably have not seen bodies rotting on the ground or smelled the stench of decaying human flesh. Probably they have not visited a field hospital crowded with the desperately wounded. What separates me from the pacifist is that I hate the Nazis more than I hate war." He told Mamie in a wartime letter, "I think that all these trials and tribulations must come upon the world because of some great wickedness. Yet one would feel that man's mere intelligence, to say nothing of his spiritual perceptions, would find some way of eliminating war." The contrast between Eisenhower and those generals who gloried in war could not have been greater. He had a very keen sense of family, of the way in which each casualty meant a grieving family back home. In 1963, when he was filming with Walter Cronkite a television special entitled D-Day Plus 20 Years, Cronkite, sitting on that stone wall that looks onto that magnificent cemetery at Omaha, Cronkite asked him what he thought about when he returned to Normandy. In reply, he spoke not of the things that other generals would have brought up. He didn't speak about the tanks or the guns or the planes or the ships or the personalities of the commanders or their opponents or how he fooled the Germans or of the victory. Instead, he spoke of the families of the men buried in the American cemetery. He said he could never come to this spot without thinking of how blessed he and Mamie were to have grandchildren and how much it saddened him to think of all the couples in America who had never had that blessing because their only son was buried here. So far, he looks like a saint. But he was a healthy, vigorous man in his early 50s during the war. And men at war are notoriously receptive to female charm when they are far from home and close to danger. For many people, the test of character is the marriage vow. In other words, what about Kay Summersby? Kay was Ike's personal secretary and sometime driver. She was young enough to be his daughter, very attractive, with a bubbly personality that Churchill and almost everyone else found charming. She had lost her fiancé in North Africa and had fallen in love with her boss. For his part, how could he help but be responsive? He liked her enormously, probably had a crush on her. They were always together, but almost never alone. Decades later, in a book published after her death, Kay claimed that they had fallen in love and that both had realized it in January 1944 when he returned to England from a short visit to Washington. They had their only evening together alone. There was a fireplace. They sat on the floor. His kisses absolutely unraveled me, Kay wrote. According to her account, it was a passionate but unconsummated experience, because after they took off each other's clothes, Eisenhower was flaccid. This may have been because, as one aide put it in a grand understatement, he had a lot on his mind. More likely, it seems to me, his stern sense of morality, character, and honesty overrode his passion. He was incapable of cheating on his wife. Or it may be that the incident never happened, that it was merely an old woman's fantasy. No one will ever know. What is important to note is that not even Kay ever claimed that they had a genuine love affair. Nor is it true that Eisenhower asked President Harry Truman for permission to divorce his wife in order to marry Kay. Which was always a ridiculous story to begin with, because he was a five-star general. They don't ask anybody's permission to do anything. What he did ask Truman for was permission to have Mamie join him in occupied Germany. Throughout the war, when Kay was with him always, his love for Mamie was constant. His sustaining force was the thought that when the war was over, he and Mamie could live together again. He loved Mamie for half a century. Except when he was off at war, they slept in the same bed for 50 years.
7: And you've been listening to the voice of Stephen Ambrose. 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
6: ABC News, I'm Dave Packer. A race against time in Nepal for survivors after catastrophic flash flooding this week. Officials say the death toll has surpassed 600 and more than 2,500 are missing. That includes at least 90 U.S. citizens. ABC's Britt Clenitz in Kathmandu, Nepal.
7: Hospitals now dealing with an influx of victims from the disaster zone as rescuers fight against the clock in tough terrain and monsoon downpours to find survivors, including the dozens of Americans still unaccounted for.
6: The jury sent home for the weekend as deliberations continue in the Lindsay Clancy murder trial. The Massachusetts mother acknowledges she killed her three children, but claims she's not criminally responsible because she was suffering from postpartum psychosis. Venezuela interim president Delcy Rodriguez saying in a statement her country is entering a new era of recovery and growth after President Trump announced Friday a historic U.S.-Venezuela oil deal that he claims will lower gas prices. This is ABC News.
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9: And we continue with Our American Stories and with the story of Dwight D. Eisenhower as told by Stephen Ambrose. Let's return to the story.
10: Loving Mamie did not necessarily preclude loving Kay. Or at least loving her under the special situation in which they lived from the summer of 1942 to the spring of 1945. He was lucky to have her around, and the Allies were lucky she was there. The best advice in attempting to pass any judgment on the Eisenhower-Summersbee relationship was given by one of Eisenhower's staff officers to an office gossip back in 1943. Leave Kay and Ike alone. She's helping him win the war. In 1939, when it looked like he might be forcibly retired as a lieutenant colonel, his son John had asked him if he regretted having spent his career in the Army. Not at all, Eisenhower replied. He said he had found his life in the Army wonderfully interesting. It brought me into contact with men of ability, honor, and a sense of high dedication to their country. The real satisfaction for a man is to do the best he can. My ambition in the Army was to make everybody I worked for regretful when I was ordered to other duty. Leadership was another part of his character. He was born to lead, and he was trained to lead. He told John once that leadership was the one art that could be learned. But of course, only the born leader can say that. Eisenhower reinforced his natural talent. He studied the subject of leadership intensely, and he wrote some of his best analytical material on the subject. An important part of leadership for Eisenhower rested on certain matters of character. These included modesty and a genuine eagerness to share the applause. Thus, through the war, he never forgot how much he was dependent on others. Thus, through the war, when reporters came to him, he would say, go see Bradley, go see Patton, get your story there. They're the ones that are winning this war for us. Carrying the credit for his success and taking the personal blame for what went wrong was Eisenhower's leadership style. In all the announcements of D-Day, the operative words were the Allies, or we. In the announcement Eisenhower wrote by hand, to release to the press in the event of failure, the operative word was I, as in, it's all my fault. Always take your job seriously, never yourself, was one of his favorite lines. A corollary to that sentiment was his willingness to sacrifice himself for the good of the whole. In early 1944, Eisenhower wanted to put the Allied bombers to work on transportation targets in France in order to isolate Normandy. The bomber commander said no. They wanted to continue the strategic bombing campaign inside Germany. Eisenhower felt so strongly about the issue that he told the combined chiefs of staff that either they gave him his transportation targets, railroads and turntables and marshaling yards and bridges and the like, in France, or I'm simply going to have to go home. In other words, Eisenhower was not ready to commit his forces to the attack until he was certain that he had utilized every asset he had to the uttermost. If he couldn't use the assets as he saw fit, he would resign his commission. When he made the threat, he was holding the most coveted command in the history of warfare. He got his way, and the transportation plan was a big success. He later used the same threat in a knockdown dispute with Montgomery over strategy and command, and he again had his way. It was an integral part of him, this ability to know exactly when to use his personal asset, the power of his name, to make the ultimate threat. It showed a nice sense of balance about political factors and an accurate measurement of his own strength in a struggle over policy. He much preferred working with the team to having to act on his own. A stress on teamwork began when he was a child, showed again at West Point, and was reinforced by his experiences as a football coach on various Army bases in the 1920s. By 1952, the year Eisenhower entered into politics at age 62, his character is formed by heredity and experience was set in cement. It included, as I have said, the qualities of love, honesty, faithfulness, responsibility, modesty, generosity, duty, and leadership, along with a hatred of war. These were bedrock. Or were they? This paragon of virtue I am describing had lived in the shelter of the Army nearly all of his life. Character testing opportunities or temptations were almost unknown to him. It's easy to be virtuous when virtue is rewarded. And this will be a hard sell to many veterans in here, but it usually is in the Army. It's not so easy to be virtuous when virtue is ignored and partisanship is rewarded, as in politics. He grew up in the Army, and he swore like a sergeant. Although the words he used were never sexual or had anything to do with anatomy, they were always Christ and damn and God and words like that. Once he was at a luncheon with some cabinet members during the 56 re-election campaign, and someone said something about somebody proposing something, and Eisenhower snorted, "These damned amateurs." He said, "You know, there's only, in all the world, there's only two places where amateurs think that they're better than the professionals. Military strategy and prostitution." Now, this was an all-male luncheon. And having said that, he blushed and confessed, a bit shamefacedly, "That's the only off-color story I know." Where his character showed most decisively was on questions of war, and more specifically, a first strike against the Soviet Union or in Asia. He was president during the worst decade of the Cold War. He was the only president to have a decisive lead over the Soviets in nuclear weapons. a lead so decisive that he could have ordered a preventative war which would have destroyed the Soviet Union as a military power, and they would have been unable to retaliate. Given the amounts of money the United States was spending in the arms race, and the fear it engendered, and the fact that the Soviets would soon be able to retaliate, and eventually might pull even in nuclear weaponry, the temptation to use the bomb while we still had the lead was tremendous. At the time of Dien Bien Phu in 1954, during the various crises over the Chinese offshore islands in the mid-50s, and regularly with regard to the Soviet Union, some of Eisenhower's principal advisors gave in to that temptation. These included his Joint Chiefs of Staff, his Vice President, his Secretary of State, members of his National Security Council, and many pundits. Told on May 1, 1954, that the National Security Council was preparing a paper calling for the use of atomic bombs to save the French at Dien Bien Phu, Eisenhower responded, "I certainly do not think that the atom bomb can be used by the United States unilaterally." He then went on to get to the heart of the matter. "You boys must be crazy. We can't use those awful things against Asians for the second time in less than 10 years. My God."
9: And you're listening to Stephen Ambrose recounting many of the stories he told in his definitive biography of Dwight D. Eisenhower. And I love a few of the things he said about Ike's leadership style, and this the most important: sharing the credit for success and taking the blame for what went wrong was his leadership style. And this quote perhaps best states his character. Always take your job seriously, not yourself. When we come back, more of this remarkable story with one of the great storytellers in American history, telling the story of one of the great military leaders in American history, Ambrose on Eisenhower, here on Our American Stories. 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
14: 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What do you think's really going on here? 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That was going to pass. 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
9: And we continue here with Our American Stories, and the story of Dwight D. Eisenhower is told by Stephen Ambrose. Let's return to the story.
10: It was characteristic of him always to ask, what happens next? If we do such and so, what are the likely consequences? Suppose we do pull it off, then what? And what do the other players do? It was an attempt to look into the future, and it stood him in good stead as president. After Dien Bien Phu fell, the Joint Chiefs recommended a preventative attack against the Soviet Union. Eisenhower asked them to think about what they were proposing. I want you to carry this question home with you. Gain such a victory, and what are you going to do with it? Here would be a great area from the Elbe River all the way to Vladivostok, just torn up and destroyed, without government, without its communications, just an area of starvation and disaster. I ask you, what would the civilized world do about it? I repeat, there is no victory except in your imagination. Another quality was patience. Make no mistakes in a hurry was a favorite axiom of his. When advisors urged him to destroy the Soviet Union while he could still get away with it, he told them to be patient. That in the end, the Soviet system would implode because it was rotten.

our grandchildren without risking the loss also of their political and spiritual heritage. And then he uttered what of all his lines is my all-time favorite. He said, "We want democracy to survive for all ages to come." That faith in democracy was total, even after 5 years of dealing with Congress. In 1957, he told Swede, "Each congressman thinks of himself as intensely patriotic, but it does not take the average member long to conclude that his first duty to his country is to get himself reelected. This leads to a capacity for rationalization that is beyond belief." It was characteristic of him to seek compromise. Extremes to the right and to the left of any political dispute are always wrong, he liked to say. The Democrats controlled Congress for 6 of his 8 years in office. He got on with them smoothly. A brief assessment of his accomplishments as president reveals something more of the man and his character. First and foremost, he presided over 8 years of prosperity, marred only by 2 minor recessions. By later standards, it was a period of nearly full employment. The average unemployment rate in the 50s was 4%. And no inflation. The average inflation rate in the 1950s was 1.5% a year, about which he worried awfully. There was a 4% rise in real wages each year for blue-collar workers. Indeed, by almost every standard, GNP, personal income and savings, home buying, auto purchases, capital investment, highway construction, and so forth, it was the best decade of the century. Surely Eisenhower's fiscal policies, his refusal to cut taxes or increase defense spending, his insistence on a balanced budget played some role in creating this happy situation. His special triumphs came in the field of foreign affairs and were directly related to his character. By making peace in Korea 5 months after taking office and avoiding war thereafter, and by holding down the cost of the arms race, he achieved greatness. No one knows how much money he saved the United States. No one knows how many lives he saved by ending the war in Korea and refusing to enter any others, despite a half dozen and more virtually unanimous recommendations to do so. Dien Bien Phu, Kamoi Maksu, many others. But he made peace and he kept the peace. Whether any other man could have led the country through that decade without going to war cannot be known. What we do know is that Eisenhower did it. Eisenhower seldom boasted, but he did on this one. "The United States never lost a soldier or a foot of ground in my administration," he said. "We kept the peace. People ask how it happened. By God, it didn't just happen, I'll tell you that." His magnetic appeal to millions of his fellow citizens seemed to come about as a natural and effortless result of his sunny disposition. But he worked at his apparent artlessness. That big grin and bouncy step often masked depression, doubt, or utter weariness. He believed it was the critical duty of a leader to always exude optimism. He made it a habit to save all of his doubts for his pillow. For 40 years, he chain-smoked cigarettes, 4 packs a day. At age 58, he quit cold turkey. And he never again touched tobacco. Clearly, he was a man of tremendous willpower. Although at the Paris summit, the abortive Paris summit in May of 1960, when Khrushchev was going on and on about Francis Gary Powers and U2 and demanding an apology and pounding the table and so on, Eisenhower scribbled on the back of his memo pad, "God, I wish I had a cigarette." Use that tremendous willpower to conquer his own most negative characteristic, an awful temper. When he got mad, it just, everybody knew immediately. His face just lit up, beet red, and the tension in his body was a palpable thing that could be felt all through the room. His aides lived in terror of those
moments of

0: outbreak of his temper. Now, anger that is contrived, that is put on for a show and a purpose, an actor's anger, can be an effective tool of leadership. It was one Eisenhower often used. But genuine anger, deep, blind anger, is the enemy of leadership. Eisenhower often felt it with Montgomery, with McCarthy, with others, but he never acted on it. One way he controlled his anger was to do his best to follow his own rule, never question another man's motives. His wisdom, yes, but not his motives. He also tried to always assume the best about others until shown otherwise. He could do so consistently, even in a world full of high-powered men whose motives were often self-serving or base, because of this most outstanding personal characteristic of his love for life and for people. No one ever caught this better than Richard Nixon, who observed on the day Eisenhower died in 1969 that everybody loved Ike, because Ike loved everybody. Nixon went on to confess that he could scarcely believe such a thing was possible. Because he said, in my experience, most politicians are men with very strong hatreds. The Lord knows that Nixon was a man full of such feelings, and a man who always questioned the other guy's motives. But as for Eisenhower, the only man he ever really hated was Adolf Hitler. He was the general who hated war, but who hated the Nazis more. He was old-fashioned, a Victorian who came to power in the mid-20th century. His virtues were those of the 19th century. Honesty, integrity, and religious devotion and conviction were some of them. To my knowledge, he never lied in his private life, not once. In his public responsibilities, he lied twice. Once in 1944 to Hitler about where he was going to invade. And once again on May Day, 1960, to Khrushchev about what Francis Gary Powers was doing in that U-2 over the Soviet Union. In my own life, when I'm faced with a moral question or a dilemma or a personal problem of choice, I'm in the habit of asking myself, what would Ike do? Sad to relate, I often come up short of his standards. My only consolation is that so do most of the men I know or whose lives I have studied.
1: 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A special thanks to the estate, also to Greg Hengler, for pulling that all together. The story of Dwight D. Eisenhower, told by Stephen Ambrose here on Our American Stories. 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
10: ABC News, I'm Dave Packer. A race against time in Nepal for survivors after catastrophic flash flooding this week. Officials say the death toll has surpassed 600 and more than 2,500 are missing. That includes at least 90 U.S. citizens. ABC's Britt Clenitz in Kathmandu, Nepal.
11: Hospitals now dealing with an influx of victims from the disaster zone as rescuers fight against the clock in tough terrain and monsoon downpours to find survivors, including the dozens of Americans still unaccounted for.
10: The jury sent home for the weekend as deliberations continue in the Lindsay Clancy murder trial. The Massachusetts mother acknowledges she killed her three children, but claims she's not criminally responsible because she was suffering from postpartum psychosis. Venezuela interim president Delcy Rodriguez saying in a statement, her country is entering a new era of recovery and growth after President Trump announced Friday a historic U.S.-Venezuela oil deal that he claims will lower gas prices. This is ABC News. A federal judge has ruled that the Pentagon's efforts to designate AI company Anthropic a national security threat are unconstitutional. The Pentagon and Anthropic were set to partner with one another, but the Pentagon rejected safeguards requested by Anthropic. ABC's Elizabeth Schulze reports.
12: How we got here was Anthropic and the Defense Department were in these negotiations for a contract. They had been in a contract for years, and they virtually fell apart because Anthropic said, we want to make sure that there are restrictions on our technology, Claude. A lot of people heard of it, a very popular AI tool. We want to make sure that there are restrictions that Claude is not used for mass surveillance of Americans or for lethal autonomous weapons. Well, the Pentagon said, we don't want you putting any terms on this. And basically, the deal fell apart. And then in the wake of that, the Pentagon designated it as a national security risk.
10: Tennessee Governor Bill Lee and the Nashville International Airport announced a partnership to rename the airport in honor of Dolly Parton. Dave Packer, ABC News.
13: It's now a voluntary evacuation for Pinewood Springs in Larimer County as fire crews have started to fight the Moose Mountain fire. This fire is burning just northwest of Lyons, and Boulder County Sheriff Vinny Montez says calls have come in about it.
14: Fire crews are working their way out to the remote area, which is a rocky area. That's a good thing for us.
13: The fire is estimated to be about an acre and a half. The Colorado Connector, or COCO, is now headed to the November ballot for voters to decide if they want to pay roughly 33 cents for every $100 spent on a new tax to fund the Front Range passenger rail service. The rail district's board of directors voted 14-1 to refer the measure to the ballot during a board meeting this morning. If it's approved in November, it'll expand service for the rail line funded in part by the Regional Transportation District at Colorado Department of Transportation. Broncos host the Vikings in preseason football, kickoff at 7. Rockies in action today, taking on the Braves in Atlanta for a weekend series. I'm Rob Doss.
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2: 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It really is the only show of its kind.
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3: ABC News, I'm Dave Packard. Deliberations in the Lindsay Clancy trial suspended for the weekend. Her defense says she was suffering from postpartum psychosis. Prosecutors said she knew what she was doing when she killed her three children. A race against time in DePaul following the deadly flooding this week.
4: Overnight, chopper rescue efforts halted over fears another nearby lake that was formed by the initial landslide could also burst and cause another catastrophic flood. So far, that lake is holding.
3: ABC's Britt Clendon in Kathmandu. Officials say the death toll has risen to nearly 600, with now more than 2,000 missing. In Washington, D.C. Friday. Thousands of people marched for a Defend the Vote event on the 63rd anniversary of Dr. Martin Luther King Jr.'s I Have a Dream march. Southcom says it boarded and sunk a vessel Friday in the Eastern Pacific operating as a floating refueling station in support of illicit at-sea drug trafficking operations. This is ABC News.
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6: ABC News, I'm Dave Packer. A race against time in Nepal for survivors after catastrophic flash flooding this week. Officials say the death toll has surpassed 600 and more than 2,500 are missing. That includes at least 90 U.S. citizens. ABC's Britt Clenitz in Kathmandu, Nepal.
7: Hospitals now dealing with an influx of victims from the disaster zone as rescuers fight against the clock in tough terrain and monsoon downpours to find survivors, including the dozens of Americans still unaccounted for.
6: The jury sent home for the weekend as deliberations continue in the Lindsay Clancy murder trial. The Massachusetts mother acknowledges she killed her three children, but claims she's not criminally responsible because she was suffering from postpartum psychosis. Venezuela interim president Delcy Rodriguez saying in a statement, her country is entering a new era of recovery and growth after President Trump announced Friday a historic U.S.-Venezuela oil deal that he claims will lower gas prices. This is ABC News.
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6: ABC News, I'm Dave Packard. Deliberations in the Lindsey Clancy trial suspended for the weekend. Her defense says she was suffering from postpartum psychosis. Prosecutors said she knew what she was doing when she killed her three children. A race against time in Nepal following the deadly flooding this week.
7: Overnight, chopper rescue efforts halted over fears another nearby lake that was formed by the initial landslide could also burst and cause another catastrophic flood. So far, that lake is holding.
6: ABC's Britt Clendid in Kathmandu. Officials say the death toll has risen to nearly 600, with now more than 2,000 missing. In Washington, D.C. Friday. Tens of thousands of people marched for a Defend the Vote event on the 63rd anniversary of Dr. Martin Luther King Jr.'s I Have a Dream march. Southcom says it boarded and sunk a vessel Friday in the Eastern Pacific operating as a floating refueling station in support of illicit at-sea drug trafficking operations. This is ABC News.
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8: ABC News, I'm Dave Packard. Deliberations in the Lindsay Clancy trial suspended for the weekend. Her defense says she was suffering from postpartum psychosis. Prosecutor said she knew what she was doing when she killed her three children. A race against time in Nepal following the deadly flooding this week.
9: Overnight, chopper rescue efforts halted over fears another nearby lake that was formed by the initial landslide could also burst and cause another catastrophic flood. So far, that lake is holding.
8: ABC's Britt Clendid in Kathmandu. Officials say the death toll has risen to nearly 600, with now more than 2,000 missing. In Washington, D.C. Friday. Tens of thousands of people marched for a Defend the Vote event on the 63rd anniversary of Dr. Martin Luther King Jr.'s I Have a Dream march. Southcom says it boarded and sunk a vessel Friday in the Eastern Pacific operating as a floating refueling station in support of illicit at-sea drug trafficking operations. This is ABC News. The latest measles outbreak is why ABC's Dr. Alok Patel says vaccines are the most effective way to prevent potentially deadly diseases like this from spreading.
10: We're approaching 2,800 cases that are counted. There's probably a lot more that are out there in at least 45 states. And so this outbreak is still rampant in multiple areas. And just a reminder to everyone that two doses of the MMR vaccine gives you 97% lifelong protection. We should actually be seeing no headlines for the measles because we eliminated it in the year 2000. We're going backwards, but we can take care of it.
8: Norway's royal palace says King Harald V died Friday morning at the National Hospital in Oslo. Harald's son has taken the throne as Haakon VIII. His daughter now becomes next in line for the throne. Under a 1990 constitutional reform, it now allows succession to the firstborn regardless of gender, but the law didn't become retroactive, so it does not apply to Haakon's older sister. Dave Packer, ABC News.
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18: Music is a bridge between the material and the spiritual. My name is Harvey Lauer, and I'm 82. As a blind person, you have to be aware that nobody can tell you what you can or can't do. You really have to try things. My folks got me a little radio in 1940, and that was the best Christmas present I ever got. When I was 11 years old is when I started to play music, play the piano, and then the accordion, and then the cello. My wife, who was also blind, was a good cook. When she died, that's when I started Meals on Wheels. 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
2: ABC News, I'm Dave Packer. A race against time in Nepal for survivors after catastrophic flash flooding this week. Officials say the death toll has surpassed 600 and more than 2,500 are missing. That includes at least 90 U.S. citizens. ABC's Britt Clenitz in Kathmandu, Nepal.
3: Hospitals now dealing with an influx of victims from the disaster zone as rescuers fight against the clock in tough terrain and monsoon downpours to find survivors, including the dozens of Americans still unaccounted for.
2: The jury sent home for the weekend as deliberations continue in the Lindsay Clancy murder trial. The Massachusetts mother acknowledges she killed her three children, but claims she's not criminally responsible because she was suffering from postpartum psychosis. Venezuela interim president Delcy Rodriguez saying in a statement, her country is entering a new era of recovery and growth after President Trump announced Friday a historic U.S.-Venezuela oil deal that he claims will lower gas prices. This is ABC News.
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17: We are Red Eye Radio. He is Eric Harley, and I'm Gary McNamara. So, Darlene Graham winning in South Carolina. Interesting, you know, everyone knows, every Republican knows that the

0: answer that she gave on Taiwan was horrible.
1: Yeah,
0: is it the fact, and I don't know, I mean, I don't live in South Carolina. If I lived, a lot of these races, as I said, you get a feel for it when you live in the state.
1: Yeah, sure.
0: You know, as to what's going on. Did she win? Because that was a horrible answer. Norman is a conservative. You know that. But are they looking just for the win? We need the name recognition. We'll get us the win, and we need the win.
1: Mm-hmm.
0: Remember, this is a primary where you have loyal Republican voters.
1: Right.
0: It is not the widespread voters out there. Is that what they were thinking? Because they know the weakness of that answer. That was horrible, and they let that pass.
1: Yeah, they did. Sometimes emotion wins in election cycles. Maybe that's what went on.
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9: ABC News, I'm Dave Packer. A race against time in Nepal for survivors after catastrophic flash flooding this week. Officials say the death toll has surpassed 600 and more than 2,500 are missing. That includes at least 90 U.S. citizens. ABC's Britt Clenitz in Kathmandu, Nepal.
10: Hospitals now dealing with an influx of victims from the disaster zone as rescuers fight against the clock in tough terrain and monsoon downpours to find survivors, including the dozens of Americans still unaccounted for.
9: The jury sent home for the weekend as deliberations continue in the Lindsay Clancy murder trial. The Massachusetts mother acknowledges she killed her three children. but claimed she's not criminally responsible because she was suffering from postpartum psychosis. Venezuela interim president Delcy Rodriguez saying in a statement, her country is entering a new era of recovery and growth after President Trump announced Friday a historic U.S.-Venezuela oil deal that he claims will lower gas prices. This is ABC News. A federal judge has ruled that the Pentagon's efforts to designate AI company Anthropic a national security threat are unconstitutional. The Pentagon and Anthropic were set to partner with one another, but the Pentagon rejected safeguards requested by Anthropic. ABC's Elizabeth Schulze reports.
11: How we got here was Anthropic and the Defense Department were in these negotiations for a contract. They had been in a contract for years, and they virtually fell apart because Anthropic said, we want to make sure that there are restrictions on our technology, Claude. A lot of people heard of it, a very popular AI tool. We want to make sure that there are restrictions that Claude is not used for mass surveillance of Americans or for lethal autonomous weapons. Well, the Pentagon said, we don't want you putting any terms on this. And basically, the deal fell apart. And then in the wake of that, the Pentagon designated it as a national security risk.
9: Tennessee Governor Bill Lee and the Nashville International Airport announced a partnership to rename the airport in honor of Dolly Parton. Dave Packer, ABC News.
12: Hey, sis. Missed you this morning. 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
4: ABC News, I'm Dave Packard. Deliberations in the Lindsey Clancy trial suspended for the weekend. Her defense says she was suffering from postpartum psychosis. Prosecutors said she knew what she was doing when she killed her three children. A race against time in DePaul following the deadly flooding this week.
5: Overnight, chopper rescue efforts halted over fears another nearby lake that was formed by the initial landslide could also burst and cause another catastrophic flood. So far, that lake is holding.
4: ABC's Britt Clendid in Kathmandu. Officials say the death toll has risen to nearly 600, with now more than 2,000 missing. In Washington, D.C. Friday. Tens of thousands of people marched for a Defend the Vote event on the 63rd anniversary of Dr. Martin Luther King Jr.'s I Have a Dream march. Southcom says it boarded and sunk a vessel Friday in the Eastern Pacific operating as a floating refueling station in support of illicit at-sea drug trafficking operations. This is ABC News.
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0: Barrett and Radio. He's Eric Cronin. I'm Gary McNamara. Yeah, looking at the actual chart from the Federal Reserve, the 2026 manufacturing surge arrived as the effective tariff rates fell. And they go, the initial rate was 12.1%, and then he started putting in all the, remember, the exception here, and then you can see when it, he's putting in the exceptions, as it starts lowering, the manufacturing starts going up, the industrial production. Then when the Supreme Court finds it unconstitutional, it skyrockets as the effective tariff rate goes down to 7%. Industrial production, it just, it's completely the opposite. It goes right up.
1: Yeah.
0: You can see it in the graph.
1: Yeah.
0: Why? Economics.
1: Yep. And you can't change that.
0: Can't change economics.

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5: ABC News, I'm Chuck Severson. Rescue efforts continue in areas buried by catastrophic flash floods along the border between Nepal and China. Over 600 people dead, over 2,000 missing. Officials say survivors are being found. One survivor from California says she and her husband were at a border checkpoint when a wall of mud and water was wiping out villages.
6: I just said, leave the bus right away or we're going to die.
5: They ran for their lives. Something new in deportation efforts, ABC News Chief Justice Correspondent Pierre Thomas.
7: ICE is now putting in a $2 million order for robot dogs to track and apprehend undocumented migrants. The robots can open doors and are equipped with cameras that can see 360 degrees.
5: At least 27 people have been killed following a Russian attack near a Ukrainian capital, Kyiv, says local officials. And new tech, drivers staying at or below the speed limit while approaching a red light get an earlier green. This is ABC News.
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1: And he is Eric Carlin. I'm Gary McNamara. More economic crap coming up here in just...
2: Yeah, well, there's a lot more crap coming up.
1: Yeah. In just a minute.
2: Everyone's talking about weight loss injections. 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But what if you're someone who wants to lose weight but does not want to do weekly injections or deal with side effects? Doctors created a weight loss supplement just for that purpose called Lean. And the results are remarkable. The studied ingredients in Lean have been shown to lower your blood sugar and burn fat.

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9: 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What do you think's really going on here? 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That was going to pass. And now suddenly it's withdrawn as part of a deal? What do you think's really going on here? Let's get to the bottom of it. Join me at 4.
10: By the way, Enos Kanter Freedom, banned from Chicago Sky home games. There's no WNBA ban, but he's banned. Why?
11: Why? What if he changes his mind and says, oh, no, and he wants to wear the same T-shirt the coach wore? Can he get back in? This is what I asked the other day.
10: Well, he's being discriminated against as a woman.
11: Right. How dare you?
10: It's the continuing misogyny of the self-misogyny of the WNBA.
11: Yep.
10: He wore a shirt.
11: Yep.
10: She pointed him out.
11: Yeah.
10: The player did.
11: Yeah. Wow. Yeah.

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9: ABC News, I'm Chuck Severson. Rescue efforts continue in areas buried by catastrophic flash floods along the border between Nepal and China. Over 600 people dead, over 2,000 missing. Officials say survivors are being found. One survivor from California says she and her husband were at a border checkpoint when a wall of mud and water was wiping out villages.
10: I just said, leave the bus right away or we're going to die.
9: They ran for their lives. Something new in deportation efforts, ABC News Chief Justice Correspondent Pierre Thomas.
11: ICE is now putting in a $2 million order for robot dogs to track and apprehend undocumented migrants. The robots can open doors and are equipped with cameras that can see 360 degrees.
9: At least 27 people have been killed following a Russian attack near a Ukrainian capital, Kyiv, says local officials. And new tech, drivers staying at or below the speed limit while approaching a red light get an earlier green. This is ABC News. The Tampa Bay Rays have gotten county approval on a financing plan to build a new stadium a day after city officials approved their part for the $2.3 billion project that will replace the domed Tropicana Field. We get more government snapshots in the jobs market this coming week from the Labor Department. A heads up about vaping maybe not being the cigarette alternative you think it is. ABC News medical correspondent Dr. Darian Sutton.
12: Important to understand, nicotine in and of itself is not good for our health, and it can be severe. severely harmful, and it's highly addictive. And some of these vapes have enough nicotine to accommodate up to 20 cigarettes. And I think that that type of understanding is not known because it's so easy to use. Also, when you're using nicotine, there's a risk of inhaling irritants like fine metals, fine particles, and chemicals that are in the aerosol. So it's so important to understand that although it might not be as risky as a combustible traditional cigarette, there are still true risks that can affect your health.
9: Dr. Darian Sutton, Chuck Sievertson, ABC News.
13: If you talk, they will hear you. Every single time.
14: Now we're getting killed.
15: Yeah, well, Kyle's not here.
14: How come?
15: Kicked off the team. Didn't Tim tell you? Kyle and some other kids got caught drinking beer in the park a couple of nights ago.
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15: They never admit it, Bill, but they hear more than you think.
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18: Several accidents to report across the metro area right now. There is an accident blocking the three left lanes on southbound I-25, a county line road. Only one lane getting through. We're seeing backups past Arapahoe. A crash in the two right lanes on southbound I-25 before 58th. And a vehicle fire on eastbound I-70 at Golden Highway 58 with backups to 32nd. I'm Vita Urbonis with traffic.
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24: 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Gary McNamara and Eric Hurley talk about everything from politics to social issues and news of the day. Whether you're up late or you're just starting your day, welcome to the show. From the Relief Factor Studios, this is Red Eye Radio.
0: all across America. We are Red Eye Radio. He is Eric Hurley, and I'm Gary McNamara. Welcome and good morning.
1: Hi!
0: You know, the one thing we've talked about a lot is, you know, the opinion of conservatives, or even the opinion of Republicans, and, you know, overall, most Republicans, and said there's nothing really radical there.
1: Right.
0: You know, and we have said the party that's gone radical is the left, is the Democrats. And when the Democrats say, no, it is the Republican Party that's gone wacko right, we said, you can't provide that evidence. It doesn't exist.
1: Right.
0: Michael Schellenberger. In fact, as we have said, the Republican Party has moved more center left.
1: Yeah.
0: Especially on economic
1: that's
0: issues.
1: That's the concerns we have.
0: Exactly. Our concern is not that the Republican Party is moving too far right. You know, you can look at it by how, you know, the wackos out there are dismissed very quickly by the Republican Party. Tucker Carlson, sorry, you're gone. Yeah. Do you remember how popular Tucker Carlson was?
1: Oh, yeah. Yeah.
0: I would have buddies of mine, Tucker this, Tucker that. I was never, I go, whatever, guys, I'm not as impressed with Tucker as you are. We never were. Here on the show, we remember.
1: Right,
0: remember him from a long, long time ago on Crossfire. Was never particularly impressed with him, and then when after he left Fox News recently, where he really said, "Well, I really didn't say what I wanted to say there." Oh, so you were saying what somebody else wanted
1: so
0: you to say?
1: You were faking it?
0: Yeah. It's like, what? And then Candace Owen, it's like, sorry.
1: Okay.
0: You're gone. You're not a part of the party anymore. So the Republican Party, except really when you look at it, because conservative wise on social issues, you know, is it that they're remaining strong or that the Democrats have just gone bat soup insane on the cultural issues?
1: Yeah.
0: But Michael Schellenberger, part of the Twitter files, as you remember, not a Trump fan, not a Republican, wrote on X yesterday about a new study that's out. Since 2016, mainstream news media, university professors, and Democratic politicians have argued that Trump and the Republicans grew extreme and that their extremism drove America's polarization. And he goes through all the different people that wrote on it, you know, from Ezra Klein back in 2020, and just goes through all the number of Democrats. And much of the mainstream news media over the last decade declared the Republicans a fascist party with Trump equivalent to Hitler. But Republican voters never radicalized. In February, researchers at the University of Cambridge's political psychology lab found the opposite.
1: Mm.
0: Of the conventional wisdom. No, it wasn't. Right-leaning Americans have remained fairly stable in their positions for the last 35 years, said the senior author who runs the lab, and may feel left behind as half the country has shifted towards an ever more progressive outlook on many issues. The co-authors sorted Americans by their opinions on actual issues rather than by party or ideological identity, which of course we did. We said, let's look at the issues.
1: Right.
0: They analyzed more than 35,000 responses to the American National Election Studies from 1988 to 2024, covering 14 core issues from abortion to health insurance to racial discrimination. Pew Research's own value survey running since 1994 point the same way on most cultural issues, showing Republicans holding flat or in some cases becoming more liberal.
1: Hmm.
0: For example, between 1994 and 2017, the share of Republicans telling Pew that immigrants strengthened the country rose from 30% to 42%. Republicans' acceptance of homosexuality rose as well. Just get a click here. Let me see here. I can't find what I was looking for here. I had it here. It expanded. Okay, I can't find the rest that I was looking for. Here he goes. But while, oh, there it is. The share of Republicans, telling Pew that immigrants strengthen the country, rose from 30 to 42%, a move towards a liberal position, in large part because of the propaganda the media and the leftists have been spewing for, okay, no, that was a response for decades. That was a response. No, I don't think so. I don't think so. Look, Trump even talks about legal immigrants. Again, they use immigrants instead of illegal versus legal. And there's a difference.
1: Yeah, it's two very different discussions.
0: All right, let me get back to here. It said, but, in a second here, while the left's radicalization should not come as a surprise to anyone on X, it will to the vast majority of Democrat primary voters who believe, here we go now, Fauci is a hero of science, rationality, and compassion. Conservatives are censoring great books. ICE is as bad as the Gestapo. Anti-black racism is pervasive and crippling. Trump and the Republicans are fascist. MAGA almost overthrew the government. Transgenderism is a kind of homosexuality. Toxic masculinity is omnipresent and oppressive. And climate change is causing natural disasters and much, much more. If you don't believe me, just watch a few minutes of MS Now or just go and talk to the Democrat partisans. And while the evidence of the left's radicalization has been growing, what's new is the sheer accumulation of evidence on one side of the ledger. While progressives and the media will no doubt try to ignore this reality for as long as they can, the evidence will eventually catch up with them culturally, politically, or both. And we've said this when you look at it, the radical transgender movement, identity politics. Think about how radical that is. Yeah. You judge people by groups and not individuals.
1: Yeah.
0: Republicans don't do that.
1: Nope.
0: Democrats do that. They own that. They own the misogyny of the radical, transgender movement.
1: Mm-hmm.
0: Yep. You know, they're the ones now that are talking about getting rid of the Senate, destroying the Constitution, getting rid of the three branches of government, getting rid of the separation of powers, getting rid of the Senate, the abolition of police, getting rid of the military,
1: mm-hmm.
0: getting rid of the presidency. Getting rid of the Supreme Court because they would put it under the authority of one house of a legislature, which would control everything.
1: Right.
0: Of a legislature, which would control everything.
1: Right.
0: They're the absolute radicals, you know, and when you look at it here, you can break it down. Fauci is the hero of science, rationality, and compassion. We know that's not true. Conservatives are censoring great books, and you're going, where did that come from? As I've said, look at the ACLU ad that they're running for you to donate $19 a month. That's the first thing they bring up.
1: Yep.
0: Is that conservatives are banning books. They say banning books.
1: Yeah, yeah.
0: And you and I are going, what the hell are they talking about? What do you mean banning books? Oh, age-appropriate material for children.
1: Yeah.
0: That we've always done.
1: Always as a society, right, until the radicals came along.
0: You know, I can remember in the late 60s, early 70s when I was growing up, I mean, it was commonplace to say, let the kids read Hustler magazine.
1: Right. It was in all the school libraries.
0: Exactly.
1: You wouldn't get sent home for having one.
0: But
1: you would be applauded.
0: And how do I know age-appropriate material was always something that it was even going on back then? A Catcher in the Rye.
1: Mm-hmm.
0: I can still remember there was a big to-do, and I must have been in 10th grade. I remember going to the library. Wonder if this book, what does it say?
1: Yeah.
0: You know, what's going on?
1: Yeah, right.
0: And I'll never forget, I read it. I go, really, that's it? But I don't think that it should go to a 5th grader. But it's age-appropriate material. It's not conservatives are... banning or censoring great books for adults.
1: Well,
0: and that's what they're attempting to portray, so they're lying about that.
1: We had permission slips that had to be signed by the parents when they started teaching biology.
0: Oh, sex education, yeah.
1: Mm-hmm.
0: Yeah.
1: The teacher said, listen, we're going to talk sex education. I raised my hand and said, sure, what do you want to know?
0: Yeah, and you told them, yeah.
1: I taught the class.
0: Well, that's because you were already headed towards that heavy metal
1: mentality.
0: Right.
1: Yeah, I already knew.

0: I was schooled already.
1: Wait a minute. The old heavy metal mentality. Now it's reborn Christians. That's heavy metal guitars.
0: Right. Everyone was like, wow. You know, I'm really old. I think I should probably start praying if I want any chance of getting into heaven after all I've done. No.
1: But when you look at all this, ICE is as bad as the Gestapo. This is what they believe.
0: Yeah. Oh, yeah.
1: Anti-black racism is pervasive and crippling. Mm-hmm. It is in the Democratic Party. Mm-hmm. Republicans and Trump are fascists. There's no evidence of that at all. MAGA almost overthrew the government. No, they didn't. No. Transgenderism is a kind of homosexuality. That's what they believe. Toxic masculinity is omnipresent and oppressive. That's what they believe. Why? They practice it in the radical transgender movement and the misogyny of, when you think about it, the things that they believe Republicans do is what they're actually doing.
0: Yeah.
1: But it's delusional.
0: Yeah.
1: I mean, their opinions of Republicans are based on something that Republicans don't even believe.
0: Right.
1: They don't hold those thoughts.
0: Nope. Nope. And this is something that, again, you know, the radicals are, it's very clear. People know this. And I really wish I could get into the minds of some of the rank and file Democrats.
1: That's something I would love to do, to forget all Democrats who are willing to actually discuss it, but you can't find them.
0: Well, the thing is, it's never going to happen because they're not going to talk because, you know, the mob rules. The DSA will come out after you or whoever the mob of the moment has to be or is. And you cannot talk about how you believe if you want to in any way counter what your side is doing on the left. Then forget it. And I just think it's not really a silent majority, you know, because they still vote for Democrats. And the DSA candidates are winning elections right now. A couple of them. That will continue until people decide enough is enough. But I don't see that coming. I don't have anything that tells me that's going to happen. I don't see anything in our future, for the foreseeable future, that's going to change anything.
1: No.
0: On any of these items, because the radicals on the left, they control the left. And if you're not on board, remember, silence is violence. So you can't really do anything about it.
1: And I think it's important. That's why we've always used the radical transgender movement as the benchmark, because that's been around the longest for about 10 years. Mm-hmm. That's even comes before defund the police, defund the military, get rid of the Senate. I mean, all that stuff. Mm-hmm. You know, it's that. And I really believe that part of that is if we can convince people of something that has no basis in science, that is impossible, if we, through peer pressure, can convince them that something which is so self-evident, and that's sex, and so scientifically clear, sex is not scientifically clear, then we can convince them of anything. If we can convince them that up is down.
0: Oh, yeah.
1: Yeah. And we're succeeding at it. Well, then we can convince, we can have a cult of rage, of emotion, of insanity based in no type of critical thinking or no logic at all. None.
0: Because that's really the game. People think, all right, why in the world are they so radical? Because if you can change the reality in people's minds, or at least have them to the point of what the issue my concern that I just issued a moment ago, and not have them say anything, have them remain silent about it and still support your side. That's the same kind of control. If you can control that and have some of them buy fully into up is down, as you mentioned, then you've got full control of a society. And without the Constitution and without the government set up this way, the way it is, and with full control of the means of production and the capital, you have communism, and you have it for ages, not generations.
1: And if you can convince people that the truth is not the truth, and also convince them not to be open-minded and listen and understand the opposition's beliefs, because they don't understand the opposition's belief and have no care to.
0: Right.
1: It's simply, we believe this because we hate you, because we believe you're this label that we can't even define.
0: Right. Yeah, it's insane.
1: We are Red Eye Radio.
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2: 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Typically, the highest rates across major segments are pay for loads negotiated on Sundays, and the highest volume of loads for all segments is seen on Mondays, also the weekday that tends to be the best for flatbed negotiations, yielding the best rates. Owner-operators tend to have less negotiation strength on Tuesday, which shows the lowest weekday spread between brokers' offered rates and actual paid rates. Broker offers tend to rise by Wednesday, as the end of the week is in sight. This day also seems optimal for the 3 o'clock hustle, so-called for its reliance on that afternoon time of day, when brokers are getting nervous, to improve negotiation strength. Stay mindful of this system to maximize your revenue. 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

0: Radio. He's Eric Carlin. I'm Gary McNamara. Coming up far in the bottom of the hour, a poll out there that you're just, I mean, it's true. I believe this poll is true.
1: Yeah.
0: But it's mind-boggling, and I don't know another case of another politician that's been polled like this that exists like it.
1: Yeah.
0: And right. We'll have that coming up following the bottom of the hour. All right. What was the U.S. military plane there? John Ratcliffe, CIA director, was in Moscow. They tried to keep it secret. It's not secret. Nobody will comment on it. Even somebody from Russia said, well, we don't know anything about it.
1: Well, they said it's just the two sides getting together. That's the only thing that came out of Russia is that it was just a meeting between the two sides. Over what?
0: Over what?
1: You know, they've been bombarding Ukraine. So that's the first thing that comes to mind. Because they're using pretty sophisticated drones now to do that.
0: Reuters reported the Kremlin said it had no information about the latest flight.
1: Yeah. There was one spokesperson, I just read the quote a minute ago. I'll try and pull the story back up. And they just basically said, it's between the two sides.
0: What?
1: Yeah, we know that.

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1: ABC News, I'm Chuck Sievertson. Rescue crews finding survivors in areas buried by floods along the border between Nepal and China. Chinese and Nepali officials report over 600 dead, thousands missing. ABC's Britt Clennett in Kathmandu.
2: The disaster was caused when a glacier that was holding back a lake collapsed, unleashing a 40-mile-an-hour wall of rock and ice and water more than 150 feet high. Overnight, chopper rescue efforts halted over fears another nearby lake that was formed by the initial landslide could also burst and cause another catastrophic flood. So far, that lake is holding.
1: At least 37 people have been killed in a Russian attack near the Ukrainian capital Kyiv, say local officials. Jury deliberations in the Lindsay Clancy trial in Plymouth, Mass. Suspended for the weekend, accused of killing her 3 children. Scientists investigating if a herpes virus is behind mass deaths of sardines off South Africa. This is ABC News.
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6: Crash I-25 southbound between Dry Creek Road and County Line Road has that section of the highway closed. Talking about closures, there is an off-ramp closure, this time E-470 southbound off-ramp to I-70 due to a crash. In terms of other traffic issues, I-70 westbound has a serious fire between Rifle and US 6. With traffic, I'm Vic D.
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2: Do it now! 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
1: All right, so this New York Times poll, all right?
3: Okay.
1: On John Fetterman in Pennsylvania.
3: Yeah.
1: Now, I did some research here. According to CBS, Fetterman votes with Democrats 91% of the time. When I looked up on AI, they had that CBS story from last year. And then they have other, they don't have it sourced, though, but others say 75 to 80% of the time.
3: Mm-hmm.
1: So let's cut it in the middle then, all right? Let's say roughly 83 to 87% of the time, he votes with Democrats. All right?
3: Okay.
1: Here's the polling in Pennsylvania. Fetterman's net favorability with Democrats, 20%. His unfavorability, 69%.
3: Okay.
1: 11%. 1%. Does not know who he is.
3: I'm sorry, right. Who's Fetterman?
2: I'm sorry. I refuse to believe it's only 1%.
1: Yeah, that's a good point. Here. Now, with this, now remember, we'll throw that up. We'll just throw out 85%.
3: Yeah.
1: Probably, though, it's closer to 90. I would go with CBS instead of the unverified sources saying 75 to 80. 90%. Okay. We'll go with 90%.
3: We'll go with 90.
1: Why? Because we have the source that we can identify, and it makes our propaganda stronger.
3: That's right. It makes our point for us if we just round up the numbers to wherever we want.
1: Yes, exactly.
3: 100% of our listeners agree with us. We just took a poll.
1: Yes, exactly.
3: And then the inevitable answer, I was never polled. I was never. Yeah.
1: Well, no, we rounded it up. It was 51% and we rounded it up.
3: Right. Right. Because if you're doing the math like in accounting, you know, right. Or the IRS, like the IRS on, you know, if you have something, if it's 49 cents, well, you don't get that full. But if it's 51 cents, then you round it up.
1: Right.
3: Round it up. So right. We round it up. Right. It's for a good cause. You want to round up?
1: So 69% unfavorability rating for Fetterman with Democrats in Pennsylvania.
3: Yeah.
1: Only 20% favorable. Republicans, 79% favorable, 17% unfavorable, only 2%. Look at Democrats, 11% didn't know how to rate Fetterman. Only 2% didn't know or refused. On Republicans, and again, 1% of Republicans in Pennsylvania who were polled said, I don't know who he is. Independents.
3: You're either staunchly Republican, or you're just not very aware of what's going on in your state.
1: So 54% of independents have a favorable view of Fetterman, 39% do not. Mm-hmm. Don't know, 4%, 3% of independents have never heard of them. So there you go.
3: All right.
1: So it's really pretty. And when you look at it, that's really incredible. Votes, and I think safe to say, 85 to 90% of the time, Fetterman votes with the Democrats and only has a 20% favorability rating with Democrats, 79% favorability rating with Republicans, and 54 to 39%. So that's significant. That's a 15-point lead in independents. That wins you elections
3: yeah.
1: In a purple state. Now, whether that means they would vote for him on the Republican side instead of the Republican candidate, no way. He would lose.
3: Yeah.
1: He would lose.
3: Right. Yeah, you know, it is interesting to see it. I'm interested to see re-election numbers for him or his desire for re-election. His party, he knows, is going batshit crazy. But if he's given it at least a full 90%, it's not a full, but he's given it pretty much, you know, 9 out of every 10 votes. If he's voting 90% of the time with his party, sorry, you're helping it happen. And he says it. He's been asked, I don't know how many times, are you going to change parties? No, I'm still liberal on a number of things. Well, and you're part of building it.
1: Yeah, I mean, so he's not going to, he would not win an election right now.
3: No.
1: He couldn't win he would be challenged in a primary and lose. Got a few more years.
3: Yeah.
1: But he would not win in a general election. And Republicans, I do not believe, would sit there and say, I mean, it would be interesting if he said, I'm going to become a Republican.
3: Yeah.
1: I still think he would be defeated in a primary.
3: Yeah, I think so because, well, I mean, it is Pennsylvania, but yes, I do believe he'd be defeated.
1: Yeah, you never know.
3: You know, it's could he get away with it? I think it's why he might get away with it, you know, for now, on criticizing his own party on things like the anti-Semitism and a number of things. But you can only get away with that for so long because even in a state like Pennsylvania, if the blue is going to rule, then the radicals are going to rule and your clock is ticking.
1: And as we all know, you have to hate Jews to be a Democrat.
3: Yes, anti-Semitism is part of it.
1: Yeah, it's simply what's accepted now in the Democratic Party.
3: Yep.
1: All right, you ready? This is my favorite story of the day.
3: All right.
1: Because, as I said yesterday, because it was not, we had cloud cover to like 2 o'clock in the afternoon here.
3: Yeah.
1: For the first time, I don't remember the last time we had a cloudy day. And so it was like, this is great. And I went out and I 15-mile bike ride, which I could not have done the day before. It was wonderful. Late afternoon, jumped in the pool, and I was shivering because it was so dry. The air was so dry, and it was only probably like, I don't know, 98 or 99 or 100. Mm. And I went, I'm no longer a Buffalonian. I'm like, oh, it's very fallish out here today.
3: Right. Wait till the real stuff gets here.
1: And the thing is, too, a couple of the trees around me are shedding their leaves because it's been so dang hot.
3: Yeah. It's typical in August, my seedless mulberry will start shedding leaves. And it doesn't matter how much water you give it. It just, that's what happens.
1: But this was just great. An article, Michael Brendan Doherty in National Review, The Meaning of Air Conditioning in France, and talked about Marine Le Pen, the leader of France's National Rally Party, a descendant of the National Front, has been a political renovator. Her party, like other European formations with origins on the far right, has responded to anger and anxiety over the influx of Muslim immigrants by ditching open or covert anti-Semitism for something like the support of Jews and against the Muslim immigrants to their country.
3: Mm.
1: Her latest renovation project is on the French home itself. She wants to give homes, along with schools and hospitals, air conditioning.
3: Yeah.
1: France has a air conditioning uptake rate of only 25%, half that of warmer but poorer Spain. Many Greens and ideological environmentalists opposed air conditioning itself, believing that it directly worsens climate change. But a record heat wave this summer has led to school shutdowns and a slowdown of life in France. Le Pen has proposed a big subsidized rollout, basically government-backed interstate free loans to help bring air conditioning to 40 million households, along with almost all public facilities. And he writes, I love this. I won't comment on the economics of this, the government loans.
3: Yeah.
1: As I think the scheme is probably a little daft.
3: Probably.
1: But polls seem to show support for it, and I think it may inadvertently solve the real problem, which isn't economic. A combination of climate concerns and chauvinism towards the supposedly Philistine and reckless Americans who love their air conditioning. What he's saying is, in France, part of the hatred towards air conditioning is because it's their anti-American views.
2: Yeah.
1: And if America has air conditioning, we can't have it.
3: Oh, no, that's what I picked up on immediately. I thought, well, no, it's because we're the U.S.
1: But because of their feeling towards Americans who love AC, it leads some French people to feel that there's a social penalty for installing air conditioning in their homes.
2: Yeah.
1: Wow. Only 40 degrees Celsius weather seems to have moved people to relent.
3: Yeah. Well,
1: perhaps more important than the financial incentives is Le Pen's proposition of a new norm for all French society. She thereby removes some of the first mover problems in transforming the social climate of opinion on air conditioning itself. Air conditioning becomes normal. Everyone is doing it.
3: Mm.
1: It's not just for a few in the South and for those renting out their homes to American tourists. You won't be stigmatized for doing it.
3: Right.
1: God, I love this article. The whole building and every apartment is getting this. So it's not just on you. You're not weak or Americanized or selfish. Oh, my God.
3: I love it.
1: So they got this kind of guilt trip or
3: racism
1: towards Americans?
3: That's exactly what I picked up on right away. I thought it's because we're American. And there's no way you can do that. Because then I want to go further. Because today, right now, and during the World Cup, Trump was president. Trump is president of the U.S. The U.S. has air conditioning. If we have air conditioning, we become MAGA. I fully believe that's in play.
1: And there'll be the new MAGA movement in France, make air conditioning great again.
3: Right. Exactly. And they can't do it. They just can't do it.
1: Wow.
3: They'd By the way, sweat it out.
1: To all the French over there, we also drink water.
3: That's right. Yeah, quit drinking so much wine. Maybe you'll feel a little more hydrated.
1: No, I'm saying they should stop drinking water. Since we drink water.
3: Oh, if we do anything.
1: Yeah, we eat food and we drink water, we Americans do.
3: That's right. We also watch real football.
1: That's right.
3: Where you don't use your feet except for to run kick a goal.
1: Look, Americans have accepted, soccer. I wonder how much there is a hatred towards American sports like football or baseball because it is American.
3: Yeah,
1: we kid about soccer. I mean, I could care less.
3: I don't care what people like.
1: Yeah, you like what you like. It's
3: if you want to like something that's stupid, that's up to you.
1: Right. I mean, we've always said it's the same.
3: I don't care.
1: We have fun because we know people are so sensitive about it. We like not just stabbing, but turning the knife.
3: Oh, yeah.
1: But I could care less if you like soccer or not. It's a fine game. I watched the first American game, only one of them, but when they played somebody and beat them badly,
3: mm-hmm.
1: it was actually a lot of fun. I enjoyed it, but I don't view it as I hate soccer because I hate Europe.
3: Yeah, right. Exactly. Exactly.
1: Oh my God. That's great.
3: Yeah. Yeah, it's, but I do believe it's because we're American. All of it.
1: We're going to sweat our butts off because we hate Americans.
3: That's right. And by the way, we invented French fries.
1: We are Red Eye Radio.
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0: He's Eric Carney, and I'm Gary McNamara. Oh, one note to the president. Lake Ontario did not get its name from Ontario, Canada.
1: Right.
0: Lake Ontario.
1: Yeah.
0: I grew up right near there. Lake Ontario is from the Iroquois, and it means Shining Lake or Great Lake.
1: Yeah.
0: Yeah, Shining Lake. So, the Gulf of Mexico did get their name from Mexico, but it's not the same thing. Just there. And the other thing is, somebody just wrote, they go, well, it's too late now because the World Cup is over here and Europe has now seen the benefits of air conditioning. So it's too late.
1: Well, I mean, are we going to move to change Ontario, California? Are we going to, you know, are we going to be making all these changes and have any Canadian names whatsoever in the U.S.? I guess we'll start that.

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6: ABC News, I'm Chuck Sievertson. Rescue crews finding survivors in areas buried by floods along the border between Nepal and China. Chinese and Nepali officials report over 600 dead, thousands missing. ABC's Britt Clennett in Kathmandu.
7: The disaster was caused when a glacier that was holding back a lake collapsed, unleashing a 40-mile-an-hour wall of rock and ice and water more than 150 feet high. Overnight, chopper rescue efforts halted over fears another nearby lake that was formed by the initial landslide could also burst and cause another catastrophic flood. So far, that lake is holding.
6: At least 37 people have been killed in a Russian attack near the Ukrainian capital, Kyiv, say local officials. Jury deliberations in the Lindsay Clancy trial in Plymouth, Mass. Suspended for the weekend, accused of killing her three children. Scientists investigating if a herpes virus is behind mass deaths of sardines off South Africa. This is ABC News. 2 days after the Southeastern Conference passed a rule barring players from returning to college teams from the pros, a Texas judge put that rule on hold in a case involving more than 40 players. Former Ecuadorian President Len Moreno has been sentenced to 5 years in prison. He was found guilty of accepting bribes from a Chinese company for helping secure a contract to build a hydroelectric plant. What's safer, smoking marijuana or eating stuff laced with it? ABC News medical correspondent Dr. Darian Sutton.
8: With combustible marijuana, there's the risk of inhaled irritants. It's the marijuana that you smoke. And then with edibles, there's a risk of potency. For example, certain edibles can be highly potent. That can lead to severe and intense effects. That can lead to hallucinations, nausea, vomiting. Also, edibles can be delayed effect and longer lasting and unpredictable overall. And so they have their separate risks. But in terms of understanding which is more risky, the jury is still out on that.
6: Dr. Darian Sutton, Chuck Sievertson, ABC News.
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13: Crash I-25 southbound between Dry Creek Road and County Line Road has that section of the highway closed. Talking about closures, there is an off-ramp closure, this time E-470 southbound off-ramp to I-70 due to a crash. In terms of other traffic issues, I-70 westbound has a serious fire between Rifle and US 6. With traffic, I'm Vic D.
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10: Welcome in. 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I'm Morgan Patrick. It's a pleasure to jump on. We're going to hit a bunch of different topics today, and we're also going to give you an opportunity to get on the calendar with Exact Wealth if you have any questions about where you are when it comes to planning for your future. And a lot of you have saved well, but you haven't started the strategy process. There are just as many of you out there probably halfway down this path, but need that second opinion. We have that for you today in a form of a complimentary no-obligation appointment, so stay tuned for that. So I've got some articles we're going to talk about, some different topics are going to pop up today. But before we dive in, I always ask the team, John, how was your week?
7: Week was busy. Kids back in school, started track and field. So they're back and active after school, which is good. And we're looking forward to, everyone's looking forward to football. Football is around the corner. So probably no more preseason games. I think you're already three this year, if I remember right. So
11: like they should just do two anyway.
7: And now, but then we don't really find out really about the teams until like week four into the regular season. So. But fired up. Fantasy football teams are all done, all complete.
10: And are you serious? You're that far ahead of it?
7: Yeah, you have to be. Yeah.
10: I'm impressed.
7: Yeah.
10: All right. So let me ask you.
7: Like 3 weeks ago.
10: Well, wait a minute. Now calm down. Sarah, are you doing fantasy football at all?
11: No, I still don't understand it. I'm like, we picked these players for this fake team. I don't get it. My husband has like four different ones, and I'm like,
10: I'm the same way. I'm in four, and two of them are for fun plus a little money, and then the other two are just for fun. And certainly, it's not a ton of money. But I got to ask, John, just so I can take some, have a cheat sheet over here as far as my leagues. Where did you pick in your draft? How many people are in your draft?
7: 12.
10: All right. And you selected?
7: And three of them.
10: Say again now?
7: 12 players. And I picked 11th in one of them.
10: Okay.
7: And CMC was available, so I just grabbed him.
10: That's a good one.
7: I mean, he's probably going to get injured this year, but who knows?
10: Okay.
11: Let's hope not.
7: Yeah, and then I picked fifth in my other one. Oh, I can't tell you, actually. No, because I have another one coming up, and I don't want people to know, like, what I'm doing. People are listening to the show. I've sent my friend a podcast. Yeah. People are really... We're tuning in now. They know we don't talk just about finance.
10: But you can just share it with me. I'm in a different market. I mean, come on now.
7: We'll do it offline. No, fantasy football travels across state lines.
10: That's very true. Well, anyway, it is Sarah, you've got to get in this. I mean, eventually. I mean, it is a lot of fun. And you watch these obscure games you would never, ever watch because you've got the tight end that might actually score you some points. But anyway. I digress. It's a fun time of year. So a recent MSN and Investopedia retirement analysis puts a new twist on an old savings question. We're going to talk about it. What if the retiree is single and the costs are local and modest paycheck only lasts for part of the retirement? So think about that. The headline is not about working forever. It's about whether the income plan matches the place you're actually going to live. And that's important. I mean, especially when you start talking about Colorado. So let's get into this. John, first question, what should retirees learn from this new state-by-state numbers for single retirees with a part-time paycheck?
7: Okay, so the average is, and again, this might vary for some of you. The Investopedia is estimating that we need, for a single retiree, needs about, let's just say, $700,000, okay? If you're working a part-time job and you're earning about $20,000 a year for a 10-year period. Now, where did they come up with this number? Some people are trying to retire at 62 or 63. And unfortunately, people are going back to work, whether it's for healthcare, whether they're bored, or whether they need an infusion of cash into their everyday life. And so things to consider, like we are in Colorado, so things are a little bit more expensive here than they would be, let's say, in North Dakota. Okay, people do live in North Dakota, but very different lifestyle. Housing costs. I mean, that's probably the big one. Social Security benefits, we're going to talk about a little bit later in the show. Obviously, taxes are high in Denver. Transportation, depending, again, gas prices are probably high everywhere, but they're a little bit higher here in Colorado.
11: Homeowners some other insurance. Places.
7: Yeah, insurance. Oh, especially homeowners insurance.
11: Even car with all the hail we're getting.
7: Healthcare, replacing roofs, like all that stuff. And the thing to always remember is that fixed costs, they're always going to be there. They're never going to go. In fact, some of those fixed costs are rising. And if you're single, you're on one budget, right? So you got to, again, kind of an account for that. So very common. This happens. We do get clients that kind of fit this mold that have saved money up for retirement. They are in a situation where they are collecting Social Security, but it's not enough. And so they are going back to work, A, to help pay for health insurance costs because they're not 65 yet, and then they need some money. So one of the ways we've helped is we've been able to redirect some of their hard-earned IRA money or 401k money into an income plan that gets a 30% boost from day one and a 10% compound interest rate up until they decide to trigger an income stream. And the reason this has worked out for many clients is that they need that money to grow, especially for an income stream to potentially replace the income stream that they're getting from working part-time. So these are just one of the many strategies that we help educate clients when they pick the phone, call us, text us at Exact Wealth.
10: 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You're headed off into retirement. Things you need to be concerned about. So here's a question, Sarah. Why is retiring alone not the same as just, say, cutting a couple's budget in half?
11: Well, I mean, because housing, utilities, insurance, taxes, all of that doesn't just cut your payments in half just because you're one person. It's still the same. You still have the same costs. The U.S. Census Bureau reported that nearly 3 in 10 adults aged 65 or older lived alone in 2022. So you have to have a plan in place for, I mean, whether it's your spouse passed away or you're going into retirement as a single person, you need to have that plan in place to make sure that you have, like John said earlier, lifetime income that's going to last the rest of your life. You know that that money is coming in. Another thing to take into consideration is Social Security, which we talk about this with all of our clients that we meet. What are you getting for Social Security? What is your spouse getting? Have you taken it? When are you planning on taking it? And then you have to keep in mind that when one of you passes away, unfortunate, it's not a fun conversation, but life happens. You're only going to get the higher of the two. So now you're missing that large chunk of money that you need to either replace with what John and I do every day, an income plan. You let that sit and grow, and then later on you trigger that income stream. Gives you another income stream coming in. You have to have a plan in place. You have to think of all the what ifs. You might not be single now in retirement, but you never know what life's going to throw at you, and your spouse may or may not be there forever.
7: And with that said, if you're retiring alone, and let's say you have kids, get your ducks in a row. Right? Get all your stuff written down on a document somewhere as far as your retirement accounts. Where's the deeds to your home? Where are your keys at? Like all that stuff, because again, you're alone. And if God forbid you have a health ailment, and who's going to be there to help or to notify your kids or something? You have to have something in place just in case that does happen. So make sure you have all your stuff written down and communicate that on a high level to your kids or whoever is going to be handling your estate, just so they're fully aware of what's going on with your situation. And probably have like a check-in call, I would say, like once a week or whatever it may be with your loved ones, just because you just never know.
10: It's important. And it's important to just be on that same page. Make sure you have a plan. If you're going at this solo, or maybe you're in a couple scenario, and eventually you're going to have to make decisions on your own, make sure you have a plan. John, real quickly, we've got the spots on the calendar. There are 10 of them. What's going to happen when they call?
7: You're going to get a personalized review from us. 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
10: 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You're busy. You're out and about. You're doing some things. Can't listen to the entire show. 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We got our shows there in podcast form. But there's planning information, there's background information on John, Sarah, and their team. A great way to test drive Exact Wealth. We're going to give you an opportunity a little bit later on in the program. Jump on one of our complimentary appointments. Stay tuned for that. So we're going to get into this benefit cut and the what if. So Social Security headlines, they can sound pretty extreme, but the 2026 trustees report gives retirees a more useful question. And here it is. What happens if benefits are lower than expected? Not gone completely, right? That distinction matters when you are planning. So, Sarah, how should retirees respond to Social Security 2034 warning, again, the year 2034, without just assuming the check disappears entirely?
11: Yeah, so the Social Security Administration says that the combined old age survivors and disability insurance trust funds are projected to pay full scheduled benefits until 2034. After that, I mean, this isn't to scare you, but they're saying it could be a 17% reduction in what you're receiving today. So if you're receiving $2,500 today, you're going to be receiving potentially, if they don't change things, a little over $2,075.
7: So wait, you should be scared of that. I'd be scared of that.
10: Yeah.
11: Any kind of reduction,
10: I'd be scared of.
11: People, but yeah, it just goes back to planning, right? You have to have that plan in place. Don't panic, just come up with a plan. So if they reduce my plan by $400 a month, which is a lot of money these days with especially how expensive things are, What's your plan? How are you going to replace that $400? You need to probably reduce your expenses. Do you need another income stream coming in to help get that $400 back? So just, again, John said, don't be scared, but not to panic, but just come up with a plan. 2034 is literally right around the corner. So come up with a plan. What if that happens? What am I going to do? It's the same as when you're retiring. Where am I going to pull money from? What am I going to do at this age? What am I going to do at this age? You have to plan for that.
10: Yeah. And there's so many of you out there that are sitting on portfolios and I'm going to get to it later. Well, think about this. I mean, this is a big what if. I mean, what is going to be your strategy if, you know, your benefits are going to be reduced to this point? I mean, how are you going to, as Sarah just mentioned, how are you going to cover that gap? Those are questions you need to have answers to. Here's the next question, John. You can handle this one. What does payable benefits, and I do air quotes, what does that mean in plain English?
7: So payable, again, first of all, let's go back to this whole 2034 thing again. It's probably going to happen. Let's just kind of look at the landscape of where we are as a country. You know, our debt. How many trillions of dollars do we owe? The tariff wars, like trying to bring in more monies to offset some of these, the challenges that we're having. It's probably going to happen. Now, it might not be the whole reduction, but even if it is, like 45% of 65-year-olds are relying on Social Security alone. I mean, that's a stat from the Social Security Administration. So if they reduce it by 5% or by 10%, that's a big deal.
11: Yeah.
7: I have a client that owns a Golden Corral, and you'll understand where I'm going here. And it's the cost for a senior citizen was like $12.73 for lunch. And I asked him a question. I said, okay, you're in the buffet business. Is this profitable? Like, people come to buffets for a reason. They come to eat a lot of food. I then asked, well, how are you accounting for inflation, cost of goods, all this jazz? And he goes, well, it's tough because our clientele are on a fixed budget. So I cannot raise it by a dollar. I might be able to raise it by 66 cents. And it's some weird number because the psychology of it all is if people say it gets increased by a dollar, they're going to be like, wait a minute.
11: Oh, yeah.
7: This is very expensive. But if it only goes up by like 42 cents or 46 cents, I'm like, oh, okay, I guess I can deal with that. Now imagine if your benefits are cut by any means. This will have a domino effect on many industries and many people's lives when it comes to their fixed expenses and because their income has gone down. And so getting back to your question, like, payable doesn't mean it's guaranteed. That this is said, you're going to get, 78% of the scheduled benefit. Well, we don't know if it's going to be 78%. Maybe it's 80. Maybe it's 82. Maybe, but whatever. Maybe they don't reduce it, Sarah. I don't know.
11: They'd have to change a lot, I think, but yeah.
7: If I'm a squirrel and I'm collecting nuts, right, for the winter, I'm like, well, last winter I only collected 100, so I should be good, right? Okay, I'm only going to collect 100 this year. But knowing that we're going to have potentially El Nino-type weather, et cetera, you might need to collect 200, right? Because you might not go out because we're going to have more rain and snow. So don't put yourself in a position that you're at the 24th hour and then you're scrambling to figure out, well, what am I going to do now? What should I be doing? And unfortunately, human nature is sometimes that. It's just waiting until the last minute and then looking around and see what other people are doing. We're encouraging you not to do that. If you have a portfolio and you're wondering, well, how can I get another income stream to offset what is going to more than likely happen, give us a call. We can help set that up so you are well ahead of the game. So you're the one of the few that said, hey, I took care of this in anticipation. And maybe it doesn't happen, but that's great. You've still taken a step to make sure that you have enough nuts stored away for the winter, or you have your income stream coming in.
13: All right. I want the entire Denver market right now, almost some method acting. We're going to pretend to be squirrels. We turn around. We only have 100 nuts, and we need 200, possibly. I'd feel more comfortable with more. You need to plan for that. And the opportunity, you know, to come in and talk about your treasure trove, or maybe it's a little light, you can do that. Grab one of our appointments, 800-326-5688, or text EXACT to 600-700. You never know what we're going to talk about on this show. And apparently, the nut population for squirrels in the Denver market is huge. 800-326-5688, or text EXACT to 600-700. No cost, no obligation. Come in and talk about, you know, do you have enough when it comes to your retirement planning? All right, so Sarah, why is it especially important for people already near retirement to really be thinking about a possible reduction in Social Security?
11: I mean, you have to plan for it. Like John said, a person age 60 today will be in their late 60s or early 70s when the projected shortfall period arrives. You don't want to have that surprise. You've been looking at your Social Security statement or when you log on, thinking, oh, I'm going to get $3,000 a month, and then all of a sudden you go to start your Social Security and there's a reduction and you're like, crap, I was planning for that. Now what? Now how do I fill that gap? You need to test your plan. You need to test your retirement date, your claiming date. What are you having savings, your withdrawal rate? Where are you pulling money from? Can you delay Social Security maybe to get a higher payment? All things that John and I, we ask all those questions. It might be a little overkill, but we want to know everything. We want you to have a clear, defined plan on where you're pulling money from, when you're pulling money from, how much you should expect for guaranteed income. It all goes back to having that plan in place. You don't want any surprises.
13: No, you don't. I mean, you want to be comfortable. You want to be calm. You want to have confidence as you move towards your retirement. So we've got an opportunity for you, Denver, and get on the calendar with Exact Wealth. Meet with John, Sarah, and the team. So, Sarah, kind of walk us through. We've got 10 spots. What's going to happen when they call or text us?
11: 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We're going to go through your risk tolerance. 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So pick up the phone, text us, get on our calendar. We look forward to seeing you.
13: Yeah, it's important to be on top of this, and it's an opportunity for you to kind of see where you are. 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And it's no cost, no obligation. Get on in here. All right, coming up next, we are going to get into this conversation, the catch-up rule, and also the reset. So for workers in their 50s and 60s, you need to listen up. Things have changed. We'll talk about that coming up next.
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17: 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Meta settled. The case, 29 state attorneys general built against Facebook and Instagram over before the jury ever ruled. The number is $18 billion. 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Here's what that number is. Paid in installments over 10 years against revenue north of $200 billion a year, roughly 1% of what the company's worth. And Meta admitted no wrongdoing. You want to know how badly it stung? Meta's stock went up on the news. To say I'm disappointed would be an understatement. The states did win real changes, blocking access at night, age checks, an outside auditor. I hope those hold. But there's no question in my mind that Meta knew exactly what it was doing to two generations of children and kept doing it. $18 billion over a decade isn't a punishment. It's a line item. Until that changes, the damage continues. Learn more at GetKim.com. It's the first week of school. Your kid gets an email. Your assignment didn't upload. 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It looks real. 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
10: 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Your hosts are John Becker and Sarah Nugent-Noll. You can find them right here in Denver. They've got well over 20 years combined experience in the retirement planning business, just helping hundreds of their clients get ready for their future. It's a holistic retirement planning approach, and it's all about having a strategy, having a plan, but not just cookie cutter, not just a template. I mean, this is customized to you. I'm Morgan Patrick. It's a pleasure to jump on with both John and Sarah and have these conversations, but also give you an outlet so you can grab a complimentary appointment, come in and talk about your situation. And if you are sitting on a portfolio, congratulations, you've saved really, really well. Now you need to start the planning process. You need to have the conversation about what are your goals for your retirement years. And then you take a look at your assets and you create this plan, this strategy in the middle, which will also help you grow in confidence as you move towards your retirement date. We'll talk about those appointments here in just a little bit. And again, they come at no cost, no obligation. Catch-ups, we're going to talk about that in this portion of the show. For workers that are in their 50s, guys, but also in their early 60s, this year, it's not just another contribution limit year. There are new catch-up limits and Roth catch-up rules, and it could change how the final working years are funded. So you're in your 50s, let's say. You're cruising towards 65, maybe between 65 and 70, and you're going to retire. You've got some stuff you really need to be aware of. So, John, why do the 2026 catch-up contribution rules deserve attention from people in their final stretch?
7: Okay, so for those of you that are unaware, What's the max you can fund your plan? So 2026, according to the IRS, doesn't matter what kind of plan. It could be a 401k, it could be a 403b, a 457 plan, which is offered by, you know, government entities or even schools or hospitals. Thrift savings plans is $24,500. That is the magic number. Okay, things to always pay attention to. Like, how old are you? What's the plan type? Is there an employer match? Now, again, if there's an employer match, you need to do it, okay? Absolutely. If you're not doing it, it's free. I hate to say free money, but they're giving you money, so please put that in. We have asked all of our clients to ask their employers if they offer a Roth, because now many, many companies have now added on the Roth 401k, 403b option. What's your tax bracket situation look like? What's your retirement age? So those are some of the variables that you should pay attention to. Now, if you are in your 50s and you're still working, there's a catch-up provision and it's $8,000. And then if you're, again, it goes as high as $11,250 if you're 60, 61, 62, 63, et cetera. Take advantage of it if you're able to, right? And I say this because we know a lot of you are working, you have kids, mm-hmm. You put your kids through school, et cetera, et cetera, et cetera. So we've been redirecting our monies to other bills or expenditures, and now it's time suddenly, like, hey, my kid's out of the home, my grocery bill has gone down, where do I put my money? Well, take that same money and dump it in for a, you know, a catch-up provision, or if you're not maxing out your 401k or 403, whatever it may be, apply it there if you can.
10: Yeah.
7: Okay.
10: And that, it might be a good opportunity too. And John, you bring up a good point. I mean, life happens, things change. Maybe you're an empty nester now. And you're asking those questions, what do I do with this extra money? Just have a review. You know, sit down and take a look at what you're doing. Take a look at where the money's going, where it was going, and now you've got this extra and where you could put it. So, again, you know, the conversation about the catch-up and catch-up rule, it's a big one. You're 50 and older, and you're going to be in this window, and you can really make up some ground here. So, Sarah, here's the question, the super catch-up, what it is and who can use it.
11: So the super catch-up, John just mentioned it, but if your age is in the calendar year, you turn age 60 through 63, you can contribute an extra $11,250 for 2026. So bringing your total contributions to $35,750. I mean, that's huge if you started late to the game. If, like John said, if you were taking care of kids and now it's time to take care of yourself, try to maximize what you can afford to that super catch-up contribution. You're going to be thankful when you do retire. And don't feel discouraged if you started late. If you're just try to do what you can now to build up your retirement accounts. And then, again, sit with John and I. Let's come up with a plan for you. A lot of people feel like we get these calls all the time. I don't feel like I can ever retire. you might be able to retire sooner than you think.
13: 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There's so many people out there listening to us today that feel like, you know what, I waited too long. 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That'll grab you one of our 10 appointments. They're going to go fast, but come on in and talk. So, John, here's the next question. You mentioned the Roth earlier. So how can the Roth catch-up requirement kind of change tax planning?
7: Well, something to be educated on is if you're doing a catch-up provision, rules are that it must go into a Roth. So that's the first thing. So employers, because of that rule, I think more and more companies are now offering a Roth, yep, a Roth 401k, a Roth provision. So money can go directly from a paycheck into that account. And again, a Roth contribution is made with after-tax dollars. So again, like if this isn't going to save you on taxes today. So if you're going to put in $400, it is really $400 that you're missing from your paycheck. But again, it adds an advantage for you down the road when you're going to pull your money out, because you don't pay Uncle Sam a penny on any of the contributions or any of the growth that has occurred within that account. Okay? So, but it does, again, keep in mind, like it does change some of the tax stuff that we're used to. Most people are used to pre-tax 401ks. So we're used to getting that tax break today. This is really talking about the future. What advantages can you provide yourself down the road when you're looking at your buckets of money and you're asking yourself, where should I pull my money from? Having a Roth or something income tax free is going to give you more flexibility when it comes to taxes. And that's something that we will discuss in further detail if this conversation is applicable to your situation when you give us a call or give us a text.
13: It's important to have the conversation. And for the group of you out there that have saved well and you're in the company's plan, you're in a 401k, that's tax deferred. So the tax question is going to be big as you move towards your retirement date. And if you just show up and say, you know what, I'm going to start withdrawing 4% or whatever the percent is and hope it goes well, hope is not a plan. You need to have a strategy. All right, last question, Sarah, to you. You know, why does the plan design, the actual design of the plan, matter more than people expect it is?
11: Well, employer plans are also different. Some offer Roth, some don't. Everyone uses different payroll systems, catch-up features, timing rules when you have to have your paperwork in. All of that matters based on your employer. It's not just IRS limits. It's what the individual plan allows and how the payroll election is processed. And also keep in mind, we didn't really touch base on this. If you're 59 and a half or older and you're contributing to you have a large 401k balance and maybe it's going up and down and stressing you out, the market volatility is just, you can't take it anymore, which happens to a lot of our clients. You can transfer a portion of that over to an IRA and protect it from that market volatility. John and I would love to go over that with you, different options for you to protect some of your money.
13: It's an opportunity to just have a conversation about, you know, kind of where you are and where you want to eventually be in retirement and create that plan in the middle. John, we got the appointments. There are 10 of them. Walk us through exactly what's going to happen. Again, we have a phone number. We have a text code.
7: Yeah, so you're going to get a personalized retirement review. We're going to go through your entire portfolio. We're going to make sure you have enough guaranteed lifetime income. I think that's the most important thing. So especially if you're still working, 59 and a half, you have a 401k, and you're still going to work for 6 years. Well, what if you were able to transfer some of that into an income plan that will boost it by 30% and give you a 10% guarantee every year for your lifetime income stream? Those are some of the conversations that we're going to have. We'll help assess your estate tax planning, make sure you have all that stuff handled, life insurance, make sure your beneficiary is up to date, go over some of the changes to Medicare. That's what we're going to help provide for you. We're going to be there for you
18: from inception all the way through when you are retired and having fun doing whatever you're going to be doing in the future. Our job is to make your life easy, stress-free, and you deserve it. So we're going to give you a number to either call or text. Morgan, fire away.
10: 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When we return on the Exact Wealth Show, we've got scenarios from around the country. We'll throw them at the team. We'll see what they come up with. It's all coming up next.
19: So, Mr. Johnson, I understand you have questions about the report we provided you.
20: Well, I do. Lots, actually. I don't understand anything.
19: Don't you love that it's leather-bound?
20: Really, after information about me, I'm concerned that I'm not...
19: Don't you think that the gold tassels were a nice touch? How about the calligraphy?
20: Well, it doesn't really say anything about my retirement specifically. I mean, I...
19: How about the custom illustrations? Look, here's you at first, looking all sad. And here's you after meeting with us. Happy, happy, happy.
20: Well, I wish I was. I don't need all this. Roman numerals? I mean, what is MXXV?
19: Mr. Johnson, that's page 1025.
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10: 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And it's a holistic retirement planning approach. I'm Morgan Patrick. I always have fun just talking about, you know, an opportunity to get ahead of this. And so many of you have been just going 90 miles an hour your entire working life, and you've been putting your money's away. And the portfolio has grown and grown and grown, but you don't have a strategy. Well, there's going to be an opportunity to start that conversation. You can do that with Exact Wealth, no cost, no obligation. And there's some of you out there that have, you know, you've veered off and you've started maybe a plan, a strategy, but you're a little frustrated with kind of where you are. Maybe there's a lack of communication. Maybe you're trying to get in to see somebody. Your appointment gets bumped around a lot. Get a second opinion. You can grab one of our appointments, too. That's coming up. Again, first time or second opinion. Stay tuned. We'll open those up. All right. So, Sarah, these are scenarios. We're going to get into these. So here's the first one. I'm single, and the state-by-state retirement numbers make me wonder if I should move before I retire. Should location come before my income plan?
11: Well, I mean, Every state's going to be different, right? Colorado is one of the more expensive states. So if you're looking at moving to, like John said, North Dakota or Iowa, Kansas, it's probably going to be a little bit cheaper. But you also have to like where you live. You have to have a quality of life there. If you're going to move somewhere where you don't know anybody, your family's not there, you might end up spending more on travel and you might be a little bit more lonely, which might lead to depression. So you have to take all that into consideration. Compare staying, maybe renting versus owning. Family, I think, is important. Transportation, healthcare costs, taxes. You have to take all that into consideration. So don't just move to a state because you heard it's so much cheaper. You got to, I mean, if you're from here and you have friends and family, I think that's important.
10: I like the idea of almost like taking the location for a test drive. You know, you rent it for a little bit to see if you like it. I mean, I can see, and maybe you do this before you actually retire. You know, you go to a spot, maybe you can work remotely with the company that you're with, go to where you want to retire, and see if you like it. Because you're right, man, if you just go ahead and pull the plug and go, that might be pretty abrupt. So anyway, those are things to think about, and this might be a scenario that you're in. You know, you're thinking about relocating. Go check it out. You know, take the really long weekend. You know, go rent for a month. All right, so, John, here's a scenario for you. 63, and keep hearing that Social Security could only pay part of the scheduled benefits when we get into the mid-2030s. So 2034 is the actual date. Should they reduce the spending now just to prepare?
18: Maybe. I mean, any saved dollar is a saved dollar. I think that when you're on a fixed budget, you should be very cognizant and aware of what you're spending anyways. So that's probably already taken place. Where this could probably help a lot of people, this conversation, are those of you that are sitting on a portfolio, whether it's an IRA or 401k or Roth, whatever it may be, and you're simply taking distributions from your plan and relying on the market to come back, and now you're going to be like, oh, I was taking six.

0: that will provide you probably, you know, a lot of comfort. Maybe it'll afford you to go do some things that you haven't considered doing before, et cetera. And the key wording here is depletion in 2024 if no changes are made. Air quotes, if. Well, what are some changes that they could do, right, to prevent that from happening? They're going to have to find money somehow.
1: Somehow.
0: Right?
1: So, I mean, you can go ahead and probably write it on the chalkboard, John. I mean, it's going to happen.
0: Something's going to happen. And we're not going to, it's kind of like the AI conversation. Something is going to happen. By the way, it is happening. 5,400 AI plants already in the United States. It's happening right before our eyes, and we don't want to think about it. Social Security, again, people are so reliant on Social Security for everyday living. Protect yourself. Like, just don't take a chance. I guess is what I'm saying. Maybe it never happens, but what if it does?
1: Well, and you've said this, John, and Sarah, you've said it too. I mean, it comes down to, you know, more income, right? How do you create more income? And you're sitting on your portfolio, and there are conversations that can be had with Exact Wealth where you can talk about creating what?
0: More life
1: income.
0: Lifetime income.
1: Yeah.
0: Some companies will bump up your accounts too. Like, it's real. Like, if your advisor says they don't exist, they're wrong. There are companies that will give you these bonuses to increase the value of your accounts and give you lifetime income. They're out there.
1: Yeah, have the conversation. Grab one of our appointments. Again, we have 10 of them. If you've saved $100,000 or more towards your retirement, these strategies are going to work best for you. If you have concerns about what we've been talking about, I mean, Social Security being reduced, how are you going to cover that gap? And the answer, create more income. And you can do that, you know, basically taking with your portfolio, obviously, and working with it. But it takes a strategy. Right. Everybody's going to be different. Might be a good fit for some, might not for others, but at least have the conversation. 800-326-5688. That's 800-326-5688. You can also text EXACT to 600-700 and grab one of our complimentary appointments. All right, Sarah, here's one. 61. And the bigger catch-up contribution sounds fantastic, but I also need cash for the first year of retirement. Which matters more?
2: Guess what do they need the cash for? But no, you have to have money. You have to have an emergency reserve, right? 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I mean, it depends on when this person's retiring, but review your employer match, your tax bracket, your emergency reserve, your retirement date, your healthcare bridge. 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You do have to have money on hand for emergencies, no matter what. Even before retirement, you have to have that, or you should have it.
1: Yeah, have a strategy, have a conversation, get in the office with Exact Wealth and see if it is, if you're in this kind of scenario, if this kind of pathway is ideal for you. But it takes the conversation, right? 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Come on in and talk about it. 10 spots available, no cost, no obligation. Final question, and it's another catch-up question for you, John. My employer says my catch-up contributions may have to be Roth. Does that mean I'm losing a tax break?
0: Well, in 2026, the IRS does say that for certain high-wage participants, the catch-up provisions are in a Roth. So just know that. Some of you might not even have a choice. Now, this can often lead to frustration. Totally get it. But keep in mind, having a Roth at the end of the day, the end game, 3 years, 4 years, 5 years from now, is going to provide you way more flexibility. Because remember, you don't have to take... You don't need to take RMDs out of it, first of all. And the second thing is you're not going to pay any taxes on it. So it does give you a lot of flexibility when you are deciding where you're going to be pulling your money from. So things to consider, you know, compare your current taxes. Like, what's that going to do, if it's going to do anything for you? My position is, if you have an opportunity to put more money away,

0: Okay, do it. Like, yep. No matter where it goes, put it somewhere. It can go to your savings account. It can go to your Roth. It can go to a 401k. It can go on your mattress. Whatever you can do to save money, I would tell you, just do it. Okay. But just be aware of some of those other things, especially like your tax bracket, et cetera. But Roths are good. Those are good things.
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11: ABC News, I'm Chuck Sievertson. Crews search for flood survivors at the border between Nepal and China. Chinese and Nepali officials report over 600 dead, thousands missing. ABC's Britt Clennett in Kathmandu.
12: The number of missing people skyrocketing. Among those, at least 90 Americans, like Siddharth Venkatachalam's family.
13: They were, like, excited for this trip.
12: He says he spoke with his mother just hours before the flood, but she, her husband, and sister are still missing.
11: Total deaths in a Russian attack near the Ukrainian capital Kyiv are at least 37. Say local officials. 6 months after President Trump said the Iran war would wrap up in a few weeks, the national average for a gallon of gasoline is about 86 cents higher than a year ago. ABC's Andrew Dimbert.
14: Crude oil is trading for $83 a barrel, 17% higher since the start of the war, and groceries are up 2.7%. That's more expensive than this time last year.
11: Iran's leadership now consists of longtime military generals and clerics. This is ABC News. An update on risks as the use of marijuana is rising. ABC News medical correspondent Dr. Darian Sutton.
15: Legal use and acceptable use or acceptance and common use doesn't mean risk-free. And so marijuana does come with risks. There are short-term risks that are associated with, for example, changes in judgment, mood, coordination. That can lead to your increased risk of traumatic accidents. There's also long-term risk. We know that cannabis increases our heart rate and our blood pressure. That can increase our risk of cardiovascular disease, increasing our risk of heart attacks and strokes. There's also a mental health factor here, increasing risk of anxiety, paranoia, panic. And then there's a dependence, an addiction risk.
11: A former White House teleprompter operator accused of using inside knowledge to make bets on the prediction market, Cauchy, has been ordered to turn over more than $100,000 in profits and pay a $65,000 fine as part of a settlement with federal officials. Bets were allegedly made on what President Trump would say. Chuck Sievertson, ABC News.
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17: Crash I-70 westbound approaching Havana. Looks like it's off to the right shoulder. Please exercise caution. Still on your I-70 westbound drive. This time I-70 westbound approaching Kipling. Off to that right shoulder. Please do be careful. Watch out for emergency crews, passengers and vehicles. Outside of that, no major stalls, delays or crashes on any of your Denver metro roads. With traffic, I'm Vic D.
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23: 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And now, here are your hosts, live in the studio, Gary Bell and Brad Pollock. I had a plan with
24: 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I'm Justin Johansson, and we are excited that you're joining us today, wherever you may be.
0: 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We're going to have a show going on there about hit-and-run crashes. 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What does it really mean? So wherever you are listening across Colorado today, Bell and Pollock is here to help you understand your rights and avoid the mistakes insurance companies hope you will make. So if you have any topic, feel free to give us a call today, the 303-713-8225. And if you have any questions throughout the week, give us a call at the office, 303-795-5900. And then you can go to our website, championsofthepeople.com. We have a whole host of books that you can download for free. They're educational materials talking about personal injury cases. If you have, if you're in an accident, if you're in a motorcycle accident, we have one on distracted driving. We have 18 mistakes that could destroy your injury claim. We have one on premise liability. There's a hit and run book. So there's a lot of great information on our website, championsofthepeople.com. Go there, download any of those books, educate yourself. So if in the event that you are in a crash or in some kind of need of assistance, you're kind of educated a little bit and you kind of know what to do. Now, I have kind of a love-hate relationship with August, because I was telling someone the other day that the reason why I hate it is because the summer's gone on, the heat start, it's still there, and the temperatures are not cooling down, but you start having hope. You start having hope that the weather is going to cool down. Those aspen leaves are going to change in the mountains. It's going to have that crisp fall, cool mornings, because fall is one of my favorite times. All throughout the West, Colorado especially, if you're in the mountains, the smell of the aspen trees, the pine trees, the colors start to change. It's just a beautiful landscape. Now, that being said, the weather starts to change as well. And more accidents start to occur because of, you know, the weather, the water, the snow, just different reasons. And so because of that, I thought, since it's kind of a, you know, kids are going back to school, I thought we could go over today, you know, I have down seven, but I'm not sure if we're going to be able to get through all these, seven of the biggest mistakes that can destroy an injury claim. Now, we've done some radio shows on these topics, before, but I kind of want to put them all back together, almost kind of like as a review, if you will. You come back to school with, as if you remember when you went to school and you're like, hey, what do I remember? Let's start over. If you are starting out in any kind of sports, you always start with the basics. Vince Lombardi was always famous by starting out the beginning of his coaching season with teaching the players, this is a football and this is a field. Just basics. So I kind of wanted to go back through the basics. Now, to begin, I want you to just picture this in your mind. It's 7:42 on a Tuesday morning, and you're driving to work, and you're stopped at a red light. Your coffee, your drink is in the cup holder. Your mind is already at work, and then bang, someone crashes in behind you. Your car moves forward. Your drink does not stay in the cup holder. And your first thought is definitely not this: I wonder how Colorado evidence law applies here. I am almost positive that is not what you're thinking. Your first thought is probably, what just happened? You check your hands, you check your mirror, you look for your phone. And then the other driver gets out, you get out, and immediately he says, I am sorry, I was looking down for 1 second. This is completely my fault. 10 minutes later, the cars are moved. Everyone is late. The other driver says, hey, the damage doesn't look that bad. Why don't we just exchange information? You can take a picture of my insurance card, get back in your car, and go to work. 3 days later, that story has changed. Now, the other driver says something different. He says, you backed up into him. It wasn't his fault. That clear, apologetic statement of, quote, I was looking down, this is my fault, lives nowhere except your memory, because that's not what he told his insurance company. And that is how an insurance claim can begin to fall apart before the injured party, you, even realizes there's a claim. So today, we are counting down some of the biggest mistakes that can destroy or at least seriously damage an otherwise legitimate injury claim. And we're going to be talking about these, especially for real people in real circumstances, what to do at the scene, what to say to the adjuster, and why the phrase, I feel okay right now, can become very expensive words. What social media can do to damage your case, and why a fast settlement is sometimes not always a fair settlement. So let's talk about number one. Mistake number one is failing to protect the evidence at the scene. Now, here's the problem with evidence. It has a very short attention span. Cars get repaired. Snow covers the skid marks. Businesses record over surveillance videos. Witnesses leave. Memories do not improve with age. Even with the position of the vehicles right after the crash, which may help some explain the speed or the direction or the right-of-way, disappear as soon as this traffic starts to move again. Now, we're up against a break, and we are going to finish with this first tip, failing to protect the evidence at the scene, when we come back. We'll be right back.
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6: It's Saturday morning. I'm thinking breakfast. I'm thinking Caitlin's Original Mile High with a mountain of hash browns with red or green chili, cheddar and jack cheese, two eggs any style, and toast, pancakes, or flour tortilla. 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Or maybe I'll get their incredible huevos rancheros. Oh no, I forgot about their incredible breakfast burritos. I love Caitlin's Carne Adobada burrito. The hardest part about going to Caitlin's is trying to choose. Well, I guess the good news is I can catch the rest of Bell and Pollock on the radio on the way, and the kids are always entertained with Caitlin's baskets filled with fun. Kids, get ready! We're going to Caitlin's!
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0: 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This is Justin Johansson, and we are talking about the mistakes that can destroy an injury claim. And before the break, we were talking about failing to protect the evidence at the scene. So there are three words that I just kind of want you to remember: camera, contacts, and context. Now, what I mean by that is what you want to try to do is the moment you're in a crash, obviously the first thing is to make sure you or everyone is okay and call 911. That's the best thing that you can do in an accident crash is to call 911 and make sure everyone's okay. Now, assuming everything is okay and maybe you're waiting for the police officers, use your camera. Use your phone to photograph the vehicles or the angles of the cars. Get wide shots that show where the vehicles are located, close shots that show the damages, photograph license plates, debris, skid marks, traffic controls. Sometimes I just say, just grab your cell phone and slowly turn on the video and just slowly kind of panoramic view the whole situation. Maybe it's an intersection. And so there's this real-time video that you're capturing. You don't necessarily need 12 dramatic close-ups of the dent. That can help, but you want to put this, you know, as many photographs as you possibly can, if possible. Now, if you're injured, that's you don't need to worry about that. That's obviously you're not in any position to be dealing with photographs. Again, that's part of the reasons why you call 911. Hopefully, the officers that do appear, they'll start to investigate this. Now, sometimes you call, they don't show up, and you know, for whatever reason, people leave. But at least you have the photographs in your phone. That you can use later, like you've preserved that evidence. The next is contacts. So we have camera and contacts. Get the driver's name, the phone number, license plate, driver's license, and insurance information. Now, I'll just throw this out as a caution. One of the challenges when you see an insurance card, that doesn't necessarily mean they have insurance. That just shows you a card with dates that show when the insurance policy was valid during this, I mean, usually a six-month period. But that doesn't represent whether or not the party, you know, terminated that insurance policy 3 days earlier. It doesn't mean they have coverage at the time of the accident. In fact, we had a client where the person that caused the crash showed the officer the insurance policy. He wrote it down. He was kind of in a hurry, didn't really check it. And it turned out we got a denial coverage from their insurance saying that that person terminated the policy a few weeks earlier, but at the time of the accident, she was not covered. But after the crash, the person went and renewed the policy. So in other words, there was no insurance coverage. So just because you have an insurance card does not mean it's actually valid. It's critical on that piece too, but another reason why to call the police. And if you see any witnesses, try to get their names, their numbers, because neutral witnesses can be extremely important because the people involved in the car crash, they have a personal interest in the outcome. But the person standing on the bus stop, you know, usually does not. So you want to get as many contacts as you possibly can. If, you know, again, another reason why you call 911, hopefully the police also investigate and check out the witnesses, but you never know. Sometimes I've seen police reports and they're really, really thin and they mention a person's name, but there's no statements. So, and then you have to track the witness down. The next is context. what was said, what direction was each vehicle traveling, was the other driver working, making a delivery. These are the things that you want to remember. Now, you don't have to do it immediately at the crash. You can wait till you get home or until you're in a position to do it, and then write that down as soon as you reasonably can. Not 3 months later, after you've told the story 10 different times. You want to do it while it's fresh in your mind. And that's absolutely critical. Part of this preserving the evidence, and another, it's kind of a hidden mistake, and that's to apologize or guess. Some people say, "I'm sorry," automatically. You know, you bump into someone in the grocery store, "Hey, I'm sorry." At the crash scene, be humane, but don't apologize. Ask whether the people are hurt. Call for help. And do not guess or speculate about fault, speed, distances, or injuries. Sometimes people, while they're waiting for the police officer, start to talk. You don't have to talk to them. You can just say, "Hey, I don't feel well right now. I'm just going to go lean up against my car. Let's just wait till the police officers come." So there's nothing wrong with disconnecting from the other party and not talking to them. So feel free to do that. And you definitely don't want to argue. You know, the shoulder of I-25 is not a courtroom. You're not there to cross-examine. I've seen it way too many times. So just remember camera, contact, and context. So, you know, if there's nothing else you remember at that, the best thing you could do is after the crash, whenever you feel healthy enough, just write the story down, what happened, as best you remember. And the great thing with cell phones, you can even just turn on your recorder and just speak it. If you don't want to write, just speak it into your cell phone and record it. And then, or even, you know, call your mom or your dad or somebody that has that call feature that where you can record the conversation. And just while you're talking to them, record that call. And, you know, it's a way for you to remember. So mistake number two. Now, this is a big one, is delaying medical evaluation or minimizing what you're experiencing. So imagine this, right? We see this quite often. It's the evening after the crash. You are sore, but you tell yourself, "Of course I'm sore. I was just in a collision." So you take something, say, from the medicine cabinet, some ibuprofen, some Tylenol, before you go to bed. The next morning, turning your neck is pretty difficult, and it hurts. By the afternoon, you have a headache, and your spouse says, "Hey, you should get checked." And you say, "Well, you know, let's give it another day." Well, Monday becomes Wednesday. Wednesday becomes the following week. You keep hoping it will resolve itself, because here's the reality. You're busy. You don't want that expense. You don't want that time off. You have to go to work because, quote unquote, people count on you. And reality is, frankly, nobody wants a new medical hobby where you have to go to the doctor all the time. So eventually you decide to break down and you seek care. Now, the insurance company will ask a very predictable question. Quote, "If the crash caused this injury, why did you wait?" That question does not necessarily mean the injury is not real. But there are legitimate reasons for people's delay. Symptoms can emerge later. People may lack the transportation, childcare, insurance, or an available appointment. But from a health perspective and an evidence perspective, any unexplained delay, even if it is explained, creates for the insurance company an uncertainty, and they will refer that as a gap in treatment and always minimize. They will always say, "If you were really injured, you would have gone to the doctor," despite all those explained reasons. And the defense may argue something else happened during that gap period that the condition was minor, or that the person's own conduct allowed it to worsen. So they'll argue that the delay in which you took before you went and got medical treatment caused your problems. You did something else to injure your neck during this gap period. It wasn't caused by the accident. So the practical point is this. Take your symptoms seriously. If you believe you may be injured, seek appropriate medical evaluation and describe your injuries accurately. If you have any emergency warning signs, worsening headache, loss of consciousness, confusion, weakness, numbness, tingling in the fingers, or difficult breathing, any of these symptoms, you've got to seek the emergency care. And here's another major problem. People will minimize speaking with the medical professionals. We sometimes have that quote-unquote tough guy attitude where the doctor will ask, well, how are you? And the patient will say, I'm good. Because that's what we say. That's, you know, someone asks us, how are you today? I'm good. But when you're in a medical appointment, how are you is an invitation to explain yourself in as much detail as possible. Be accurate. Obviously, don't exaggerate, but don't minimize. Explain what hurts, when it began, what makes it worse, how it affects your ordinary activities. So, for example, let's say you love riding your bike and your knee hurts. Tell the doctor, hey, I love riding my bike, and up until the crash, I could ride my bike with no problems. My knees did not hurt. After the crash, where I hit my knee, it hurts. It feels, I have a sharp pain. Describe the symptoms. And now if I ride my bike, I tried it 3 days after the accident, and I could only go, you know, on a five-mile bike ride, not a 30. Those are the things that you want to explain. How does the injury also impact the real life experiences that you have? If you are, let's say that you love horses and you love riding the horse, you know, maybe you used to go ride horses in the canyon for a 5-hour horse ride. Well, now maybe you can only go for an hour, and make sure you explain that to the doctor. Because the doctor is going to be able to write these down in the medical notes. And we always say, well, I always say, the insurance company is not going to believe you. But they can't argue with the medical records. Now, they'll have a doctor trying to minimize the injury, but the medical records tell the story. And we're up against a break again. And we're going to finish at this this next point off, and we're going to go talk about a few other tips and mistakes that can destroy an injury claim. We'll be right back after the break.
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8: It's Saturday morning. I'm thinking breakfast. I'm thinking Caitlin's Original Mile High with a mountain of hash browns with red or green chili, cheddar and jack cheese, two eggs any style, and toast, pancakes, or flour tortilla. 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Or maybe I'll get their incredible huevos rancheros. Oh no, I forgot about their incredible breakfast burritos. I love Caitlin's Carne Adobada burrito. 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Well, I guess the good news is I can catch the rest of Bell and Pollock on the radio on the way, and the kids are always entertained with Caitlin's baskets filled with fun. Kids, get ready! We're going to Caitlin's!
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0: Welcome back to the Bell and Pollock Legal Show. This is Justin Joe Pencil, and we are talking about some of the biggest mistakes that can damage your injury claim. And before the break, we were talking about making sure you seek medical attention immediately after you get into a car crash or some kind of injury. My general rule of thumb is during the first initial period is try to have a medical record every 2 weeks. You know, at least to get followed up in treatment, that initial treatment stage. Now, down the road, there'll probably be delays and gaps in some of these medical records because maybe you started out where you saw your doctor, they come in, you know, you have to do a follow-up test, you probably have to get some imaging, MRIs. So during the first, maybe, let's just say 2 months, you've seen the doctor 3 or 4 times. Well, at some point, if the depending on the injury, the doctor may say, well, you may need surgery or you need to go see a specialist. And the reality is specialists are often, you know, extremely busy. That's why they're specialists. People need to go see them, and there's a wait list or there's a timing delay. Those are excusable because, you know, you can explain, hey, I went to see my primary care physician. They told me to go to the specialist. I called that day, and I got the next available appointment, and that was 2.5 months later. So there's nothing wrong with that. You're doing exactly what your doctor told you. Now, another thing about when you're talking about your symptoms, from a practical standpoint, try not to minimize the symptoms or even pre-existing experiences. If you have a prior situation, say, you know, suppose you have occasional lower back pain before the crash, but after the crash, the pain becomes constant, radiates into the legs, and now it's preventing full work days. So the honest story could be something like, I had manageable symptoms before in my back and I was controlling it, but the collision made them materially worse, or they enhanced the symptoms. That is more credible than just pretending that you never had experienced back pain. Now, we're not talking about the occasional, you know, everybody gets headaches, everyone, you know, gets muscle aches, you work out, you get sore. We're not talking about that. We're just talking about that chronic symptoms that you seem to always have. And so if the, you know, as a part of that also, if a provider recommends imaging therapy or a specialist, like I mentioned, or a follow-up, make sure you go. You want to make sure that you attend those medical treatments and evaluation, because anything you miss, anything that you delay, you know, without explanation like I used as a legitimate one where you had to wait to see the specialist, if you miss these appointments, which cause greater delay, the insurance companies are always looking for that gap in care. And they're looking to minimize what they compensate you with because of that gap in care. That's probably, I don't know, it's like one of the number one things that we see, where they will even completely deny coverage or liability or just not pay because they don't think that you were truly injured because of this gap. So the gap in care could be your worst enemy. So if you have that mentality where if you get injured, you're just used not to go to the doctor, well, the doctor's your best friend in these scenarios because they can tell the story through the medical record. So, now let's move on to the next mistake that we see. Giving the insurance company uncontrolled access to your words or your records. So, play this out in your mind. Telephone rings, the adjuster is pleasant, they're on the other end of the line, and they say, I just need to get your side of your statement so I can take care of this for you. Notice the emotional architecture of that conversation. You're stressed. The adjuster sounds organized. You want the car repaired. You want reassurance. And the person calling this has done this hundreds or thousands of times. You may be doing it for the first time. You've never experienced this before. Now, here's the reality. An adjuster is not a bad person. But they're professional. They're trained to be courteous. And the adjuster works for the insurance company. Their job is to investigate the claim, evaluate the risk, and protect the company's financial interest. This is not the same as protecting yours. So I don't care how many times you've paid that premium to that insurance company, quote unquote, my insurance company, they're not yours. They're an insurance company that you pay to protect you in the event of an accident or a crash or some kind of injury. Now, let's just do kind of a short role play, and I'll just be both people. So just think of this in your mind, like this conversation is going on. And here's how this could go. And the adjuster says, how are you feeling today? The injured person says, I'm doing okay. The adjuster says, great. Are you able to go to work? Injured party. Yeah, I had to. Adjuster. Oh, so your injuries are not preventing you from your normal activities? Is that correct? Injured party. Well, I wouldn't say that. I'm in pain, but I own the business that I have, and if I don't show up, nobody opens the door. Now, you can hear how ordinary courtesy can be turned into a simplified note in the claim. Claimant is doing okay, return to work, normal activities continue. Words lose context when reduced to the checkbox. Those will be the notes. It's not going to be the transcript that I just said, you know, that recorded conversation per se. Maybe they recorded it. But they're not going to leave. The key parts that the adjuster's paying attention to is you return to work. They don't care about you own the business and no one will show up if you don't show up. And that's part of the challenge. And another dangerous question is, tell me every injury you have. That may come out before a complete medical evaluation. So let's say that you're injured in the crash. You've got a doctor's appointment the next day, but the insurance company is calling you immediately after, or you call them to report at least the property damage, open up a claim, and they ask you that question. Tell me about the injuries that you've had. And the person maybe on the other end of the call, like you, says, well, I have neck pain, a shoulder pain, but they forget, or you forget, to mention headaches, dizziness, hand numbness, sleep disruptions, or knee pain, because some of these may have not experienced yet. You haven't even gone to sleep. You don't even know if the sleep is interrupted. And later, when another condition is documented, the insurance company says, oh, well, you didn't mention that in the first call. Again, that does not automatically defeat the claim, but it creates an issue that didn't need to exist. So be careful about recorded statements. And we always tell our clients, if you want to talk to the insurance company about your property damage, go ahead. Feel free to talk to them about the property damage, but let them know Bell and Pollock is representing you on the bodily injury portion, and they can't talk to you about that. That's our job. We want to talk to them, not you, because we know the dangers that you set yourself up for. We have the legal game plan that we want to make sure that your case is preserved and we don't damage that injury claim. So, is it reasonable for them to ask, you know, to call you? Yeah, absolutely. But if you get into this situation where you are talking to them, ask them, is this being recorded? Ask, who do you represent? Why is this statement needed? Now, at any point in time, the best answer is don't talk to them until you call Bell and Pollock. We can help open up that claim for you. So the best advice, if you're injured in a car crash and you're the victim by someone else's negligence, as soon as you get healed, give us a call and we can help put that legal game plan together for you to help you go through this process. And, you know, that's one of the simple one. Let me just give you kind of a simple rule as well. Cooperate with your insurance company where you legitimately are required to cooperate, but don't surrender control of the claim before you understand the rights, because there are duties that you do have to cooperate with your insurance companies. But a lot of times you don't know what all that means. As lawyers, we're trained on what that means. We're trained on what the duties are that you have to cooperate with any of the insurance companies. And that's the value of having the lawyer represent you, is they can navigate the claim well in advance before something happens. Because if the crash caused only property damage and no injuries, the issues may be relatively limited. But if there are significant injuries, multiple vehicles, maybe there's disputed fault, there could be a commercial driver, a pedestrian, a fatality, unclear insurance, the stakes become higher. And getting the advice early from a lawyer can prevent any statement or signature that you may have to sign from becoming the center of your case later down the road. Something that didn't need to happen. Like I said, if you are talking to the adjuster before you even get medically evaluated, and a doctor is able to you know, they're the medical expert, and you don't know that some of these symptoms are, especially like, you know, it's kind of like working out. If you've worked out and you're okay shape, right, you don't feel like you leave the gym. It's not like you feel, oh my, I'm just so sore right now. But in, you know, in the fitness world, we call that DOMS, D as in dog, O as in Oscar, M as in Mary, S as in Sam, DOMS, delayed onset muscle soreness, where you start to feel the pain 2 or 3 days later. Injury accidents are a lot like that. You may not feel the injury at the time of the crash. Adrenaline is rushing through your body and you can't feel it. And so you want to be able to make sure this is all medically documented. Now, we're up against a break right now, and when we come back, we will be continuing with what to do, or what are some of the biggest mistakes that can destroy your injury claim. We'll be right back.
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12: It's Saturday morning. 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We're going to Caitlin's!
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0: 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This is Justin Johansson, and you are listening to us live this morning, and we are talking about some of the biggest mistakes that can destroy your injury claim. Now, if you're just joining us and you're a little late to the show, the first one we talked about was failing to protect the evidence. So at a very minimum, to recap that, at least write down or record the facts of the accident crash as best you can, even if it's a day after. Take photographs, try to get as much information in terms of witnesses. Remember cameras, contacts, and context. Now, number two is delaying the medical evaluation or minimizing your symptoms. Don't delay getting the medical treatment that you have. Usually, you don't have to necessarily go to the ER doctor that day, but after the crash, schedule a doctor's appointment. Go to urgent care and get medically evaluated. And then don't minimize the symptoms. When a doctor says, "How are you doing?" don't just say, "I'm fine." Explain what's going on. Explain how the crash is now preventing you to enjoy activities that you used to do compared to now what's happening now. Now, that kind of goes into a little bit of the next major mistake. And it kind of goes without saying, but sometimes a lot of clients forget this, and that is creating social media evidence that can be taken out of context. One of the rules that we have is just stay off of social media. If you're in a car crash, that moment in time freezes your social media accounts. Don't go back and delete anything, but just stop being active on social media. And because let me start with the truth that sometimes surprises people. Being injured does not require you to look miserable every minute of the day. You can have a neck injury and smile at your child's birthday party. You can have chronic pain and attend a wedding. You can be grieving and still laugh at a joke. You can, a photograph captures just one fraction of a second. It does not automatically show how you felt before, during, or after. But in litigation, often involves completing and competing stories. And a photograph can be powerful even when it's incomplete. And in trial, the facts don't change. What happens is how the facts are presented to convince you of that person's or that party's side of the story. The facts are the facts. It is what it is. And that's why I'm saying that a photograph can be a powerful way to explain something, even if it's incomplete. And what I mean by that is imagine a person claims that they have a back injury and that makes lifting very difficult. That's what they told the doctor. That's what they said in their deposition or whatever. And then one day a friend posts a photograph of that person holding a child at a family barbecue. Perhaps the child even jumped into the person's arms for 5 seconds and that's a video that was posted. Perhaps the person paid for it with pain for the rest of the weekend. That's the problem. The photograph does not show that. The photograph does not show the next 3 days of absolute pain and agony. What it does show is a smile with the child being held. So if you're defending the case, what would you do with the photograph? You're going to do what we see all the time. Oh, look, to, you know, Mr. and Mrs., ladies and gentlemen of the jury, the plaintiff is smiling in this photograph. See, there's no pain. They're not injured. If they had back pain, they wouldn't be lifting the child. And that's the dangers. Insurance companies may review public posts. They'll go search your social media accounts. And depending on the case and the discovery, social media

suit exists or is reasonably anticipated, deleting relevant material can create a separate as evidence preservation problem. So our general rule is basically, if you're involved in a crash, stay off social media. So the practical advice is, first, do not post about the crash, the claim, settlement discussions, your lawyer, the adjuster, or the other driver. Second, review your privacy settings while understanding that private does not necessarily immune from being immune from discovery. So go look at that privacy section. Third, ask family and friends not to tag you or post about your injuries and activities without checking on you. That we've seen that where, unbeknownst to our client, one of their family friends or family members posted something about them and they had no idea, and it became an issue in the case. Number four, preserve existing relevant materials. Don't destroy the evidence. You don't want to get caught into that trap. If the post is there, go ahead and post it. Now, obviously you're not in a crash at this very moment. So if there's things on there that you just want to get rid of anyway, that's okay. We're not saying that. But once the crash occurs, and you have this Facebook account or whatever the social media is, the insurance company can kind of has a right to go back and look at all that. So you just want to be very careful. And then the last rule, it's almost beyond social media, like for personal injury law, is avoid turning your claim into an online entertainment. Do not post, quote, something like insurance payday coming. Don't joke about buying a new truck with settlement money. Humor has a short half-life when printed as an exhibit. Just don't do that. Be truthful online, just as you should be truthful in any medical treatment, written discovery, or testimony. If you say you cannot do something at all, but your public posts show you do it regularly, that's the problem. And the problem is credibility. That's what becomes central to this. So when it comes to social media, try your best to avoid it. And number five is, we're almost up out of time here, but I kind of want to go back again to allowing unexplained gaps in treatment or ignoring that medical advice. It's related to the rest of those, but as you move forward in your progress, don't let there be any unexplained treatment gaps. That's another major issue that we find. And then making sure, and I'll just tell this one last point, don't settle before the full picture is known. A lot of times insurance companies, we've seen this a few times, where they'll call up and they'll try to just offer you this lowball amount of money before you ever hire an attorney. That's because they don't want you to go get evaluated. It'd be like someone that calls you up, offered to buy your house, but had they had no idea about the square footage, the condition, whether there's still a mortgage, and they just offered you pennies on the dollar. You wouldn't do that until you had this full picture. And that's some of the things that you want to be thinking about if you are involved in any type of car crash, premise liability, hit and run, anything that could involve the negligence of another party. Is you don't want to delay, minimize, you don't want to lose the evidence. You want to get as much information as you possibly can. You want to make sure that you're taken care of with the doctors. And you want to make sure that you don't do anything on social media that could actually sink your case and become a distraction, not an assistance. Now, if you have been injured in any type of case, give us a call down at the office, 303-795-5900. And we're here to help you. And we'd love to give you any kind of information that you need to help you with your case, even as it comes to insurance. So go to our website, Champions of the People. And we hope everyone has a great day today and be safe out there. And you're listening to the Bell and Pollock Legal Show. Have a great day.

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7: ABC News, I'm Chuck Sievertson. Crews search for flood survivors at the border between Nepal and China. Chinese and Nepali officials report over 600 dead, thousands missing. In Kathmandu, Nepal, ABC's Britt Clement.
8: A really agonizing wait for the families still standing by for word on the whereabouts of their loved ones. The foreign minister here this morning warning Nepal is on high alert for even more flooding.
7: Total deaths in a Russian attack near Ukraine's capital are at least 37, say local officials. 6 months into the Iran war, gasoline, food, and other prices are higher. Federal Reserve Chair's concerns, says ABC's Andrew Dimbert.
9: Chairman Warsh did express some optimism about the economy, citing solid consumer spending and a steady job market. But bottom line, even if the economy is holding up, if inflation and energy prices stay elevated, the Fed is signaling it may not be done fighting those rising prices, which could mean higher interest rates.
7: Masses of sardines have washed up dead in South Africa. This is ABC News. Fraud charges against a man who allegedly pretended to be a former NFL player and another man accused of pretending to be his banker. They allegedly bilked more than two dozen women out of $1.3 million. They would meet women through dating apps, says ABC's Jacqueline Lee.
10: He portrayed himself as wealthy and either an NFL player for the 49ers or as a wealthy real estate investor. And then Chan allegedly pretended to be his financial advisor. The victims believed they were in sincere romantic relationships with Love. So they invested their money with Love allegedly telling them he wanted to build wealth and a future together.
7: ABC's Jacqueline Lee. Streams of Dolly Parton's music have skyrocketed since the legendary star died on Tuesday. She was 80. According to the industry data and analytics company Luminate, audio and video streams of Parton's music jumped over 2,000%, climbing from 1.2 million to over 30 million in the U.S. Chuck Sievertson, ABC News.
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12: Crash I-25 northbound approaching Hamden. It does look like the right lane's blocked. Please do exercise caution. Still on your I-25 northbound drive, this time approaching Spear. Looks like the right lane's blocked there as well. Please do be careful. Outside of that, no major stalls, delays or crashes on any of your Denver Metro highways. With traffic, I'm Vic D.
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0: 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We do all the heavy lifting, and it's quite a team. Half a dozen, eight, ten, nine, good, top people, professionals, coordinate and communicate with you about the ongoing growth. Next question, you say, well, what is this growth? What does it look like? First and foremost, this growth is ultra safe. Secondly, and right hand in hand with ultra safety, it happens to be the highest and best cash on cash annual returns of any investment just about anywhere on our entire earth ball. 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Highest and best cash-on-cash annual returns of just about any investment, just about anywhere on the entire earth ball. And all of these Grand Slam homes are in the United States, because the United States still, and for quite a while, because there's no one second, Canada is a distant second in some years, but not right now. No one is a close second for the best investments in real estate on the entire earth ball. your growth has about 20 to 25% annual returns. 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You'll hear from us. 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And here you will find consistent, constant, and the greatest comforts, not just with and in and from your investments, but in your new reality. 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So welcome to your greatest wealth show on earth. Let's get right into it. Let's take a look and listen to this week's CEO weekly tip, the Vestera Turnkey Wealth Builders weekly tip. Best investments, best life. Four words. Best investments, best life. The required three essentials of a best investment. The required three essentials of a best investment are these. Number one, a verifiable and known, most likely projection of returns for at least a 2 to 3 year long period. You've got to have that. What are the most likely projections of my returns, of my money, in the next 1, 2, 3, at least 2 to 3 years? By the way, a 5 year or more most likely return projection is even better than a 2 or 3 year period. Anybody you're dealing with in investment should be able to give you detailed, verifiable, heavily researched, properly researched, most likely projection of returns, meaning what the returns will be on your investment, on your money put into that investment for at least a 2 to 3 year period. And number two of the three essential parts, an effective safety protection system, a safety system built into each investment of yours so that you are almost guaranteed, get this, this is a part of protection, almost guaranteed an increased principal gain each year, and maybe even a lot more frequently, like each month, for each of your particular investments. And if that means five stocks, that means five principal gains and five projections made. The third of three essentials of the top three essentials of a best investment is you knowing what your ownership costs are, and that includes agent fees, agent commissions, any other purchase sale costs during your ownership period. And that includes potential future sales cost of each particular investment. 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
0: 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And then the other part of the word, ERRA. But of course, it's connected to the single T, Investera. Terra, the land. Invest in the land. And the best land investments are Grand Slam properties. The best, the highest return. Safety. And the tip today, best investments, best life. And it talked about the three essential elements of a best investment. In summary, the first essential, return. The second, safety. And the third, knowing your ownership costs, which therefore you understand and know how your investment works before you ever commit money to purchase that investment. You have great projections. Let's talk about return. Your question should be, what can I reasonably expect to make, Mr. Barry Miller, Vestera Turnkey Wealth Builders team, Dolce, Mark, Mike, Tony, Amy, Abby, Angie. Ooh, a lot of A's there. And they are A-team people, all of them. But let's not forget about Melinda or Lamar and the home inspectors. Frank, what can I reasonably expect to make on my dollars? You need to understand the realistic, and by the way, I didn't mean to sound so preachy on that. Most of you know that because you're already sophisticated. But all sophisticated investors understand the realistic total economic benefit. In our case, meaning your case, cash flow, income, appreciation of the property, and tax advantages, which is always a part of Vesterra Grand Slam properties. We don't say much about it. It's always there. That's in addition to the percentage returns that we calculate. We don't throw in any of the tax advantages on our projection sheet, which you see on each Grand Slam property that you are not just considering, but you're about to purchase because it is what you said you wanted. But the projection sheet in great detail of each specific Grand Slam property is given to you, put in front of you for your analysis of it. And your final yay or nay of buying that Grand Slam property. So you will know what to reasonably expect the return will be on your money. Cash flow, income to you, appreciation, and tax advantages, all of that goes into the return. You should have that on every investment before you put any money down. The second essential. It's right there. Safety. What's the question you should ask or consider asking? Something like this. Okay, broker, agent, representative, coordinator, how well is our money protected? Look, the money's not going to be totally risk-free. Nothing worthwhile is totally risk-free. But I could tell you, Vesterra, our customers could tell you, and they will tell you, Vesterra Investment is as close to very, very, very, not close to, it is very, very, very low, but it's as close to no risk pretty much as exists. But we say, and our customers say, the other truth, it's very, very low risk. So you have a right to know. What could go wrong? Ask the advisor, the consultant, the coordinator with whom you're meeting. What can go wrong with this stock? What can go wrong with this bond? What can go wrong with this investment? Oh, and how likely are the risks to be prevalent in the next year, two, or three? Right now, to maximize return, our customers are always told, typically right now, it's about three and a half years to maximize the return if that's your objective. You could have the objective not only of maximizing your return, but of needing and getting cash flow to live on. And it could be thousands of dollars a month or hundreds, what you want and need. And that will change or can depending on your life, depending on your comfort level. Yes, that changes with most of our customers most of the time. So safety is the second essential element of a best investment. How well is your money protected? And then third, knowing your ownership costs, and that includes knowing the cost from the broker and the agent for their services. The ones you're working with should be the ones to explain and demonstrate to you all of your costs of ownership, including their fees and commissions. You should know that clearly up front, and maybe, preferably, even in writing. How do they get paid and when? Hey, are they working for you or not? Are they a fiduciary of you and for you or not? You need to understand and should always know how your investment works. And that includes knowing their kind of money that they are making with you as a customer of theirs. You should be able to understand the investment without blindly trusting somebody, but do trust them or don't work with them. You should know where your money is, what creates the return, what the costs are, how performance, there could be different ways, how it could be measured. Know those ways. They should teach you, show you in writing what those ways are, those measurements, and how and when you could change course or get this, even exit. Ladies and gentlemen, that's the solid essentials of best investment for you. Thank you for being here.
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0: Hi there, ladies and gentlemen. Welcome back. 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The bliss. 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You want bliss, not stress. 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Or guess what the option is? If there's no Grand Slam property that day or that week for that consumer, for that customer, waiting. And if waiting's not an option, then put the money in money markets. I'm not being sarcastic. Use the money to the maximum for your benefit. We'll help you with that. But typically our customers say, well, yeah, Barry, we've pulled the trigger. We're ready to buy, let's just give a typical example, 2 Grand Slam properties in the next month. Barry, they've already heard this, by the way. The answer, yes, it's most likely, over 97.5% likely, that 2 of them will be found. Now, they have to be found. They have to be analyzed, scrutinized, financially scrubbed by us, not by the buyer agent in the marketplace where that property exists. Home run marketplace, home run neighborhood, grand slam property. It's not a grand slam property when it comes to us. It's a grand slam property applicant. The buyer broker, your buyer broker, hopes it qualifies as a grand slam for you. But until that final financial review, overview by Vestera headquarters staff in a complex method, and you receive the projection sheet and footnotes most of the time on that property, and then you say, that's it, yeah. And then you contact your buyer agent with whom you've already likely had contact and get them to put it under contract right away. That same day, if that's good with your time schedule, or the next day, which is more frequently, fits into your time schedule, because that's for whom we work. There's so many elements to investing, and so many people talk about the big picture. Let's look at the big picture. Oh, ladies and gentlemen, this is the one I beg you to do. Do not fall for the trap. Well, hang on to it long enough and you'll get a return. You know what? They're the same people, those so-called professionals. Some of them are. Most of them aren't. Professional people. Well, I don't care if it's real estate, stocks and bonds, Wall Street, all of it. Just lump it all together for now. Who never tell you how they get paid. Never tell you what the projections are. Don't go with them. Don't put your money where you don't have stated, factual, verifiable projections based on hardcore data that the presenter and researcher and quasi-mathematician has put together for you. Well, hang on to it long enough and you'll make some money. And then when you do, after 1 or 2 years of loss in a 5 or 6 year period, that's so normal and typical, and they admit that. Oh, and then what's your return? Well, it might be as high as 5 to 9%, but it's more like 3 to 7% after their commissions are taken out. You want to know what your net return is, okay? And yes, at least along the way, you could have a higher figure and then say, okay, calculate that with the sales cost built in. 6 months if it's a stock or whatever. Or in our program, 3 or 3.5 years later, we'll do the analysis. Look at the big picture. But also, please, know this important fact about Vestera Turnkey Wealth Builders team. 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It's you. You. And that's when you're a customer applicant, when you're thinking about it. When we meet with you, you're not a customer. You've not even seen, let alone sign, a simple 2-page handshake services agreement. No. So you're not a customer. We treat you as a customer applicant. And that means maybe, but that means You're on a pedestal, and we're here to answer your questions. You are our only big picture. Whether you're a customer applicant, whether you're someone who calls us, or you go to the website and you send in your contact information, and one of us, either usually Dolce or myself, we call you back. That's critical. You're our big picture. In all of those roles, no one came to us as a customer because they didn't even know we had, well, they didn't know what kind of a customer service agreement we have. So many people have called it, Barry, it's like a handshake. I said, that's exactly what we said to our attorneys because we wrote it. I wrote it primarily, but we did staff input for sure. Customer input from my real estate practice of the past. I've retired from that, as most of you know. So the big picture needs to be you. Let's take our final break, and then let's go back and take a look at some other details of this, again, sophisticated, one of the most sophisticated investment programs that has put into simple terms, step-by-step explanations to you, all up front, all are partially up front and along the way. Some people prefer more details one or two or three steps ahead of time, but everybody gets to hear the big picture up front and in terms that meet your wants and needs. Let's take a look at some of the program aspects when we come back.
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0: Welcome back, greatest audience. 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And guess what? There's almost no limit in our program of safety because safety is built into every step. It's inherently the safest program that exists. And every year that the principal goes up, we program, which it does, we program and say that's the minimum that it ever should be for as long as our customer holds the property. We don't control the economy. We can't guarantee that, but I can tell you that's what's been happening since 2019 when we reactivated the company. Our sophisticated customers are receiving safety and highest returns. Here's a couple of there. I found these during the break. Here's three comments. Well, it's actually three, but two of these are two separate people combined words. What they said about us, unsolicited. Vestera's impeccable research and turnkey system is building our nest egg like we had never imagined. By the way, that came very similar words from two different people, and the words were I, but I made it we and put the two people's name there. Peter is one of them, Margie's another one. Another one. Vestera's undivided loyalty got us the properties we desired at cash returns better than we ever expected. Nice. And we want that to be everyone's experience, and pretty much it is. Let's talk about cash flow for a moment. Cash flow can be a variable that you determine. You may say, hey, Barry, we're good, we're game, we're ready to buy two or three properties, but we want at least $1,000 a month net to us after all monthly costs are covered, included some anticipated items. Like we do have a $600, it's going to $720 a year for some of our customers. Those that have three or more properties, it's still $600 a year per property. Well, we program that in as a cost because it is. And even if you're not escrowing your money, which is a very smart thing, to not escrow your lender payments, don't give them the money so they make millions of dollars collectively. You make the money on it. And it works. It's a much better program. But cash flow, after all the costs are thrown in, considered, we want $1,000 or more positive cash flow each month from the beginning. Fine, we could do that. And we do that for customers. Others say, Barry, I'm okay if it's a $50, $100, or maybe even $150 a month negative cash flow with it making that kind of return, 24, 26, 27, 29% per year return, even with a slight negative cash flow of $128 a month projected, we want that property. Please present it to us. But we talk to you, each individual, up front. Are you okay with a minimal cash flow? By the way, we will not look at properties. They sure do not qualify as a Grand Slam property if their annual first year, which should be the worst year, first year cash flow cannot be more than $2,000. Cannot be. We won't look at it. We won't consider it for you. You could twist our arm and overrule us and say, Barry, but here's why we'll do that. And there are economic, mathematical, you know, reasons, but they're your reasons. They've said, now, you know, we will not be calling this a Grand Slam property. They said, Barry, that's your term. We respect it. But that's not what we need right now, and that's not what we want. You showed us some of these other properties and do it. So you see, it's up to you. Cash flow is an important thing. And then the third testimonial, we didn't know. Oh, yeah, this came from two separate people at two separate times, it's okay that we combined it. We did not know that we would be so relaxed and actually have many good laughs with you working like this for us. Thanks a bunch for the great results we are having. That's a smooth one. And that came way early, way early. Now, remember, Vestera was founded in 2003, was quite successful up to 2010. And I had family, huge traumatic, big family items, issues, situations. I had to wind down our Vestera. It was called Vestera Research at the time, and investments. But I reactivated in 2019, and it's been doing wonderfully ever since. Your wealth opportunities are produced by our research department, but even before that, by our objective, by our company desire to do this for consumers and soon businesses who see it as a way to grow their business. How smart are they? And we to do that. We've had that on the books for years. Your eyes and our eyes are actually on the ground of these home run cities, home run marketplaces, home run markets, home run neighborhoods. How so? Through our very carefully selected and very thoroughly vetted and interviewed and ultimately selected jointly fiduciary real estate agents, whether you're a buyer or a seller, they are required to have fiduciary level, the highest level known to humanity in business terms and legal terms, fiduciary agents, real estate agents. To and for you. We have top property managers, top lawyers when needed, top closing title companies when needed,

0: they're wonderful. And they say and have said, yeah, but Barry, the local people have the better, they're local people in our local home run marketplaces typically can even get a little better rate on the same coverage. 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It's free. 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Fun. And it's about you personally. Family-wise, monetary, it's confidential, so that you could see how the greatest investment, the best investment, can bring you the best life. It's so valid. It's so strong. It literally, literally is a wave of cascading wealth, a wave of cascading wealth awaiting you. And yes, as my wife said on that ad, with blissful twists, she did not say that. She said bliss of financial freedom. We say the cascading wealth is a blissful twist of financial freedom for you. Barry Miller saying bye-bye for now. 303-888-3788.
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5: ABC News, I'm Chuck Sievertson. About 600 deaths and nearly 3,000 people missing as crews rescue survivors of huge floods at the border between Nepal and China. At least 90 Americans unaccounted for. One survivor from California says she and her husband were at a border checkpoint in a bus when a wall of mud wiping out villages was headed right for them.
6: I just said, leave the bus right away or we're going to die.
5: They ran for their lives. Total deaths are at least 37 in a Russian attack near Ukraine's capital, Kyiv, say local officials. Concerned about higher prices for gasoline, food, and more, the Federal Reserve chairman indicating no downward trend in inflation could mean higher interest rates. ABC's Stephen Portnoy in Washington.
7: Overnight, President Trump announced a new deal with Venezuela that would have the U.S. taking majority control of much of that country's oil reserves. He says it will substantially lower gas prices.
5: The U.S. threatening sanctions on Iran's trading partners. This is ABC News. Extreme drought and heat in Europe is hurting the fishing industry and related businesses. It's adding to the already high toll caused by problems with energy and water supplies, devastated crops, losses in river traffic, and trade. An inspection contractor found a chemical tank at a Washington State paper mill not fit for continued service 10 months before it failed in May, killing 11 people. That from a federal report. What's safer, smoking marijuana or eating stuff laced with it? ABC News medical correspondent Dr. Darian Sutton.
8: With combustible marijuana, there's the risk of inhaled irritants. It's the marijuana that you smoke. And then with edibles, there's a risk of potency. For example, certain edibles can be highly potent. That can lead to severe and intense effects. That can lead to hallucinations, nausea, vomiting. Also, edibles can be delayed effect and longer lasting and unpredictable overall. And so they have their separate risks. But in terms of understanding which is more risky, the jury is still out on that.
5: Chuck Sievertson, ABC News.
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11: Crash I-25 northbound approaching Hampden. It does look like the right lane's blocked. Please do exercise caution. Still on your I-25 northbound drive, this time approaching Spear. Looks like the right lane's blocked there as well. Please do be careful. Outside of that, no major stalls, delays or crashes on any of your Denver Metro highways. With traffic, I'm Vic D.
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19: The following is a paid advertisement. The opinions, viewpoints, and promises made during the following program are not those of KHOW, its staff, management, or parent company, iHeartMedia Incorporated.
20: Information presented on this program is believed to be factual and up-to-date, but we do not guarantee its accuracy, and it should not be regarded as a complete analysis of the subjects discussed. Discussions and answers to questions do not involve the rendering of personalized investment advice, but are limited to the dissemination of general information. A professional advisor should be consulted before implementing any of the options presented. Encompass More Asset Management is registered as an investment advisor with the SEC and only transacts business in states where it is properly registered or is excluded or exempted from registration requirements. Registration with the SEC does not imply a certain level of skill or training.
21: We all want to believe that our golden years will be just that, golden. But if you're building your retirement plan on rosy assumptions, you could be setting yourself up for trouble. Let's walk through a few common but risky assumptions that many people make. Coming up next.
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22: And now, Mile High Money with Adam Moeller.
23: Well, look at this. We've got Adam Moeller here. This is going to be a good show. Our show is Mile High Money with Adam Moeller of AJM Financial. Jackie Selby here. Adam, what is new with you and the fam? What news do we need to get out?
24: Well, Jackie, good to see you. I always like to start the show by saying I'm blessed. I'm grateful. Life is good. I was, you know, since I saw you last, I went to Iowa. I went to the Iowa State Fair. So that was a good time. Yeah. So I'll tell you, and I share this story all the time about me kind of losing a client, a neighbor of mine, and just because kind of how I got to Iowa here this last week. I'll just tell you. Again, you know, I grew up next to a real wealthy guy. An engineer, Steve was his name, and he was getting ready to retire. And I tried to get him as a client. I did everything I could possibly do to try to get him as a client. And he said, Adam, I like you. I know you. I trust you. You're a good dude. I know your family. And I know you're going to take care of me. Here is what I want to do. I want this specific product with this specific company. And if you can do that for me, here's my money. And I was a captive agent. I was a captive advisor. And so I was limited in what I could offer. And I could not offer that company or that product. And so this was, again, it was 20 years ago. I didn't get him as a client, but it shifted my whole life, my whole career path. I went, you know what, if someone comes into my office and says, I've done my homework, here is what I want to do, make this happen. You know, I couldn't do that before, and now I can. You know, I'm an independent advisor, I'm a fiduciary advisor, but that's really what steered me into creating my own firm and starting my own company. And it was a little bit scary doing that, but it was the best thing I could have ever done because now I can do the best thing for everyone that I come into contact with, and I couldn't do that previously. So the company and the product that he wanted 20 years ago is a company that I use today. It is a product that I use today. Oh. As a matter of fact, here, when you go in and look just kind of how it's done, this product is three-time annuity innovator of the year, two-time FIA of the year, two-time index of the year. Like, it's I think, the best product in the industry. Oh. And so they're, you know, a lot of these companies, a lot of these insurance companies are based out of the Midwest. Their home office is in Iowa. And so I was asked to be part of this producer advisory council. It's a top 10 advisors in the nation. They bring us in. And they, their idea of wining and dining us is to take us to the Iowa State Fair. But really, what, you know, it was kind of a meeting of the, you know, biggest, best advisors in the industry and going, how can we make this product better? You know, and my whole thing is there a better, smarter, cheaper, safer, more efficient way of doing things? And that's what we were doing out there, is how do we make this product better? How do we make it more accessible, easier to understand, you know, improve the index options, improve the strategies? And so that's what we were out there doing. And it was a couple day meeting. And then we went to the Iowa State Fair, which was fun. Got to, it was good, excuse me, good people watching. Some good food, you know, fried anything that you want. Some big, you know, big hogs and bulls and cattle. And, you know, it was fun. You know, one thing you know, the guys out there, they know I was a basketball player. So they said, they're, you know, there at the fair, they had one of those games where if you make two baskets in a row, you win this huge stuffed animal. And so they're all pushing me to go do this. And I'm like, no, you know. And so I go, you know, make six in a row. And so I ended up winning three stuffed animals that were like life size. So I ended up giving them to some family that looked like they would enjoy those. So, but you know, I'm back at it right now. You know, got three kids in three different schools. We got my son's all in, Jackson's all in on golf. We've been golfing a lot. And, basketball tryouts coming up before too long, and doing good. You know, life is good.
23: That's good. That's so fun. Did you get to see the butter sculptures?
24: I heard about that, but I missed that for some reason. I missed the butter sculptures. So
23: that's always a lot of fun. I'm like, where did they get that big glob of butter to start sculpting on? All right, Adam's available to talk to you about your monies and to talk to you about your retirement and that product that he mentioned. That's really neat that you got to be on the advisory board for that, so you can give feedback as to what your clients are saying about it. And 800-467-0737, that seems like kind of a bit of an honor, 800-467-0737. And that's something you couldn't offer before, because you were a captured agent.
24: Yeah, and that's how, you know, most people in this industry, that's how they start. You know, you start with a big box firm, and they train you, you get your licenses, you learn the industry, you learn the business, you learn how to, you know, connect with people. And from there, most people don't make it, you know, because they run out of their friends and family to sell products to. Mm-hmm. And, you know, but Jackie, just thinking about that, I mean, really, to get some of these products and strategies kind of mainstream so everyday folks have access to them, that's why I do this show. Is this is a wake-up call. Again, is there a better, smarter, cheaper, safer, more efficient way of doing things? But you think about why some of these products and solutions and strategies aren't mainstream. You think about, you know, when you think about financial planning, you think about what companies come to mind. Fidelity and Schwab and Vanguard, and, you know, what figures, what people come to mind? Is it Dave Ramsey or Ken Fisher? You know, all of those that I just mentioned, they don't do life insurance. They don't do annuities. That's not what they do. And that's not all that I do. And I'm not the right fit for everyone. You know, again, I'm an independent advisor. I'm a fiduciary advisor. Right. If you say, hey, I want Bitcoin, we can do Bitcoin. If you want gold, we can do gold. If you want long-term care products, if you want to build a trust, if you want to do estate planning, you know, well, we do all of those things. But I just think it's so important to know that there's other solutions out there other than stock bond. I don't just have to do a stock bond mix. If the market gets volatile, I don't just have to go into a money market account. There are places that we can go to get good competitive returns with little or no risk. And there's just, people don't know that. You know, every week we do this show, it's a wake-up call. Who are you working with? Why are you working with them? What strategies do you have in place? And we get, you know, 15 to 20 calls every weekend. People want to come in and meet with me and get a second opinion. And, you know, I love helping educate people on the who, what, why, when, and how of financial planning. What are we doing? Why are we doing it?
23: Yeah, absolutely. Who and why? And you get a lot of that just for listening to the show. And the number for Adam, 800-467-0737, 800-467-0737. Call and talk to him about these things. I want to roll into a discussion about some assumptions that people might have about their retirement or pre-retirement years. You want to dive into a few of these?
24: Let's do it.
23: Okay. I was thinking these could be potentially risky, so let me name the risk for you. Here's a risk. The market is going to take care of me, Adam.
24: Well, and you know, a lot of people think that. That's kind of what's happened over the years, where you're working, you're saving, you're contributing to this 401k, and the market has really been up over the last decade. I mean, you think about the last, you know, 2022, we had a downturn, but 23, 24, 25, 26, the S&P 500 is going up 20%, up 20%, up 20%, up 20%. Like, the market has really grown a lot over this last, you know, 5 years, over this last decade. But you go back over the last 30 years, and, you know, that 10% average return for the S&P 500, it drops to, say, 6 to 7% after inflation. You got to remember taxes. You got to remember, hey, I'm taking some risk here. Is right now, when the market's at all-time highs, is now when we want to be rolling the dice and being really aggressive with our funds? And, you know, most of my clients, it's a no, because they're, you know, most of my clients are 60 and up. They're at retirement or they're in retirement. They've built up this nest egg. And it's not so much about the accumulation anymore. It's about the preservation, the distribution, the keeping what we have, but getting good competitive returns with little or no risk. It's about tax planning, income planning, Roth conversion. So, you know, I'm not working with people that are 30 or 40 that are trying to get these, you know, 30% returns. It's a different type of advisor. It's a different skill set. And my clients are, I think, on the smarter side, where they're going, hey, you know, do we really want to be taking all this risk right now? Probably not.
23: Right. That's what I wanted to address, because we had news like a couple of weeks ago or something about the bond market, right, doing a thing in a downturn fashion. And then there's been market drops in the market. And it's just really, really a cyclical deal. And it's been artificially inflated, right, because of the I mean, we've never faced anything like this before. So don't you want to make sure that you're not going to lose the money?
24: Yeah, I mean, the market's been all over the place. It's right. When you talk about volatility, all over the place. And and so, you know, who are you working with? Again, why are you working with them? When's the last time you met with them? How are your accounts doing? Is now a good time to be looking at things? And absolutely it is. You know, today's a great day to get a second opinion. 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
23: We're digging into some risky retirement planning assumptions, risky behavior on the show Mile High Money with Adam Moeller. We don't want to be taking some risks that could backfire. So I'm going to give you a list of risks, Adam, and you tell us what the reality check is on that. And one of these is inflation. Inflation, that's not my problem. Boy, what's the reality check there?
24: Well, Jackie, that's definitely a big one. I mean, you think of, you know, even from a few years ago, you know, go 2020, 2024, inflation averaged about 5%, nearly double that 2% target. And, you know, even if inflation settles at that 3% kind of target, it's, you know, a retirement lasting 25 years would see prices increase over 100%, effectively cutting your purchasing power in half. So, you know, healthcare costs, a big ticket retirement item, have historically grown faster than inflation, averaging, you know, 5.5-6% annually. So ignoring inflation is like ignoring termites in your home. You know, they'll eat away at your retirement slowly but surely. We talk about those financial termites, and it's, you know, inflation and taxes and fees. And you know, Jackie, do you know how many people that I meet with that have no idea what their plan is or how their money is working or who they're working with? I mean, you know, there's been some, unfortunately, I've been doing this for almost 25 years, and there's some bad apples in our industry. There's some bad companies in our industry, and, you know, who are you working with? It really is.
23: Yeah.
24: You know, if you go to a dinner seminar and someone puts on this event and you think you're going to be working with them, and then you go into the office and you're working with some junior broker, or you listen to a radio show and you think you're going to be working with one person, but they're really based out of California or they're based out of Arizona, or you watch some TV show and you think you're going to be working with this person, but you go into the office and it's some dingbat, some guy that you just graduated and just got his licenses. Right. And, you know, who are you working with? You know, have you looked into their past, their history? You know, kind of, it scares me because there's people out there that are not good for
23: your industry.
24: No, and it drives me crazy. You know, I'll have people come in and we'll do a background check on their advisor, and they've gotten penalized for whatever it is. They've been fined and disciplined because they're not doing the right thing for people. They're not acting as fiduciaries. And so it drives me crazy. But it's a wake-up call. You know, who are you working with? Why are you working with them? And if you're working with a big team of people, have you looked into all the whole team? I mean, if you come in and work with us, you hear me on the show, you call in, you talk to Holly, you come to our office, you sit down in my office. My name is on the door. I take a lot of pride in what I do and what I offer and how I treat people and my past. And so you're not working with someone else. You're working with me. I sit down and personally educate you in all of these different financial topics that we discuss. And I go over, you know, I've got a client, Derek, that is walking his dog. I've mentioned him quite a bit.
23: He's a
24: friend and good client of mine. But he said a couple weeks ago, the show that we went over was kind of the reason that he came on board with us in the first place, you know, about a year ago. And we talked about, are you working with a fiduciary, and what is a fiduciary? You know, are you meeting with someone and excuse me, are you talking with someone, working with someone that's looking at your goals, or is it just, you know, hey, I want to manage your money? Do you understand what you're doing? Why are you doing it? Why do we have this bucket of money in an annuity? Why do we have this bucket of money in a mutual fund? Why do we have these different buckets? What is, you know, do you understand it? Because if you don't understand it, you probably shouldn't be doing it. You know, and do you have a plan that balances growth and I didn't mean to cut you off here. What were you going to say, Jackie?
1: Yeah, you're right. A plan that balances all those things. And what about the person who has no plan at all? They just have a broker and they think that's their financial planner. So just keep in mind that the person who gave you the first opinion can't give you a second opinion. They've already given you an opinion. And if you want to get a second opinion from a true fiduciary, that's Adam. And his number is 800-467-0737, 800-467-0737, and you can broker check him and see what his record is.
24: And it'll come back as not a financial plan. And so, yeah, we build a plan that balances all of those things, you know, growth and protection and income. And you know, we got to do reviews and adjust things and be able to pivot. And, you know, and are you working with someone that tells you how they're compensated? Is there transparency? You know, what about taxes and inflation and an estate planning attorney? Do you have your legal affairs in order? You know, I'll tell you. So
1: you have that in house.
24: I have that in house in both my houses, in my office and in my house at home.
1: Both your houses.
24: Oh gosh. But so I've got a client that's been with me for 20 years, and so him and his wife are getting ready to go out of the country. And they have got some different accounts with me. They've got tactically managed portfolios at Charles Schwab. They've got some life insurance. They've got some annuity products. And they went and met with, they got a free estate plan done because of, I didn't need to go into the whole details, but they got an attorney that is real close with them that said that they were going to do it for free.
1: Oh, okay.
24: And so the attorney tells them, hey, here's what we want to do. We want to change your beneficiary in all these accounts to this trust that we just put together.
1: Oh.
24: And sounds like, okay, yeah, I mean, it sounds like a good idea, right? You know, I met with this attorney. Here's what they told me to do. So my issue is that they both have traditional IRA accounts. They both have Roth accounts, IRA accounts, non-qualified accounts, all these different accounts. But for the IRA accounts especially, I'm just thinking out loud here. If we go in there and make the primary beneficiary a trust, then when that client dies, those funds need to be liquidated, paid tax on, put in the trust, and then the trust disperses.
1: Oh.
24: Versus if his spouse and each other, if those are the primary beneficiaries, then they can take those accounts over. We can do an inherited IRA or a spousal IRA, you know, with their kids. There's a few different beneficiaries, but we don't have to pay that tax all at once. We can stretch that out, and it's just a smarter move tax-wise. And so that's, I got to call them later today and go over that. But, you know, again, who are you getting your information from? What is their track history? And if you've never looked at that, hey, it's a wake-up call. Maybe today's a good day to do that.
1: Might as well. 800-467-0737. 800-467-0737. Because Adam is 100% transparent on how he is compensated. And he'll share that with you on day one. And I think that's interesting because sometimes you'll talk to somebody, but how do you get paid on all this? And they go,
24: yeah, I say the same thing really whenever that question comes up, and I usually bring it up, but if we're talking about something else, then I go, you know, are there questions that you guys have for me or anything else you want to talk about? And if they say, well, can you tell us how you're compensated? I always say, I was hoping that you wouldn't ask, but I was going to just kind of breeze over that. And, you know, just I'm completely joking, right? It's everything is transparent. And another article that we've got here that we give out to our clients is, or when people come into the office, is 10 questions to ask when choosing a financial advisor. Advisor from Forbes. And, how do you charge for your services? And what are they? What licenses and credentials and other certifications do you have? What services do you provide? What type of clients do you specialize in? You know, can I see a sample financial plan? What's your investment approach? What makes you different? What makes you unique? You know, how much contact do you have with your clients? Will I be working with you or your team? And then who's on that team? You know, and so it's important to ask those questions. This is a, it's not a real fun topic when we're talking about taxes and inflation and long-term care and estate planning. But it's, you got to think about this. You've worked your whole life to get to this point. You're at 60 or 65. I've built up this nest egg. And now what? Now what do I do? I'm not still contributing. You know, there's this paradigm shift. It's not now. It's spending and making sure I've got a spending plan, an income plan. We're doing Roth conversions and long-term care, and it's hard for a lot of people to spend, and they're so used to saving and
1: yeah. We've talked about that before. This distribution plan is what could flummox people, because we're so used to saving and our values are such that our parents and grandparents told us, save for a rainy day, save for a rainy day. So in retirement, how do we flip that switch?
24: Yeah, it's hard for a lot of people to do. And I think that having an income plan or a withdrawal strategy or a spending plan, whatever you want to call it, helps. You know, if you know, hey, I've got X amount coming in each month or each year, guaranteed till the day I die, then it gives you that peace of mind. It knows you've got income and you're covered. And so we do that for a lot of folks where we, just build them an income plan. And I think it's working with the right group and not trying to wing it and do it on your own. You know, we get a lot of people come in and go, hey, I've been doing this on my own for my whole life, but now I've built up this nest egg and I don't want to screw it up, right? I don't want to screw this up. I don't want to go to ChatGPT and try to wing this thing with some robo advisor. I want to come in, get a handshake, look at someone in the eyes that's been doing this for 25 years and say, what am I missing? What am I missing? I love it when people have worked so hard and they've put together a good plan, but if you're doing it on your own, you don't have the licenses that I have. You can't get the products and strategies and solutions that I have. And so we're able to help people in doing things that they can't do on their own.
1: 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And Adam, when we come back, I want to hit you with a few of these other assumptions that could be a little bit risky. But again, his number is 800-467-0737. Be right back. And our show is Mile High Money.
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2: 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Not even close. Tobacco paid $206 billion back in 1998, and it never stopped paying. Meta paid about 1% of what it's worth, admitted nothing, and watched its stock go up. That settlement covered the states. It did not cover everyone else. More than 3,000 cases are still pending in federal court right now. Another 2,500 in the state of California alone. The school districts go to trial in February, and we still have no idea how or when Meta actually delivers what it promised. I don't think this company changes until it's been severely wounded. Wednesday didn't do it, but February might. A million people read my free newsletter every single morning. You should, too. 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
23: Even in a down market, doesn't mean that you have to sit on the sidelines. If you're working with a savvy retirement man, planner, gosh, strategist, financial coach, he is Adam Mohler. He's going to talk to you about safe money strategies and if there's some room for growth, even in these weird, volatile times. Adam, all right, Adam, when the market dips, most people run for the hills, but I don't know why they need to unless they own stocks only in their IRA or their 401k, because only about 60% of Americans own any stock at all. Do you want to talk to me about how this could be a growth opportunity for people?
24: Yeah. So, I mean, only 58% of Americans own any stock. And again, that's mostly through retirement accounts. That means that nearly half the population is missing out on one of the primary engines of wealth growth. And so, you know, we talk about when I have people come into the office and we talk about the stock market and what comes to mind, you know, 2000, the dot-com bubble and the S&P 500 was down 50%. 2008, the housing bubble. And so there's a lot of opportunity for growth there. And if you're sitting on the sidelines, you've really been missing out. And, you know, we see that with when you talk about emotional investing. The market's going up, I'm going to get in. The market's going down, I'm going to get out. And that's not buying low and selling high. That's the exact opposite. And so, you know, those are kind of surprising numbers, to be honest with you, that many people don't have stocks in their, you know, in their investment portfolio. So I'm guessing that's a lot of just safety. It's a lot of money markets and CDs. And so you've really been missing out. And right now we're seeing volatility that I've never seen. I don't remember seeing this much volatility ever in my 25 years of being in business. Oh. Just the ups and downs every day. You know, Trump says something and then the market shoots up, then comes out that something happened. It wasn't the full truth. And then the market crashes. And this, you know, the war we've got going on and oil and interest rates. There's so much going on right now. But, you know, when there is all this volatility, you've got opportunities for tax loss harvesting. You've got opportunities for Roth conversion. You've got, you know, buying opportunities, you know, quality assets at a discount. You know, a down market is like a clearance sell for investors. If, you know, if you're in accumulation mode, this is a time to buy strong companies and cheap index funds and, you know, at discounted prices and let that stuff grow. Most of my clients are going to be 60 and up. Again, and I'm not the right fit for everyone. Most of the people that I'm working with are 60 and up. They're getting close to retirement. They're in retirement. They're going, we've built up this nest egg, and now what? And so with interest rates where they're at, you know, another thing that we could talk about is refinancing our retirement income or refinancing your retirement. You know, these higher annuity rates, you know, locking in lifetime income at better yields. And so, you know, it's a great time to consider looking at annuity products. You know, annuities get such a bad rap. And
23: they do.
24: If you were to sit down with, they do. I mean, and when people sit down with me for an hour and I educate them on the good, the bad, the ugly, and how they actually work, and I can show you, hey, I got hundreds of very, very happy clients that are in these products, and here's what they did, and here's what this looks like. You know, people don't know what's out there. Just because, you know, like we talked about in that first segment, you know, we would talk about Fidelity and Vanguard and, you know, where are you getting your information from? If you're working with someone that doesn't offer these products, just like I, 25 years ago, that was me. I was taught that these products are bad because we didn't offer them. So what do? You sell against them. You take all the bad stuff and so that's not the case today because I'm an independent advisor and I'm a fiduciary. And you know, that should be part of the plan. That should be part of the portfolio pie. You know, whether it's for guaranteed lifetime income, whether it's just a safe growth bond alternative. But, you know, there's annuity products that I really like. And with interest rates, 20-year highs, the products have never been as good. So if you're looking at getting guaranteed income, if you're looking at annuity products, or if you bought some in the last 5 years or further, I mean, let's look at it and make sure that you're in the right vehicle because the rates are as high as they've been in 20 years.
1: Right. And this is worth a phone call, isn't it? For heaven's sakes, 800-467-0737. 800-467-0737. I remember when these rates started to go up, Adam, we were talking a lot about this, but they've stayed up, haven't they?
24: They have. And, you know, it's everyone thought they were going to be coming down, right? They went from 20-year lows to 20-year highs. It seemed like it was overnight. And everyone was expecting that they were going to come back down, and they haven't. And now that whole conversation has shifted into increases and raises. And I really don't think that that's going to happen next month. I don't think that's going to happen this year, to be honest with you. And no one's got a crystal ball. That's not my, you know, I don't think that that's going to happen. And I think that, Trump brought in Warsh, the new guy, and I think that he's going to really be pressuring him to lower rates, whether that happens or not. I mean, it's a little bit of a mess right now, but I do know that they're as high as they've been in 20 years, and so it's a great time to refinance your retirement. You know, you think about how everyone did that with mortgage rates on the flip side,
1: right,
24: when rates are at 20-year lows and everyone's scrambling to refinance like we did. And now we're in a 30-year mortgage and it's a 2.85. That's what our interest rate is. And so it's the flip side of that. When interest rates are at 20-year highs, let's take advantage of that and look at the products and solutions and strategies for retirees.
1: Well, let's do that. Let's look at some strategies. 800-467-0737, 800-467-0737. It's funny what you said when you first started, Adam, you couldn't offer these types of annuities. And so you built, right, you built a bunch of negative things to tell people to sell against them. And I think that's why, it's not your fault, but I'm just saying that's still out there in the a general understanding. You know, people think, oh, annuity bad, you know, like we're not cavemen anymore. Let's have a look at something that really could help you.
24: Absolutely. I mean, you look at the marketing material from some of these companies like, you know, Ken Fisher, where he goes, you know, I hate annuities. He had a commercial that ran that said, I'd rather burn in hell than sell my mother an annuity. And so what he did in the marketing, I mean, seriously, but in those marketing pieces and what they give out, they take the worst possible thing out of every type of annuity. And again, there's immediate annuities and fixed and variable and fixed index and all these different types, but they take the worst thing out of every annuity product and lump it together like that is one annuity and say, here's why you don't want these. And the information that they're given is just not even true. And so, you know, the way that they position it is not, it's never going to make them look good. What they want to do is they want to have all your money. They want to charge you 1-2% per year forever. Do you think they want you as a consumer, do you think they want you leaving them and going taking some of your money and not paying them that advisory fee of 1-2% for the next 30 years? Do you think that's going to make their pocketbook a little bit smaller? And so, of course, they're going to tell you that those products aren't the right way of doing things. You know, and so it's frustrating, you know, when you're out there trying to do the right thing for people and you get all it's tough. It's a tough position to be in.
1: Right. It is a tough position. But here's the silver lining, you know, from this playbook, is that when the stock market drops, and what if it's going to take a big dive, and the interest rates rise, the annuity payout goes up, right?
24: Absolutely. Yeah, there's, you know, in the silver lining, we can find the good in, you know, whether the market's up, whether the market's down, you know, with interest rates, with inflation, with taxes, let's take advantage of the opportunities. And right now, the opportunities are stock markets at all-time highs, interest rates are 20-year highs. Let's carve off some of that money. Let's take some of the chips off the table and place them into something where we've got safety, we've got protection, we've got guarantees. And so that's what I'm doing for my clients. It's not like we're saying, hey, take every penny you have and do this, or take all of your money off the side. You know, let's take all the chips. No, but how much do you want to protect? How much do you want to guarantee? You know, everyone's different in what they're looking for and how much they have and how much they need in retirement. But I'm not a big fan of unnecessary risk. If you've worked hard and built up a nest egg, let's protect some of that growth. You know, no one's got a crystal ball. You know, if the market drops, the market could easily drop 25% next year. And what does that do to your long-term financial plan? What does that do to your income plan? You know, and so it all comes back down to, you know, having a plan. Who are you working with? What options do you have? What strategies are in place? Are you taking advantage of where the market's at, where interest rates are? Or is it just kind of status quo where you never hear from your advisor?
1: Right. And that's, you don't want to be in that position. Hey, what happened to you, Mr. Advisor? I don't know what happened to you. I thought we were working together. There's a lot of other things that are interesting to talk about that we start talking about in 24 and 25, Adam, where Roth conversions.
24: Yeah, absolutely. And, you know, we help a lot of clients with that, where we go, okay, you know, what are your income levels? You know, how much in tax are you paying? And is there a window there where we can do some Roth conversions without bumping you up to the next tax bracket? And so, you know, you're probably not going to get that from your CPA. Most of the CPAs that I've known over the years or worked with over the years, they just do taxes. They're not trying to reduce, cut, eliminate. It's not tax strategy. It's not saving strategy. It's just doing your taxes. And so that's something we help a lot of clients with. And Jackie, I know, I think you can tell I'm extremely passionate about educating people, about doing the right thing for them. I'm different. AJM Financial is different. Again, I was born and raised here in Denver. 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
1: 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This is Mile High Money. Be right back.
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23: 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And you can find Adam, it's myajmfinancial.com. That's his website, but you can check him out. It's, you know, we haven't talked about your AJM lately, Adam. Your that's your name, AJM. Those are your initials.
24: Pretty Adam John Moeller, pretty biblical there. You know, Dad was a Lutheran minister, and
23: right,
24: and yeah, Adam John AJM. So I got some good, you know, some good videos on there that I've done over the years, some interviews that I've done. You know, the two Forbes articles that I published. One is about long-term yes. care planning and the different ways you can do that, whether it's, you know, asset-based or, you know, just the newer plans. Because and we haven't really talked about this a whole lot here lately, but you know, long-term care insurance, it's not a real fun, sexy topic. When people come into my office and say, I want to talk about long-term care, usually they're dealing with it. You know, usually they're dealing with mom and dad or a loved one, and they're seeing firsthand that $10,000 a month is going out, and they're going, what am I going to do? You know, I don't want to put this burden on my kids. I want to take care of this. You know, I want to deal with this today. And so there's, you know, there's traditional long-term care plans. There's life insurance-based plans. There's annuity-based plans. You know, I've got a client I'm meeting with tomorrow, and she's on the younger side of my clients, but she is putting $100,000. So she's taking $100,000 from savings and putting it as a one-time premium into a life insurance policy. And that she's going to get a $500,000 death benefit / long-term care benefit. So she's going, here's my $100,000. And in return, she has a life insurance policy of $500,000. So if she passes away next week, her beneficiaries get $500,000 tax-free. If she lives another 30 years and now needs long-term care, she's got $500,000 that she can access tax-free in that death benefit. So I like doing it that way. I know someone's going to get leveraged up tax-free dollars for what I'm putting in. And so, you know, but long-term care, there's great new products and strategies out in the marketplace today. And I'm happy to go through that exercise with people and go, here's what it looks like. The younger you are, the healthier you are, the better it works. So,
23: right. That's good. Good, good. We want this information right in our brains, and we want the person who's going to be helping us in retirement to have that in their brain. 800-467-0737, 800-467-0737. How about this one, Adam? I thought my bond fund was safe. I thought that was a safe part of my 401k, but now I'm hearing the 30-year treasury hit levels not seen since 2007. Should I be worried?
24: Well, and so I talk about that, Jack, we talk about this every week, things I'm a mm-hmm. fan of and things I'm not a fan of. And thank you for the questions and everyone that's listening. And those are the questions I get a lot, right? I've built up this money and it's in my 401k and it's all in a target date fund. Or I've got this, you know, 70-30 or 60-40 stock bond mix. And the bond piece, when you go in and look at it, the bond piece hasn't done anything over the last decade. It's just been flat. Look over the last 5 years and it's a negative return. We're going, that's supposed to be my safety net. And so again, it goes back to, you know, who are you getting advice from? Who are you working with? If you're not looking at other strategies and solutions out in the marketplace, you're missing the boat, because there's places you can go where you can get guarantees. Again, as a fiduciary, I can't just throw that word guaranteed out there. But yeah, look at, you know, 10-year treasuries. They're the highest they've been in 25 years. And there's still better products and solutions and strategies out in the marketplace today. And so, again, it depends on who you're working with. If you're at Fidelity or you're at Vanguard, are you going to see those strategies? No, you're not, because that's not what they do. You've got to be working with an independent advisor where I'm not limited. There's no one breathing down the back of my shirt going, here's the product you have to go sell today. You know, go sell this product to everyone you know. It's people come in and meet with me, and it's what are we trying to accomplish? There's some different paths we can go down. How much risk do we want to take? What's your time horizon? How old are you? How, you know, it's not cookie cutter. It's what are we trying to accomplish? And I'm going to get the best fit for you. And so I'm not a fan of bonds. I'm not a fan of, there's a lot of things I'm not a fan of. We got the Broncos season getting started here. I hate the Chiefs and I hate the Raiders, right? I hate variable annuities. I am not a fan of bonds. There's a better way of doing it. You know, I'm a fan of doing the right thing for the right reason, and education and efficiency and tax-free and guaranteed income and tactically managed portfolios and education and transparency and the who, what, why, when, how of financial planning. And so, you know, if you've listened to the show for a while, I'm not a fan of bonds. I'm not a fan of variable annuities. If you have those things, let me show you a better way of doing it. If you've got an old 401k that's just sitting there, let me show you a better way of growing that money. If you are over 59 and a half and you have a 401k and it's not growing like it should be, let me show you a better way of doing things. You can go in there and do an in-service rollover and get that money growing better, more aligned with your asset allocation and how it should be doing. You know, people don't know that. People don't know that once they hit 59 and a half, you can go in and do an in-service rollover. Well, I'm doing that for a guy right now. It's his company. You know, and I go, he goes, well, do I need to get this approved by the HR? And, you know, I could just walk down her. I hope she's going to tell me that I can do this or else I'm going to fire her. You know, no, but really, once you hit 59 and a half, you can go in and not, you're not leaving the job. You're not stopping your contributions. You're still doing your contributions. You're still getting your match. You're just saying, for this portion of money, I'm going to roll it over and do something better with it. You know, and it, whether that's whatever it is you want to do. Now you've got it in your IRA, so it's a lot more flexible. You're not stuck to just those handful of target date funds. So I kind of got on one there, Jackie. But yeah,
1: well, I'm glad
24: thanks
1: you
24: for
1: did.
24: The question, and thank you for listening. And
1: yes. Yeah. All right. Here-

0: It's pretty easy when you're working with an independent firm, with you're working with a fiduciary firm. You go, okay, getting close to retirement. Here's how much I'm going to need in retirement. Here are the different sources. Here's what Social Security is going to give me. Here's my pension if I'm lucky enough to have one. Here's my retirement accounts. And how much income do we need and how much can we generate? So I'd say let's do an analysis for you and kind of look at where you're at. And you know, we talk about, you know, I love mentioning this article, the value of a financial advisor and what it's really worth to people. And I said last week on the show that it was priceless, you know, but you've got the behavior on the technical sides and what an advisor can do. And when you look at the technical side, you know, every person's financial ecosystem is distinct, you know. And so you got legislation, change in tax laws, investment regulations, and financial reporting. You got market dynamics. You got technology. You got, you know, different financial products that are out there. But then you also have the behavioral side and the risk capacity and the family dynamics. And so, you know, what I do for people is more than just say buy or sell. There's a lot that goes into it. And I don't think waiting or holding off on retirement until something like that gets resolved, it's not a good way of doing things, right? Let's look at the big picture. Let's look at what you have, what you need, where we're going to get it from, and let's build you a plan.
1: Mm-hmm. That's always better, is to instead of flying by the seat of your pants or like you said, depending on an agency, right, for their decisions. That's not a great way to look at it. But we do thank you very much, Elliot, for the question. 800-467-0737. Hope that was answered to your satisfaction. Here's another one. We're planning to retire, but now I'm thinking about consulting part-time. Is that smart flexibility, or does it mean that our plan is weaker than we thought, Adam?
0: Well, I mean, maybe both. I mean, thanks for the question and thank you for listening. And I'd say probably half my clients, they retire from whatever their full-time career was. And now they're doing some part-time stuff, whether it's to get them to Medicare or whether it's to just have some extra income coming in or just to get away from the wife for a little while so you're not stuck at home doing all the honey-do list.
1: Yeah, forever.
0: So, you know, it's different for everyone. But I just say, you know, let's look at where you're at. And again, it's kind of like the last listener, you know, let's look at your finances and what you need in retirement and, you know, what that's going to do to, you know, I have no idea what kind of income you have coming in and what other assets you have. And, okay, you know, we always want to be smart tax wise and Social Security wise. And so, yeah, let's set up a time to talk and I'm happy to get you on the calendar and we'll go from there.
1: Oh, good. Very good. The number 800-467-0737. 800-467-0737. That's how you reach out to Adam Mueller. Gosh, Adam, can you believe we're getting to the end of this thing?
0: I know, Jackie. It's been a great show. It flies by. I love doing this show with you over the last few years. We have a lot of fun doing it. We get so much great feedback. And Jackie, I think you can tell I'm extremely passionate about educating people, about doing the right thing for them. I'm different. AGM Financial is different. 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
1: You bet. 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And Adam, I'll see you next week.
2: Information presented on this program is believed to be factual and up to date, but we do not guarantee its accuracy and it should not be regarded as a complete analysis of the subjects discussed. Discussions and answers to questions do not involve the rendering of personalized investment advice, but are limited to the dissemination of general information. A professional advisor should be consulted before implementing any of the options presented. Encompass More Asset Management is registered as an investment advisor with the SEC and only transacts business in states where it is properly registered or is excluded or exempted from registration requirements. Registration with the SEC does not imply...
3: The proceeding was a paid advertisement. The opinions, viewpoints, and promises made during the preceding program.

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4: ABC News, I'm Chuck Sievertson. At least 90 Americans are among about 3,000 missing in the catastrophic flooding at the border between Nepal and China. Officials in those countries report about 600 deaths. Crews are rescuing survivors. ABC's Britt Clennett in Kathmandu.
5: The number of missing people skyrocketing. Among those, at least 90 Americans, like Siddharth Venkatachalam's family.
6: They were, like, excited for this trip.
5: He says he spoke with his mother just hours before the flood, but she, her husband, and sister are still missing.
4: At least 37 people have been killed following a Russian attack near the Ukrainian capital of Kyiv, according to local officials. Jury deliberations are set to resume on Monday in the Lindsay Clancy trial in Plymouth, Massachusetts. She is accused in the deaths of her three children. The new chairman of the Federal Reserve is indicating that interest rate hikes might be in the offing if prices do not start coming down. This is ABC News. Vaping may not be the cigarette alternative you think it is, says ABC News medical correspondent Dr. Darian Sutton.
7: Important to understand, nicotine in and of itself is not good for our health, and it can be severely harmful, and it's highly addictive. And some of these vapes have enough nicotine to accommodate up to 20 cigarettes. And I think that type of understanding is not known because it's so easy to use. Also, when you're using nicotine, there's a risk of inhaling irritants like fine metals, fine particles, and chemicals that are in the aerosol. So it's so important to understand that although it might not be as risky as a combustible traditional cigarette, there are still true risks that can affect your health.
4: Dr. Darian Sutton, accused of using inside knowledge to make bets on the prediction market Kaushi on what President Trump would say, a former White House teleprompter operator has been ordered to turn over more than $100,000 in profits and pay a $65,000 fine, part of a settlement with federal officials. Chuck Sievertson, ABC News.
8: It started off as a normal day. I felt fine when I arrived at the plant.
9: Ruth Junius's life was about to change.
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12: Looks like all of your earlier crashes cleared up, so roads across the Denver metro area in relatively decent shape with no major stalls, delays, or crashes on any of your highways. There is, however, a crash Peña Boulevard approaching 56th Avenue. That's going towards the airport. Please exercise caution. Watch out for emergency crews, passengers, and vehicles. With traffic, I'm Vic D.
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26: Any time is a good time to break a bad habit. Whether you just want to make improvements in your routine at home, maybe your job performance at work, physical health is a good one. 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Well, the time to make a positive change for your future is right now. 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I'm Alex Dingman alongside Linda Gardner, of course, the CEO and co-founder of Blue Heron Capital right here in Englewood, Colorado. Her team is serving the Denver metro area, all of Colorado and beyond. And today we're going to be talking about some financial habits to break right now. Later on, we'll go over some common questions of retirement. Then, of course, our mailbag later on. Do want to give our number out for folks. Go ahead and jot this down before we get rolling. If you'd like to set up a complimentary 20-minute phone visit with one of the Blue Heron Capital Advisors to talk about your retirement plan, and you have at least $500,000, maybe $1 million or more in investable assets, that number, 720-405-4040. You can call that number or text the word VISIT, V-I-S-I-T, to 720-405-4040. Linda, it is great to be with you as always. And we're going to talk about something that we talk about all the time. And I love one of your phrases, that if it's not a written plan, it is just a wish list. And apparently there's a lot of people out there that maybe have a wish list, not a plan, because no surprise to you, Linda, only 36% of Americans actually have a written financial plan. We really don't want people winging it, do we? We need to actually know what's going on here. Can you just talk about the importance of understanding what you're spending and working on a budget?
27: Well, you know, it really is important to figure out what you're spending, what you're doing. I think what happens with most folks, the ones that don't have that written plan, is as long as there's enough money coming in the house to get them to the end of the month, they're not worried about it.
26: Right.
27: Now, get them to the end of the month. That's a that can be defined in different ways. Sometimes it means they're adding to their credit card debt, not necessarily paying it off. That's a problem. Sometimes it's just, okay, enough money came in that we can pay all the bills we need to. We can do the things we planned, and we're done. We're out of money just about the end of the month, so it all works out. Well, that can work for a while. But what happens if you have a little blip somewhere along the way where not as much money comes in and you're suddenly thinking, oh my gosh, what do I do now? That can be a challenge. That's why we always recommend building that emergency fund. That's one thing. But something I really find is interesting, and we've seen it for years and years and years, so it's nothing new, but it happens every single day. And so we meet with people who are thinking about retiring maybe sometime in the next 3 years, 5 years, maybe 10 years. But we also meet with people who are already retired. But I happen to have met with a couple different people just recently. One of them was retired. One of them is hoping to retire sometime in the next 2 or 3 years. But they both had the same challenge. Neither of them knew exactly what they were spending. They just knew they got to the end of the month. Mm-hmm. So what's the big deal?
1: Right.
27: And so I had asked them both, and the one individual, this happened actually a couple years ago, so I'll tell you the rest of the story with him.
1: Sure.
27: But the other one happened earlier this year when I first met with her, and she was thinking, well, this is all good. We're getting to the end of the month. I don't carry debt. But she didn't have any savings to speak of for emergency funds and all that. And then she wanted to know if she had enough to retire in a couple years when she thinks she wants to. Well, we did, you know, a real quick plan and said, nope, it doesn't look like you can do that very well. You could do it, but the money won't last.
1: Yeah.
27: Well, you know, nobody wants that answer.
1: No. Doesn't sound great.
27: So what we ended up doing is talking about, let's figure out what you actually spend. Because she was telling me the same thing most people do. I don't want to be on a budget. I haven't been on a budget. I don't want to be on a budget. I understand.
1: You can't make me.
27: That's right. You can't make me. Well, no one has so far. I get it. But what we did, I said, you really need to figure out where your money's going, how you're spending it. Because most folks are really surprised when they actually look at where their money went over the last few months. In fact, a lot of times we say, you know, look at the last 12 months and just write it down. Where did your money go each month? And often they come back a few months later or month later, however long it takes them, and they say, oh my gosh, I had no idea. And that's what happened with this gal. She came back and she said, oh my gosh, I had no idea how much we were spending to go out to eat and, you know, the high-priced bottle of wine and whatever it was. Mm-hmm. I had no idea how much we were spending at Starbucks. And, you know, she went on with several more things. She said, I just had no idea.
1: Right.
27: Just put on the credit card, pay the credit card, don't think about it. And she said, you know, a lot of times we've done things that we didn't even really need to or particularly want to. We just did it. And she said, I'm going to take charge of my money. I said, great.
1: Yeah, good idea.
27: We're here for your as your coach.
1: Yep.
27: You know, I'm not going to tell you which of those things you have to cut out. You need to figure out which of those things make sense to maybe not necessarily cut out, but maybe reduce a little bit. Don't spend quite as much, because we need to get you to where you can live on what it looks like you're going to have when you retire. So the money that you save today is what you live on tomorrow. So if that's a question for you, you're just not sure whether you have enough money to be able to retire when you want to. You don't know if it's going to last as long as you will last, because that's a goal. Everybody needs it to do that. Then maybe it's time, you know, to meet with someone like us and just get an idea of where you are. Now, of course, we always say you need to have actually saved for your retirement years. That's a given. We can't do much planning if you haven't saved. 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So if that sounds of interest to you, then you can call or text the word visit, V-I-S-I-T, to 720-405-4040. 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Maybe you've been planning. That works out great, too. We're more than glad to give second opinions. Again, that number is 720-405-4040. 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
26: No, that is great, as that is the voice of Linda Gardner, of course, the CEO and co-founder of Blue Heron Capital. This is Your Money, Your Retirement. Talking today about some financial habits to break right now. You just hit on one, and partnering with you will help people avoid complacency, too, with their portfolio. I know we see this sometimes where with working with Blue Heron Capital, it's not a set it and forget it. It definitely is going to be something that you are going to review with your folks. I think that is an important note, and also something near and dear to your heart, Linda, not leaving tax breaks on the table. This can be another bad habit that we need to break. And you just talk about how having a tax-efficient retirement strategy can help people stay on track and keep more money for their own use in retirement.
27: Sure. That sounds like a great idea.
26: Yeah.
27: So taxes, you know, what I ever say, taxes, I always say, taxes that you pay out are taxes you don't normally get back. So when you owe taxes at the end of the year, have to write a check to the government, well, those are gone. You're not getting to use those in your retirement lifestyle. So we all have to pay legal taxes. So we're not suggesting that you do anything other than legal tax breaks and so on. But one of the things that really makes a lot of sense is tax planning, to see if there's some strategies to reduce those taxes going forward, maybe some different kinds of strategies we can do now, whether it's Roth conversions or other kinds of things that will help to save taxes down the road when you're retired. So you keep more money in your pocket then and pay fewer taxes then. Again, you know, if you've saved well for your retirement, and the more you've saved, the more important this is. But if you've saved at least $500,000, $1 million, $2 or $3 million or more, then give us a call at 720-405-4040 and request that complimentary 20-minute phone visit with one of our advisors. It's no obligation, no pressure, but you can ask questions. Talk to somebody who does this every single day. 720-405-4040. Or maybe you're not quite ready to talk to anybody. You don't even know what to think about. 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And you can just text the word KIT, K-I-T, to 720-405-4040. It has a great checklist inside of it that you can look and go over and figure out what have you thought about, what haven't you thought about in planning for your retirement future. 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
26: It's no secret that retirement planning can be overwhelming. Even people who've done everything right can suddenly have more questions than answers. And now more retirees than ever are sitting down with a financial advisor for the very first time. Well, if you have retirement questions, well, you're in luck. Today, I am here with the team from Blue Heron Capital, of course, the CEO and co-founder, Linda Gardner, and then also with us, Joel Cavalier, co-owner of Blue Heron Capital, right here in Englewood, Colorado. 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And yes, we're going to get into these retirement questions, but I do want to give the number out for folks, 720-405-4040. If you want to set up a complimentary 20-minute phone visit with one of the Blue Heron Capital advisors, could be Joel, could be Zach, and you have at least $500,000, maybe $1 million or more in investable assets. Again, that number, 720-405-4040. You can call that number or text the word visit to 720-405-4040. And yes, Linda, Joel, let's go ahead and get going here with five common questions that retirees ask financial advisors. Question one, should I move my retirement account out of my old employer's plan? I'm sure that's one that you get.
7: Oh yeah, that one comes up pretty often. And you know, the answer, of course, you guys have heard it before. It truly depends.
26: No way.
7: It depends on your situation, but we'll cover the highlights here of kind of things to think about, you know, when rolling funds out of your retirement account. You know, typically the 401k, 457, whatever type of plan you have has just a set lineup of investment options. Whereas with an IRA, you can have access to a lot more different options that are available. A wide variety of options in an IRA can frequently have what is called open architecture, where you can invest in pretty much anything in an IRA. And you're a bit more limited with 401ks and employer managed accounts. So, you know, that's one reason to potentially consider doing rollovers. Another reason we really like to talk about with people doing rollovers to IRAs is if somebody is older than 70 and a half, and they have some sort of charitable intent, IRAs allow you to do qualified charitable distributions, whereas 401ks or other employer-sponsored accounts do not allow QCDs. And we really like QCDs, don't we, Linda?
27: Oh, we really do. It's the most tax-efficient way to make charitable gifts to your favorite church and charities directly out of your IRA account to the qualified church or charity. And you don't have to pay tax on it when you do it correctly. You do have to be 70 and a half years old, and it has to go directly from the IRA account to the church or charity. It cannot come out of a 401k. We hear that question a lot. Well, can it just go from my 401k? No, I'm sorry, it can't. That's a tax roll. But let me be the devil's advocate. Let me say there are times we don't want to move out of that 401k. So, for example, let's say you are between the ages of 55 and 59 and a half. You want to retire, but you need some of the money that's inside that 401k to live on during your retirement years. Well, there's a special tax rule. We look at taxes all the time because we want to make them work for you. But there's a special tax rule that says, okay, you're retired from that company, you're 55 years or older, Not 59 and a half yet, necessarily. You can still take money out of the 401k then to help with your living expenses. It's taxable if it's a tax-deferred 401k, but you can get access to it without a penalty. Now, if you'd rolled all that over to an IRA account and you need that money to live on and you're not 59 and a half, then you potentially could have some penalties there unless we get into some real technical planning for distributions. But this is a fairly reasonable, easy way to do things. So, you know, there are always different sides to each question that we really need to look at. That's what we spend our time reviewing and studying all the time.
26: Very good. That is the voice of Linda Gardner, CEO, co-founder of Blue Heron Capital, alongside Joel Cavalier, co-owner of Blue Heron Capital, as we're going over five common retirement questions. This, of course, your money, your retirement. Second question here, how much can I actually pull from my accounts each year? What do we think about that?
7: The hotly debated topic, for right. sure, and lots of different points of view on it, or speculations that people have made on how what percentage you can actually take out of your retirement account safely.
26: Right. If you Googled this one, you'd probably get a lot of different opinion. Yeah.
7: Yes. And if you're a podcast listener, you know, you uh-huh. heard people like Dave Ramsey throw out I think he mentioned an 8% rule or something like that. They sure withdraw. And there's just tons of different ones. And it seems to change pretty often too. But, you know, we don't really operate off of rules of thumb.
26: No.
7: You know, every plan is different. Some people can take more out of their accounts. Some people, we need to be a little bit more cautious about how much we take out of the investment accounts. So every plan is specific to each individual. You probably have heard of the 4% rule before, where you start mm-hmm. with taking out 4% per year from your investment accounts and then increase that with inflation over time. But really, when it comes down to it, you know, building these income plans for people, not only is it figuring out how much to take out of the accounts, but it's also figuring out which accounts and which investments to take from. So finding that dollar amount is the first step. And then we work with people to develop the full plan to figure out which accounts are we actually going to take the money from to make this as tax efficient as possible. And that's a big question, something that we offer up, because people, this is frequently the biggest question when it comes to retirement: how much can I take out of my account safely? Where do I take from, and what? How do I invest for this? You know, that's frequently tied back to this original question you had for us, Alex. And it's something that we talk about with people all the time. A great starting point for us would be starting with a 20-minute phone visit. If you've saved $500,000, a million, several million, we'd be more than happy to start talking through this. You know, obviously it's a big question and it's very specific to you, but we can start getting those initial ideas and start talking through some of your concerns there. So you can text the word visit, V-I-S-I-T, to 720-405-4040, or give us a call. We have people on the line right now. They'll take your call and get you scheduled on our calendar again for that 20-minute complimentary phone visit. We'll start talking through this, but it's a hotly debated topic. How much can I pull out of my accounts? And where do I pull from? And it's something that we're talking about with pretty much everyone.
26: Yeah. That is Joel Cavalier with Blue Heron Capital right here in Englewood, Colorado, as we're going over five common retirement questions. Got enough time here for one more during this segment. We'll continue this conversation on the other side of the break. But before we get there, question three, and this is, I know, a real easy one.
27: Right.
26: When should I start taking my Social Security checks? What do you guys think about that question?
27: Right. And that is a very, very big question. And we hear it all the time because people really don't know. And you talk to your friends and they'll all give you an opinion.
26: Yep.
27: If you know, they often have opinions of various kinds because they heard from their brother's cousin that this was the best thing to do to start at a certain time.
26: Of course.
27: Or, you know, round the water cooler, that's tough. Or Google it. And you'll get all kinds of stuff on the internet that some of it might be helpful, some of it not. None of it based on your specific situation. And so I'm always reminded of one of my associates or friends that I talked with several years ago at the radio station, who had come up and said, you know, I just got off the phone with my brother, and he said Social Security's having some problems, and I ought to go ahead and sign up now and get it while the getting's good. Mm. You've probably heard that from various folks. And so I said, yeah, but you're pretty young, aren't you? He said, yeah, I just turned 62, so I'm old enough to do that. And I said, you're still working full-time, right? He said, oh, yeah, I love my job, and you're making a fair amount of money. He said, oh, yeah, and he told me how much it was, and it was about four times the amount you're allowed to take if you're taking your Social Security before you reach your full retirement age. I said, yeah, I don't think you better do that right now. And we talked about why. But, you know, he could have easily made a huge mistake and signed up for that, then had to pay most of it back to Social Security because he made way too much money. So there are different answers that you can have, different strategies. And that's a key. It needs to be part of the retirement income strategy that we're putting together. That's something you're always looking at, right, Joel?
7: Oh, yeah. I mean, it's just a huge piece of your retirement plan. Guaranteed income, well, guaranteed for Social Security's kind of paying ability, but, you know, that income's huge. And one material that we have that talks a bit about this as well is the retirement toolkit. We have a Social Security white paper in there. So if you haven't gotten the retirement toolkit, all you need to do is text the word KIT, K-I-T, to 720-405-4040. There's a lot of other helpful materials in there, including Linda's book, which talks a bit about Social Security timing and how that plays part within your plan. But I do love that little white paper in there. It talks a bit about Social Security in a bit more depth and could be a great place to start. So again, you text the word KIT, or give us a call to 720-405-4040.
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8: 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You can also simply text the word visit to that number, 720-405-4040. Let's continue this conversation as the fourth question. Should I do a Roth conversion? I'm sure that is another question that you get quite often.
7: It is. It is, especially where taxes are today, which we'll get to in a second. And we think it could be worth considering for sure, at least in each plan. But, you know, the way a Roth conversion works is we take money from an IRA or some sort of pre-tax investment account and move it over to a Roth. And you pay the tax when you do that conversion. And then it ends up in that Roth IRA. And then after you've had the Roth IRA for at least 5 years, then it grows tax-free and you can take distributions out of the Roth IRA tax-free as well. So it can be a great way to move money into a tax-free type of investment and growing tax-free for your future. Now, the question is it worthwhile for your plan or not? And, you know, we think it's worth considering because what we've seen and you've seen in your entire career, Linda, is we've seen tax rates just consistently come down. The top tax rate back in the 1940s was as high as 94%.
27: I was not working then.
8: Just want to clarify this.
27: That's before Linda.
8: Studied it. Studied it maybe. Didn't live it.
27: Yes.
7: That part you didn't live, right? Yeah.
27: That's right.
7: Right. Reagan was filming movies then, right, Linda? And he was only filming two movies a year because he lived in California. And he was in that 94% bracket.
27: Federal.
7: And then he was federal. And then he was paying state tax in California, which was making him pay tax if he was going to record more than two movies, more than the income he'd be receiving.
27: Right, right. That didn't sound like a good plan. He was a smart guy.
7: Smart guy. So back then, obviously, the top tax rate was really high. It was right after the World War. But then in the 70s, our top tax rate was 70%. And now here, currently, our top tax rate is 37%. And the tax rates, really, when we look at them, the brackets themselves, just across the board, not just the top tax rate, but the brackets across the board have consistently come down over the many years. And so our debt has done the exact opposite. It's done nothing but go up. We got $39+ trillion in debt. And one thing that we're concerned about, one thing that we talk about with all our clients is now potentially a good time in each individual plan to take money from that forever taxable account, that pre-tax investment account, pay the tax now, convert it to Roth, and get it to that tax-free type bucket. And it's something that we talk about with everybody.
27: Oh, we do. We always talk about it. Now, once you see, you know, all the information, you make your informed decision then. Does it make sense to do or not? But it reminds me of one of my favorite longtime friends and clients. And years ago, when we had a special tax deal going, he decided it made a lot of sense. You could pay the tax over a couple years at that time to convert everything he had. He said he scraped up cash every place he could find it to pay the tax so he could convert every last dollar that he had in 401ks and IRAs. And he did. He accomplished his goal, got it all converted 100%. And then a number of years later, that was in the early 2000s. A number of years later, he retired. And by then, all of his income then that he took out of his retirement accounts was all Roth money. And so none of it was taxable. He was also drawing on his Social Security. None of that was taxable because he didn't have any other taxable income because the Roth was all tax-free. So throughout his lifetime, then he could use as much or as little of the Roth money as he wanted to because he had no required distributions on a Roth, on your own Roth, no RMDs. I mean, Jiminy, what's wrong with that picture? Absolutely nothing. And then when he passed away, his family inherited the Roth account and they don't pay tax on it either. They have to take it all out within 10 years of when he passed on, but it's not taxable income. Now, how good is that? That's helping generations of people.
7: It makes a big impact. And, you know, the legacy piece is really important, you know, how we're passing assets on to beneficiaries. And then as well, just all throughout your lifetime, sometimes people say, you know what, my kids are going to get what they're going to get. And they shouldn't throw a fit. I guess you guys probably heard that.
27: I like that.
7: But, you know, at the same time, too, we got to plan for those potential changes down the road. Like you were saying, Linda, taxes could go up. And so if taxes are a concern, if you don't really have a tax plan in place, it's something that we're talking about, an individually created plan for each person. But if you don't have that plan in place and it's not correlated to your investment and your income plan, now would be the time to give us a call. Our phone number is 720-405-4040. If you've saved $500,000, $1 million, several million, of course, you have to have saved some assets to do some tax planning with. But we can absolutely start looking at some tax planning for you, making sure the entire retirement plan is working together. So again, all you have to do is text the word VISIT. V-I-S-I-T, or give us a call to 720-405-4040. We'll get started with that 20-minute phone visit.
11: 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And it is time for our fifth question here, maybe the most important question. Will my savings last? How do you help people figure this out, navigate that?
27: That's a really good question. And it is a big question on everyone's mind when they come in the door. They're thinking, do I have enough? Have I saved enough? It doesn't matter if you have a huge IRA account, 401k, and so on. Most of the time, folks are saying, well, I'm just going to keep on working because I don't know if I have enough, or I really don't want to keep on working, but I don't know if I have enough. Well, the only way you could really, really know if you've saved enough is to do a financial retirement income plan. And so that's what we focus on with our clients all the time. And we don't just do it one and we're done. Every single year, we're updating it, or more often if need be, you know, when life changes, because life does change. So whenever we need to, but at least once a year, we're looking at that retirement income plan, making sure that it's working the way that you need to.
7: One important thing that comes with that written retirement plan that we create for each person is how do we make sure that the funds are lasting as long as you do, but not taking on too much risk in the stock market, because we're also taking money out of those accounts for 20, 30 years of planned unemployment. That's what retirement is, right? And so figuring out where to pull from can be kind of complicated. And the way we approach it is kind of like building a financial house, or building a house. We call it the financial house, but like building a house. And, you know, there's different areas of the home that may be damaged, for example, when a stock market storm comes through, or a storm comes through with a financial house. And what we do is we blend these different investments together, because every investment has some pros to it, some positives, and every investment has some cons to it, has some negatives. But, you know, the investments that would land in the foundation are those investments that are going to stand strong for you, just like your foundation of your home when a storm comes through, stand strong. And we can take money from those investments because we feel comfortable that they're not fluctuating much in the market at all, if at all. Then we go up and we build the walls, which is going to be kind of like the insulation of your home. It's income producing investments like dividend stocks, like bonds, things like that. They're going to produce some income in the plan. They can be damaged when a storm comes through, just like the walls of your home, but that can be a great place to create some income. And then finally, we go up and we build the roof. Now, the roof is really important. The roof, of course, gets damaged the most when a storm comes through, just like your house. But the roof of the financial house is where we get that long-term growth. That's where growth stocks are in the roof. Maybe aggressive type of investments and ETFs or mutual funds, things like that are in the roof. They can be damaged when a storm comes through, but they achieve those long-term returns, at least historically is what we've seen, and they can help you outpace inflation. And so getting that plan in place so that we know we're pulling from investments that aren't fluctuating a lot, not damaged a lot in the roof, can be a good place to start. And so if you don't have that financial house in place, you don't have an income map laid out for yourself, that's something that we do with all our clients. And again, we plugged it earlier, but a 20-minute phone visit is a great place to start. We can give you a second opinion maybe on where you're at right now. Maybe you've got a plan in place, but you're just unsure if it's the right plan. So again, that phone number is 720-405-4040. If you've saved 500,000, a million, several million, we can give you that second opinion. We can take a look at where you're currently at and then figure out how to proceed going forward from there.
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26: Thank you so much for listening to another edition of Your Money, Your Retirement. 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Linda, Joel, it has been a tremendous show so far, and we really appreciate the questions that we get. 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And this first question is out of Highlands Ranch. The person says, we are getting a divorce after almost 30 years of marriage. I've been working outside the home for the last 5 years, so I'm happy to have work friends and some income of my own, but I really feel like I'm starting all over, and I don't even know what questions to ask first, to be honest. What are some of the things I should be considering when planning for my new future?
27: Oh, gosh, that's a tough one, isn't it? That's a really tough question. 30 years of marriage and all of a sudden you have to start over. But it sure does happen. Mm-hmm. We call that gray divorce. It happens quite often in 50s and 60s. And it's a shame. It happens for a variety of reasons. So bottom line is you have to start taking charge of your finances. One of the things, it says you're getting a divorce, so it's not final, it sounds like. So I would really be working with your attorney, and yes, you need one, your own probably. But I'd be working with your attorney to really look at what the assets are that are owned by the two of you. and to figure out what makes sense for your financial settlement, because you're going to need to have something to live on for the rest of your life. Starting at this point, you can't probably save enough to get you clear through retirement on your own, just because it's such a short runway until your retirement years. I don't know your age exactly, but if you've been married 30 years, you're probably at least in your 50s. Mm-hmm. So maybe 60s, depending how old you were when you got married. So those are the things I think you really need to figure out. And a lot of times an individual will meet with a financial advisor, too, to just sit down and say, okay, this is my understanding of what we have. What am I looking at here? What can I do? Where can income come from? And so on. I mean, those are very valid, real questions that you need some professional assistance to help you with. Because, you know, professionals like us or other professionals, we don't have an emotional thing going on with it. We're just trying to help you figure out what could work for you. So that's really a good thing to do, because emotions can run so high.
13: Yes, of course. No, thank you for that, Linda. All right, second question out of Boulder. Person says, my wife and I having some serious discussions about what we want to do in retirement. I've traveled with my work for years, so I just want some peace and quiet and maybe some time to go fishing. My wife stayed home to raise our two sons, and she's been telling our friends about all the places we're going to go once we retire. You know what? I'm done traveling for good, but I don't know how to tell her.
7: I get it. I get it. And I think, you know, just talking through these things, it sounds like you have been talking about it, which is good. I mean, just start talking about what you see retirement being, because every person's a bit different. And sometimes it takes time to adjust. You know, we see a lot of times with our folks that just retire, it takes a couple months to actually feel like you're retired. Because the first 2 months you're out there doing all the things that you've been putting off for a long time. At some point you might say, you know what? Yeah, I've been traveling for work. That's not as fun as, you know, going out and traveling with the wife. You know, that's a bit more fun than actually traveling just for work. So you may find yourself coming around to it. We have in the retirement toolkit, we have Linda's book in there, which talks a bit about these types of situations. And also we have the retirement readiness checklist. Now, it's not necessarily going to say talk about every single thing with travel and all that with your significant other. But in there is a checklist that maybe will spark some of these questions for you guys to be thinking about heading into retirement. Or if you're already in retirement, it still can be a very helpful piece of material there. So all you need to do is text the word KIT, K-I-T. You can get Linda's book in there as well, to 720-405-4040. We'll send that out to you and you can start looking at that and hopefully avoid any potential issues down the road.
13: Thank you for that, Joel. Again, that is texting the word KIT, K-I-T, to 720-405-4040. Going through our Your Money, Your Retirement mailbag. Next question out of Parker. What's the best kind of annuity to buy? I certainly don't want a bunch of stuff, just one simple place to keep my money. What do we think about that?
7: Well, there's three different types of annuities now that we'll talk about. Three main types, I guess.
13: Sure.
7: You know, first off, though, when it comes to an annuity, you don't want to have all your money in an annuity. They are not fully liquid investments. So you can't really, it's really not allowed with the insurance companies to have all your money in an annuity. So, you know, definitely have different assets out there. But to address the different types, there's like three main different types. And those are, there's a fixed type of annuity, there's a variable type of annuity, and then there's the fixed indexed type of annuities. So the simpler or simplest one is kind of the fixed annuities. They're like a CD alternative provided by an insurance company. They'll give you a fixed rate for a fixed period of years, whether it's 3 years, 5 years, however long it might be. And they'll give you that, pay you that fixed rate for that period of time. And then when you're done with it, it becomes liquid. Now it's based on the claims paying ability of the insurance company. So it's really important that you're picking A-rated insurance companies or quality insurance companies to be sure that you get the money out of those contracts. The following types of contracts would be like a variable type of annuity. Those ones are invested in the market, so they fluctuate with the stock market as it goes up and down. And then finally, there's fixed indexed annuities, which
14: participate in market growth, but they have a principal protection level to them. And so, again, it's based on the claims paying ability of the insurance company. It's important to be smart when you're looking at which options to use. Each one fits differently in each person's plan. It depends where you're at and what your objectives are. But those are the three main types that we see out there, is the fixed indexed, the variable, and then the fixed CD alternative type of ones.
13: Very good. Thank you for that, Joel. We do have time for one more question. This one out of Elizabeth. This person says, unfortunate news here. My mother just passed away. I feel now like all our family does is argue over what to do with her house, who will take care of what. My siblings and I, we're all in our 60s, but we feel like children again. I don't know if you can help us with our arguments, but could you please tell me why it's so important to take care of these decisions ahead of time?
27: Oh, gosh, that's a rough one. And our condolences on the loss of your mother. That's so hard. That all by itself, losing a parent or a loved one, is so difficult. It's just difficult. But then when you throw in the part about your siblings not getting along with each other, that makes it even worse. And I've seen it so many times over the years. Not unusual. So it doesn't mean your siblings are bad people. They're not. It's just everybody is frustrated. They're trying to figure things out on their own. Really hard to do. I've seen it in my own family. Years and years ago, I saw it my own.

0: mom said they could have it. You know, so sometimes those arguments are just over the slightest things. But you can't solve everything. I mean, at times it's just going to happen. If kids kind of argued in the backseat when they were young, when they someday inherit from the second parent to die, that may come back, just like this person said it did. But one of the things that you can do is make sure that you have all of your estate planning documents in place so that it says, you know, where are things going, who's in charge, who makes the decisions, who's the personal representative in charge of your estate, who's the successor trustee in charge of your trust, all of those kinds of things. The more you can do to make those documents and keep them current, the fewer arguments there will be with your family later on, because after all, mom and dad wrote this out the way that they wanted it. Yep. And so most of the time, the children will follow those recommendations, and there won't be as many arguments because they've laid it out. And usually, even in the estate plans that we recommend and see, a lot of times there are some special sheets at the back end of it where you can just write down those special little items that maybe don't have big monetary value, but they have emotional value to someone. You could write it down who you want it to go to, different things. That can settle an awful lot of things. The sticky note process, putting sticky notes on your assets, that's pretty hit or miss because those can just fall off somehow.
1: Well, and Linda, we got to get to the quote of the day. As we're getting close to the end of the program, and we love to leave folks with a final quote. We appreciate all of the great questions that are sent in, but what is our final thought for folks, Linda?
0: Well, when I was reading that last question a little bit earlier, this came to mind, and it's one of my favorite ones. I get a kick out of it. I hope you do too. It says, "Being of sound mind, I spent all of my money, so you'll find your inheritance in the craft room."
2: I love that.
0: It just reminded me of some folks I know that are just full of quilting supplies. And
1: oh, I'm sure. What have you. I'm sure you know the kind, for sure. And we love those people.
0: Absolutely.
1: And we would also encourage folks for a final time that if you'd like to set up this complimentary 20-minute phone visit with one of the Blue Heron Capital Advisors to discuss your retirement plan, you do have at least $500,000, $1 million or more in investable assets. That number is 720-405-4040. 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Linda, Joel, another great program, and we really appreciate all of our listeners. Until next time, this is Your Money, Your Retirement.
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2: News. I'm Mike Dubusky. Urgent rescue efforts continue after a glacier collapse in Nepal prompted devastating flooding this week. ABC News foreign correspondent Britt Clenett is in Kathmandu.
5: The death toll now rising to more than 600 as teams work night and day to find any survivors. Soldiers carrying 350 people trapped inside the mud-filled hydroelectric dam tunnel to safety.

0: And teams using bulldozers to scoop through the rubble in the hope of finding survivors, but mud and rain hampering efforts.
1: A Russian drone attack on a warehouse outside Kyiv has left at least 37 people dead. Ukrainian President Volodymyr Zelensky said in a statement overnight, Ukraine cannot be left alone in finding solutions to defend against such strikes. And President Trump has announced a new deal with Venezuela aimed at lowering oil prices. According to the president, the U.S. will take control of billions of barrels of oil reserves, which he says will substantially lower gas prices. This is ABC News. A dangerous heat wave is headed towards the eastern half of the country, and it's already hot in the west. Here's ABC meteorologist Leslie Lopez.
2: We have heat advisories from Los Angeles all the way down to San Diego. We have excessive heat warnings in the Inland Empire moving all the way out towards areas of Arizona. The good news is some of this heat is going to start to come down by next week. Monday, 83 degrees in Los Angeles will feel great. However, this heat dome is shifting out towards the east, so places like Texas, Oklahoma, and eventually moving out to the far east will be experiencing very hot temperatures. Some of these temperatures are going to start to climb into triple-digit territory.
1: Austrian police are now on the hunt for two men who they say stole a diamond necklace that once belonged to Egyptian royalty. The 200-carat necklace was swiped from a museum in Vienna. Authorities say it was a 1939 Van Cleef & Arpels collaret formerly owned by Egypt's Queen Nazli. It was sold by Sotheby's in 2015 for $4.2 million. Mike Dubusky, ABC News.
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11: Overall, your Denver drive is looking pretty good, but we do have a couple of problem areas. An earlier crash northbound on Pena Boulevard approaching 56th Avenue. That's backing you up well past Green Valley Ranch. Stop and go. Another crash looks like it's been cleared southbound I-25 at 104th Avenue, but we still have some slowing back to 120th. And we're seeing some moderately heavy traffic, as is usually the case, north and southbound I-25 approaching Colfax.
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26: Welcome in. It's the Exact Wealth Show hosted by John Becker and Sarah Nugent-Knoll. 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I'm Morgan Patrick. It's a pleasure to jump on. We're going to hit a bunch of different topics today, and we're also going to give you an opportunity to get on the calendar with Exact Wealth if you have any questions about where you are when it comes to planning for your future. And a lot of you have saved well, but you haven't started the strategy process. There are just as many of you out there probably halfway down this path, but need that second opinion. We have that for you today in a form of a complimentary no obligation appointment. So stay tuned for that. So I've got some articles we're going to talk about, some different topics that are going to pop up today. But before we dive in, I always ask the team, John, how was your week?
23: Week was busy. Kids back in school, started track and field, so they're back and active after school, which is good. And we're looking forward to, everyone's looking forward to football. Football is around the corner, so probably no more preseason games. I think already three this year, if I remember right. So
27: like they should just do two anyway.
23: And now, but then we don't really find out really about the teams until like week four into the regular season. So. But, fired up. Fantasy football teams are all done, all complete.
26: And are you serious? You're that far ahead of it?
23: Yeah, you have to be, yeah.
26: I'm impressed.
23: Yeah.
26: All right, so let me ask you.
23: Like 3 weeks ago.
26: Oh, well, wait a minute. Now, calm down. Sarah, are you doing fantasy football at all?
27: No, I still don't understand it. I'm like, we picked these players for this fake team. I don't get it. My husband has like four different ones, and I'm like,
26: Yeah. I'm the same way. I'm in four, and two of them are for fun plus a little money, and then the other two are just for fun. And certainly, it's not a ton of money. But I got to ask John, just so I can take some, have a cheat sheet over here as far as my leagues. Where did you pick in your draft? How many people are in your draft?
23: 12.
26: All right. And you selected?
23: And three of them.
26: Say again now?
23: 12 players. And I picked 11th in one of them.
26: Okay.
23: And CMC was available, so I just grabbed him.
0: That's a good one.
23: I mean, he's probably going to get injured this year, but who knows?
0: Okay.
27: Let's hope not.
23: Yeah, and then I picked fifth. And my other one, oh, I can't tell you, actually. No, because I have another one coming up. And I don't want people to know, like, what I'm doing. People are listening to the show. I've sent my friend a podcast. Are, people are really, they're tuning in now. They know we don't talk just about finance.
0: But you can just share it with me. I'm in a different market. I mean, come on now.
23: We'll do it offline. No, fantasy football travels across state lines.
0: That's true. That's very true. That's very true. Well, anyway, it is Sarah, you've got to get in this. I mean, eventually. I mean, it is a lot of fun. And you watch these obscure games you would never, ever watch because you've got the tight end that
27: right.
0: might actually score you some points. But anyway, I digress. It's a fun time of year. So a recent MSN and Investopedia retirement analysis puts a new twist on an old savings question. We're going to talk about it. What if the single retiree, the retiree is single and the costs are local and modest paycheck only lasts for part of the retirement? So think about that. The headline is not about working forever. It's about whether the income plan matches the place you're actually going to live. And that's important. I mean, especially when you start talking about Colorado. So let's get into this. John, first question. What should retirees learn from this new state-by-state numbers for single retirees with a part-time paycheck?
23: Okay, so the average is, and again, this might vary for some of you. The Investopedia is estimating that we need, for a single retiree, needs about, let's just say $700,000, okay? If you're working a part-time job and you're earning about $20,000 a year for a 10-year period. Now, where do they come up with this number? Some people are trying to retire at 62 or 63. And unfortunately, people are going back to work, whether it's for healthcare, whether they're bored, mm-hmm. or whether they need an infusion of cash into their everyday life. And so things to consider, like we are in Colorado, so things are a little bit more expensive here than they would be, let's say, in North Dakota. Okay, people do live in North Dakota, but very different lifestyle. Housing costs. I mean, that's probably the big one. Social Security benefits, we're going to talk about a little bit later in the show. Obviously, taxes are high in Denver. Transportation, depending, again, gas prices are probably high everywhere, but they're a little bit higher here in Colorado.
27: Homeowners insurance. Places.
23: Yeah, insurance. Oh, especially homeowners yep. insurance.
27: Even car with all the hail we're getting.
23: Healthcare, replacing roofs, like all that stuff. And the thing to always remember is that fixed costs, they're always going to be there. They're never going to go. In fact, some of those fixed costs are rising. And now, if you're single, you're on one budget, right? So you got to, again, kind of an account for that. So very common. This happens. We do get clients that kind of fit this mold that have saved money up for retirement. They are in a situation where they are collecting Social Security, but it's not enough. And so they are going back to work, A, to help pay for health insurance costs because they're not 65 yet, and then they need some money. So one of the ways we've helped is we've been able to redirect some of their hard-earned IRA money or 401k money into an income plan that gets a 30% boost from day one and a 10% compound interest rate up until they decide to trigger an income stream. And the reason this has worked out for many clients is that they need that money to grow, especially for an income stream to potentially replace the income stream that they're getting from working part-time. So these are just one of the many strategies that we help educate clients when they pick the phone, call us, text us at Exact Wealth.
0: 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You're headed off into retirement. Things you need to be concerned about. So here's a question, Sarah. Why is retiring alone not the same as just, say, cutting a couple's budget in half?
27: Well, I mean, because housing, utilities, insurance, taxes, all of that doesn't just cut your payments in half just because you're one person. It's still the same. You still have the same costs. The U.S. Census Bureau reported that nearly 3 in 10 adults aged 65 or older lived alone in 2022. So you have to have a plan in place for, I mean, whether it's your spouse passed away or you're going into retirement as a single person, you need to have that plan in place to make sure that you have, like John said earlier, lifetime income that's going to last the rest of your life. You know that that money is coming in. Another thing to take into consideration is Social Security, which we talk about this with all of our clients that we meet. What are you getting for Social Security? What is your spouse getting? Have you taken it? When are you planning on taking it? And then you have to keep in mind that when one of you passes away, unfortunate, it's not a fun conversation, but if life happens, you're only going to get the higher of the two. So now you're missing that large chunk of money that you need to either replace with what John and I do every day, an income plan. You let that sit and grow, and then later on you trigger that income stream. It gives you another income stream coming in. You have to have a plan in place. You have to think of all the what ifs. You might not be single now in retirement, but you never know what life's going to throw at you, and your spouse may or may not be there forever.
23: And with that said, if you're retiring alone, and let's say you have kids, get your ducks in a row. Right? Get all your stuff written down on a document somewhere as far as your retirement accounts, where's the deeds to your home, where are your keys at, like all that stuff, because, again, you're alone. And if God forbid, you have a health ailment and who's going to be there to help or to notify your kids or something? You have to have something in place just in case that does happen. So make sure you have all your stuff written down and communicate that on a high level to your kids or whoever is going to be handling your estate, just so they're fully aware of what's going on with your situation. And probably have like a check-in call, I would say, like once a week or whatever it may be with your loved ones, just because you just never know.
0: It's important. And it's important to just be on that same page. Make sure you have a plan. And if you're going at this solo, or maybe you're in a couple scenario, and eventually you're going to have to make decisions on your own, make sure you have a plan. John, real quickly, we've got the spots on the calendar. There are 10 of them. What's going to happen when they call?
23: You're going to get a personalized review from us. We're going to sit down and go through your particular situation, review your portfolio, so your 401ks, your IRAs. 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Making sure you have enough guaranteed lifetime income to fill in the gap from Social Security is our priority. 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Give us a text. What's the number again?
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26: 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You're busy. You're out and about. You're doing some things. 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We've got our shows there in podcast form. But there's planning information, there's background information on John, Sarah, and their team. A great way to test drive Exact Wealth. We're going to give you an opportunity a little bit later on in the program. Jump on one of our complimentary appointments. Stay tuned for that. So we're going to get into this benefit cut and the what if. So Social Security headlines, they can sound pretty extreme, but the 2026 trustees report gives retirees a more useful question. And here it is. What happens if benefits are lower than expected? Not gone completely, right? That distinction matters when you are planning. So, Sarah, how should retirees respond to Social Security 2034 warning, again, the year 2034, without just assuming the check disappears entirely?
27: Yeah, so the Social Security Administration says that the combined old age survivors and disability insurance trust funds are projected to pay full scheduled benefits until 2034. After that, I mean, this isn't to scare you, but they're saying it could be a 17% reduction in what you're receiving today. So if you're receiving $2,500 today, you're going to be receiving potentially, if they don't change things, a little over $2,075.
8: Wait, you should be scared of that. I'd be scared of that.
0: Yeah.
27: Any kind of reduction,
0: I'd be scared of.
27: People, but yeah, it just goes back to planning, right? You have to have that plan in place. Don't panic, just come up with a plan. So if they reduce my plan by $400 a month, which is a lot of money these days, with especially how expensive things are, what's your plan? How are you going to replace that $400? You need to probably reduce your expenses. Do you need another income stream coming in to help get that $400 back? John said, don't be scared, but not to panic, but just come up with a plan. 2034 is literally right around the corner. So come up with a plan. What if that happens? What am I going to do? Mm-hmm. It's the same as when you're retiring. Where am I going to pull money from? What am I going to do at this age? What am I going to do at this age? You have to plan for that.
0: Yeah. And there's so many of you out there that are sitting on portfolios and I'm going to get to it later. Well, think about this. I mean, this is a big what if. I mean, what is going to be your strategy if, you know, your benefits are going to be reduced to this point? I mean, how are you going to, as Sarah just mentioned, how are you going to cover that gap? Those are questions you need to have answers to. Here's the next question, John. You can handle this one. What does payable benefits, and I do air quotes, what does that mean in plain English?
8: So payable, again, first of all, let's go back to this whole 2034 thing again. It's probably going to happen. Let's just kind of look at the landscape of where we are as a country. You know, our debt. How many trillions of dollars do we owe? The tariff wars, like trying to bring in more monies to offset some of these, the challenges that we're having. It's probably going to happen. Now, it might not be the whole reduction, but even if it is, like 45% of 65-year-olds are relying on Social Security alone. I mean, that's a stat from the Social Security Administration. So if they reduce it by 5% or by 10%, that's a big deal.
27: Yeah.
8: I have a client that owns a Golden Corral, and you understand I'm going here. And it's the cost for a senior citizen was like $12.73 for lunch. And I asked him a question. I said, okay, you're in the buffet business. Is this profitable? Like, people come to buffets for a reason. They come to eat a lot of food. I then asked, well, how are you accounting for inflation, cost of goods, all this jazz? And he goes, well, it's tough because our clientele are on a fixed budget. So I cannot raise it by a dollar. I might be able to raise it by 66 cents. And it's some weird number because the psychology of it all is if people say it gets increased by a dollar, they're going to be like, wait a minute.
27: Oh, yeah.
8: This is very expensive. But if it only goes up by like 42 cents or 46 cents, I'm like, oh, okay, I guess I can deal with that. Now imagine if your benefits are cut by any means. This will have a domino effect on many industries and many people's lives when it comes to their fixed expenses and because their income has gone down. And so getting back to your question, like payable doesn't mean it's guaranteed. That this is said you're going to get, 78% of the scheduled benefit. Well, we don't know if it's going to be 78%. Maybe it's 80. Maybe it's 82. Maybe, but whatever. Maybe they don't reduce it, Sarah. I don't know.
27: It'd have to change a lot, I think. But yeah.
4: I mean,
8: if I'm a squirrel and I'm collecting nuts, right, for the winter, I'm like, well, last winter I only collected 100, so it should be good, right? Okay, I'm only going to collect 100 this year. But knowing that we're going to have potentially El Nino type weather, et cetera, you might need to collect 200, right? Because you might not go out because we're going to have more rain and snow. So don't put yourself in a position that you're at the 24th hour and then you're scrambling to figure out, well, what am I going to do now? What should I be doing? And unfortunately, human nature is sometimes that. It's just waiting until the last minute and then looking around and see what other people are doing. We're encouraging you not to do that. If you have a portfolio and you're wondering, well, how can I get another income stream to offset what is going to more than likely happen, give us a call. We can help set that up so you are well ahead of the game. So you're the one of the few that said, hey, I took care of this in anticipation. And maybe it doesn't happen, but that's great. You've still taken a step to make sure that you have enough nuts stored away for the winter, or you have your income stream coming in.
0: All right. I want the entire Denver market right now, almost some method acting. We're going to pretend to be squirrels. We turn around. We only have 100 nuts, and we need 200, possibly. I'd feel more comfortable with more. You need to plan for that. And the opportunity, you know, to come in and talk about your treasure trove, or maybe it's a little light, you can do that. Grab one of our appointments, 800-326-5688, or text EXACT to 600-700. You never know what we're going to talk about on this show. And apparently, the nut population for squirrels in the Denver market is huge. 800-326-5688, or text EXACT to 600-700. No cost, no obligation. Come in and talk about, you know, do you have enough when it comes to your retirement planning? All right, so Sarah, why is it especially important for people already near retirement to really be thinking about a possible reduction in Social Security?
27: I mean, you have to plan for it, like John said. A person age 60 today will be in their late 60s or early 70s when the projected shortfall period arrives. You don't want to have that surprise. You've been looking at your Social Security statement or when you log on, thinking, oh, I'm going to get $3,000 a month, and then all of a sudden you go to start your Social Security and there's a reduction. And you're like, crap, I was planning for that. Now what? Now how do I fill that gap? You need to test your plan. You need to test your retirement date, your claiming date. What are you having savings? Your withdrawal rate? Where are you pulling money from? Can you delay Social Security maybe to get a higher payment? All things that John and I, we ask all those questions. It might be a little overkill, but we want to know everything. We want you to have a clear, defined plan on where you're pulling money from, when you're pulling money from, how much you should expect for guaranteed income. It all goes back to having that plan in place. You don't want any surprises.
0: No, you don't. I mean, you want to be comfortable. You want to be calm. You want to have confidence as you move towards your retirement. So we've got an opportunity for you, Denver, and get on the calendar with Exact Wealth. Meet with John, Sarah, and the team. So, Sarah, kind of walk us through. We've got 10 spots. What's going to happen when they call or text us?
27: 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So pick up the phone, text us, get on our calendar. We look forward to seeing you.
0: 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Things have changed. 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
10: 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Not even close. Tobacco paid $206 billion back in 1998, and it never stopped paying. Meta paid about 1% of what it's worth, admitted nothing, and watched its stock go up. That settlement covered the states. It did not cover everyone else. More than 3,000 cases are still pending in federal court right now. Another 2,500 in the state of California alone. The school districts go to trial in February, and we still have no idea how or when Meta actually delivers what it promised. I don't think this company changes until it's been severely wounded. Wednesday didn't do it, but February might. 1 million people read my free newsletter every single morning. You should too. 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
0: We are back on the Exact Wealth Show. Your hosts are John Becker and Sarah Nugent-Knoll. You can find them right here in Denver. They've got well over 20 years combined experience in the retirement planning business, just helping hundreds of their clients get ready for their future. It's a holistic retirement planning approach, and it's all about having a strategy, having a plan, but not just cookie cutter, not just a template. I mean, this is customized to you. I'm Morgan Patrick. It's a pleasure to jump on with both John and Sarah and have these conversations, but also give you an outlet so you can grab a complimentary appointment, come in and talk about your situation. And if you are sitting on a portfolio, congratulations, you've saved really, really well. Now you need to start the planning process. You need to have the conversation about what are your goals for your retirement years. And then you take a look at your assets and you create this plan, this strategy in the middle, which will also help you grow in confidence as you move towards your retirement date. We'll talk about those appointments here in just a little bit. And again, they come at no cost, no obligation. Catch-ups, we're going to talk about that in this portion of the show. For workers that are in their 50s, guys, but also in their early 60s, this year, it's not just another contribution limit year. There are new catch-up limits and Roth catch-up rules, and it could change how the final working years are funded. So you're in your 50s, let's say. You're cruising towards 65, maybe between 65 and 70, and you're going to retire. You've got some stuff you really need to be aware of. So, John, why do the 2026 catch-up contribution rules deserve attention from people in their final stretch?
8: Okay, so for those of you that are unaware, What's the max you can fund your plan? So 2026, according to the IRS, doesn't matter what kind of plan. It could be a 401k, it could be a 403b, a 457 plan, which is offered by, you know, government entities or even schools or hospitals. Thrift savings plans is $24,500. That is a magic number. Okay, things to always pay attention to. Like, how old are you? What's the plan type? Is there an employer match? Now, again, if there's an employer match, you need to do it. Okay. Absolutely. If you're not doing it, it's free. I hate to say free money, but they're giving you money. So please put that in. We have asked all of our clients to ask their employers if they offer a Roth, because now many, many companies have now added on the Roth 401k, 403b option. What's your tax bracket situation look like? What's your retirement age? So those are some of the variables that you should pay attention to. Now, if you are in your 50s and you're still working, there's a catch-up provision and it's $8,000. And then if you're, again, it goes as high as $11,250 if you're 60, 61, 62, 63, et cetera. Take advantage of it if you're able to, right? And I say this because we know a lot of you are working, you have kids, mm-hmm. You put your kids through school, et cetera, et cetera, et cetera. So we've been redirecting our monies to other bills or expenditures. And now it's time suddenly like, hey, my kid's out of the home. My grocery bill has gone down. Where do I put my money? Well, take that same money and dump it in for a catch-up provision. Or if you're not maxing out your 401k or 403, whatever it may be, apply it there if you can.
0: Yeah. Okay. And that, it might be a good opportunity too. And John, you bring up a good point. I mean, life happens. Things change. Maybe you're an empty nester now. And you're asking those questions. What do I do with this extra money? Just have a review. You know, sit down and take a look at what you're doing. Take a look at where the money's going, where it was going, and now you've got this extra and where you could put it. So, again, you know, the conversation about the catch-up and catch-up rule, it's a big one. You're 50 and older, and you're going to be in this window, and you can really make up some ground here. So, Sarah, here's the question, the super catch-up, what it is and who can use it.
27: So the super catch-up, John just mentioned it, but if your age is in the calendar year, you turn age 60 through 63, you can contribute an extra $11,250 for 2026. So bringing your total contributions to $35,750. I mean, that's huge if you started late to the game. If, like John said, if you were taking care of kids and now it's time to take care of yourself, try to maximize what you can afford to that super catch-up contribution. You're going to be thankful when you do retire. And don't feel discouraged if you started late. If you're just try to do what you can now to build up your retirement accounts. And then, again, sit with John and I. Let's come up with a plan for you. A lot of people feel like we get these calls all the time. I don't feel like I can ever retire. you might be able to retire sooner than you think.
0: I think that's an excellent point. There's so many people out there listening to us today that feel like, you know what, I waited too long. I've saved some money, but I just don't think I can retire. I don't think I'm worthy of sitting down and trying to map things out. That is not true. 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That'll grab you one of our 10 appointments. They're going to go fast, but come on in and talk. So, John, here's the next question. You mentioned the Roth earlier. So how can the Roth catch-up requirement kind of change tax planning?
8: Well, something to be educated on is if you're doing a catch-up provision, rules are that it must go into a Roth. So that's the first thing. So employers, because of that rule, I think more and more companies are now offering a Roth, yep, a Roth 401k, a Roth provision. So money can go directly from a paycheck into that account. And again, a Roth contribution is made with after-tax dollars. So again, like if this isn't going to save you on taxes today. So if you're going to put in $400, it is really $400 that you're missing from your paycheck. But again, it adds an advantage for you down the road when you're going to pull your money out, because you don't pay Uncle Sam a penny on any of the contributions or any of the growth that has occurred within that account. Okay? So, but it does, again, keep in mind, like it does change some of the tax stuff that we're used to. Most people are used to pre-tax 401ks. So we're used to getting that tax break today. This is really talking about the future. What advantages can you provide yourself down the road when you're looking at your buckets of money and you're asking yourself, where should I pull my money from? Having a Roth or something income tax free is going to give you more flexibility when it comes to taxes. And that's something that we'll discuss in further detail if this conversation is applicable to your situation when you give us a call or give us a text.
0: It's important to have the conversation. And for the group of you out there that have saved well and you're in the company's plan, you're in a 401k, that's tax deferred. So the tax question is going to be big as you move towards your retirement date. And if you just show up and say, you know what, I'm going to start withdrawing 4% or whatever the percent is and hope it goes well, hope is not a plan. You need to have a strategy. All right, last question, Sarah, to you. You know, why does the plan design, the actual design of the plan, matter more than people expect it is?
27: Well, employer plans are also different. Some offer Roth, some don't. Everyone uses different payroll systems, catch-up features, timing rules when you have to have your paperwork in. All of that matters based on your employer. It's not just IRS limits. It's what the individual plan allows and how the payroll election is processed. And also keep in mind, we didn't really touch base on this. If you're 59 and a half or older and you're contributing to you have a large 401k balance and maybe it's going up and down and stressing you out, the market volatility is just, you can't take it anymore, which happens to a lot of our clients. You can transfer a portion of that over to an IRA and protect it from that market volatility. John and I would love to go over that with you, different options for you to protect some of your money.
0: It's an opportunity to just have a conversation about, you know, kind of where you are and where you want to eventually be in retirement and create that plan in the middle. John, we've got the appointments. There are 10 of them. Walk us through exactly what's going to happen. Again, we have a phone number. We have a text code.
8: Yeah, so you're going to get a personalized retirement review. We're going to go through your entire portfolio. We're going to make sure you have enough guaranteed lifetime income. I think that's the most important thing. So especially if you're still working, 59 and a half, you have a 401k, and you're still going to work for 6 years. Well, what if you were able to transfer some of that into an income plan that will boost it by 30% and give you a 10% guarantee every year for your lifetime income stream? Those are some of the conversations that we're going to have. We'll help assess your estate tax planning, make sure you have all that stuff handled, life insurance, make sure your beneficiary is up to date, go over some of the changes to Medicare. That's what we're going to help provide for you. We're going to be there for you from inception all the way through when you are retired and having fun doing whatever you're going to be doing in the future. Our job is to make your life easy, stress-free, and you deserve it. So we're going to give you a number to either call or text. Morgan, fire away.
0: Absolutely. 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We'll throw them at the team. We'll see what they come up with. It's all coming up next.
11: So, Mr. Johnson, I understand you have questions about the report we provided you.
12: Well, I do. Lots, actually. I don't understand anything.
11: Don't you love that it's leather-bound?
12: Really, after information about me, I'm concerned that I'm not...
11: Don't you think that the gold tassels were a nice touch? How about the calligraphy?
12: Well, it doesn't really say anything about my retirement specifically. I mean, I...
11: How about the custom illustrations? Look, here's you at first, looking all sad. And here's you after meeting with us. Happy, happy, happy.
12: Well, I wish I was. I don't need all this. Roman numerals? I mean, what is MXXV?
11: Mr. Johnson, that's page 1025.
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0: 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And it's a holistic retirement planning approach. I'm Morgan Patrick. I always have fun just talking about, you know, an opportunity to get ahead of this. And so many of you have been just going 90 miles an hour your entire working life, and you've been putting your money's away. And the portfolio has grown and grown and grown, but you don't have a strategy. There's going to be an opportunity to start that conversation. You can do that with Exact Wealth, no cost, no obligation. And there's some of you out there that have, you know, you've veered off and you've started maybe a plan, a strategy, but you're a little frustrated with kind of where you are. Maybe there's a lack of communication. Maybe you're trying to get in to see somebody. Your appointment gets bumped around a lot. Get a second opinion. You can grab one of our appointments, too. That's coming up. Again, first time or second opinion. Stay tuned. We'll open those up. All right. So, Sarah, these are scenarios. We're going to get into these. So here's the first one. I'm single, and the state-by-state retirement numbers make me wonder if I should move before I retire. Should location come before my income plan?
27: Well, I mean, Every state's going to be different, right? Colorado is one of the more expensive states. So if you're looking at moving to, like John said, North Dakota or Iowa, Kansas, it's probably going to be a little bit cheaper. But you also have to like where you live. You have to have a quality of life there. If you're going to move somewhere where you don't know anybody, your family's not there, you might end up spending more on travel and you might be a little bit more lonely, which might lead to depression. So you have to take all that into consideration. Compare staying, maybe renting versus owning. Family, I think, is important. Transportation, healthcare costs, taxes. You have to take all that into consideration. So don't just move to a state because you heard it's so much cheaper. You gotta, I mean, if you're from here and you have friends and family, I think that's important.
0: I like the idea of almost like taking the location for a test drive. You know, you rent it for a little bit to see if you like it. I mean, I can see, and maybe you do this before you actually retire. You know, you go to a spot, maybe you can work remotely with the company that you're with, go to where you want to retire, and see if you like it. Because you're right, man, if you just go ahead and pull the plug and go, that might be pretty abrupt. So anyway, those are things to think about, and this might be a scenario that you're in. You know, you're thinking about relocating. Go check it out. You know, take the really long weekend. You know, go rent for a month. All right, so, John, here's a scenario for you. 63, and keep hearing that Social Security could only pay part of the scheduled benefits when we get into the mid-2030s. So 2034 is the actual date. Should they reduce the spending now just to prepare?
23: Maybe. I mean, any saved dollar is a saved dollar. I think that when you're on a fixed budget, you should be very cognizant and aware of what you're spending anyways. So that's probably already taken place. Where this could probably help a lot of people, this conversation, or those of you that are sitting on a portfolio, whether it's an IRA or 401k or Roth, whatever it may be, and you're simply taking distributions from your plan and relying on the market to come back, and now you're going to be like, oh, I was taking 6%, now I have to take 7% out because I'm getting less from Social Security. Well, what if you never have to worry about that again? If you said, hey, are there strategies out there where I can give companies my money and they say, here's your guaranteed lifetime payment for the rest of your life and your spouse's life, and you never, ever, ever have to worry about what's the market doing? Is the market on my side? Because it's the one thing that we all cannot control is how the market's performing. And let's say you did that and it gave you an extra $1,500 a month or $2,000 a month, and it's more than what that reduction would have been anyways, that will provide you probably, you know, a lot of comfort, maybe afford you to go do some things that you haven't considered doing before, et cetera. And the key wording here is depletion in 2024 if no changes are made. Air quotes, if. Well, what are some changes that they could do, right, to prevent that from happening? They're going to have to find money somehow.
0: Somehow.
23: Right?
0: So, I mean, you can go ahead and probably write it on the chalkboard, John. I mean, it's going to happen.
23: Something's going to happen. And yeah. It's kind of like the AI conversation. Something right. is going to happen. By the way, it is happening. 5,400 AI plants already in the United States. It's happening. Right before our eyes, and we don't want to even think about it. Social Security, again, people are so reliant on Social Security for everyday living. Protect yourself.
8: Like, just don't take a chance, I guess is what I'm saying. Maybe it never happens, but what if it does?
0: Well, and you've said this, John, and Sarah, you've said it too. I mean, it comes down to, you know, more income, right? How do you create more income? And you're sitting on your portfolio, and there are conversations that can be had with Exact Wealth where you can talk about creating what?
8: More life
0: income.
8: Lifetime income.
0: Yeah.
8: Some companies will bump up your accounts too. Like, it's real. Like, if your advisor says they don't exist, they're wrong. There are companies that will give you these bonuses to increase the value of your accounts and give you lifetime income. They're out there.
0: Yeah. Have the conversation. Grab one of our appointments. Again, we have 10 of them. If you've saved $100,000 or more towards your retirement, these strategies are going to work best for you. If you have concerns about what we've been talking about, I mean, Social Security being reduced, how are you going to cover that gap? And the answer, create more income. And you can do that, you know, basically taking with your portfolio, obviously, and working with it. But it takes a strategy. Right. Everybody's going to be different. Might be a good

0: just in case. You need to have that money liquid for the what-ifs. But definitely review, I mean, it depends on when this person's retiring, but review your employer match, your tax bracket, your emergency reserve, your retirement date, your healthcare bridge. If it's before 65, when you can take Medicare, what are you doing for healthcare and how much is that going to cost? So just because you have that super catch-up, you're eligible for it, doesn't mean that you should automatically do it. You do have to have money on hand for emergencies no matter what. Even before retirement, you have to have that, or you should have it.
1: Yeah, have a strategy, have a conversation, get in the office with Exact Wealth and see if it is, if you're in this kind of scenario, if this kind of pathway is ideal for you. But it takes the conversation, right? Call the number, 800-326-5688, or text EXACT to 600-700. Come on in and talk about it. 10 spots available, no cost, no obligation. Final question, and it's another catch-up question for you, John. My employer says my catch-up contributions may have to be Roth. Does that mean I'm losing a tax break?
2: Well, in 2026, the IRS does say that for certain high wage participants, the catch-up provisions are in a Roth. So just know that. Some of you might not even have a choice. Now, this can often lead to frustration, totally get it. But keep in mind, having a Roth at the end of the day, the end game, 3 years, 4 years, 5 years from now, is going to provide you way more flexibility. Because remember, you don't have to take, you don't need to take RMDs out of it, first of all. And the second thing is you're not going to pay any taxes on it. So it does give you a lot of flexibility when you are deciding where you're going to be pulling your money from. So things to consider, you know, compare your current taxes. Like, what's that going to do, if it's going to do anything for you? My position is, if you have an opportunity to put more money away, do it. Like, yep. No matter where it goes, put it somewhere. It can go to your savings account. It can go to your Roth. It can go to a 401k. It can go in your mattress. Whatever you can do to save money, I would tell you, just do it. Okay? But just be aware of some of those other things, especially like your tax bracket, et cetera. But Roths are good. Those are good things.
1: All right. So like John said earlier in the program, you know, you're that squirrel. You've got 100 nuts behind you. You need 200. Save as much as you possibly can. Have a strategy. The opportunity to get on the calendar with Exact Wealth is right now. Sarah, kind of walk us through the appointment.
0: Yeah. 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
5: ABC News, I'm Mike Dubusky. President Trump overnight announcing a new deal with Venezuela aimed at lowering gas prices. The president says Venezuela has agreed to provide the U.S. majority control of more than 65 billion barrels of proven oil reserves. But Gas Buddy's Patrick DeHaan says there remain some big questions.
6: This is certainly not a sure deal. And I think that's what oil companies are going to be evaluating, is the long-term survival of this deal. Will it stand up to Venezuela's constitution? Will there be new elections and the new regime thinks differently? There are still a lot of concerns that oil companies would have before they again start to spend billions of dollars in Venezuela.
5: The average price for a gallon of gas now sits at $4.06 in the U.S. The death toll in Nepal is rising, with now 675 people dead in that country from this week's flooding. Seven more people are confirmed dead in China. And at least 37 people were killed after a Russian drone attack outside Kyiv, Ukraine overnight. This is ABC News. Virginia is removing Confederate statues from a public park in Richmond, including one of Confederate General Stonewall Jackson. Democratic State Senator Mike Jones.
7: We have a right to say this is how we wish to be seen as a commonwealth and even as a city.
5: The statues will be relocated to nearby historic battlefield sites. Marijuana use is on the rise, and while it is legal, it's not without risk. ABC medical correspondent Dr. Darian Sutton with more.
8: With combustible marijuana, there's the risk of inhaled irritants. It's the marijuana that you smoke. And then with edibles, there's a risk of potency. For example, certain edibles can be highly potent. That can lead to severe and intense effects. That can lead to hallucinations, nausea, vomiting. Also, edibles can be delayed effect and longer lasting and unpredictable overall. And so they have their separate risks, but in terms of understanding which is more risky, the jury is still out on that.
5: I'm Mike Dubusky, ABC News.
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11: For the most part, it's a pretty easy drive around Denver. No major accidents to report. We're seeing some moderately heavy traffic in the usual spots. North and southbound 25 approaching 84th Avenue. North and southbound again on I-25 approaching Colfax, getting into downtown Denver. And some slowing southbound I-225 between Parker Road down to Yosemite. The rest of your drive around the metro area is looking pretty good. I'm Bill Jones.
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26: 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This product is not intended to diagnose, treat, cure, or prevent any disease.
27: 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One of my favorite guests is on the line. We've got Chris Killam, also known as the Medicine Hunter, standing by now. CNN calls Chris the Indiana Jones of natural medicine because he's, well, constantly scouring the globe searching for natural remedies. You may have seen Chris on the Dr. Oz show or maybe on PBS or CBS and also on Fox News where he does a health segment. He's been featured in the New York Times and also on ABC's 2020. Anyway, Chris is joining us today to discuss not one, but three of the hottest nutritional ingredients out there on the market today. Even better, he's teamed up with Purity today to give away a complimentary bottle to everyone out there in the listening audience. So do not, I repeat, do not change that dial. But first, a quick introduction. Chris Killam is an author and an educator. He's written 14 books. He's conducted research in over 30 countries. Again, he's been on with Oprah and Friends and Dr. Oz. Chris, welcome back to the show.
28: Thank you so much. It's always a pleasure to have a great conversation with you.
27: Now, most of us are super busy these days. We want to stay healthy, but quite frankly, it can be daunting. You know, with all the different supplements out there. Now, Chris, you've traveled all over the world learning about different natural remedies. So you really know which ingredients to look for. So tell me this, besides a good multivitamin and some fish oil, maybe a few other things, go into the three super hot nutrients you've been so jazzed about lately.
28: Well, I'm happy to do that. The three super nutrients, as we like to say, are a green tea extract, a turmeric extract called curcumin, and an extract from red wine called resveratrol. And apropos of what you said about my traveling around the world, I've extensively investigated these in their host countries. So I've been in the green tea plantations of China and India and worked with top researchers of this ingredient in those countries. With turmeric, I've been deeply involved with turmeric researchers in India and seen all of that. And with resveratrol, I've worked with scientists in Europe and also in California and Chile and South Africa, all of which are major red wine producing areas. So I've had the opportunity to investigate these things in the field, meet with the top scientists, and my conclusion is that green tea, curcumin from turmeric root, and resveratrol from red wine are remarkable health-enhancing agents that everybody can benefit from in a very, very substantial way.
27: Now, Chris, let's talk about these big three. And it's interesting that they're all found in our diet and all are considered superfoods. The green tea, the curcumin, the resveratrol. Why did you want to combine the three? There's always a method to your madness, if I can say it that way, because you combine these things together. You call it a real game changer.
28: Well, you know, when I look at these, there actually isn't a reason to put them all in separate products. They do go very well together. As you said, they're all food derived. So it's kind of like you can make a salad if you choose out of many vegetables. You don't just have to have a bowl of lettuce or a bowl of cucumbers. And while that's a little bit simplistic, the fact is that all of these are very, very rich in groups of protective compounds that are both antioxidant, so they actually protect our organ systems, so they maintain a healthy inflammatory status in the body. And this is really a big breakthrough. I also like the idea that people can get a concentrated supplement of green tea extract, curcumin extract, and resveratrol in one product with truly meaningful amounts of each one, and not have to go out and basically buy a shopping cart full of stuff.
27: Now, let's dive into the headlines and the research, especially on this green tea, because it's absolutely amazing. I know in Asia they've been using it for thousands of years for healthy aging, but what are you seeing recently in the press? I know you told me the Nutrition Research Journal, in its July 2012 issue, revealed that green tea significantly increased plasma antioxidant activity and whole blood glutathione. Can you recap some of these headlines and tell me why you're such a green tea advocate?
28: Okay. What you just said about increasing plasma antioxidant activity is really critical. There are many antioxidants that people consume that don't actually wind up in the body, or they don't wind up in the body in any significant amounts. The green tea antioxidants, which we know are among the most highly beneficial antioxidants in the entire world, are very well absorbed. They improve plasma antioxidant activity. That is the blood concentration of antioxidants. So what happens is you get this great concentration of antioxidant substances, which are protective compounds, floating around in the body and protecting the cells of your body, your organs, every part of your body, from premature destruction due to exposure to environmental pollutants and things in the diet. With regard to the whole blood glutathione, when we take in the right antioxidants, and not all antioxidant compounds are the right antioxidants, our bodies produce more of its own super protective compound called glutathione. So you take in the green tea extract, you build the antioxidant activity in your blood, and you also cause your body to produce this enormously beneficial, very well-studied, very powerful protective substance called glutathione. So it is remarkable. This isn't something that most high antioxidant foods or supplement ingredients do, but it does happen with a concentrated, properly made green tea extract.
27: All right, let's switch gears and talk about this curcumin, which is number two on your list. And by the way, these three ingredients are all found in the new green tea combo formula. We're going to be offering a free bottle in a few minutes, but talk to me about the curcumin, which is spelled C-U-R-C-U-M-I-N. Now, most people haven't heard of it, but scientists and researchers know it's one of the most powerful superfoods on the planet. It can positively influence our DNA, maintain joint comfort, healthy inflammation, and more. Can you share some of the incredible headlines on curcumin and tell us why you use this? And we talked about this off air a few minutes ago, this patented curcumin with greater absorption.
28: Okay. Well, first of all, I think while people might not know the term curcumin, they may well know turmeric root, which is a yellow spice, and it shows up in curries, and it's part of the 5,000-year-old Indian Ayurvedic system of medicine. I've been studying turmeric and its derivative curcumin since the 1970s, and I'll say this right off the bat, that there are almost no plant materials in the world as extensively studied as this. A couple of thousand studies can be found in the scientific and medical literature. We know that curcumin is powerfully antioxidant. We know that it has a remarkable capacity to protect the liver, and the liver is our primary detoxifying organ. It greatly enhances joint health. So if people are experiencing joint discomfort due to overuse, this really helps to relieve that. And it's also what we call cardioprotective. It helps to protect the heart. It helps to maintain normal, healthy cholesterol. And one last thing that is really kind of astounding is that curcumin actually causes your body to produce what are called neuroprotective factors in the brain. So it causes your body to produce these agents in the brain that protect the actual tissue of the nerves and the brain itself. There's almost nothing else that we know of that does this. Specifically, the curcumin that you mentioned offers about 7 times the absorption of other curcumin. So when you take 250 milligrams of this stuff, you get about 7 times the activity that you would if you took, say, a comparable amount of another curcumin extract. So this, in my opinion, is one of the most life-enhancing, protective, totally beneficial substances on Earth, and it has just decades of scientific and medical studies to back it up.
27: Now, Chris, I know that we talked already about the green tea in the curcumin in your new green tea formula, which Purity is giving away for free today. But first, tell me about the third nutrient on the list, the resveratrol, which is super hot right now. Share with us some of the headlines and the science behind resveratrol. I know the French love it, but why is it on your short list?
28: Well, resveratrol is one of those remarkable compounds that I just sort of shake my head at how many different things it does. It is found in grapes, in wine grapes. It also shows up in cranberries. What we know about resveratrol is that, like green tea and also like curcumin extract, it's profoundly antioxidant. But more than that, it shows significant properties. When you look at some of the things in the body that happen during aging as a result of fat accumulation in tissue and insulin sensitivity, resveratrol helps to protect against those things. It's a powerful immune regulator. And you know, our immune system is responsible for keeping us healthy. It is remarkably beneficial for the heart. And this is why it's considered one of the keys to the so-called French paradox. You know, the French drink a lot of red wine, they eat a lot of cheese, they smoke cigarettes, and they stay slim and they have good cardiovascular health, which just seems completely unfair. But resveratrol appears to be key in that. And additionally, there is a brain benefit like there is with the curcumin with blood flow to the brain. So when you take resveratrol, you get brain blood flow. This means you get more oxygen to the tissues of the brain. So this is on my short list for all those reasons and for about a dozen more that would just plain take too long to explain.
27: All right, again, we're talking with Chris Killam, also known as the Indiana Jones of natural medicine, sometimes called the medicine hunter as well. Chris, let's laser in on how this wonderful formula that you created in conjunction with Purity Products. I know that Purity's been in business now for, what is it, over 20 years. They've got a top rating from the Better Business Bureau, and people can get a complimentary bottle of this green tea CR today. We'll give that number out in a few minutes. But first, Chris, before we tell our listeners how they can get their very own complimentary bottle of green tea CR, tell me this. If you wanted to buy this green tea plus the patented curcumin plus the resveratrol, I mean, you spend close to probably at least $75 for all three bottles in the store. And yet today, Purity Products is giving away a free bottle. How are they able to do this?
28: Well, you can consider it kind of a smart bet. And what I mean by that, first of all, Purity's big, but they're also very strategic. They know that if a person who's listening will pick up the phone, call in and get their free bottle, and it really is free, as in free, as yep, in it doesn't cost you money, if that person will try the product, take it as recommended, they're going to feel it. And when they feel it, they're going to say, gee, I want this as part of my regular daily regimen. 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
27: 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Okay, Chris, talk about some of the headlines just on the green tea that we didn't get to yet. I understand that dieters just love green tea because it supports healthy fat metabolism. Is that right? And what does the research say about green tea when it comes to weight management?
28: Well, this is one of the especially wonderful things about green tea. We know that green tea has thermogenic properties. That is, it has heat-generating properties in the body, so it actually causes your body to burn more calories. So when you eat a meal, you're going to burn more calories from that meal as a result of taking a good, well-made, concentrated green tea extract. In addition, it has specific fat oxidation properties. It actually burns fat. I'm not suggesting that you're going to lose 20 pounds in a week, but I am saying that this is going to help your body to metabolize fat more efficiently. Over time, taking a green tea extract can help you to have a better fat to lean muscle ratio. So from a weight control standpoint, this is very good news. Additionally, green tea helps to stabilize blood glucose or blood sugar. And unstable blood sugar is one of the contributing factors to increased weight. So by stabilizing blood sugar, you have an effect on weight control and weight management. So it's really quite remarkable stuff. You need enough of it. We've got enough of it in green tea CR. It has to be the right extract. We've got the right extract. But the science is there for healthy weight management.
27: All right. Now, Chris, you say that with Purity's formula, it provides you with about 3 cups worth of green tea in each 2-capsule serving. So you get all of the green tea's concentrated benefits for energy, for heart health, for alertness in just 2 caps. Plus, you get the curcumin and the resveratrol, too. So it's easy. You call it your daily shortcut to better health. Explain this idea of a healthy shortcut and explain some of the top benefits as well.
28: Well, I mean, you could, for example, drink 3 cups of good concentrated green tea each day, eat at least 1 really rich curry made with a lot of turmeric root, and drink a couple of glasses of red wine. You could do that every day. Most people will not do that every day, but they still might want the benefits of 3 of the biggest superstar protective health-enhancing nutrients on the entire planet.
27: Again, we're talking with Chris Killam, the medicine hunter. Now, in this new green tea CR formula from Purity, it's really about the research. Share with us some of your favorite studies and the headlines on the curcumin that we didn't get to yet. I know this is one of your favorite ingredients for joint comfort and even for brain health.
28: Well, I especially like the liver protective, heart protective, and joint modifying properties of this stuff. The liver is our greatest detoxifying organ, and we know that we're constantly bombarded by toxins in the environment. In fact, blood studies show that newborn babies contain 200 industrial pollutants in their blood at the time of birth. So we need a functioning, super healthy, very strong liver. We might not think about our livers that much, but we need that. Mm-hmm. And we know that curcumin protects the liver. It keeps it strong. From a cardiac standpoint, it's highly beneficial for the heart. It's very good for maintaining healthy cholesterol and healthy platelet levels. And from a joint standpoint, we have innumerable studies showing overall improvement in joint health and relief and stable inflammatory activity, better joint mobility as a result of taking curcumin. I like the brain protective studies as well. You know, curcumin delivers all this. So I regard it as one of the single most important things that you can put in your body. And I'm very well aware that most people are not going to eat enough raw turmeric root to get the benefits that they should and that they can get from a concentrated curcumin extract.
27: All right, I want to remind people that they can call now to get started with a free bottle of Green Tea CR from Purity Products. 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Call now. All right, back to the show. Chris, I don't want to get too technical here, but these antioxidants in green tea are classified as polyphenols, and they really are super powerful and well-respected by scientists. But in this Green Tea CR formula, there's more. It's got the green tea, it's got the curcumin, the resveratrol that we talked about, plus grape seed extract, bioflavonoids, vitamin C. Can you talk to me about this array of really super antioxidants and polyphenols that you've put in the formula?
28: Well, yeah, I won't say that we kind of went overkill, but I will say that we really, really developed an efficient, comprehensive program here. Grape seed extract contain a group of highly specialized antioxidant compounds that not only do much of what I've already described, but also enhance the physical integrity of tissue in the blood vessels and the skin. So we put those in there for extra boost in antioxidant activity, but also for a specific type of activity that isn't as much addressed by the green tea, the curcumin, and the resveratrol. The bioflavonoids enhance the overall activity of vitamin C, and vitamin C itself is one of the most important nutrients that we can possibly take in. So I would say that we were very, very thorough. You know, when we went through what could be in this product, we said, you know, what would happen if we put in grape seed extract, bioflavonoids, and vitamin C? We realized that we would have an utterly superior formula. And just to reiterate, I want people to experience dynamic health. I want people to feel great. This formula, the Green Tea CR, will make you feel great. And that's the purpose of it.
27: All right, Chris, I love this Green Tea CR combination formula. And remember, the CR stands for curcumin and resveratrol. I love that with this complimentary bottle today, our listeners can get started for free. That's great value. What would people expect to pay if they bought all of these separately in the store?
28: Well, I think if they bought high-quality products that contain these ingredients, they'd be into it for about $75 or so, possibly even $80.
27: Yeah.
28: So they'd wind up spending appreciably more than they're going to spend on the Green Tea CR formula. And they still wouldn't get the grape seed extract. They still wouldn't get the pine bark extract, the bioflavonoids, or the vitamin C.
27: Chris, what kind of results can people expect to see? What can they expect to feel once they start taking this formula?
28: I think that people will feel greater joint mobility and comfort. I think they'll feel more energy. Because these ingredients also help to stabilize and maintain natural healthy blood sugar control, I think they'll have more sustained energy throughout the day. And I would just suspect that people will have an experience of greater vitality. When you have a more highly functional immune system, you just feel more energy and better overall. It's kind of, you know, like those days when you get up and go, wow, I feel great. This is a wow, I feel great formula.
27: Now, Chris, the Green Tea CR, let me get this straight. It provides about 3 cups worth of green tea in each 2-capsule serving. Plus, you get the antioxidant equivalent of several servings of fruits and vegetables. Plus, you get the resveratrol and the joint comfort and brain function benefits of the curcumin. I mean, wow, all in one formula. In the last 2 minutes, talk to me about this shortcut to better health and why you want everyone listening to this program to call now for that complimentary bottle of Green Tea CR.
28: Okay. Fortunately, there's an immense body of science that has been growing steadily for the past 20 years, and it's really rich science now. We know that of the various plant-derived substances that exist, green tea extract, curcumin extract, and resveratrol extract are at the absolute top of the list of protective, vitality-enhancing, overall health-promoting compounds. There just isn't anything like these. They're in the green tea CR standing for curcumin and resveratrol, product in meaningful amounts. People will take this product. They're going to feel the difference. 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You're going to feel more vitality. You're just plain going to feel better, kind of more fluid and in that flow of good health.
27: Sure.
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27: 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We appreciate your insight. Thanks so much.
28: Thank you. 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
0: 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So is this the big tobacco moment we were all promised? Not even close. Tobacco paid $206 billion back in 1998, and it never stopped paying. Meta paid about 1% of what it's worth, admitted nothing, and watched its stock go up. That settlement covered the states. It did not cover everyone else. More than 3,000 cases are still pending in federal court right now. Another 2,500 in the state of California alone. The school districts go to trial in February, and we still have no idea how or when Meta actually delivers what it promised. I don't think this company changes until it's been severely wounded. Wednesday didn't do it, but February might. A million people read my free newsletter every single morning. You should too. Sign up at GetKim.com. 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
5: 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You need to know that planning for taxes and how to reduce them in the future, we think that's huge. In fact, if you saved well in your tax-deferred retirement accounts, you know, the IRAs, 401ks, and so on, taxes could be your biggest expense in retirement. 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So planning for handling your future taxes, well, we just think that's crucial.
2: 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They'll answer questions you may have and potentially help jumpstart your retirement future. Okay, so let's get into some news you can use. So no matter whether you're just approaching retirement or already there, are you finding it difficult to balance growth while still protecting your investments? Well, you're not alone. This problem even has a name. It's called Saver's Dilemma. And to start off with, tell us more about Saver's Dilemma, Linda.
5: Well, this is a really interesting thing. Since it has a name, you know, it makes it a little easier to talk about. But it's something that's been around a long time, as long as people have been trying to plan for their retirement. You know, for your parents and your grandparents, though, wasn't nearly such a big concern when they retired as it is today. Mm-hmm. So for a lot of folks, in years past, they didn't really do any retirement planning because most people didn't live that far into retirement. The majority of people didn't. So they weren't too worried about it. A lot of people in the earlier years had pensions. So with pensions and personal savings and Social Security, they were fine. They weren't worried about their money lasting, how long it was going to last. But for today, it's a lot different because people are living so much longer.
2: Right.
5: That's the number one thing.
2: Sure. A lot more years.
5: Yeah, lots more years. And a lot of people don't have pensions today. So we take that one out of there. Then you're left with Social Security if you're eligible for that and your own personal retirement savings.
2: Right.
5: So the big concern is you want your assets. Here's the dilemma. You want your assets to grow even during your retirement years to keep up with inflation and to have the opportunity to last as long as you do. And at the same time, you can't afford to lose money.
2: Right.
5: So you can't take big risk or you might lose everything you have saved. But at the same time, you need to invest so that you don't run out of it.
2: So you try to find the balance there.
5: Right. Finding the happy medium is what you're looking for. So growth and protection from losses. So for growth, most people invest in the stock market.
2: Right.
5: That's where, you know, we've all been raised to think about. You can invest in the stock market. Tracking the S&P 500 returns back to the start of this century, so back to January 1st, 2000, your investments faced a couple of really big drops, big losses, the tech bubble bursts, and then 9/11 in early 2000s, and then the real estate and financial meltdown in 2008. So for the first 10 years of this century, starting January 1st, 2000, through December 31st, 2009, the average annualized return in the S&P 500, if you'd left your money in there the whole time, excluding, not counting any fees, would have been a negative 1% per year for 10 years.
2: Scary. Yeah.
5: It's very scary, and that's what people get really concerned about when they're thinking, well, how should I invest? If you look back 20 years from 1999 through 2019, the S&P averaged 6% positive per year over 20 years before taxes and fees, assuming you weren't taking any kinds of distributions.
2: Okay.
5: So that's a nice long term.
2: Sure.
5: But, you know, long term isn't, I mean, depends on when you retire.
2: Right.
5: That's one piece that's going to have a big, big impact. So the March 2020 market drop just during COVID was 26.15% on the S&P.
2: Yeah.
5: In March of 2020. I mean, it was huge. It was one of the fastest, biggest drops ever.
2: And it had long-term effects. I mean, it's going to have long-term
5: effects. Sure, it will. Absolutely. That reduced that 20-year average return of 6% a year to 4.42%.
2: Wow.
5: And that's big. Just one drop in the middle of COVID.
2: Sure.
5: Then 2020 roared back by the end of the year with the S&P making a strong year-end close. So you just don't know what markets are going to do. They go up, they go down. That's what we know they're going to do. You just don't know when or how much. And so as long as you're not retired or too close to your retirement date, then maybe you can handle those serious ups and downs. But when you're retired, then that sequence of returns kicks in, and losses like those can be devastating to your portfolio if you're already drawing monthly income from it. So you remember a while back on a regular show, we talked about sequence of returns. Mm-hmm. We had two couples, and they both averaged 6% returns over 30 years. Mm-hmm. But for one couple, they retired and experienced all gains early on. And so they had more money left over 30 years later than they started with. The second couple had all losses in the first 3 or 4 years, and they were broke by... they were broke within, 12 years or so. And so it's really important to keep track of that, to think about not having everything in the market.
2: Right. It's all about protecting yourself. So how do we do that then,
5: So traditionally, banks and savings accounts are where people go for protection and put their money in those kinds of accounts because you know you're not going to lose it in the market.
2: Right.
5: The problem today is they're not paying any interest because it's such a low interest situation in the country.
2: Yeah, and 1%, so, I think.
5: 1% or less. It's just crazy. And there's no signs that those interest rates are going up anytime very soon. So another choice in today's world would be looking at things like fixed rate annuities or fixed indexed annuities. They're not invested in the market. The fixed rate annuities pay a little bit more interest than the banks and savings and loans do sometimes. The fixed indexed annuities take part in some of the upside potential of the markets, but not the losses in the markets. So those are sometimes a way to bolster your investments without taking as much risk, and then being careful about how you're invested in the market also.
2: Right. And if your inclination is to be more conservative, that's probably the way to go then, right?
5: For at least some of it.
2: For some of it. Yeah, exactly. Diversification you always talk about too.
5: We do. We don't ever want all of it in annuities.
2: Right.
5: Just like once you hit the market, the retirement date, you may not want it all in the market either. Mm-hmm. So, you know, and the other thing we always recommend is working with financial professionals who have fiduciary responsibility, like we have at Blue Heron Capital.
2: And folks that don't know what that means, that's important, because that means you have to help these folks.
5: Well, we have to help them in their best interest.
2: Right.
5: Fiduciary responsibility says, whatever I'm recommending to you in your investments or what have you, it needs to be in your best interest, not my best interest.
2: Right.
5: It needs to be in your best interest. So to the best of our ability, we're looking for things that will enhance your situation for your future.
2: Right. So it's beyond a sales pitch here.
5: That's right.
2: You legally have to help them, Linda.
5: That's right. Very absolutely important. We have to help you, and we want to help you figure it out before we ever talk about you buying something. We want to know what your plan looks like.
2: Okay. Well, great stuff, Linda. That's today's news you can use. 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
2: 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Now, we always talk about the importance of having a written retirement income plan, and we can't stress the importance of this enough, especially when you're close to or already in your retirement, Linda.
5: Well, that's absolutely right. You know, we always talk about the importance of having a plan. You want to have a plan whether you're going on vacation or you have a big weekend. You want to plan what you're going to do to some extent. But when you're thinking about retirement, we're talking about having a written plan that shows income that's going to be coming in, expenses, how are you going to spend your money, and how long is your money going to last? That's the really central piece of your retirement plan.
2: Right.
5: And that's what people want to know about.
2: That's the $1 million or even multi-million-dollar question. 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And it's a quick and easy way to get started on taking control of your financial future. So let's jump right into the next subject here. We just talked about the importance of planning for your retirement. The one thing you probably don't want to do is live your retirement years dependent on someone else because you didn't plan and save enough. And there was an article floating around a while back from the New York Times that talks about just this scenario. And the title really gets your attention, Lynn. It's called My Retirement Plan Is You. And it's called the reverse boomerang effect. And it's becoming a lot more common, you might think, these days.
5: Well, it is, absolutely. So a while back, you know, a couple years ago, we were talking about the boomerang kids that went off to college, got their education, moved back home with their parents. Mm-hmm. And the parents were trying to figure out, well, how do we get them out of the basement this time? You know, because kids came home and it was pretty comfortable and they just stayed there. Part of the reason kids are home or came home is because housing is so expensive.
2: Right.
5: They're trying to get their foot in the door with jobs and trying to figure out how they balance their budget and so on. So they came home to stay. Well, now what we're seeing fairly often is seniors, parents and grandparents who are moving in with younger relatives because for whatever reason, they don't have enough money to live on their own.
2: Right. And it's, and poor planning on their part, really, or poor decisions with their money. And in that article, the father shows up at his daughter's house and says, hey, by the way, I'm here to stay now.
5: Yeah, she thought they were coming. He was coming for a visit, and she didn't know it was a visit for the rest of his life that he was planning to be there. And, you know, that can happen from a variety of reasons. And one is they didn't save.
2: Right.
5: They didn't take advantage of 401ks when they were working, if they had them available. Mm-hmm. Maybe they never earned enough money to be able to do that. They just were always in a lower paying job and they just couldn't save. There was another story about a mother that moved in with her son. Same thing. She'd always worked as a hotel housekeeper. And then at some point she was about 80 years old and she couldn't work anymore.
2: Right.
5: And so she moved in with her son because she didn't have enough money. She couldn't live on her Social Security and rent a place. I believe it was in New York City. Mm-hmm. Just couldn't do it.
2: Right. Couldn't afford it.
5: So she moved in with her son and her son was glad that he could help her out. And so that makes it really difficult. For some people, it's a cultural expectation.
2: Right.
5: You know, their families have always, certain ethnic groups have always taken care of their seniors. It's just part of their
2: culture,
5: belief system and culture, and we're not saying it's bad. We're saying that's a good thing that they do that. But, you know, the main thing is for most of you, if you're working today, you want to be saving everything you can so that you don't have to do that. Because I'll tell you, when I'm sitting in the conference room, one of the things I hear more often than any other is that I don't want to be a burden on my kids.
2: Right. I mean, no one does. That's so important. So I guess navigating this tricky, uncomfortable situation is the name of the game here.
5: Right. Figuring out how you make it work. And so the story you started to talk about where dad showed up at his daughter's house. And so share with us what she did.
2: Well, she actually built a little place in the back for him, for the father. But that was expensive. It cost like over $100,000. And that was money they hadn't planned on spending. So, Linda, I mean, that's important that she had done her homework, too, to plan for things like this.
5: You're right, absolutely.
2: Talking about funds, you know, or accident fund.
5: Right. And the other piece, it was just fortunate that the location where she lived allowed that. Because some zoning doesn't allow that. Some HOAs don't allow that. One thing that we're starting to see that's kind of interesting, we've got it happening here in the Denver metro area. They're building houses now with a generational apartment attached to it. And so there'll be a larger family house for the younger family with the kids and all that. But then there's a like an apartment, like a mother-in-law apartment or whatever you might call it, attached to it that's a, you know, maybe a living room and a small kitchen, a bedroom, bathroom, and their own separate entrance so that your parent can live there with you as long as they want to. They can be as independent as they want to. But then should they develop some kind of assistance needs or whatever, they can stay there as long as you can still help them because they're right there. You don't have to go anywhere to try to help them out.
6: Right.
5: That's something really interesting.
6: That is nice.
5: It's happening more and more around the country. It's a nice thing to do. One of our clients actually did that. And with her family, it wasn't a matter of need. The family just decided to do it. One of the benefits is she gets to see her grandkids all the time.
6: Right, which is great.
5: Yeah.
6: But, you know,

0: able to do that.
1: Right.
0: But, you know, not everybody can, so you just have to figure out what works.
1: Right. And I guess it's almost too late if all of a sudden your parent shows up at your doorstep and says, hey, I want to live here with you, and you haven't planned for it, and you have to build something in the back like they did.
0: Right, right.
1: You know, so what do you do?
0: Gosh. Well, I think it really warrants having some discussions with your family earlier on, particularly if you're thinking, well, I wonder how mom's really going to be able to get by, or I wonder how dad's going to be able to get by. Start having those difficult financial conversations. You know, Americans are really generally pretty bad about talking money with their family right. members, but it really would make sense if you could see that they're going to have some challenges, which I knew my mom was early on. Mm-hmm. But you don't always necessarily know that. But if you can talk about it ahead, then you can start making some plans so that you know how you're going to handle it later on in life.
1: Right. But the timing for a lot of people couldn't be worse, because some people are out of jobs now. The economy's not the greatest. So What do? Plan ahead.
0: Plan ahead all you can. And the other thing I always tell people, when I'm always encouraging them to save more, I'll have people call and say, well, you know, we're putting 2 or 3% a year in to our savings, our 401k. That's not enough. You need to save a lot more than that.
1: What do you recommend? 2%? I've heard that too.
0: Yeah, it depends on the person and how close they are to retirement. But we'd say 10% minimum, and more if you possibly can, because the money that you save today is the money you live on tomorrow. So a lot of times people say, well, I almost feel like I'm neglecting myself today if I'm putting that much away, because then I can't do all the things I want today. Well, I know that, but you have to think about eating tomorrow. So
1: right.
0: In your future, the money you save today is money you live on in the future. And once you get in the habit of saving and cutting back on expenses and, you know, being more cognizant about how you spend money, a lot of times when people come in and start their planning, we'll have them do a budget sheet for us. Mm-hmm. And they'll tell us how much they think they're spending. And then when they go home and they actually look back at the credit cards and checking accounts and so on, they'll come back and say, oh, my gosh, that was an eye-opener. There are so many places we could save money where we're just dumping money, not thinking about it. Pretty soon, they cut back on those things, and they're able to put more money away for their future.
1: Right.
0: So it's all a matter of being aware of what you're doing.
1: Well, great discussion here and great information. Thank you, Linda. So don't plan for your retirement on a hope, a what-if, or depending on someone else. Call Linda's team today and get started on the right track. 720-488-8604. 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And Linda, we usually close with a motivational quote. So what do you have for us today?
0: Oh, this is one of my favorites from Tennessee Williams. You can be young without money. You can't be old without it. The top questions for most retirees today are, have I saved enough? And will my money last as long as I do? How will you know the answers to those questions without a written retirement income plan of your own? Today's the day to get started with your plan, and we can help.
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6: ABC News, I'm Mike Dubusky. The desperate search for survivors continues in Nepal, where now at least 700 people are confirmed dead days after major flash flooding swept through the Himalayas. It's now been 6 months since the start of the war with Iran, and with traffic through the Strait of Hormuz at a virtual standstill, gas prices are once again creeping up. The average for a gallon of gas in the U.S. is now $4.06. More from ABC's Stephen Portnoy in Washington.
7: The latest effort to resolve the conflict now involves the threat of new sanctions targeting Iran's trading partners. Overnight, President Trump announced a new deal with Venezuela that would have the U.S. taking majority control of much of that country's oil reserves. He says it will substantially lower gas prices.
6: Ukrainian President Volodymyr Zelensky now calling for an investigation into how munitions were allowed to be stored so close to a residential area outside Kyiv. Last night, a Russian airstrike on that weapons depot sparked a major fire in the area, killing at least 37 people. This is ABC News. A legal win for Anthropic this week, months after the Department of Defense tried to classify that AI company as a supply chain risk. ABC's Elizabeth Schulze has details.
8: Earlier this year, the Pentagon blacklisted Anthropic from working with the federal government after the company behind Claude insisted that its tech should not be used for mass surveillance of Americans or lethal autonomous weapons. A federal judge said that the Pentagon's move violated the First Amendment. Anthropic welcomed that court win. And of course, the backdrop of all of this, Anthropic and OpenAI are both looking to go public as soon as this year.
6: A former White House teleprompter operator has agreed to pay $172,000 to settle charges he improperly wagered on the words President Donald Trump would say in his speeches. Gabriel Perez won more than $100,000 on Kalshi's so-called mention markets, which allow people to wager money on the outcome of real-world events. I'm Mike Dubusky, ABC News.
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16: Well, your drive's starting to get a little bit busy in pockets. Northbound I-25 between Santa Fe up to Colfax. Moderately heavy southbound approaching Colfax. We do have one crash off-highway. That is at Colorado Boulevard and 25th Avenue. And pretty jammed up solid, actually, on the ramp from eastbound I-76 to northbound I-25. I'm Bill Jones.
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31: 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I am your host, Steve Summers. Before we jump in today, let me take a step back because I remember this conversation like it was yesterday. I was talking to Dr. Neil Levin just a few years ago, and I asked him, I said, Dr. Levin, if you were stuck on a desert island, what key nutrients would you take? Because, you know, it's confusing for us. There are so many vitamins out there. What is the most important one? If you're like me, I don't want to take 10 to 20 pills a day. I just don't. So anyway, Dr. Levin said, Steve, we're working on this. A few years went by, and folks, here we are today. And on the show to talk with us about that, Dr. Neil Levin is here. He's a chiropractor, nutritionist, and high-level advisor to Purity Products. Dr. Levin, I remember that conversation. I do. Welcome back to the show.
32: You know, that's funny. I remember that conversation as well, and you weren't the only one who had asked me that. I've had so many patients over the years ask me just about that. Doc, you know, if you were stuck on a desert island and you could only have one thing, what would it be? Or, Doc, I don't want to take... I'm giving them five or six formulas. Doc, I just want one thing. And this super pill is the answer to that question. I brought that question back to Purity Products and I said, look, this is getting unruly. I mean, I'm giving my patients a multi. I'm giving them fish oil and krill oil. If they're over 45, they need the CoQ10. Mm-hmm. All the multis are underpowered in terms of vitamin D. So I'm giving them vitamin D. The B12s and all these multis are wrong. Folks over 50, 60 can't absorb it. I'm giving them a B12.
31: Right.
32: And it was getting, they're walking out of here with a bag of pills and they're rolling their eyes at me. So I said to Purity, I'm like, guys, we got to come up with one super formula is what I called it. And they came back. It took them about a year to do it.
31: Wow.
32: And they came back with the super pill. And this is the answer. When I have somebody that says, I just want one thing.
31: Right.
32: This is what I give them, Steve, because this is the multivitamin. I'm talking about a world-class multivitamin. So, this is your krill oil. It's your fish oil. It's your CoQ10. This has got as much lutein, Steve, as an eye formula. A full 10 milligrams of a very high-end lutein. It's got the astaxanthin for the eyes. Wow. Steve, there's 2,000 international units of vitamin D. This has got the right B12. for folks in their 50s, 60s, 70s to give them that energy that they want. This is the answer. If you're only going to take one thing, hands down, the Super Pill is it.
0: Well, I remember the conversation very well. And to be fair, it had to have been one of those ding light bulb moments, right? I mean, this is actually huge because there is no other multivitamin on the market, at least I know of, that does this.
32: Yeah, there is none. And, you know, it's like, what do you need to take? Let's check the boxes. What do people sure. have to take? You have to take an omega-3, whether it's fish oil or krill oil.
0: Check.
32: I like both because yep. that's just critical for brain health and heart health, visual health. It makes your skin look great. It makes all the cells of the body work effectively. According to a recent study, 98% of us are low in omega-3s, you wow. must take an omega-3. That's right. in here. You have to take vitamin D. Where, if you're above Atlanta, let's say, you have to take vitamin D because for the whole winter, you're not making any. And then if you slather on the sunscreen in the summer, you're still not making any. And vitamin D is critical for everything. It signals to a tenth of the human genome. It's important for muscle health, eye health, immune health, brain health, happy mood. You want to feel good. It's your vitamin D. You got to get that in there. The average Multi-Steve is going to give you 400 international units. That's wow. a joke. The Super Pill has a full 2,000 international units.
0: That's huge.
32: Of vitamin D.
0: That's huge.
32: A meaningful dose.
0: Yeah.
32: And the list goes on and on. It's 100 milligrams of CoQ10. It's the right B12. So what I hear from my patients, that let's say they come in on a Monday and they're, you know, have some neck pain or back pain. I want to see them again later in the week. They come in and they're like, wow, doc, this makes a difference. This isn't like a regular multi where you take it and you hope it's going to work.
0: Right.
32: This is like, wow, I feel better. Once people start on the Super Pill, this is just something they get over and over and over.
0: Well, the way I view this, this is kind of a next generation new frontier of supplementation. It's where one simple pill that you have in your elite multi that you're talking about, an elite omega-3, you said, with krill oil and fish oil, and then you augment that with the cellular energizers like coenzyme Q10, talked about astaxanthin and lutein for the eyes and skin, and even ginkgo, which I don't think you mentioned, for brain health. Now, that is a great idea right there, because we get a little bit older, things slow down. Ginkgo is great for brain health. I mean, does this all surprise you that it's never been done before?
32: You know, I've always been surprised that it hasn't been done before, but, you know, I don't get involved in the intrinsics, but mm-hmm. when I talk to Jan over there at Purity, Jason over there, you know, this took them over a year to put together, because to get everything stabilized, because with the fish oil and the krill oil and then the multi, to make everything work just right wasn't easy. But then the benefits are so great. Let's go to this recent study. This
0: okay.
32: is a recent large randomized study. This is on multivitamins.
0: This would be
32: and
0: interesting.
32: Let me tell you something. The multivitamin they used isn't half the multi we're talking about right now. So this is a randomized, double-blind, placebo-controlled study
0: okay.
32: performed by researcher Steve from Wake Forest University School of Medicine in collaboration with Brigham and Women's Hospital in Boston. That's an affiliate of Harvard. So very high-end study. 2,262 older men and women, average age 72. This was published in September 2022, so very recent.
0: Yeah.
32: What the researchers found was nothing less than shocking. They did this study over 3 years. They gave them cognitive tests at baseline. So that's thinking tests. How is this person thinking? Okay. Everybody was normal cognitively when the test began.
0: Mm-hmm.
32: Now, 3 years later, they redid the cognitive test. Some were on placebo, of course. Some were on the multi. The multivitamin slowed cognitive decline, Steve, by 60%.
0: No way.
32: You would have thought this would have been trumpeted from the hilltops, but you know what? The media, they love to come out and pan
0: oh, yeah.
32: vitamins. So when God forbid a study comes out that doesn't show the vitamin did an amazing mm-hmm. job, that's big headlines. Yeah. But this,
0: 60.
32: This is major, and it's from Harvard. It's from Wake Forest, Brigham Young Hospital. It cut down cognitive decline by 60%. So that's just outstanding.
0: That's
32: Let me
0: amazing.
32: Tell you something. The multi we're talking about here, the Super Pill, is
0: yep.
32: order of magnitudes better. You know, just the nutrients are better. So you asked me about ginkgo before.
0: Yes.
32: So when you combine a multi with ginkgo biloba, which has wonderful support for the brain, along with krill oil and fish oil, incredible support for the brain, B vitamins, so important for the brain. And then you add our elite lutein, which has tons of brain benefits, along with skin benefits and eye benefits. This becomes just an outstanding brain formula, on top of it being great for the heart and energy. The first thing people are going to notice is energy. But this is going to work. This is protecting your brain. We all want to age gracefully. The Super Pill is going to help you do just that.
0: You mentioned something a while ago, why it took a year to develop this. Purity Products has been around for 25 plus years now, so they don't do anything halfway. I mean, no. You put the components together, and you want to make sure that it works. And when it does, you want to tell people about it, just like the Super Pill, that it can deliver a multiple mode of action that goes way beyond just a basic multivitamin. And it boils down to what you like to call a difference maker in nutritional technologies. If you can, explain the savings here and why this is so advanced. Because I know savings is so important for so many people out there.
32: Wow, that is like such a great point. Because, you know, people used to complain about the sheer amount of stuff I would give them, right? They're also rolling their eyes at my receptionist when she gives them the number for the cost of it. Because if you're talking about, if you go out and buy a very top quality multivitamin, and then you're going to get some krill oil and some fish oil, and you're going to get CoQ10, and the top selling CoQ10 brand is 100 milligrams. We have 100 milligrams right here. Mm-hmm. You're going to get an eye formula with 10 milligrams of a very good lutein. And you're going to get a vitamin D formula and maybe a high-end B12.
0: Yeah.
32: I don't see you doing it for less than $200. And, you know, the fact that since you're bringing up money, the fact that Purity is letting folks try a full one-month supply of this for $9.95, I mean, that is really, you know why they do it, Steve?
0: Why?
32: Because they want people to try it. They know this is a superior product. They're not out to lose money, Purity Products. But in essence, when you get this, they're pretty much losing money, because I think the first 1,000 calls even getting free shipping. You'll know that better than me. But I mean, between the shipping and the cost of the vitamin, they're out big money when someone gets one of these. But they know once people see, wow, this is really a lot better than what I was taking, they're going to want to continue.
0: You know, I think this is a good time to clarify how Purity can claim things like better joint comfort in just 7 days with a Purity Super Pill. Because, hey, let's be honest here. I mean, you can't get this benefit from a regular multi out there. It just doesn't exist. Characterize why adding the omega-3s to Purity Super Pill really leverages the science of these omega-3s from krill to reduce joint pain from exercise and activity in just 7 days.
32: This is a great study. This is double-blind, placebo-controlled out of the Journal of the American College of Nutrition. And Steve, this was done on only 300 milligrams of krill oil. It was a high-end krill oil, but it's 300 milligrams. Mm-hmm. We use 500 milligrams of krill oil, and we use something called phospho-boost krill oil. So what have they done here? They've taken out more of the sea salts, mm-hmm. and by doing that, they concentrate up the omega-3s and the phospholipids, and this is a really, really good krill oil. So you're going to get this benefit and then some. So in this study, in just 7 days, the folks that had knee discomfort, and I think these folks, if I remember correctly, were in their 50s. In just 7 days, Steve, they were 28% more comfortable.
0: Wow.
32: And they didn't do anything different. They weren't exercising or using PT or taking NSAIDs. It was they added krill oil.
0: Right.
32: In 30 days, they were 38% more comfortable. Now, researchers didn't stop there. They checked their joint flexibility, their joint functionality, all improved. On top of that, they measured something called C-reactive protein, which is a marker of inflammation. And we want to see that go down. And in this study, the folks on krill oil, C-reactive protein moved nicely in the right direction, showing that not only were people more comfortable, more functional, but their blood levels of this substance, C-reactive protein, were improved. So all around, tremendous benefit. This happened in 7 days. So I can say unequivocally that if you have joint discomfort, especially knee joint discomfort, because mm-hmm. that's what this study was on, just krill oil seems to work just wonderful for making people more comfortable. So if you get this Purity Super Pill and you have the common aches and pains that come along with aging or overuse or being a weekend warrior, once you start to use this for about 7 days, you should feel more comfortable.
0: Well, this is a win-win, because if you take something and it's going to make you feel better, going to make your joints feel better, you're going to want to exercise and have more activity on top of that.
32: So that's universal. Yeah, yeah. When I'm a chiropractor, so I see that all the time. They come in here, they're complaining, I can't exercise, I can't play golf, I can't play tennis, hiking's not comfortable anymore, I can't play with the grandkids, everything hurts. And I start adjusting them. And once they feel better, they get back to doing the things they want to do. So, yes, any therapy, any intervention that's going to help folks feel more comfortable tends to make them happier. And when you're happier and you're more comfortable, what do? You want to get back to your life, whether it's tennis or golf or hiking or playing with the grandkids or shopping or just doing more things.
0: And I think, Dr. Levin, this is a perfect time to remind our listeners about the great news here in this special offer. 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I'll give out that number here in just a couple of minutes. Let's bring Dr. Neil Levin back online here with us. And as you're talking, I'm sitting here hearing this cash register going off. If I was to go out and swallow all 15 to 20 vitamin pills a day with somewhere between $200 and $300 a month, you've gone through this whole litany of things. But one of the things that you haven't mentioned just yet, you've checked off literally all of the boxes here, but you insisted that Purity include 100 milligrams of coenzyme Q10 in this formula. Now, that's for energy, right?
32: Yeah. Now, if you go to the average, I don't know, big box store, club store, the best-selling CoQ10 has 100 milligrams of CoQ10. That's a good amount of CoQ10. Mm-hmm. So we have 100 milligrams of CoQ10. Now, why is CoQ10 important anyway? Think of CoQ10 as like your battery charger.
0: Okay.
32: When you eat some food, whether it's fat, carbohydrates, protein, the body takes those, it absorbs them, it brings them to the cells. Once in the cells, it gets into the mitochondria. And those are your little blast furnaces. That's where you turn food into cellular energy. Well, one of the linchpins to turn food into cellular energy is CoQ10. Mm-hmm. You need lots of CoQ10 to effectively make your food into cellular energy. Now, when you were 20, Steve, you made oodles of CoQ10. By the time you're 70, that number is cut in half. So when you look at a 70-year-old, they're not really moving like a 20-year-old, right? So but the question becomes, can you by orally ingesting CoQ10 in supplement form, bump your levels back up? And the answer is yes. But CoQ10, it's absorbable. But when you take it with krill oil, it goes up. It's much better absorbable. So maybe 4 or 5 times better absorbed.
0: Nice.
32: And that's what we have it. We have in this krill oil, fish oil matrix. Now, one other point in CoQ10, for those out there listening that take a statin drug, and, you know, a ton of folks over 50 are on statins. They're one of the best-selling drugs out there. And we're not going to pass judgment on statins here. But the point is, if you're using a statin to lower your cholesterol because your doctor told you to, one of the side effects of statins is myalgias, is muscle pain, is discomfort. I see this all the time as a chiropractor. Mm-hmm. Folks come in and they tell me about that. it's widely, the widely held belief is that one of the reasons people get these myalgias, these muscle aches and pains from statins, is because it lowers your CoQ10 even more. So if you're taking CoQ10, if you're taking a statin, it's going to lower your CoQ10. So if you're on statins, you absolutely want a multi that has CoQ10. You want to get that CoQ10 in here, in there. The point is, isn't it nice to know when you're taking the super pill, this also becomes your CoQ10 formula in a very absorbable omega-3 matrix.
0: Exactly. And I'm so glad you addressed that, because the energy factor in this is so vitally important. If you just join us, we're talking to Dr. Neil Levin with Purity Products. You know, one of the many ingredients in here that is a clinically validated nutrient is called lutein. Now, I know you mentioned that a little bit earlier. It's plant-based superfood from marigold flowers. It's really the centerpiece of basically every single eye or vision formula out there on the market. And you guys actually use a 10 full milligrams in this formula. It helps with sharper vision, helps with macular health, glare reduction. I thought that was a little surprising, which is great when you drive at night. I mean, this is great for brain function too. So, I mean, when you consider how much is in the Purity Super Pill multivitamin, Dr. Levin, Purity Super Pill, I would say, what, 40 times more here? Is that right? That's a big deal.
32: It's funny that you say that, because I was just looking at the supplement facts panel on the leading multi just now when you started asking me this question, and they have a quarter of 1 milligram.
0: Wow.
32: We have 10 milligrams. 10. So yes, that's 40 times. That's the difference.
0: Huge.
32: So we have 40 times more lutein, and it's a very special lutein. It's called LuteMax 2020. Lots and lots of studies. Yes, it comes from marigold flowers. Mm-hmm. Yes, it's clinically tested. It's a top lutein in terms of research. And the research is plain. The benefits are for vision are amazing. So LuteMax 2020 improves contrast sensitivity. It improves glare threshold. So if you're driving at night and you know that glare that they can hit you in the eyes, that bothersome glare, this protects the eyes. It protects the eyes from blue light. Blue light is a very big problem. Like if you're looking at your computer, like I am right now, it's shining blue light in your eyes. Your cell phone, when you're outside, you get a lot of blue. You've heard of blue blockers.
0: Yes.
32: Those sunglasses, one of the things they do is block blue light. Too much blue light puts the kibosh on your sleep. So you're watching some TV, or you're playing on your computer, or your worst case scenario, you're bringing your cell phone to bed with you and looking at that. That's going to trash your melatonin and make it hard to sleep.
0: Yep.
32: Well, if you have enough lutein, it's almost like an internal blue blocker. It's protecting you from blue light. You take lutein and it helps makes your skin look beautiful. So yeah, this formula is just amazing. Imagine you take your multi. And you're going to get your multi now. You get your eye formula. 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
0: 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Dr. Neil Levin, let's have some fun here. I want to go to the mailbag. We've got some of the most frequently asked questions I want to do first. We're going to do it in rapid-fire question format, so it's going to be super quick. The FAQs, so to speak. I'll ask the questions. Give me a quick answer. Is the super pill easy to take?
32: Oh, it's really easy to take. Just mention it. Three pills. They're soft gels. They slide down easy. No one's going to have trouble with these.
0: Does the super pill have enough vitamin D? My doc said I need more.
32: 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Again, a regular multi out there is going to have 400 international units. We put a full 2,000 international units of a very absorbable vitamin D right in here, vitamin D3. This is your vitamin D formula.
0: Can the super pill help promote my brain function?
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0: All right, here's a good one. 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
0: All right, I have issues with my knees and my joints. Can the super pill help that?
32: In 7 days, Steve, we went over it a little while ago, American College of Clinical Nutrition. In just 7 days, the folks with knee joint discomfort were 28% more comfortable. In 30 days, they were 38% more comfortable. So yeah, knees, I found in my practice, this is the kind of formula that just pretty much is very joint friendly.
0: All right, considering what we know about Purity Super Pill here, do you have any testimonials that you can share?
32: Oh yeah, you know, I did pull four, just the first few I saw here. This guy's got a fun name, Bebop, from Lehigh Valley, Pennsylvania. He's in the age 55 to 64 bracket, rates at 5 stars. He says, best multi. I'm so happy switching to the Purity Super Pill. Wow. Good mix of vitamins, krill and fish oil and CoQ10. Easy to take. I feel better after just a couple of weeks.
0: Give me another one.
32: One nickname, April from Mesa, Arizona. She says, amazing. I'm 65 years old. I feel like I'm in my 30s. People say I look like I'm in my 40s. The Super Pill makes me feel amazing. I love all the Purity products.
0: All right, one more. Here,
32: Sean T. He says, so much in one pill. Excellent quality. It's easier to take just one pill instead of several. Definitely a plus. I don't have time to count out pills every day, every week. Take one of these and you're good to go. I could tell an immediate difference while on this product. More energy, less health issues. Highly recommend. I have a few more here, but we can leave it there because I can tell you firsthand, my patients love this product. This is vitamin taking made easy. If you hate having all those bottles, if you hate taking 15 or 20 pills, this is your omega-3, your multivitamin, your vitamin D, your CoQ10, your I formula, your D formula, your B12 formula, all rolled into one. Amazing value, easy to take, very, very high end. So yeah, this is one of those, once people start on this, they want to continue. This is a great nutrient. And again, for $9.95, absolutely give this a try.
0: Dr. Neil Levin, we've run out of time. I better go and give out that number.
32: Time always flies by, Steve. Thanks for having me.
0: All right, I've got some great news. 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
2: 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Not even close. Tobacco paid $206 billion back in 1998, and it never stopped paying. Meta paid about 1% of what it's worth, admitted nothing, and watched its stock go up. That settlement covered the states. It did not cover everyone else. More than 3,000 cases are still pending in federal court right now. Another 2,500 in the state of California alone. The school districts go to trial in February, and we still have no idea how or when Meta actually delivers what it promised. I don't think this company changes until it's been severely wounded. Wednesday didn't do it, but February might. 1 million people read my free newsletter every single morning. You should too. Sign up at GetKim.com. Your computer won't turn on. You press the button again, nothing. 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
3: 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And happy weekend to you, Linda.
5: Well, thanks, Tom. Happy weekend to you, too.
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5: That's right. We provide comprehensive retirement planning, which means that in addition to investment management, we help you with all the key pieces you need to consider for your retirement years, including Social Security planning, income strategies to make your money last as long as you do, long-term care planning, estate and legacy planning, retirement tax planning, and a whole lot more. You need to know that planning for taxes and how to reduce them in the future, we think that's huge. In fact, if you've saved well in your tax-deferred retirement accounts, you know, the IRAs, 401ks, and so on, taxes could be your biggest expense in retirement. People tell me it is for them all the time. So planning for handling your future taxes, well, we just think that's crucial.
3: 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Either way, they'll get back to you. They'll answer questions you may have and potentially help jumpstart your retirement future. Okay, so let's get into some news you can use. So no matter whether you're just approaching retirement or already there, are you finding it difficult to balance growth while still protecting your investments? Well, you're not alone. This problem even has a name. It's called Saver's Dilemma. And to start off with, tell us more about Saver's Dilemma, Linda.
5: Well, this is a really interesting thing. Since it has a name, you know, it makes it a little easier to talk about. But it's something that's been around a long time, as long as people have been trying to plan for their retirement. You know, for your parents and your grandparents, though, wasn't nearly such a big concern when they retired as it is today. Mm-hmm. So for a lot of folks in years past, they didn't really do any retirement planning because most people didn't live that far into retirement. The majority of people didn't. So they weren't too worried about it. A lot of people in the earlier years had pensions. So with pensions and personal savings and Social Security, they were fine. They weren't worried about their money lasting, how long it was going to last. But for today, it's a lot different because people are living so much longer.
3: Right.
5: That's the number one thing.
3: Sure. A lot more years.
5: Yeah, lots more years. And a lot of people don't have pensions today. So we take that one out of there. Then you're left with Social Security if you're eligible for that and your own personal retirement savings.
3: Right.
5: So the big concern is you want your assets, here's the dilemma, you want your assets to grow even during your retirement years to keep up with inflation and to have the opportunity to last as long as you do. And at the same time, you can't afford to lose money.
3: Right.
5: So you can't take big risk or you might lose everything you have saved, but at the same time, you need to invest so that you don't run out of it.
3: So you try to find the balance there.
5: Right. Finding the happy medium is what you're looking for. So growth and protection from losses. So for growth, most people invest in the stock market.
3: Right.
5: That's where, you know, we've all been raised to think about. You can invest in the stock market. Tracking the S&P 500 returns back to the start of this century, so back to January 1st, 2000, your investments faced a couple of really big drops, big losses, the tech bubble bursts, and then 9/11 in early 2000s, and then the real estate and financial meltdown in 2008. So for the first 10 years of this century, starting January 1st, 2000, through December 31st, 2009, the average annualized return in the S&P 500, if you'd left your money in there the whole time, excluding, not counting any fees, would have been a negative 1% per year for 10 years.
3: Scary. Yeah.
5: It's very scary, and that's what people get really concerned about when they're thinking, well, how should I invest? If you look back 20 years from 1999 through 2019, the S&P averaged 6% positive per year over 20 years before taxes and fees, assuming you weren't taking any kinds of distributions.
3: Okay.
5: So that's a nice long term.
3: Sure.
5: But, you know, long term isn't, I mean, depends on when you retire.
3: Right.
5: That's one piece that's going to have a big, big impact. So the March 2020 market drop just during COVID was 26.15% on the S&P.
3: Yeah.
5: In March of 2020. I mean, it was huge. It was one of the fastest, biggest drops ever.
3: And it had long-term effects. I mean, it's going to have long-term
5: sure
3: effects.
5: Sure, it will. Absolutely. That reduced that 20-year average return of 6% a year to 4.42%.
3: Wow.
5: And that's big. Just one drop in the middle of COVID.
3: Sure.
5: Then 2020 roared back by the end of the year with the S&P making a strong year-end close. So you just don't know what markets are going to do. They go up, they go down. That's what we know they're going to do. You just don't know when or how much. And so as long as you're not retired or too close to your retirement date, then maybe you can handle those serious ups and downs. But when you're retired, then that sequence of returns kicks in, and losses like those can be devastating to your portfolio if you're already drawing monthly income from it. So you remember a while back on a regular show, we talked about sequence of returns. Mm-hmm. We had two couples, and they both averaged 6% returns over 30 years. Mm-hmm. But for one couple, they retired and experienced all gains early on. And so they had more money left over 30 years later than they started with. The second couple had all losses in the first 3 or 4 years, and they were broke within, 12 years or so. And so it's really important to keep track of that, to think about not having everything in the market.
3: Right. It's all about protecting yourself. So how do we do that then?
5: Mm-hmm.
3: Right.
5: So traditionally, banks and savings accounts are where people go for protection and put their money in those kinds of accounts because you know you're not going to lose it in the market.
3: Right.
5: The problem today is they're not paying any interest because it's such a low interest situation in the country.
3: Yeah, and 1%, I think.
5: 1% or less. It's just crazy. And there's no signs that those interest rates are going up anytime very soon. So another choice in today's world would be looking at things like fixed rate annuities or fixed indexed annuities. They're not invested in the market. The fixed rate annuities pay a little bit more interest than the banks and savings and loans do sometimes. The fixed indexed annuities take part in some of the upside potential of the markets, but not the losses in the markets. So those are sometimes a way to bolster your investments without taking as much risk, and then being careful about how you're invested in the market also.
3: Right. And if your inclination is to be more conservative, that's probably the way to go then, right?
5: For at least some of it.
3: For some of it. Yeah, exactly. Diversification you always talk about too.
5: We do. We don't ever want all of it in annuities.
3: Right.
5: Just like once you hit the retirement date, you may not want it all in the market either. Mm-hmm. So, and the other thing we always recommend is working with financial professionals who have fiduciary responsibility, like we have at Blue Heron Capital.
3: And folks that don't know what that means, that's important because that means you have to help these folks.
5: Well, we have to help them in their best interest.
3: Right.
5: Fiduciary responsibility says whatever I'm recommending to you in your investments or what have you, it needs to be in your best interest, not my best interest.
3: Right.
5: It needs to be in your best interest. So to the best of our ability, we're looking for things that will enhance your situation for your future.
3: Right. So it's beyond a sales pitch here. You legally have to help them, Linda.
5: That's right. Very Absolutely. Important. We have to help you, and we want to help you figure it out before we ever talk about you buying something. We want to know what your plan looks like.
3: Okay. Well, great stuff, Linda. That's today's news you can use. 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
3: 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Now, we always talk about the importance of having a written retirement income plan, and we can't stress the importance of this enough, especially when you're close to or already in your retirement, Linda.
5: Well, that's absolutely right. You know, we always talk about the importance of having a plan. You want to have a plan whether you're going on vacation or you have a big weekend. You want to plan what you're going to do to some extent. But when you're thinking about retirement, we're talking about having a written plan that shows income that's going to be coming in, expenses, how are you going to spend your money, and how long is your money going to last? That's the really central piece of your retirement plan.
3: Right.
5: And that's what people want to know about.
3: That's the $1 million or even multi-million dollar question. 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So let's jump right into the next subject here. We just talked about the importance of planning for your retirement. The one thing you probably don't want to do is live your retirement years dependent on someone else because you didn't plan and save enough. And there was an article floating around a while back from the New York Times that talks about just this scenario. And the title really gets your attention, Linda. It's called My Retirement Plan Is You. And it's called the reverse boomerang effect. And it's becoming a lot more common, you might think, these days.
5: Well, it is, absolutely. So a while back, you know, a couple years ago, we were talking about the boomerang kids that went off to college, got their education, moved back home with their parents. Mm-hmm. And the parents were trying to figure out, well, how do we get them out of the basement this time? You know, because kids came home and it was pretty comfortable and they just stayed there. Part of the reason kids are home or came home is because housing is so expensive.
3: Right.
5: They're trying to get their foot in the door with jobs and trying to figure out how they balance their budget and so on. So they came home to stay. Well, now what we're seeing fairly often is seniors, parents and grandparents who are moving in with younger relatives because for whatever reason, they don't have enough money to live on their own.
3: Right. And it's poor planning on their part, really, or poor decisions with their money. And in that article, the father shows up at his daughter's house and says, hey, by the way, I'm here to stay now.
5: Yeah, she thought they were coming. He was coming for a visit, and she didn't know it was a visit for the rest of his life that he was planning to be there. And, you know, that can happen from a variety of reasons. And one is they didn't save.
3: Right.
5: They didn't take advantage of 401ks when they were working, if they had them available. Mm-hmm. Maybe they never earned enough money to be able to do that. They just were always in a lower paying job and they just couldn't save. There was another story about a mother that moved in with her son. Same thing. She'd always worked as a hotel housekeeper. And then at some point she was about 80 years old and she couldn't work anymore.
3: Right.
5: And so she moved in with her son because she didn't have enough money. She couldn't live on her Social Security and rent a place. I believe it was in New York City. Mm-hmm. Just couldn't do it.
3: Right. Couldn't afford it.
5: So she moved in with her son and her son was glad that he could help her out. And so that that makes it really difficult. For some people, it's a cultural expectation. Right. You know, their families have always, certain ethnic groups have always taken care of their seniors. It's just part of their culture, belief system and culture. And we're not saying it's bad. We're saying that's a good thing that they do that. But, you know, the main thing is, for most of you, if you're working today, you want to be saving everything you can so that you don't have to do that. Because I'll tell you, when I'm sitting in the conference room, one of the things I hear more often than any other is that I don't want to be a burden on my kids.
3: Right. I mean, no one does. That's so important. So I guess navigating this tricky, uncomfortable situation is the name of the game here.
5: Right. So. Figuring out how you make it work. And so the story you started to talk about, where Dad showed up at his daughter's house, and so share with us what she did.
3: Well, she actually built a little place in the back for him, for the father, but that was expensive. It cost like over $100,000, and that was money they hadn't planned on spending. So, Linda, I mean, that's important that she had done her homework, too, to plan for things like this.
5: Right, absolutely.
3: Talking about funds, you know, her accident fund.
5: Right. And the other piece, it was just fortunate that the location where she lived allowed that. Because some zoning doesn't allow that. Some HOAs don't allow that. One thing that we're starting to see that's kind of interesting, we've got it happening here in the Denver metro area. They're building houses now with a generational apartment attached to it. And so there'll be a larger family house for the younger

0: something really interesting.
1: That is nice.
0: It's happening more and more around the country. It's a nice thing to do. One of our clients actually did that. And with her family, it wasn't a matter of need. The family just decided to do it. One of the benefits is she gets to see her grandkids all the
1: time. Right, which is great.
0: So, yeah.
1: But, you know, I think the lesson I learned when I was listening to this or reading this article was, you know, you need to plan for your future and to just show up and be a burden on your kids. Like you said, that's not something we want to do. So
0: no.
1: The time to start planning is now.
0: Mm-hmm. Absolutely
1: not,
0: right.
1: Whether you're a son or daughter or you're the parent, mm-hmm. You got to do it.
0: Exactly right. And the other thing, you know, if you realize your parents really don't have anything or your parent doesn't have anything, then, yeah, you might want to think about figuring out how you can plan ahead also. My mom needed assistance throughout her later years. And fortunately, I was able to do that.
1: Right.
0: But, you know, not everybody can, so you just have to figure out what works.
1: Right. And I guess it's almost too late if all of a sudden your parent shows up at your doorstep and says, hey, I want to live here with you, and you haven't planned for it, and you have to build something in the back like they did.
0: Right, right.
1: You know, so what do you do?
0: Gosh. Well, I think it really warrants having some discussions with your family earlier on, particularly if you're thinking, well, I wonder how mom's really going to be able to get by, or I wonder how dad's going to be able to get by. Start having those difficult financial conversations. You know, Americans are really generally pretty bad about talking money with their family right. members, but it really would make sense if you could see that they're going to have some challenges, which I knew my mom was early on. But you don't always necessarily know that. But if you can talk about it ahead, then you can start making some plans so that you know how you're going to handle it later on in life.
1: Right. But the timing for a lot of people couldn't be worse, because some people are out of jobs now. The economy's not the greatest. So What do? Plan ahead.
0: Plan ahead all you can. And the other thing I always tell people, when I'm always encouraging them to save more, I'll have people call and say, well, you know, we're putting 2 or 3% a year in to our savings, our 401k. That's not enough. You need to save a lot more than that.
1: What do you recommend? 2%? I've heard that too.
0: Yeah, it depends on the person and how close they are to retirement. But we'd say 10% minimum, and more if you possibly can, because the money that you save today is the money you live on tomorrow. So a lot of times people say, well, I almost feel like I'm neglecting myself today if I'm putting that much away, because then I can't do all the things I want today. Well, I know that, but you have to think about eating tomorrow. So
1: right.
0: In your future, the money you save today is money you live on in the future. And once you get in the habit of saving and cutting back on expenses and, you know, being more cognizant about how you spend money, a lot of times when people come in and start their planning, we'll have them do a budget sheet for us. Mm-hmm. And they'll tell us how much they think they're spending. And then when they go home and they actually look back at the credit cards and checking accounts and so on, they'll come back and say, oh my gosh, that was an eye-opener. There are so many places we could save money where we're just dumping money, not thinking about it. Pretty soon, they cut back on those things, and they're able to put more money away for their future.
1: Right.
0: So it's all a matter of being aware of what you're doing.
1: Well, great discussion and great information. Thank you, Linda. So don't plan for your retirement on a hope, a what-if, or depending on someone else. Call Linda's team today and get started on the right track. 720-488-8604. 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And Linda, we usually close with a motivational quote. So what do you have for us today?
0: Oh, this is one of my favorites from Tennessee Williams. You can be young without money. You can't be old without it. The top questions for most retirees today are, have I saved enough? And will my money last as long as I do? How will you know the answers to those questions without a written retirement income plan of your own? Today's the day to get started with your plan, and we can help.
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7: ABC News, I'm Mike Dabusky. Following this week's deadly flash flooding, the death toll in Nepal is mounting. ABC News foreign correspondent Brick Clennett is there.
8: The death toll now rising to more than 600 as teams work night and day to find any survivors. Soldiers carrying 350 people trapped inside the mud-filled hydroelectric dam tunnel to safety. And teams using bulldozers to scoop through the rubble in the hope of finding survivors, but mud and rain hampering efforts. The number of missing people skyrocketing, now nearly 3,000, among those at least 90 Americans.
7: Nepal is now asking for special international assistance to help reach the people still trapped in those hydropower tunnels. President Trump says a new deal for Venezuelan crude oil will help lower gas prices, though some experts say it will be a while before drivers feel the effects. And Milo Yiannopoulos has been deported from the United States and is right now back in the UK, according to the DHS. This is ABC News. Masses of sardines have washed up dead or dying in South Africa, and scientists are now investigating whether a herpes virus detected in the fish is responsible. ABC's Chuck Sievertson.
9: It's the first time that the PHV virus has been identified in sardines off South Africa. That virus was linked to two mass sardine deaths in Australia in the 1990s. It causes inflammation and thickening of sardines' gills, which interferes with their oxygen intake. PHV is a fish virus and poses no known risk to humans, say South African environmental officials. They say it doesn't mean healthy sardines caught commercially or canned sardine products are unsafe to eat.
7: Austrian police are on the hunt right now for two men who they say stole a diamond necklace that once belonged to Egyptian royalty. The $4.2 million collarette was swiped from a museum in Vienna. It was once owned by the Queen of Egypt. And it's the latest in a series of high-profile heists targeting European museums. Mike Dabusky, ABC News.
10: The Alzheimer's Association and the Ad Council present the story of Tom and Levi.
11: Tom is the smartest man I know. He's been a professor at two major universities. He's been a teacher for over 40 years. 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
15: Well, the jar is looking pretty good. One problem area, though, is an earlier crash. U.S. 36 eastbound at 104th Avenue still causing serious delays back to almost Wadsworth. Moderately heavy, not that bad, but speeds down around 35, 40 miles an hour north and southbound 25. Approaching Colfax, the same speed range, north and southbound I-25 approaching 84th Avenue. But the rest of your drive is looking fine. I'm Bill Jones.
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28: Experts say taxes are expected to continue to go higher.
29: Economic uncertainty is the order of the day.
30: According to economists, baby boomers are the main victims of the Great Recession.
31: Economic report, the debt and deficit are at record levels. And
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33: 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Well, let's talk about the milestone that was just hit that I think a lot of people may have overlooked. In this effective, actually, 19th of August, we crossed over the $40 trillion in what that means on who is the bullseye of this just runaway debt. So let's talk about this. Not $40 billion, $40 trillion. And this is not a projection. This is not a forecast. In fact, I was just reading that it's projected now that in 3 years, I think it was Bank of America predicted we'd be at $50 trillion. So not somebody's political opinion. This is the United States Treasury's own report. And on the close of business on Tuesday, the 18th, total public debt, when we were announced on the 19th, outstanding stood at just over $40 trillion. First time in the history of this country we've ever crossed that line. Now, here's why we open the program with government statistics. Because the number is a tax strategy, okay? It's the best predictor we have of what your retirement account will actually be worth to you after taxes. And most people listening have never once connected the two, right? In other words, I'm having a calculation ran on the average cost of waiting. It'll be an upcoming segment, how to not labor over taxes in next week's program. But this is where the government statistics, the number is a tax strategy. So let me walk you through this scenario, right? 10 years ago, the national debt stood at $19.4 trillion. It has more than doubled in a decade. We crossed $30 trillion in January of 2022. It took 4.5 years to add the next $10 trillion. And look at the acceleration inside that. $38 trillion in October of 2025, right? Not that long ago. $39 trillion in March of just this year. $40 trillion in this last couple weeks. That is $1 trillion of new debt in roughly 5 months. Now, the Congressional Budget Office projected we would finish this entire fiscal year at $39.4 trillion. We blew past that number early. Even the official pessimists were too optimistic. Now, what does that tell you? Go to taxessaved.com. That's T-A-X-E-S, saved, S-A-V-E-D, taxessaved.com. There's an on-demand educational webinar. If you're somebody listening and saying, look, I see the writing on the wall. I want to reduce my income taxes, maybe even redirect those taxes to move my retirement up or maybe time up my retirement with my spouse so that the tax savings can more than make up for the concern of what's going to happen for qualifying for Medicare if you decide to retire or both retire early. We've seen that scenario play out and referring over to the great team at taxessaved.com. Folks, these are former Big Four CPAs that are some of the top tax strategists that teach others, their colleagues, tax attorneys, CPAs from around the country, and use the strategies themselves. Now, you may be somebody, which I think is the wake-up call here, saying, why would I wait when the government forces me to start taking money out? In fact, I'm going to talk about this in an upcoming program, but you can take out about 47 grand if you're 65 or older, a married couple, almost 47 grand. I think it's 46.7, 47.6, one of those two, and pay zero tax on that. And why would you take that out of your IRA early if you don't even need the money? Because you can redirect it so the government doesn't get another bite of the apple into a tax efficient position so that you reduce your future tax liability with the unknown of where tax rates will be and how crazy inflation may run away and what our debt will look like and what the law changes may be. So getting your income and your assets isolated from the IRS is absolutely a focus so that you don't become this bullseye of what's going to end up being 40, 50, 60, up to 100 trillion. Now, think about this. Interest on our debt alone runs close to $1.2 trillion just this year. Through the first 9 months of the current fiscal year, net interest payments totaled $827 billion. National defense over that same stretch was $713 billion. So we're spending more on our interest than our national defense budget. Let that sit for a second. We now spend more to rent money than we spend to defend the country. I'm going to repeat that. We now spend more to rent money than we spend to defend the country. Interest on the largest single line item in the federal budget outside of Social Security and Medicare. And in July alone, 1 month, the government ran a deficit of $432.3 billion, the largest monthly shortfall since March of 2021. And we know exactly what was going on in March of 2021, coming right into almost that first year of COVID. The year-to-date deficit is closing in on $1.8 trillion, and we're not barely even through where things being over. So meet the have-or-nots, right? Now the big go numb on people, right? The go numbers that go numb on people, 40 trillion, 800 billion. At some point, it's just noise. So the National Taxpayers Union did something smart with this. They shrank the federal budget down to the size of a household budget, and they gave that household a name, the have-or-nots. So here's the arithmetic when you scale it down. And what I want you to do when you go to that taxessaved.com, that's T-A-X-E-S, Saved, SAVED.com. There's an on-demand webinar that you can watch. It'll show how to reduce your income taxes. It'll show how to not absorb more tax by converting your IRAs to Roth. Yes, you heard that right. I get that question a lot. Did I hear you say that you could move money from IRA to Roth and not increase your taxes? Yes, with tax proactive planning. Many of you listening are saying, I've got a numbers in and out person. They've never brought me one tax savings idea. If their tax savings idea for you folks is to load up on your IRAs and 401ks, and you're a high income earner and or a heavy saver in these programs, you need to find somebody that can provide a plan, not just some pushover that's saying, oh, we'll do this, folks. That's not saving tax. That's deferring tax. That's the very opposite of what I'm about to teach you right now. So let's think about this. Here's the arithmetic when you scale it down. The have or nots earn just under $66,000 a year, which is right at the American average for the average American worker. Call it $1,266 a week, about $5,486 a month before taxes and deductions. But if they spend in the same proportion the federal government spends, they would be spending just over $86,500. Not $66,000, $86,500, which means every single dollar they have to borrow more than $20,500 just to make it to December. Month to month, roughly $5,500 coming in, a little over $7,200 going out. Now, if a family sat down across the table, right, from the wealth team that I refer and the tax team with that budget, we would not be talking about an investment strategy. We'd be talking about a very different conversation, and that is the federal government's household budget scaled to size. Now, let this sink in. Now, scale it back. The federal government spends roughly $7 trillion a year. About 60% of that is mandatory spending, Social Security, Medicare, Medicaid, veteran benefits. Those have formulas attached. They grow with the cost of living, and no politician who wants to keep his job takes a chainsaw to those. Stack interest on top, and the discretionary piece everybody argues about on television is a thin slice of the pie. Every budget watchdog in Washington says the same thing about how this gets resolved. Raise taxes, cut spending, or both. Look honestly at what I just described there and tell me which of those levers gets pulled first, right? So where the money is. This is an old line attributed to a bank robber when asked why he robbed banks, because that's where the money is. So let me tell you where the money is. Now think about this. At the end of last year, total United States retirement assets stood at $49.1 trillion. Awful close to that $40.1 trillion we are now in debt. That is more than the entire national debt. In individual retirement accounts held $19.2 trillion of it. Employer plans, 401ks, 403bs, 457s, thrift savings plans held $14.2 trillion. And 401k plans alone at $10.1 trillion. Together, IRAs and defined contribution plans are about 60% of the American retirement market. And here's the piece almost nobody says out loud. The vast majority of that money has never been taxed. Not $1 of it's been taxed. It is the largest pool of untaxed wealth in the United States, and it sits in accounts your custodian reports to the IRS every single year. It cannot be hidden. It cannot be moved to another state. And by law, it has to come out. If you're staring down $40 trillion of debt and $1.2 trillion a year in interest and almost $2 trillion annually in deficit spending, which is close, they predict to go to $3 to $4 trillion in the next coming years, you don't need to invent a new tax. You already hold a claim to $33 trillion of a pool of money, and you get to decide what percentage of it you want to take. This is what I call the silent partner, who doesn't become so silent when you start to retire. So here's what I want you to do. It's a complimentary saving tax optimization plan analysis. So if you're a high income earner, you pay six figures between federal and state tax, and you want to learn how to redirect that, this is the time, folks, because the cost of waiting for many of you listening is costing you thousands a month every month you delay. So imagine somebody self-employed listening or retired and has to pay quarterly estimated taxes. Imagine For this last quarter, you just keep that money in your pocket. Or for those of you that have heavy withholdings, you change your withholdings and you keep that money in your pocket. Or for those of you that are looking to get Roth conversions and not add to your taxes, especially before Trump is now talking about the economy taking off, we're hitting new records, the stock market hitting new highs, et cetera. And you want to do that at a discount, not at a premium. Now is the time to start moving IRA to Roth if that is right for you. And what's great about the great team of the former CPA, big four CPAs and and top tax strategists in the country that have saved on average client, they shared with me, saved last year over $214,000 in taxes first year. That's moving money from IRA to Roth without additional tax. That's cutting income taxes to put money back into the family budget, not into the government's budget. Because folks, they're coming. And they're coming fast and they're coming furious. This is what I want you to sit with today. When you funded your traditional 401k or traditional IRA, you did not open an account. You entered a partnership. You put the money in, you took the market risk, you did the savings and the sacrificing. Your partner contributed absolutely zero. And your partner has never told you what his share is going to be. Every quarter you took your looked at your statement, you see one number, your balance. The number is a lie of omission because it's a pre-tax number and you will never spend pre-tax dollars in your life. There is a mortgage against that account. The principal is known. The interest rate gets set later by people who are $40 trillion in the hole and have no just conscience to stop spending. Let me put a number to that. Take a couple with $1 million in a traditional IRA at a 24% effective rate on those withdrawals. That silent partner shares almost a quarter millions of dollars, about 240 grand to be exact. If rates simply return to where they were before 2018, that same account is nearly 28%. So about 280 grand. Move to a tax rate environment. This debt load could easily justify, and they're predicting somewhere around 35%, and that share without another dollar contributed or another dollar of growth jumps to 350 grand for every million. And it just gets worse from there. Same account, same balance, same investments, same person. So $110,000 swing in what your family keeps decided entirely by a Congress you do not control in a year you cannot predict. With a president who's pro-low tax, and many people have not gotten off the dime. And this is on 1 million. Some of you have 2, 3, 5 in tax deferred. But folks, some people push back on this. They say, well, the rates will never go as high. So let's use history instead of opinion. The top federal tax rate in this country was 94% in 1944. It stayed north of 90% through the 50s. It was at 70% as recent as 1980. And today it's at 37%. So here's the good news, and it's really good news. Washington sets your tax rate, but the amount of income you expose to that rate is set by you. This is exactly what the Saving Tax Optimization Plan analysis does, and it's exactly what you can take advantage of. 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And the sooner you do it, the more you save. 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
33: 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And I want you to, we've been talking about the on-demand, complimentary, 20-minute educational webinar on how to escape being the bullseye of this $40 trillion of debt. It's about $369,000 per person, and it just keeps growing. And we talked about putting that into a consumer perspective, what we call the have-or-nots, where if we're a family and we're living on 66 grand, the equivalent of what the government's spending has that family living on over 86 grand. Well, that's not going to last, folks. And we know where that ends, and it doesn't end well. We talked about the silent partner and how interest rates are at a low. They've been in the 80s at 70%. They've been in the 40s at 94%. Right now, we're at 37%. The One Big Beautiful Bill did some amazing things, but it can't do it forever. So $40 trillion in debt, roughly $1.2 trillion in interest, more than we spend on our national defense, and $33 trillion sitting in IRAs and 401k plans that's never been taxed. And the National Taxpayers Union, whose Havernott family we had walked through, is not soft about where this is heading. The Executive Vice President, Brandon Arnold, this last couple of weeks, shared that the debt is completely out of control and taxpayers are the victims. His point is that this is not an abstraction happening in Washington. Red ink pushes borrowing costs higher, and that lands on your mortgage, your car payment, and your grocery bill. Now, spending prescriptions, not tax prescriptions, they point to the Government Accountability Office estimating that more than $500 billion a year is lost in proper payments. And they argue Congress should start there in the autopilot spending and then put every other tool on the table, fiscal commissions, budget caps, cut as you go rules. I hope they win that argument, but every taxpayer in this country should want to fight that. But look at what Arnold pointed out in the same breath. In the very week the debt crossed $40 trillion, which was just on technically the evening of the 18th of August, Washington is discussing a reconciliation package that would add more than $100 billion to it. That is the behavior pattern in real time on the day of the milestone. Imagine the irony. So here's the planning principle, and it's the whole reason that I teach this program on Taxes Save Radio. You do not build a retirement plan on the hope that Washington fixes itself. You build it on what happens if it does not. Most people hear all of that and jump to one conclusion. They're going to raise tax rates, and they may. But if you're only watching the rate, you're missing, right? You're absolutely just watching the wrong hand. It's sleight of hand, folks, because here's how Washington actually raises revenue from people like us. They change the rules. A rate increase, a vote that nobody sees and everybody remembers, a rule change that's buried on page 900 of a bill named after something wonderful, and nobody notices that until they're one filing the return. Let me give you the track record, not the speculation. This is history. 1983, Social Security benefits became taxable for the first time, up to 50% in 1993, up to 85%. And here's the part with the sharpest teeth. The thresholds that trigger it, $25,000 single, $32,000 married, were never indexed for inflation. If they were, you could add a 1 in front of that 25 to be 125 and a 1 in front of the 32 to make it 132. 4 decades later, same numbers. That's a tax increase that arrives automatically every year, no more on more retirees than ever before, and nobody casted a vote. 2023, Congress created what's now called IRMA, the Medicare surcharge driven by your 2003, excuse me, by your income, phased out beginning in 2007. It runs on a 2-year look back. It's the Medicare tax, the Obamacare tax. So what lands on your return this year sets your Medicare premiums 2 years out. And it is a cliff, not a ramp. $1 over that threshold moves you into an entirely new tier. And that tier is growing more than the annual cost of living adjustment to your Social Security. 2013, the 3.8% net investment income tax arrives. This is also called the Obamacare tax, because an additional Medicare tax on higher wages that were once phased out. Brand new taxes and not one change to the published bracket table. Not one. 2018, the law removes the ability to undo a Roth conversion. That escape hatch closed for good. 2020, I'm just going to go through these quickly. The Secure Act eliminated the stretch IRA for most non-spouse beneficiaries. So for decades, a child who inherited your IRA could stretch distributions across their life expectancy. Now they have to have it accounted for and emptied and pay an inherited RMD, and you can't Roth convert an inherited IRA. They have to have it emptied inside of 10 years. Think about how that lands, right, on your children. In their peak earning years, at their highest marginal rate, stacked right on top of their own salary and bonuses, one rule change, not a tax rate increase, an enormous transfer of family wealth to the Treasury. Family wealth transfer to Treasury. 2021, in the drafting of what became the Build Back Better BS, the House proposed capping the size of large retirement accounts, killing the backdoor and mega Roth conversion, Roth strategies, forcing distributions from balances above $10 million. If passed, the House, and it died in the Senate, thank the Lord, but it did not disappear. It was written. It was scored. It sits in a drawer waiting for Congress that needs revenue. So think about that. If you did such a good job, you're going to be phased out and forced to take distributions. Let's go right to 2025. The most recent tax law kept the current rate structure in place and everybody exhaled. But read what came with it. The new senior deduction, $6,000 per qualifying individual and $12,000 per couple, phased out at a higher income and disappears after 2028. That expanded state and local tax relief, and it has a cliff waiting in 2030. So when somebody tells you the rates are permanent now, understand the vocabulary. In the tax code, permanent does not mean forever. Permanent means until Congress needs money. So why the bullseye lands on most of you listening, your higher income earners, your heavy savers, and why this consistently lands on two groups. As I said, high income earners and disciplined savers with large tax deferred balances. It's not personal. It is practical. Four reasons. One, the money's visible. Your W-2, your custodian, your 1099-R, all of it reported to the IRS. There is no discovery problem. They know where you are to the dollar. Number two, the money cannot leave. A business cannot relocate. A portfolio can't be restructured. Your traditional IRA cannot be moved to a lower tax state, cannot hide. And by law, it has to come out. Number three, it is concentrated. A small number of households hold a large share of that $33 trillion and counting. When you need revenue in a hurry, you go where the balances are big and the numbers are affected. The numbers of affected voters is small. Number four, you already agreed. Every deduction you took on the way is what the government's down payment is on your future claim. From their side of the table, this is not a tax increase. It is a collection. That is the bullseye. And the people wearing it are almost always the ones who did everything they were told to do. They worked hard. They saved hard. They maxed out their 401k. They never touched it. They deferred. They did nothing wrong. They executed one half of two-part plan, and nobody came back and did the other half with them. So here's the seven layers. I'm going to run through them quick because we're going to run out of time. Number one, which bucket the next dollar goes to? Number two, filling your brackets on purpose. As I said, almost 47 grand is the escape hatch. IRMA tier management. Number four, pay the conversion tax outside with deductions at taxessaved.com. You can learn on the 20-minute educational webinar today. Number five, Social Security sequencing. Don't have 85% of your Social Security exposed to taxes. Number six, legacy sequencing. Remove your kids from paying a major tax burden. And number seven, charitable levers. So the question becomes this: what is my tax rate in every year from here on to age 90, 95, or 100? Number two, what am I missing, right? What does my surviving spouse tax return look like the year after I'm gone? Number three, what percentage of my net worth sits in accounts where Congress, not me, decides the final price? And here's the opportunity: a saving tax optimization plan. See, a tax return is a history report. A tax plan looks forward and it changes what happens. 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
30: According to economists, baby boomers are the main victims of the Great Recession.
10: Economic report, the debt and deficit are at record levels. And
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33: 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Well, I want to talk to you about the hidden tax trap. Here's a question most married couples never think to ask. You know, doing this and being a consumer advocate now for three decades, it's fascinating to me how a lot of planning ends up becoming an afterthought. And just like going through a renovation, if you can build it from the start and have it all in line, it's a lot better than having to renovate in the middle or at the end. So let me explain. What happens to your household's tax bill the year after one of you are no longer on this earth? Not your estate, not your life insurance, your ongoing annual every year for the rest of your life tax bill. That's the hidden tax trap. And it doesn't get enough attention, because here's the truth that nobody tells anybody at the retirement planning table, for the most part. And for a lot of couples, the death of a spouse doesn't just bring grief. Of course, clearly, it brings a massive tax change, sometimes a seriously massive one. In fact, financial professionals call it the widow's penalty. And it's one of the most overlooked risks in the retirement planning world today. So let me give you an example of a story of Jim and Pam. So I want you to picture this couple. We'll call them Jim and Pam, both ages 62, both healthy. They built $2.5 million in pre-tax retirement accounts, right? Traditional 401ks and IRAs. Together, they'll collect about $54,000 a year in Social Security benefits. And by every conventional measure, Jim and Pam did everything right. Now let's fast forward, and Jim passes away at age 75. And almost overnight, Pam's financial world changes in a way the two of them had never been able to plan for. Her Social Security doesn't vanish. She keeps the higher of the two checks, but the second check stops. Her guaranteed income drops in an instant. And then comes the part almost nobody sees coming. Her effective tax rates, which sat around 10% as a couple, climbs to somewhere between 15 and 23% as a single filer. And by the time she reaches 85, it pushes her, assuming tax rates don't change, which I think is totally naive, pushes her to 28%. Her total tax bill jumps by roughly 145% almost immediately, from about $11,000 a year to $27,000 a year. And within a few short years, that number may climb past 300% higher than where it started, with total taxes nearing $46,000 a year. Same nest egg, same accounts, dramatically higher bill. Now, the driver behind most of that increase is required minimum distributions. Those of you that have been loyal listeners to Tax to Save Radio know I preach this from the rafters regularly. RMD, standing for required minimum distribution, which really, when people don't have a plan, they just have a portfolio, should stand for retirement mass destruction. See, Pam's RMDs may run $167,000 a year to start. Now, for a lot of you, you'd say, no way. So here's what I want you to do. Go to taxes saved.com. saved.com. 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There's an on-demand webinar. And in that webinar, it's 20 minutes. It's tax savings proven techniques at your fingertips. And it's case studies of how to move your IRAs to Roth IRA without adding any tax. Yes, it is possible. But it's not a one-size-fits-all. It's very customized and specialized to each individual, be it single or married couples. And at the same time, there's a strategy in there to how to reduce your earned income, right? So if you're still working and you want to stop paying, overpaying Uncle Sam, you want to put some of that cash flow back into your pocket, not his, that's helping people move up their retirement or timing up retirement with their spouse. So they're not worried about, in other words, they're using the tax savings, not worry about bridging, getting out to that infamous Medicare age. And a lot of people are losing time and unfortunately valuable time as a result of letting the tax tail wag the dog. And what's great about this webinar, it's 20 minutes on demand, excuse me, is the ability to request a saving tax optimization plan, a stop saving tax optimization plan. And it's complimentary. And they're going to go through with you. These are former Big Four CPAs and top tax strategists that teach CPAs and have taught thousands of them how to use the strategies. And these CPAs use, and the tax strategists use the strategies themselves to reduce their own taxes. And some of the strategies, although all of them are above board, have been around going back to the late 1950s. Trump just rekindled and reignited the benefit of some of these strategies with the One Big Beautiful Bill that a lot of people are missing out on because they're not informed. But this retirement tax calculator that is part of that complimentary saving tax optimization analysis is an eye-opener. So I don't care if you're in your 40s. I don't care if you're 50s. I talked in the most recent week, a client referred by their adult parent, their older parents being these adult children in their late 40s, on a $580,000 401k and IRA balance, their family of four, two sons and husband and wife, will pay over that family's lifetime over $5.4 million in total cumulative taxes on a balance today of $580,000, assuming tax rates don't go up and assuming they don't contribute one more dollar pre-tax. See, a lot of you listening are starting to see the reality that deferring tax is not saving tax. And deferring tax to an unknown future tax rate with an unknown administration who clearly with our deficit spending is going to need to collect tax from somewhere. There's $33 trillion between IRA, 401k type of employer plans. And people, they don't realize this is the biggest bullseye and it's on your back, you high income earners. Whether you're working or retired and you're distributing income, maybe because that's the lion's share of where you saved is now every dollar gets taxed to the max. Or for you high income earners, but heavy savers and high income earners, you are the bullseye and the bullseye is on your back. Listen to this. That RMD for this client with $2.5 million today at 62 can grow as high as $250,000 a year as the account continues to compound tax. Under the old household, those withdrawals were split across two tax returns using married filing jointly brackets. Now they land entirely on one return, taxes a single filer rate. It doesn't stop there, folks. Add on top of that, the Medicare surcharge is called IRMA, the income-related monthly adjusted amount, can show up roughly 2 years after the RMDs begin, adding an estimated $4,600 to $6,300 a year pulled straight out of the surviving spouse's Social Security check before she even sees the money. This is not a fluke, it's not bad luck, and it's not the result of bad investment decisions. It's simply how the tax code treats a surviving spouse. And for most families, nobody warned them that this was coming. You know, I think about a couple that shared, see, there's a whole wealth side to this because a lot of people listening, if you're honest, do you have a portfolio or do you actually have a plan? Something that's proactively addressing, right? Not a tax preparer compliance person that just gives you numbers in and numbers out, reports the damage, attaches an invoice and tells you they'll see you next year. Likely they haven't brought you one tax savings idea, period. I think of some clients that reached out and said, you know, what should we do about our Medicare? What should we do about optimizing the filing timing of our Social Security? What should we do about our Roth conversions? And when should we start looking at that? And what do we do about our estate? Should we have a trust? How do we incorporate that? And then when asked, because they were looking for tax savings, when asked, well, what are you doing in the area of wealth? Oh, no, we have somebody for that. And that somebody is just a monitor just monitoring an account balance of a different accounts, there's no insights of tax savings or optimal distribution planning. In fact, I'm going to talk about in the coming weeks about how to not labor over unnecessary taxes, about how right now, if you're 65 or older as a couple, you can withdraw $46,700 or should start looking at that if you've been a heavy saver in these traditional tax-deferred time bombs, $46,700 a year. And with the one big beautiful bill and with the right strategies, you could actually take all that out completely tax-free. In fact, if you mix a Roth IRA with it, with a brokerage account, and without yet having filed for Social Security, and hopefully at 65 you have not in most cases, you can actually take out a cumulative total of $145,000, zero tax, zero capital gain tax, zero Social Security tax, zero income tax. But it's got to be a plan, folks. And you can't, you engineers listening, you cannot rebuild this in Excel, in a spreadsheet. It requires sophisticated software, but it's easy to see and it's easy to learn. Go to taxessaved.com, watch the on-demand webinar, fill out the request to make sure you qualify as a high income earner, be it retired or not retired, and see what retirement tax calculations calculate for you. So this is not a fluke. Four hits that arrive at once. When one spouse passes, the survivor doesn't face one financial challenge. They face four, and all four tend to land roughly at the same time. Hit one, the brackets compress. Boy, do they compress. I've seen people go from a 22 bracket to a 32 bracket like it was just overnight. Now think about these four, because I'm going to be forced into a break here. In 2026, married filing joint couples hit the 22% bracket at $100,800 of taxable income. A single filer hits that exact same bracket at $50,400. The standard deduction currently nearly gets cut in half as well, dropping from $32,200 for a couple, married couple, to $16,100. Hit two, Medicare premiums can jump. IRMA, the income-related monthly adjusted amount, or the amount one client said, you know, I've met this IRMA lady and she's not very nice. So you could just be $1 over the thresholds, which, by the way, go up higher in increases to these premium penalties, higher than the Social Security adjusted increases. And it's all by design, folks. The government giveth and the government taketh away. The income related adjusted amount on Medicare premiums uses income thresholds that are far lower for a single filer than that of a married couple. A couple sitting comfortably under a threshold can find the surviving spouse suddenly above it on the exact same income, paying thousands more a year in the exact with the exact same coverage. You're not getting any extra. You're just giving away extra. Hit three, Social Security check disappears. This is one that a lot of people are flabbergasted by. See, the surviving spouse keeps the larger of the two Social Security benefit checks. This is why it's all about having a plan, not just a portfolio, to determine, does it make sense for which spouse to defer out to make sure that there's this protection, and this is all calculated and factored in. See, but the smaller one is simply gone. And for married couples, that loss is somewhere between $25,000 and $40,000 plus a year in guaranteed income. And it doesn't get replaced automatically by anything. You have to solve for an income gap. In hit four, the RMDs keep coming. See, requirement of distributions do not pause for grief. They kick in at age, as of current tax law, age 73 or 75, depending on your birth year. They continue exactly as scheduled, but now they land on a single return, a single filer rate, right? Whether the survivor needs the income or not. And on $2.5 million account value today, that is not a small detail. That is the single biggest driver of the whole widow penalty that sets off a torpedo of additional taxes. See, why this catches families by surprise. See, most retirement conversations focus on building the nest egg, saving more, investing well, managing risk along the way. Very important. Very few conversations ever turn to what happens to the survivor's tax return after the first spouse is gone, or how that pre-planning to be proactive, just like around taxes, is incorporated into the total wealth optimization plan. Couples also tend to plan as a single unit and see together for decades. The idea of filing as a single tax filer feels distant and abstract right up until the day it becomes real. And by then, the tools that could have prevented the damage are far more limited. It's more renovation than it was building from scratch. And these are uncomfortable conversations. Nobody wants to sit across the table and talk through what happens after one of them is gone. Unfortunately, I've been part of those conversations way many times. So the conversation gets pushed off year after year. In fact, a lot of you reach out after having had lost a spouse going through the grieving experience, and now realizing the inherited IRA from the spouse has now doubled up in many cases the value. And now all of a sudden the tax bill doesn't, it just explodes. It's just unfortunate, but it does. But the window is still open, but not forever. Here's the good news. We have the one big, beautiful bill for a couple more years. The widow's penalty is entirely predictable, and anything predictable can be planned for. The strategies that reduce or even eliminate this tax trap only work while both spouses are alive. Both are still in reasonably good health, and the household is still filing jointly in a favorable bracket. And if you want to get your income and your assets out of the tax system, folks, the time to do it is now. With the one big, beautiful bill and with the tax strategies I'm going to talk about in the second part of the program, I'm going to walk you through coming up next, the four specific moves financial professionals use to get ahead of the widow's penalty, including one Roth conversion strategy that may be the single most effective tool available to married couples planning for this. Every household's tax exposure, as you know, is different. The only way to know where you stand is real, right? 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
33: 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If you're just joining us, you are missing out on one of the biggest tax traps that never seems to get addressed, because many of you listening have a portfolio. You do not have a holistic plan, and it's not built around proactive tax planning. That's just the honest truth. And if not, then answer the question. Do you have somebody that records history, sits with you in the new year, or asks you for the shoebox receipts, and then does your taxes? Because if you do, you do not have a proactive tax planner. You have a compliant tax filer. A proactive tax planner is getting with you ideally in the third quarter, well ahead of the fourth quarter, because there's some limitations of when the cutoffs are for Roth conversions, strategies, education, learning these things. And this is why this widow's penalty that I've been talking about in the first part of the program, and you can catch Taxes Save Radio on your favorite streaming app, and that's Taxes, T-A-X-E-S, Saved, S-A-V-E-D, podcast. So just go out to your favorite streaming app, take Taxes Save Radio with you on the airplane, take it with you in the car. Some of you may be listening to this traveling, wrapping up the summer or visiting family. Doesn't matter where you are. They work all across this entire country. And what's great about having former Big Four CPAs and tax strategists that work in every state is that many people don't realize the tax impact of what this future tax calculation is. So if you're in between the ages of 63 and 73, you're in what's called the golden window. There has not been a better time. And continue to listen, because as I talk about how not to overly labor about taxes coming up over the Labor Day weekend, I don't want you to miss this, because for those of you 65 or older, you can save yourself hundreds of thousands to millions of dollars if you've been a heavy saver like Jim and Pam we've been talking about in this example. Both 62 have saved cumulatively, tax deferred, unfortunately, not tax free, $2.5 million. And now we're going to get into the second half of the program, because Jim was going to leave Pam, provided, and by the way, the statistics are pretty staggering. The surviving spouse, typically female historically, outlives the male spouse by an average of 5 to 10 years. So a lot changes when you go from a joint filer to a single filer. Inflation obviously has more time to run. Tax law changes have more time to change. The cost of living obviously continues to go up. And people, in many cases, the question to ask yourself is, when you look at your total wealth plan, is somebody proactively addressing Medicare, Social Security, legacy, estate, taxes in particular? And if not, it should. And it should, because it needs to tie in to the synchronicity, the coordination and basically getting everybody on the same page, right? The orchestration, as I like to say. You know, one client said it this way. They said, you know, what I really like about Taxes Saved is not only do they work with the top CPAs and tax strategists in the country, but they work with the top wealth strategists. And this person actually ran an orchestra and said, you know, if you don't have all the instruments, you know, in harmony, right, working together, it's not going to sound very good. Well, this is the same. So the question becomes, do you have a plan or do you honestly have a portfolio? Because tax brackets compress, Medicare premiums jump, Social Security, the lower the two goes away, and you need to make sure you strategize that out of the gate because it's not a do-over, and RMDs just keep coming. And so does the inheritance tax that gets passed on to your children. So here's what I want to teach you. Last time on Tax Save Radio, we introduced the widow's penalty, right? Higher tax brackets, Social Security tax to the max, Medicare tax

0: tax planning. 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It's taking a deep dive for you high income earners to reduce your income taxes, and for you heavy savers and or heavy savers, you could be both, that have saved in these tax deferred time bombs. I want to give you the resource that you don't want to miss. 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This is putting proven tax saving strategies at your fingertips. And if you're somebody with this Roth conversion where you're kind of letting the tax tail wag the dog, like, well, how much should we convert? I don't want to get bumped up into IRMA, right? The income related monthly adjust amount where they get to hit you once you're 65 or older for more Obamacare taxes. That's what it is. It's what it gets called, Obamacare tax. You don't want to trigger the net investment income tax because now you have to report income that's so high that you got to give up now another 3.8% on your brokerage account taxes. I mean, we just see a litany of taxes that people aren't prepared for. And if you're somebody that really wants to see what your future retirement tax bill is going to be, it's done through a retirement tax calculator that runs current tax rates, future tax rates, average rate of return. And you're looking to see how that coordinates and orchestrates with what you're doing on the retirement side of your assets, not total wealth management, but just money management. Folks, you're only looking at one spoke in the wheel. It's a big wheel too. So Roth conversions, every dollar a couple converts from a traditional IRA and can use, I'm going to give you this strategy, I promised it before the break, it's a 5x tax deduction. So imagine creating more jobs in the United States, the tax code rewards for that. The deduction's been around since the late 1950s. It's not new. It's what the ultra wealthy use, and you don't have to be ultra wealthy to take advantage of it. So if you pay six figures or more in income tax, or you're not sure if you will because you've never had somebody run a retirement tax calculator for you, or you're somebody that saved, let's say, a million or more in tax deferred traditional IRAs, 401ks, TSPs, 403bs, you name it, folks, you need to see the future. And a lot of you are referring your adult children, they're in their 30s and 40s, because they're following after you. And when you see your tax bill, you're saying, no. You guys are going to want to do this differently because you need to go through a renovation of taxation strategy. They can just build the right tax-free growth, not tax-deferred risk, the sooner the better. See, Married Filing Jointly Bracket is one of the most valuable planning tools couples ever have access to, especially under the One Big Beautiful Bill, while we have 2.5 years of a pro-low tax president before, obviously, a new administration can change things. And as you can see what's out there, folks, it's not looking good. We now spend more in interest on our debt than on our annual defense budget. We've crossed over 40 trillion and we're projected to get to 60 trillion within a very short period of time. There's only one way for this to stop. And I know they say there's a second way to stop spending. Spending's not stopping because it's already out of control. So it's having to raise taxes. See, this is not about converting everything at once. And you can't, because the deduction I'm talking about that is provided, which all the way, by the way, you don't have to come out of retirement. You don't have to start a second career. You actually create cash flow with one of the 5x strategies. In fact, right now that 5x strategy is almost a 7x strategy, but it only runs for a certain period of time before that strategy's availability runs out. But it can create cash flow. It can create return. So some of you sitting on real estate, this is a far better road to hoe. Make sure that you've got everything in check to cover the gap of what will be a gap that's not planned for, that you can plan for right now. 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And the right time is the sooner the better, because the cost of waiting is very expensive. 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
6: ABC News, I'm Mike Dabusky. The U.S. and Venezuela have struck a new oil agreement, which President Trump says will help lower gas prices. ABC's Stephen Portnoy has more.
7: This deal involves a 100-year lease covering more than 65 billion barrels of Venezuela's proven oil reserves. Experts are pointing, however, to a number of complications, including Venezuela's constitution, which says that the oil of Venezuela belongs to the state and its ownership can't be transferred. So if there is any lingering legal or political complication, it could be a long time before this deal has any impact on prices at the pump here.
6: Ukrainian President Volodymyr Zelensky is calling for an investigation into why a weapons depot was placed so closely to a residential area outside Kyiv. That warehouse was bombed overnight by Russian forces, killing 37 people and sparking a fire. And the search for survivors continues in Nepal days after a deadly flash flood there. This is ABC News. Jury deliberations set to resume on Monday in the Lindsay Clancy trial. The Massachusetts mom is accused of killing her three children in 2023 in a case that sparked a national debate over women's mental health.
8: Clancy admits she strangled her three children, and prosecutors say she planned it methodically because she was unhappy with her life.
9: It was what she had to do to end her misery.
8: But the defense says otherwise, arguing Clancy was suffering from postpartum psychosis, a rare, serious medical emergency after childbirth that can cause delusions, hallucinations, and homicidal or suicidal ideations. And they say it was only made worse when she was over-medicated and misdiagnosed.
6: ABC's Olivia Rubin. Meanwhile, the National Football League is now warning that athletes who return to college sports under a new Louisiana court decision will not be allowed to play in the professional league for the following season. I'm Mike Dabusky, ABC News.
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11: Well, it's a pretty good-looking drive. We're accident-free on the highways around the metro area. We do have some moderately heavy traffic. North and southbound I-25 approaching 84th Avenue. A little bit slow as well. Southbound 25 approaching Colfax. Moderately to heavy traffic in pockets east and westbound I-270 through Commerce City. But the rest of your drive around the metro area right now is in pretty good shape. With a check on your drive, I'm Bill Jones.
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17: The following is a paid advertisement. 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
18: Information presented on this program is believed to be factual and up-to-date, but we do not guarantee its accuracy, and it should not be regarded as a complete analysis of the subjects discussed. Discussions and answers to questions do not involve the rendering of personalized investment advice, but are limited to the dissemination of general information. A professional advisor should be consulted before implementing any of the options presented. Encompass More Asset Management is registered as an investment advisor with the SEC and only transacts business in states where it is properly registered or is excluded or exempted from registration requirements. Registration with the SEC does not imply a certain level of skill or training.
19: We all want to believe that our golden years will be just that, golden. But if you're building your retirement plan on rosy assumptions, you could be setting yourself up for trouble. Let's walk through a few common but risky assumptions that many people make. Coming up next.
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21: Well, look at this. We've got Adam Moeller here. This is going to be a good show. Our show is Mile High Money with Adam Moeller of AJM Financial. Jackie Selby here. Adam, what is new with you and the fam? What news do we need to get out?
22: Well, Jackie, good to see you. I always to start the show by saying I'm blessed. I'm grateful. Life is good. I was, you know, since I saw you last, I went to Iowa. I went to the Iowa State Fair. So that was a good time. Yeah. So I'll tell you, and I share this story all the time about me kind of losing a client, a neighbor of mine, and just because kind of how I got to Iowa here this last week. I'll just tell you. Again, you know, I grew up next to a real wealthy guy. An engineer, Steve was his name, and he was getting ready to retire. And I tried to get him as a client. I did everything I could possibly do to try to get him as a client. And he said, Adam, I like you. I know you. I trust you. You're a good dude. I know your family. And I know you're going to take care of me. Here is what I want to do. I want this specific product with this specific company. And if you can do that for me, here's my money. And I was a captive agent. I was a captive advisor. And so I was limited in what I could offer. And I could not offer that company or that product. And so this was, again, it was 20 years ago. I didn't get him as a client, but it shifted my whole life, my whole career path. I went, you know what, if someone comes into my office and says, I've done my homework, here is what I want to do, make this happen. You know, I couldn't do that before, and now I can. You know, I'm an independent advisor, I'm a fiduciary advisor, but that's really what steered me into creating my own firm and starting my own company. And it was a little bit scary doing that, but it was the best thing I could have ever done because now I can do the best thing for everyone that I come into contact with, and I couldn't do that previously. So the company and the product that he wanted 20 years ago is a company that I use today. It is a product that I use today. Oh. As a matter of fact, here, when you go in and look just kind of how it's done, this product It was three-time annuity innovator of the year, two-time FIA of the year, two-time index of the year. It's I think the best product in the industry.
8: Oh.
22: And so they're you know, a lot of these companies, a lot of these insurance companies are based out of the Midwest. Their home office is in Iowa. And so I was asked to be part of this producer advisory council. It's a top 10 advisors in the nation. They bring us in. And their idea of wining and dining us is to take us to the Iowa State Fair. But really, it was kind of a meeting of the, you know, biggest, best advisors in the industry and going, how can we make this product better? You know, and my whole thing is there a better, smarter, cheaper, safer, more efficient way of doing things? And mm-hmm. that's what we're doing out there is how do we make this product better? How do we make it more accessible, easier to understand, you know, improve the index options, improve the strategies? And so that's what we were out there doing. And it was a couple day meeting. And then we went to the Iowa State Fair, which was fun. Good people watching. Mm-hmm. Some good food, you know, fried anything that you want. Some big, you know, big hogs and bulls and cattle. And, you know, it was fun. You know, one thing the guys out there, they know I was a basketball player. So they said, they're, you know, there at the fair, they had one of those games where if you make two baskets in a row, you win this huge stuffed animal. And so they're all pushing me to go do this. And I'm like, no, you know. And so I go, you know, make six in a row. And so I ended up winning three stuffed animals that were like life size. So I ended up giving them to some family that looked like they would enjoy those. So, but, you know, back at it right now, you know, got three kids in three different schools. We got my son's all in, Jackson's all in on golf. We've been golfing a lot. And, basketball tryouts coming up before too long and doing good. You know, life is good.
8: That's good. That's so fun. Did you get to see the butter sculptures?
22: I heard about that, but I missed that for some reason. I missed the butter sculptures. So
8: that's always a lot of fun. I'm like, where did they get that big glob of butter to start sculpting on? All right. Adam's available to talk to you about your monies and to talk to you about your retirement and that product that he mentioned. That's really neat that you got to be on the advisory board for that, so you can give feedback as to what your clients are saying about it. And 800-467-0737, that seems like kind of a bit of an honor, 800-467-0737. And that's something you couldn't offer before because you were a captured agent.
22: And that's how, you know, most people in this industry, that's how they start. You know, you start with a big box firm and they train you, you get your licenses, you learn the industry, you learn the business, you learn how to, you know, connect with people. And from there, most people don't make it, you know, because they run out of their friends and family to sell products to.
8: Mm-hmm.
22: And, you know, but Jackie, just thinking about that, I mean, really to get some of these products and strategies kind of mainstream so everyday folks have access to them, that's why I do this show. This is a wake-up call. Again, is there a better, smarter, cheaper, safer, more efficient way of doing things? But you think about why some of these products and solutions and strategies aren't mainstream. You think about, you know, when you think about financial planning, you think about what companies come to mind, Fidelity and Schwab and Vanguard, and, you know, what figures, what people come to mind? Is it Dave Ramsey or Ken Fisher? You know, all of those that I just mentioned, they don't do life insurance. They don't do annuities. That's not what they do. And that's not all that I do. And I'm not the right fit for everyone. You know, again, I'm an independent advisor. I'm a fiduciary advisor. Right. If you say, hey, I want Bitcoin, we can do Bitcoin. If you want gold, we can do gold. If you want long-term care products, if you want to build a trust, if you want to do estate planning, you know, well, we do all of those things. But I just think it's so important to know that there's other solutions out there other than stock bond. I don't just have to do a stock bond mix. If the market gets volatile, I don't just have to go into a money market account. There are places that we can go to get good competitive returns with little or no risk. And there's just people don't know that. You know, every week we do this show, it's a wake-up call. Who are you working with? Why are you working with them? What strategies do you have in place? And we get, you know, 15 to 20 calls every weekend. People love want it. To come in and meet with me and get a second opinion. And, you know, I love helping educate people on the who, what, why, when, and how of financial planning. What are we doing? Why are we doing it?
21: Yeah, absolutely. Who and why? And you get a lot of that just for listening to the show. And the number for Adam, 800-467-0737, 800-467-0737. Call and talk to him about these things. I want to roll into a discussion about some assumptions that people might have about their retirement or pre-retirement years. You want to dive into a few of these?
22: Let's do it.
21: Okay. I was thinking these could be potentially risky, so let me name the risk for you. Here's a risk. The market is going to take care of me, Adam.
22: Well, and you know, a lot of people think that. That's kind of what's happened over the years, where you're working, you're saving, you're contributing to this 401k, and the market has really been up over the last decade. I mean, you think about the last, you know, 2022, we had a downturn, but 23, 24, 25, 26, the S&P 500 is going up 20%, up 20%, up 20%, up 20%. Like, the market has really grown a lot over this last, you know, 5 years, over this last decade. But you go back over the last 30 years, and, you know, that 10% average return for the S&P 500, it drops to, say, 6 to 7% after inflation. Mm-hmm. You got to remember taxes. You got to remember, hey, I'm taking some risk here. Is right now, when the market's at all-time highs, is now when we want to be rolling the dice and being really aggressive with our funds? And, you know, most of my clients, it's a no, because they're, you know, most of my clients are 60 and up. They're at retirement or they're in retirement. They've built up this nest egg. And it's not so much about the accumulation anymore. It's about the preservation, the distribution, the keeping what we have, but getting good competitive returns with little or no risk. It's about tax planning, income planning, Roth conversion. So, you know, I'm not working with people that are 30 or 40 that are trying to get these, you know, 30% returns. It's a different type of advisor. It's a different skill set. And my clients are, I think, on the smarter side, where they're going, hey, you know, do we really want to be taking all this risk right now? Probably not.
21: Right. And that's what I wanted to address, because we had news like a couple of weeks ago or something about the bond market, right, doing a thing in a downturn fashion. And then there's been market drops in the market. And it's just really, really a cyclical deal. And it's been artificially inflated, right, because of the we've never faced anything like this before. So don't you want to make sure that you're not going to lose the money?
22: Yeah, I mean, the market's been all over the place. It's right. When you talk about volatility, all over the place. And and so, you know, who are you working with? Again, why are you working with them? When's the last time you met with them? How are your accounts doing? Is now a good time to be looking at things? And absolutely it is. You know, today's a great day to get a second opinion. Jackie, I think you can tell I am extremely passionate about educating people, about doing the right thing for them. 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
21: We're digging into some risky retirement planning assumptions, risky behavior on the show Mile High Money with Adam Moeller. We don't want to be taking some risks that could backfire. So I'm going to give you a list of risks, Adam, and you tell us what the reality check is on that. And one of these is inflation. Inflation, that's not my problem. Boy, what's the reality check there?
22: Well, Jackie, that's definitely a big one. I mean, you think of even from a few years ago, go 2020, 2024, inflation averaged about 5%, nearly double that 2% target. And, even if inflation settles at that 3% kind of target, it's, a retirement lasting 25 years would see prices increase over 100%, effectively cutting your purchasing power in half. So, healthcare costs, a big ticket retirement item, have historically grown faster than inflation, averaging, 5.5%, 6% annually. So ignoring inflation is like ignoring termites in your home. They'll eat away at your retirement slowly but surely. We talk about those financial termites, and it's inflation and taxes and fees and Jackie, do you know how many people that I meet with that have no idea what their plan is or how their money is working or who they're working with? I mean, there's been some, unfortunately, I've been doing this for almost 25 years, and there's some bad apples in our industry. There's some bad companies in our industry, and who are you working with? It really is.
21: Yeah.
22: If you go to a dinner seminar and someone puts on this event and you think you're going to be working with them, and then you go into the office and you're working with some junior broker, or you listen to a radio show and you think you're going to be working with one person, but they're really based out of California or they're based out of Arizona, or you watch some TV show and you think you're going to be working with this person, but you go into the office and it's some dingbat, some guy that you just graduated and just got his licenses. Right. And who are you working with? Have you looked into their past, their history? It scares me because there's people out there that are not good for
21: your industry.
22: It drives me crazy. I'll have people come in and we'll do a background check on their advisor, and they've gotten penalized for whatever it is. They've been fined and disciplined because they're not doing the right thing for people. They're not acting as fiduciaries. And so it drives me crazy. But it's a wake-up call. Who are you working with? Why are you working with them? And if you're working with a big team of people, have you looked into all the whole team? I mean, if you come in and work with us, you hear me on the show, you call in, you talk to Holly, you come to our office, you sit down in my office. My name is on the door. I take a lot of pride in what I do and what I offer and how I treat people and my past. And so you're not working with someone else. You're working with me. I sit down and personally educate you in all of these different financial topics that we discuss, and I go over. I've got a client, Derek, that is walking his dog. I've mentioned him quite a bit.
21: He's a
22: friend and good client of mine. But he said a couple weeks ago, the show that we went over was kind of the reason that he came on board with us in the first place. About a year ago, and we talked about, are you working with a fiduciary, and what is a fiduciary? Are you meeting with someone and excuse me, are you talking with someone, working with someone that's looking at your goals, or is it just hey, I want to manage your money? Do you understand what you're doing? Why are you doing it? Why do we have this bucket of money in an annuity? Why do we have this bucket of money in a mutual fund? Why do we have these different buckets? What is, do you understand it? Because if you don't understand it, you probably shouldn't be doing it. You know, and do you have a plan that balances growth and I didn't mean to cut you off here. What were you going to say, Jackie?
21: Yeah, you're right. A plan that balances all those things. And what about the person who has no plan at all? They just have a broker and they think that's their financial planner. So just keep in mind that the person who gave you the first opinion can't give you a second opinion. They've already given you an opinion. And if you want to get a second opinion from a true fiduciary, that's Adam. And his number is 800-467-0737, 800-467-0737, and you can broker check him and see what his record is.
22: And it'll come back as not a financial plan. And so, we build a plan that balances all those things, growth and protection and income. And we got to do reviews and adjust things and be able to pivot. Are you working with someone that tells you how they're compensated? Is there transparency? What about taxes and inflation and estate planning attorney? Are you working? Do you have your legal affairs in order? I'll tell you. So
21: you have that in house.
22: I have that in house in both my houses, in my office and in my house at home.
21: Both your houses.
22: Oh gosh. But so I've got a client that's been with me for 20 years, and so him and his wife are getting ready to go out of the country. And they have got some different accounts with me. They've got tactically managed portfolios at Charles Schwab. They've got some life insurance. They've got some annuity products. And they went and met with, they got a free estate plan done because of, I didn't need to go into the whole details, but they got an attorney that is real close with them that said that they were going to do it for free.
21: Oh, okay.
22: And so the attorney tells them, hey, here's what we want to do. We want to change your beneficiary in all these accounts to this trust that we just put together.
21: Oh.
22: And sounds like, okay, sounds like a good idea, right? I met with this attorney. Here's what they told me to do. So my issue is that they both have traditional IRA accounts. They both have Roth accounts, IRA accounts, non-qualified accounts, all these different accounts. But for the IRA accounts especially, I'm just thinking out loud here. If we go in there and make the primary beneficiary a trust, then when that client dies, those funds need to be liquidated, paid tax on, put in the trust, and then the trust disperses.
21: Oh.
22: Versus if his spouse and each other, if those are the primary beneficiaries, then they can take those accounts over. We can do an inherited IRA or a spousal IRA, with their kids. There's a few different beneficiaries, but we don't have to pay that tax all at once. We can stretch that out, and it's just a smarter move tax-wise. And so I got to call them later today and go over that. But who are you getting your information from? What is their track history? And if you've never looked at that, hey, it's a wake-up call. Maybe today's a good day to do that.
21: Might as well. 800-467-0737. 800-467-0737. Because Adam is 100% transparent on how he is compensated. And he'll share that with you on day one. And I think that's interesting because sometimes you'll talk to somebody, but how do you get paid on all this? And they go, buh, buh, buh, buh.
22: Yeah, I do. I say the same thing really whenever that question comes up, and I usually bring it up, but if we're talking about something else, then I go, are there questions that you guys have for me or anything else you want to talk about? And if they say, can you tell us how you're compensated? I always say, I was hoping that you wouldn't ask, but I was going to just kind of breeze over that. I'm completely joking, right? It's everything is transparent. And another article that we've got here that we give out to our clients is, or when people come into the office, is 10 questions to ask when choosing a financial advisor from Forbes. How do you charge for your services? And what are they? What licenses and credentials and other certifications do you have? What services do you provide? What type of clients do you specialize in? Can I see a sample financial plan? What's your investment approach? What makes you different? What makes you unique? How much contact do you have with your clients? Will I be working with you or your team? And then who's on that team? So it's important to ask those questions. This is it's not a real fun topic when we're talking about taxes and inflation and long-term care and estate planning. But it's, you got to think about this. You've worked your whole life to get to this point. You're at 60 or 65. I've built up this nest egg. And now what? Now what do I do? I'm not still contributing. You know, there's this paradigm shift. It's not now. It's spending and making sure I've got a spending plan, an income plan. We're doing Roth conversions and long term care, and it's hard for a lot of people to spend, and they're so used to saving and
21: We've talked about that before. This distribution plan is what could flummox people because we're so used to saving, and our values are such that our parents and grandparents told us, save for a rainy day, save for a rainy day. So in retirement, how do we flip that switch?
22: Yeah, it's hard for a lot of people to do. And I think that having an income plan or a withdrawal strategy or a spending plan, whatever you want to call it, helps. You know, if you know, hey, I've got X amount coming in each month or each year, guaranteed till the day I die, then it gives you that peace of mind. It knows you've got income and you're covered. And So we do that for a lot of folks where we, you know, just build them an income plan. And I think it's working with the right group and not trying to wing it and do it on your own. You know, a lot of people come in and go, hey, I've been doing this on my own for my whole life, but now I've built up this nest egg and I don't want to screw it up, right? I don't want to screw this up. I don't want to go to ChatGPT and try to wing this thing with some robo advisor. I want to come in, get a handshake, look at someone in the eyes that's been doing this for 25 years and say, what am I missing? You know, what am I missing? I love it when people have worked so hard and they've put together a good plan, but if you're doing it on your own, you don't have the licenses that I have. You can't get the products and strategies and solutions that I have. And so we're able to help people in doing things that they can't do on their own.
21: Mm-hmm. This is important that you reach out and talk to a true professional with all of the qualities that Adam has at 800-467-0737, 800-467-0737. And Adam, when we come back, I want to hit you with a few of these other assumptions that could be a little bit risky. But again, his number's 800-467-0737. Be right back. And our show is Mile High Money.
1: 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Not even close. Tobacco paid $206 billion back in 1998, and it never stopped paying. Meta paid about 1% of what it's worth, admitted nothing, and watched its stock go up. That settlement covered the states. It did not cover everyone else. More than 3,000 cases are still pending in federal court right now. Another 2,500 in the state of California alone. The school districts go to trial in February, and we still have no idea how or when Meta actually delivers what it promised. I don't think this company changes until it's been severely wounded. Wednesday didn't do it, but February might. A million people read my free newsletter every single morning. You should too. 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
21: Even in a down market, doesn't mean that you have to sit on the sidelines. If you're working with a savvy retirement man, planner, strategist, financial coach, he is Adam Mohler. He's going to talk to you about safe money strategies and if there's some room for growth, even in these weird, volatile times. Adam, when the market dips, most people run for the hills, but I don't know why they need to, unless they own stocks only in their IRA or their 401k, because only about 60% of Americans own any stock at all. Do you want to talk to me about how this could be a growth opportunity for people?
22: Yeah, so I mean, only 58% of Americans own any stock, and again, that's mostly through retirement accounts. That means that nearly half the population is missing out on one of the primary engines of wealth growth. And so, you know, we talk about when I have people come into the office and we talk about the stock market and what comes to mind. You know, 2000, the dot-com bubble and the S&P 500 was down 50%. 2008, the housing bubble. And so there's a lot of opportunity for growth there. And if you're sitting on the sidelines, you've really been missing out. And, you know, we see that with when you talk about emotional investing. The market's going up, I'm going to get in. The market's going down, I'm going to get out. And that's not buying low and selling high. That's the exact opposite. And so, you know, those are kind of surprising numbers, to be honest with you, that many people don't have stocks in their, you know, in their investment portfolio. So I'm guessing that's a lot of just safety. It's a lot of money markets and CDs. And so you've really been missing out. And right now we're seeing volatility that I've never seen. I don't remember seeing this much volatility ever in my 25 years of being in business. Oh. Just the ups and downs every day. You know, Trump says something and then the market shoots up, then comes out that something happened. Wasn't the full truth, and then the market crashes, and this, you know, the war we've got going on, and oil and interest rates. There's so much going on right now, but you know, when there is all this volatility, you've got opportunities for tax loss harvesting, you've got opportunities for Roth conversion, you've got, you know, buying opportunities, you know, quality assets at a discount. You know, a down market is like a clearance sell for investors. If you know, if you're in accumulation mode, this is a time to buy strong companies and cheap index funds and, you know, at discounted prices and let that stuff grow. Most of my clients are going to be 60 and up. Again, and I'm not the right fit for everyone. Most of the people that I'm working with are 60 and up. They're getting close to retirement. They're in retirement. They're going, we've built up this nest egg, and now what? And so with interest rates where they're at, you know, another thing that we could talk about is refinancing our retirement income or refinancing your retirement. You know, these higher annuity rates, you know, locking in lifetime income at better yields. And so, you know, it's a great time to consider looking at annuity products. You know, annuities get such a bad rap. And
21: they do.
22: If you were to sit down with, they do. I mean, and when people sit down with me for an hour and I educate them on the good, the bad, the ugly, and how they actually work, and I can show you, hey, I got hundreds of very, very happy clients that are in these products, and here's what they did, and here's what this looks like. You know, people don't know what's out there. Just because, you know, like we talked about in that first segment, you know, we would talk about Fidelity and Vanguard and, you know, where are you getting your information from? If you're working with someone that doesn't offer these products, just like I, 25 years ago, that was me. I was taught that these products are bad because we didn't offer them. So what do? You sell against them. You take all the bad stuff and so that's not the case today, because I'm an independent advisor and I'm a fiduciary, and you know, that should be part of the plan. That should be part of the portfolio pie. You know, whether it's for guaranteed lifetime income, whether it's just a safe growth bond alternative. But you know, there's annuity products that I really like, and with interest rates 20-year highs, the products have never been as good. So if you're looking at getting guaranteed income, if you're looking at annuity products, or if you bought some in the last 5 years or further, I mean, let's look at it and make sure that you're in the right vehicle, because the rates are as high as they've been in 20 years.
21: Right. And this is worth a phone call, isn't it? For heaven's sakes, 800-467-0737, 800-467-0737. I remember when these rates started to go up, Adam, we were talking a lot about this, but they've stayed up, haven't they?
22: They have. And, you know, it's everyone thought they were going to be coming down, right? They went from 20-year lows to 20-year highs. It seemed like it was overnight. And everyone was expecting that they were going to come back down, and they haven't. And now that whole conversation has shifted into increases and raises. And I really don't think that that's going to happen next month. I don't think that's going to happen this year, to be honest with you. And it's no one's got a crystal ball. That's not my, you know, I don't think that that's going to happen. And I think that, Trump brought in Warsh, the new guy, and I think that he's going to really be pressuring him to lower rates, whether that happens or not. I mean, it's a little bit of a mess right now, but I do know that they're as high as they've been in 20 years, and so it's a great time to refinance your retirement. You know, you think about how everyone did that with mortgage rates on the flip side, when rates are at 20-year lows and everyone's scrambling to refinance like we did. And now we're in a 30-year mortgage, and it's a 2.85. That's what our interest rate is. And so it's the flip side of that. When interest rates are at 20-year highs, let's take advantage of that and look at the products and solutions and strategies for retirees.
21: Well, let's do that. Let's look at some strategies. 800-467-0737, 800-467-0737. It's funny what you said when you first started, Adam. You couldn't offer these types of annuities. And so you built, right? You built a bunch of negative things to tell people to sell against them. And I think that's why it's not your fault, but I'm just saying that's still out there in the a general understanding. You know, people think, oh, annuity bad, you know, like we're not cavemen anymore. Let's have a look at something that really could help you.
22: Absolutely. I mean, you look at the marketing material from some of these companies, like, you know, Ken Fisher, where he goes, you know, I hate annuities. He had a commercial that ran that said, I'd rather burn in hell than sell my mother an annuity. And so what he did in the marketing, I mean, seriously, but in those marketing pieces and what they give out, they take the worst possible thing out of every type of annuity. And again, there's immediate annuities and fixed and variable and fixed index and all these different types, but they take the worst thing out of every annuity product and lump it together like that is one annuity and say, here's why you don't want these. And the information that they're given is just not even true. And so, you know, the way that they position it is not, it's never going to make them look good. What they want to do is they want to have all your money. They want to charge you 1-2% per year forever. Do you think they want you as a consumer, do you think they want you leaving them and going taking some of your money and not paying them that advisory fee of 1-2% for the next 30 years? Do you think that's going to make their pocketbook a little bit smaller? And so, of course, they're going to tell you that those products aren't the right way of doing things. You know, and so it's frustrating, you know, when you're out there trying to do the right thing for people and you get all, it's tough. It's a tough position to be in.
21: Right. It is a tough position, but here's the silver lining, you know, from this playbook, is that when the stock market drops, and what if it's going to take a big dive, and the interest rates rise, the annuity payout goes up, right?
22: Absolutely. Yeah, there's, you know, in the silver lining, we can find the good in, you know, whether the market's up, whether the market's down, you know, with interest rates, with inflation, with taxes, let's take advantage of the opportunities. And right now, the opportunities are stock markets at all-time highs, interest rates are 20-year highs. Let's carve off some of that money. Let's take some of the chips off the table and place them into something where we've got safety, we've got protection, we've got guarantees. And so that's what I'm doing for my clients. It's not like we're saying, hey, take every penny you have and do this, or take all of your money off the side. You know, let's take all the chips. No, but how much do you want to protect? How much do you want to guarantee? You know, everyone's different in what they're looking for and how much they have and how much they need in retirement. But I'm not a big fan of unnecessary risk. If you've worked hard and built up a nest egg, let's protect some of that growth. You know, no one's got a crystal ball. You know, if the market drops, the market could easily drop 25% next year. And what does that do to your long-term financial plan? What does that do to your income plan? You know, and so it all comes back down to, you know, having a plan. Who are you working with? What options do you have? What strategies are in place? Are you taking advantage of where the market's at, where interest rates are? Or is it just kind of status quo where you never hear from your advisor?
21: Right. And that's, you don't want to be in that position. Hey, what happened to you, Mr. Advisor? I don't know what happened to you. I thought we were working together. There's a lot of other things that are interesting to talk about that we start talking about in 24 and 25, Adam, where Roth conversions.
22: Yeah, absolutely. And, you know, we help a lot of clients with that, where we go, okay, you know, where's your, what are your income levels? You know, where you're, how much in tax are you paying? And is there a window there where we can do some Roth conversions without bumping you up to the next tax bracket? And so, you know, you're probably not going to get that from your CPA. Most of the CPAs that I've known over the years or worked with over the years, they just do taxes. They're not trying to reduce, cut, eliminate. It's not tax strategy. It's not saving strategy. It's just doing your taxes. And so that's something we help a lot of clients with. And Jackie, I know, I think you can tell I'm extremely passionate about educating people, about doing the right thing for them. I'm different. AJM Financial is different. Again, I was born and raised here in Denver. 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Since we started this show, I've promised to keep openings in my calendar each week for listeners just like yourself. So again, for the next 10 callers, I'm offering a free, no obligation, comprehensive financial review. 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If you call right now, we'll also include our latest educational resource, How to Retire Worry-Free. 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
21: 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This is Mile High Money. Be right back.
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21: 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And you can find Adam, it's myajmfinancial.com. That's his website. You can check him out. It's, you know, we haven't talked about your AJM lately, Adam. Your that's your name, AJM. Those are your initials.
22: Pretty Adam John Moeller, pretty biblical there. You know, Dad was a Lutheran minister, and
21: right,
22: and yeah, Adam John AJM. So we got some good, you know, some good videos on there that I've done over the years, some interviews that I've done. You know, the two Forbes articles that I published. One is about long-term yes. care planning and the different ways you can do that, whether it's, you know, asset-based or, you know, just the newer plans. Because and we haven't really talked about this a whole lot here lately, but you know, long-term care insurance, it's not a real fun, sexy topic. When people come into my office and say, I want to talk about long-term care, usually they're dealing with it. You know, usually they're dealing with mom and dad or a loved one, and they're seeing firsthand that $10,000 a month is going out, and they're going, what am I going to do? You know, I don't want to put this burden on my kids. I want to take care of this. You know, I want to deal with this today. And so there's, you know, there's traditional long-term care plans. There's life insurance-based plans. There's annuity-based plans. You know, I've got a client I'm meeting with tomorrow, and she's on the younger side of my clients, but she is putting $100,000. So she's taking $100,000 from savings and putting it as a one-time premium into a life insurance policy. And that she's going to get a $500,000 death benefit / long-term care benefit. So she's going, here's my $100,000. And in return, she has a life insurance policy of $500,000. So if she passes away next week, her beneficiaries get $500,000 tax-free. If she lives another 30 years and now needs long-term care, she's got $500,000 that she can access tax-free in that death benefit. So I like doing it that way. I know someone's going to get leveraged up tax-free dollars for what I'm putting in. And so, you know, but long-term care, there's great new products and strategies out in the marketplace today. And I'm happy to go through that exercise with people and go, here's what it looks like. The younger you are, the healthier you are, the better it works. So
21: right. That's good. Good, good. We want this information right in our brains, and we want the person who's going to be helping us in retirement to have that in their brain. 800-467-0737, 800-467-0737. How about this one, Adam? I thought my bond fund was safe. I thought that was a safe part of my 401k, but now I'm hearing the 30-year treasury hit levels not seen since 2007. Should I be worried?
22: Well, and so I talk about that, Jack, we talk about this every week, things I'm a mm-hmm. fan of and things I'm not a fan of. And thank you for the questions and everyone that's listening. And those are the questions I get a lot, right? I've built up this money and it's in my 401k and it's all in a target date fund. Or I've got this, you know, 70-30 or 60-40 stock bond mix. And the bond piece, when you go in and look at it, the bond piece hasn't done anything over the last decade. It's just been flat. Look at over the last 5 years and it's a negative return. We're going, that's supposed to be my safety net. And so again, it goes back to, you know, who are you getting advice from? Who are you working with? If you're not looking at other strategies and solutions out in the marketplace, you're missing the boat, because there's places you can go where you can get guarantees. Again, as a fiduciary, I can't just throw that word guaranteed out there. But yeah, look at, you know, 10-year treasuries. They're the highest they've been in 25 years. And there's still better products and solutions and strategies out in the marketplace today. And so, again, it depends on who you're working with. If you're at Fidelity or you're at Vanguard, are you going to see those strategies? No, you're not, because that's not what they do. You've got to be working with an independent advisor where I'm not limited. There's no one breathing down the back my shirt going, here's the product you have to go sell today. You know, go sell this product to everyone. You know, it's people come in and meet with me, and it's, what are we trying to accomplish? There's some different paths we can go down. How much risk do we want to take? What's your time horizon? How old are you? How, you know, it's not cookie cutter. It's what are we trying to accomplish? And I'm going to get the best fit for you. And so I'm not a fan of bonds. I'm not a fan of, there's a lot of things I'm not a fan of. We got the Broncos season getting started here. I hate the Chiefs and I hate the Raiders, right? I hate variable annuities. I am not a fan of bonds. There's a better way of doing it. You know, I'm a fan of doing the right thing for the right reason, and education and efficiency and tax-free and guaranteed income and tactically managed portfolios and education and transparency and the who, what, why, when, how of financial planning. And so, you know, if you've listened to the show for a while, I'm not a fan of bonds. I'm not a fan of variable annuities. If you have those things, let me show you a better way of doing it. If you've got an old 401k that's just sitting there, let me show you a better way of growing that money. If you are over 59 and a half and you have a 401k and it's not growing like it should be, let me show you a better way of doing things. You can go in there and do an in-service rollover and get that money growing better, more aligned with your asset allocation and how it should be doing. You know, people don't know that. People don't know that once they hit 59 and a half, you can go in and do an in-service rollover. Well, I'm doing that for a guy right now. It's his company. You know, and I go, he goes, well, do I need to get this approved by the HR? And, you know, I could just walk down her. I hope she's going to tell me that I can do this or else I'm going to fire.

0: 737-800-467-0737. And Elliot's coming in with this question from North Denver. Three Federal Reserve officials wanted to raise the rates. Should we delay retirement until the Federal Reserve figures it out?
1: Thanks for the question. Thank you for listening. And so I don't think we should base retirement on things like that that are out of our control. I'd say let's look at how you're positioned. You know, what kind of, really it's the same thing with all the people that come in and meet with me, Jackie. It's pretty easy when you're working with an independent firm, with you're working with a fiduciary firm, you go, okay, getting close to retirement. Here's how much I'm going to need in retirement. Here are the different sources. Here's what Social Security is going to give me. Here's my pension if I'm lucky enough to have one. Here's my retirement accounts, and how much income do we need and how much can we generate? So I'd say let's do an analysis for you and kind of look at where you're at. And you know, we talk about, you know, I love mentioning this article, the value of a financial advisor and what it's really worth to people. And I said last week on the show that it was priceless, you know, but you've got the behavior on the technical sides and what an advisor can do. And when you look at the, you know, you look at the technical side, you know, every person's financial ecosystem is distinct, you know. And so you got legislation changing.
2: The proceeding was a paid advertisement. The opinions, viewpoints, and promises made during the preceding program are not those of KHOW, its staff, management, or parent company, iHeartMedia Incorporated.
3: President Trump is slamming Michigan's Democratic nominee for U.S. Senate. In a speech in Las Vegas Wednesday, Trump claimed Abdul El-Sayed hates Jewish people and hates Israel.
4: Abdul El-Sayed, lovely gentleman, the man of hate. And now he's going around saying, no, I love everybody. He doesn't love everybody.
3: He went on to predict that El-Sayed will lose the November election. The progressive Democrat defeated establishment-backed Congresswoman Haley Stevens in Tuesday's closely watched contest. In the midterms, El-Sayed will face Republican Mike Rogers, who has Trump's backing. Primary contests are being held in Tennessee on Thursday. The main event is the Republican primary for governor, where Senator Marsha Blackburn, Congressman John Rose, and State Representative Monty Fritz are running to replace term-limited Republican Governor Bill Lee. And Acting Attorney General Todd Blanche won't have Republican Senator Susan Collins' vote when his nomination heads to the Senate floor. She says she reviewed his qualifications and concluded his actions have further eroded the Justice Department's independence. That's politics. I'm Mark Mayfield.
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7: ABC News, I'm Mike Dabusky. The U.S. will take control of more than 65 billion barrels worth of Venezuelan oil reserves under a new deal announced by President Trump. Though experts say it'll be a while before that results in lower gas prices for Americans.
8: The new joint venture, which an official says would basically become the world's second largest private oil company, just behind Saudi Aramco. Venezuela has the world's largest oil reserves, but its crude is particularly difficult to refine. Venezuela's refining capacity has fallen to a fraction of what it once was due to neglect and decay. So it would still take years to build up that country's refining capacity. A reality check here, it could be a long time before this deal has any impact on prices at the pump here.
7: ABC's Stephen Portnoy. Nearly 700 people are now confirmed dead after this week's devastating flash flooding in the Himalayas. About 90 Americans are among the thousands still missing in that region. This is ABC News. The Trump administration is reportedly considering a land swap that involves a small section of Yosemite National Park and a private real estate developer. The company owns an 83-acre plot of land nearby and apparently wants to build a private road into the park. The report, drawing pushback from former superintendents of the Yosemite National Park, including Don Neubacher.
9: This particular area is unique in the sense that there's specific fishers. There's lots of wildlife that great gray owls are found in this area that you would not want to disturb. There's enough pressure on the park already. There are a lot of developments outside Yosemite.
7: And a New York woman got her engagement ring back this week after losing it in the Hudson River. A crew of divers sifting through the river floor for that ring, which Denise Rivera says slipped off her finger while eating dinner at a restaurant this past Tuesday. I'm Mike Dabusky, ABC News.
10: My name is Bobby. I'm a veteran and lost my leg to a roadside bomb. My victory was going from a wheelchair to becoming a weightlifting champion.
11: 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I'm a veteran. 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
4: ABC News, I'm Dave Packard. An extraordinary deal to take control of a large share of Venezuela's oil announced by President Trump. He's promising substantially lower gas prices, but some analysts say this is not a guarantee and could take a while. GasBuddy head of petroleum analysis, Patrick DeHaan.
5: While there's the potential promise from the president of lower gas prices, it may be potentially years, if not longer, before any of that gets realized, and maybe to a smaller degree.
4: In one of the deadliest attacks on Ukraine this year, a weapons depot just outside of Kyiv was hit by a Russian drone. Ukrainian officials say at least 37 people have died. In Nepal, growing search and rescue efforts as relatives wait for word about their missing loved ones. The latest numbers, nearly 700 dead, 3,000 missing, including 90 Americans. A new museum heist, a diamond 200-carat necklace linked to Egyptian royalty stolen, and a smash and grab at a museum in Vienna. An international manhunt is now underway. This is ABC News. Jury deliberations are set to resume on Monday in the Lindsay Clancy trial, the Massachusetts woman accused of murder in the deaths of her three children. More from ABC's Olivia Rubin.
6: Clancy admits she strangled her three children, and prosecutors say she planned it methodically because she was unhappy with her life.
7: It was what she had to do to end her misery.
6: But the defense says otherwise, arguing Clancy was suffering from postpartum psychosis, a rare, serious medical emergency after childbirth that can cause delusions, hallucinations, and homicidal or suicidal ideations. And they say it was only made worse when she was over-medicated and misdiagnosed.
4: Far-right provocateur Milo Yiannopoulos has been deported from the United States and is back in the U.K. The far-right commentator had been detained by ICE at New Orleans International Airport for overstaying his visa. Dave Packer, ABC News.
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14: There is an accident in the left lane on the northbound C-470 connector ramp to eastbound I-70. A crash on northbound I-25 at Upper Lake Gulch Road. An accident at Colfax and Normandy Road just east of Colorado Mills Parkway. And we're seeing slowing on northbound I-25 from Alameda to Speer and on southbound I-25 from I-76 to 6th. With a look at traffic.

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